0: not use EMAS. It's a system of lightweight, crushable material at the end of a runway to stop planes. At least 70 airports nationwide have installed that safety system, and the FAA credits it with saving nearly 500 lives.
1: Officials also said today the five victims killed in that plane crash were limited to the two vehicles hit when the plane overshot a runway and crashed on a nearby road. The family of Celeste Rivas Hernandez, allegedly murdered by singer David, is speaking out. She was just 14 years old at the time of her death. ABC's Alex Stone.
2: Today would have been Celeste Rivas Hernandez's 16th birthday, but she was murdered and found highly decomposed in the front trunk of a Tesla last year owned by David Burke, the singer known as David. Burke has pleaded not guilty. The two had allegedly been having an illegal sexual relationship as Burke is an adult. Now, on what would have been her birthday, her family is calling for Burke to face the death penalty, writing, quote, "But that's not in our hands, but rather God's and the California justice system," end quote. California has a moratorium on the death penalty, has dismantled its execution chamber, and has not executed anybody in over 20 years. Alex Stone, ABC News, Los Angeles.
1: A Kennedy Center spokesperson is blaming decades of neglect for the partial ceiling collapse there over the weekend. No one was injured when a chunk of the ceiling fell Friday evening. Members of the Kennedy Center's Trump Aligned Board are, of course, in court fighting over its plans to add his name to that building. You're listening to ABC News.
3: How did I lose weight? And I did. Lean, right here. I did. I love this stuff. Listen, Brickhouse Nutrition been with me for a long time. 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True story, I never minded being 235, but you know what minded? 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
1: 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Our number, 877-381-3811. Hello. 877-381-3811. It looks like we've started something that some of you will love and some of you will hate and some of you will, well, you'll just be neutral about it. And that is support for these data centers. You can see there's a counter push taking place against the Luddites and the degrowthers and people who have legitimate concerns. Don't get me wrong. You ought to show up at your zoning board and your local government and tell them what you want and what you don't want. That's fine. That's not what I'm talking about. I'm talking about banning it. Just a flat ban, because that will set us back, you know, decades and decades while the enemy is going forward. We can't have that. I do want new drugs invented and new technologies invented to take care of us in many ways we can't even imagine. And I want our children and grandchildren to benefit from this, too. So even if there's a little inconvenience, and there's not much, in fact, for most people, there'll be none. This is the new industrial revolution. And the pushback is serious. I'm glad I helped start this on Sunday night, when everybody was biting their fingernails and even their toenails. Because the Luddites were out, the woke Reich, neo-fascists and isolationists and the rest were all at it. You got to stand up to this stuff. You just do. And we did, and we will, and we're not done. And the President of the United States deserves all the credit in the world. He started this. He's been pushing the funding for it. He knows we're competing against communist China. He knows all the possibilities, the benefits that humanity can receive as a result of AI data centers. He wants to be in front of it. We have a president who is foresighted, who is a statesman, who is a leader, despite the best efforts to try and ruin him. It's like the other day, the Supreme Court finally told the lower courts to knock it off. It was a 5-4 decision, close, because Chief Justice John Roberts, sometimes the man just loses his marbles. I have to be perfectly honest with you. He throws in with the three radicals on the court when it comes to the ballroom. Now, what's interesting is the majority, and by the way, Amy Coney Barrett, to her credit, she was in the majority. The majority said, among other things, that this person of the historic trusts and so forth didn't even have standing. Standing to bring the case. Roberts and the three radical Democrats on the court said, sure she does, because she's part of the historic trustee and she's used to the White House being the way it is and she's offended by this and she feels, damn it, ladies and gentlemen, if that's the new standard for standing, we all have standing all the time. Right? See what I mean, Rich? How can that be standing? You have to have really a direct causal damage. Not, you know what? You really damaged me because I'm used to seeing the White House this way and it's now it's that way. That's not standing. And by the way, if Roberts had his way, you would destroy separation of powers. Ironically, he's saying the White House, the executive branch, is destroying separation of powers by spending money on this project that wasn't approved by Congress. First of all, my understanding is the money is raised by private sources. But even if it's a mix, the president is the executive branch, and he's trying to upkeep the White House. He has to get Congress's permission? I don't think so. Honestly, I don't. It is the White House. It's national security. It's a matter of protecting him and so forth and so on. I think this is really a one-off type situation. There may be others like it or similar to it, but certainly this is a standout situation. Now, that said, what Roberts did here is he would have given the courts enormous power over all these decisions about whether or not you can expand or create a ballroom at the White House. If you give standing to everybody, that means the court can take up whatever it wants. This is the huge problem they have in Israel with their judiciary. There is no standing. They basically just take whatever case is brought to them by Ernie Grabowski or whoever happens to be upset about something, which is ridiculous. That's a Politburo. And we don't want that, do we, America? So congratulations to the majority, which, of course, is under attack by the Democrats who want to destroy it, because when they don't get what they want, they destroy it. That's it. They don't get what they want, they destroy it. If you're not on their side as an individual, they will destroy you, or at least that's the goal. even if you're black or Hispanic or, oh, you're not with us? Okay, destroy him. Destroy her. All right. Isn't talk radio great? I wasn't even going to begin with this. Unfortunately, ladies and gentlemen, I'm going to take you to Dearbornistan, Michigan. Dearbornistan, Michigan. Our friends from memory.org, M-E-M-R-I.org, I told you, one of the great sites that you ought to bookmark for sure. We have a Shia Muslim mosque at Dearbornistan, Michigan. And I need to tell you that I fear that most of these mosques in Dearbornistan, Michigan, what they're doing is they're raising future violent Islamists. I believe this strongly. And that's not the only place. All over the country. Now, the Israelis have warned us about this culture, this indoctrination of young kids, and how it is a poison that spreads into their culture. And now, what are you? What are you, Jew lover? What are you, Netanyahu? You know? What's your problem there? These are facts. And that's why I play you so much of the audio. I don't even play you all of it. I play you more than most. So here is a montage. In Dearbornistan, Michigan, several voices, worshipers, as well as the imam, at the Shia Muslim mosque, one of them anyway. Cut 20, go.
2: We're gathered here today to commemorate the martyrdom of the great leader of our time, Sayyid Ali al-Hussein al-Khamenei, rahmatullahi alayhi.
3: That's we might think this was an attack led by Zionist Jews, but the commander of their mission is the very one who was trying to prove that Adam was not worth prostrating to. Iblis is the one behind the scenes leading their camp, in the shadows lurking, irking, in their symbology, their ideologies, their psychology, their economy, claiming they follow the laws of Moses and Deuteronomy. Iblis is the hidden commander of today's society. Regardless of the stew we put at the desk of the Oval Office, Republican or Democrat, or even if 1,000 elections come to pass, it is clear that this country was built for and built by the Epstein class.
1: Stop. See, the Epstein class, now that's Jews. And what's interesting to me is the Epstein class ought to be Islamists. They're the ones who marry 6- and 9-year-olds and have sex with 9-year-olds. I'm just telling you as it is. The Islamists, they're the ones who sell women into slavery and treat them as sexual objects, the Islamists. So it's not the Epstein class, it's the Abdullah class that is like the Epstein class. But it's definitely the Abdullah class. Because unlike the Epstein class, which is not a cultural problem, the Abdullah class is a cultural problem. Over 50 majority Muslim countries. Go ahead.
3: We live on stolen land when the devil worships.
1: Here we go. We live on stolen land. Now that's pretty funny coming from the Islamists. Every inch of land they have in the Middle East, they stole from Jews and Christians. They stole it all. They took about reparations. They have enslaved more people throughout history than any other people. And they're still enslaving people. In Africa, throughout the Middle East, Southeast Asia. Oh, yeah. Oh, yeah. Go ahead.
3: Reach these shores, and the Zionist-minded Christopher Columbus came to explore, and they genocided
1: the Zionist-minded Christopher Columbus. Why do people come to this country if they hate it so much? And the answer is to conquer it. Now, think this through logically. If they were to succeed, God forbid, are they now occupying land that belonged to us? You see, they're unprincipled, they're irrational, they're vile and violent Islamists, They support violence. They support terrorism. They support slavery. And yet they go on and on and on because they want to appeal to you. Now, why do they do this? Because Khomeini told them to. He told them to use Marxist language, Marxist propaganda when dealing with the West, because it's attractive to the West, the oppressor, the oppressed, and all the rest of it. And all the rest of it. It's very interesting to see almost everybody online now, everybody at the Republican Jewish Committee or conference or whatever, talking about, have you noticed the fusion between the red and the green, between the Marxists and the Islamists? Have you noticed this? It's really, it's, you know, it's quite, have we noticed it? I think we were the ones who cracked the code originally, no, Mr. Producer? And have talked about it until I'm blue in the face. Yes, we've noticed it. We've tried to expose it. We've talked about it. And I'm glad some of them have picked up on it. Lots more. We'll pick up where we left off in the fantastic town of Dearbornistan, Michigan. A tourist site for all. We'll be right back.
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0: You're listening to the best of the Mark Levin Show. Happy Labor Day. Let us continue, shall we, with the enemy within, the Islamists and their Marxist comrades. We continue with the Sharia Muslim Mosque in Dearbornistan, Michigan. You may not know this, it's part of the United States, but it has much more in common with the Middle East than it does the United States. In fact, the people speaking hate us, all of us, each and every one of you. Cut 20, go.
1: To the one eye of the devil and their currency, to put their plans in full sight. While the Statue of Liberty is actually Lucifer, demonic bearer holding a torch of light.
0: Ah, the Statue of Liberty is Lucifer. Did you know that, Mr. Producer? Well, Lucifer must have transitioned. That's number one. But anyway, go right ahead. It's called Lady Liberty for the ignoramus jihadi there. Go right ahead.
1: And their plan is to dominate every land, regardless of borders, as they state. They want to create a new...
0: Just listen, listen. They speaketh of what they want to doeth. Land. This land doesn't belong to we, the American people. No. Apparently it belongs to them. They don't have to live here, you know. Tell me, what land are they actually indigenous to? Tell me, what is it? I can't think of any. I want you to understand something. I want you to understand something. This is a religion of sorts that was invented 1,400 years ago. Okay? In the 7th century. 1,400 years ago. That claims to be indigenous to the entire Middle East, where Jews first walked the land, and then Christians walked the land. There are no Christian majority countries in the Middle East anymore, not even Christian barely minority countries in the Middle East anymore. The only Jewish majority country is this tiny sliver of land called Israel. And yet they claim that's theirs too. In fact, they claim the holiest site of the Jews, Mount Zion, where they built their temple, Mount, and now claim it's their third holiest site, that belongs to them too. So the occupiers are the Islamists. And they claim everybody else of being an occupier. Now they're in Europe. They're not worried about occupiers now, because they seek to occupy. Now they're in Dearborn, Michigan. They're in Paterson, New Jersey. They're in one town after another in our country, almost 4,000 mosques. They hate our country. They hate our Constitution, but they're here in our country using our Constitution and the moron radical Democrat lawyers dressed up as judges for life. Interesting, isn't it? Isn't it amazing how the principles and belief systems can utterly reverse depending on their situation? How is it that the Islamists aren't the occupiers of Egypt, which used to be majority Christian? How is it that they're not the occupiers of Syria, that used to be majority Christian? How is it that they're not the occupiers of Lebanon, that used to be majority Christian? How is it that they're not the occupiers of Iraq, that used to be majority Christian? And I could go on and on. How is it that they have ownership occupation rights to the Holy Land, where the Jewish religion was given birth by God himself 4,000 years ago? I'll be right back.
2: I want you to think about something. 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
3: How did I lose weight? 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I love this stuff. 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So chatting with Miles, I'm up at like 235. 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I'm telling you, I can

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2: How did I lose weight? 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I'm up at like 235. True story. I never minded being 235, but you know what minded? 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
5: This is Mark Levin wishing you a happy Labor Day. 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
5: You know, I was pointing out to my wife earlier today, actually, there are certain talk show hosts that are as predictable as can be. They will wait for me to take the lead. Because, look, folks, you only live one life. You only have so much time in a career. And I don't want to be on my deathbed saying, why were you so apprehensive? Or why were you so risk-averse when you have certain principles you believe in? The good Lord has given you these formats. By God, use them. And that's the way I view this. I told you over the decade, I'm an activist. God, no, I'm not a journalist. I will tell you the news is at best as I know it. I will tell you exactly what's going on best as I know it, and I'll give you my opinion. These data centers, I cannot think of many conservative talk show hosts who are out front supporting it. I can think of several who are opposed. I can't think of virtually any podcasters, maybe one or two of my buddies, who were supporting data centers. The vast majority were opposed, even my fellow hosts on other platforms. Same thing. So we did our Sunday show, and I laid it out in 21 minutes exactly why AI data centers represent the new industrial revolution, create jobs for blue-collar workers, union, non-union, middle-class people, upper-middle-class, wealthy people, and the opportunities for the mind, the human mind, to expand and to use these machines at super-fast speeds to gather data, to go through the data, to look at the algorithms, to help us as human beings find cures for the worst kinds of those hideous diseases, to improve our agricultural system,

0: to ensure that our national security is number one and we can defend ourselves like no other country on the face of the earth. To create so many things that will improve your life and the life of your children and your grandchildren. To lay out the case and why local governments that refuse to embrace them, I am not saying put them in the back of a church. I'm not saying put them in the front yard of single-family homes. Obviously, you have zoning boards and local governments for a reason. But all the fear tactics, the scare tactics about what will happen with water is a lie. All the fear tactics, scare tactics about the cost of electricity, it has nothing to do with data centers and everything to do with radical Marxist left-wing Democrats and pseudo-conservative phony Republicans who have bought into climate change and have limited energy production and access in your community. Why are we at war with data centers when we have Islamists trying to destroy the country and Marxists trying to destroy the country? The jobs. People say, what's going to happen to our jobs? Are you kidding me? This is the greatest job creator that mankind has ever known. And the kinds of entrepreneurs and small businesses and then larger businesses that will be born from this is incalculable. Wait a minute, there's a wire out there, Mr. Padilla. I don't like these wires. I'm sorry, too damn bad. There's some minimum things you're going to have to put up with. You know, you like a car, we have to lay asphalt for roads. I'm sorry. And we actually have to light the roads from time to time. I'm sorry. Sometimes we have to build bridges and tunnels. Oh, I'm sorry. You like electricity? You like to hit a switch and you get electricity in your home? Well, that requires electrical lines. Some are underground, very expensive to put them there. Some are above ground. Is that okay? Is that okay? We have some of these cell towers for your phones. Otherwise, they don't communicate. They don't work. Is that okay? They're all over the place. Is that okay? I just want to make sure. We actually build homes that are all over the place. Is that all right? How about skyscrapers and office buildings and all the rest? Is that okay? I think it is. What about trains? Should we stop them? They seem so arcane, don't they? Yeah, stop the trains. Besides, they're loud. They make a humming noise. And when they hit a crossroad, those damnable, you know, noises go off. Sirens or whatever you want to call them. Oh, yes. And they should remove all the horns from cars. We don't need all this beeping going on, do we? I don't think we do. Now, do you want to live in an advanced industrial society where things are made easier for you? We don't have to go to the river to wash clothing? Because in some countries, they do. We don't have to actually be a hunter-gatherer in order to eat and provide for your family. Just go to the store down the street. Is that okay? I think it's okay. And I can go on and on and on. The Luddites. I told you what Luddites are. That's a real name for people who lived in the early 1800s and opposed the cotton gin and all these other things they were developing way back then. And then there was a second industrial revolution. Interestingly, really started after Karl Marx died. So his entire Marxist ideology doesn't even properly critique capitalism. Boy, you wouldn't have liked it back then, those of you who are faint of heart. They started drilling what we call oil wells, and they had massive oil spouting taking place, and they were burning off natural gas, and they had puddles turned into ponds, lakes of natural gas, until Rockefeller figured out, wait a minute, we have a use for natural gas. And what was it? What was it to replace kerosene? What else was it? Well, later in his life, the automobile was invented, and they were building them on assembly lines. I mean, we can go on and on and on, can't we? You know, those steel mills, I'm against steel mills. They're going to put them in my backyard. No, they're not. Coal mines in my backyard. No, they're not. Here's the deal. We've gotten so used to getting the end-use benefits of products that require people to get dirt under their fingernails. The vast majority of us don't work in these fields. The vast majority of us don't. But we benefited from this. Where do tires come from? We don't know. We just have them on the car, you know. Four for the price of three. Steel. Most of us have never been anywhere near a steering wheel. Now, obviously, some of you have, but you get my point. Oil wells. I mean, unless you look at the old oil wells in L.A. and places like that, the vast majority of us are not where oil is mostly drilled. We're not even near, if we don't live in the farmland areas, where food is produced or how ranchers do what they do. All we know is we go to the store and there it is. Oh, Frank. Yes, Allie. The price. Did you see this? A chicken? What's that? 17 cents a pound. It's up 17 cents a pound. We're getting ripped off, Frank. We are? Yes, we are. Go to the gas station. All you do is you take the pump, you fill it up, you expect. Do you know where all that comes from? You know how much work goes into that? That there are fellow Americans that are producing this and refining this and transporting it. We're building pipelines to transport it. And then they come to gas stations. They have to fill up the gas stations. The tanks are underground. And then all you do is pull the pump, stick it in. Hey, look at this. It's up 14 cents a gallon. What the hell is going on here? I am the voice for liberty. You might say, oh, good for you. I am the voice for liberty. I stand up to the Luddites. I stand up to the Marxists, the Islamists, the socialists, the woke right. And I'm going to continue to do so. I'm going to continue to do so. We have somebody who says the 1980s were so passé. Really, they got it wrong, but even now it doesn't apply. The 1980s, the greatest economic growth. The greatest since the second industrial revolution. We'd never seen anything like it. The economy grew by the time Reagan left about a third. The entire economy. We'd never seen anything like it. Our foreign policy, the defeat of the Soviet Union was about to collapse, pushing communism out of Central and South America, other than Cuba, pushing it out of North Africa. Northwest Africa. It was incredible. It was unfathomable. He won two massive elections, did Reagan, by the popular vote and the Electoral College vote. Nobody had ever seen anything like this, not even FDR. And now we're told, forget about it. Forget about it. That was then, this is now. You boomers suck. Forget about it. We young people know how the world works, and we know everything. And we, you know what we need with a $40 trillion debt? You know what they're telling? More government. That's the ticket. More government. Not the kind that we have now. Strategic laser-like interventions to help the young people in the middle class. Oh, we've never heard that before. You know how you help the middle class? Get the hell off their back. Get the hell out of their way. Stop taxing the crap out of them. And regulating the hell out of them. How do you help younger people? You don't help younger people by adopting their attitudes and adopting their experiences, which are very limited. You help younger people, as generations before have, by teaching them, showing them through experience how to succeed. And if you fail, how to pick yourself up and succeed. You teach them merit. You teach them hard work. You teach them a lot. Now, what's interesting to me is some of these people who go on with this ideology, they call it national conservatism. We used to call it paleoconservatism. It's some form of it, whatever it is. You know, Theodore Roosevelt wrote widely about nationalism and he was a progressive. He ran third party, progressive party, all these isms and so forth. They're not new. When you hear somebody say, Huey Long, that's Huey Long. Okay, first of all, Huey Long's not new. Secondly, Huey Long was a despot. He was a despot. And he was a socialist. If not a fascist. He was once asked, how are you trying to persuade people that fascism is a good thing? Words to that effect. You know what he said, Mr. Producer? By calling it anti-fascism. It reminds me of what George Orwell wrote. He said, have you ever noticed every government on the face of the earth claims to be a democracy? Even those that are communists, they claim to be democracies. So words have meanings, and yet a lot of politicians, people in public office, they try to confuse them, contort them, and we need to unravel them. Why would we as conservatives and Republicans abandon, certainly, arguably, was one of the greatest periods of conservatism and republicanism in American history? That would be like now abandoning Trump, where we're going to rue the day when he leaves office and we're stuck with somebody else, in my humble opinion. I'll be right back.
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0: This is the best of Mark Levin. Happy Labor Day. You like this song, Rich?
1: Yeah. Do you know who's singing it?
0: Did you look that up?
1: Oh, but we've been playing it for years, haven't we? Okay, well, it's not that hard. All right, here we go. Let's see. I can't believe the first hour is almost gone. All right, here we go. I'm looking. Here we go. Ooh, I found it. You know, over the past month, ladies and gentlemen, more and more people have been reaching out to Monetary Gold for a free evaluation of their current gold holdings. Do you own any gold? If you don't, we'll get to that in a minute, because I think you really ought to, through diversification. But gold has fluctuated a significant amount over the past 12 months. It eclipsed $5,000 an ounce, dropped, and has been recovering as we get closer to the midterms. But the trajectory is up. Got that? Up. But many people who own gold in their retirement accounts, they want to know what they have, because the current market range of their holdings, it just makes sense for their long-term goals. They're having Monetary Gold take a closer look at what they own. They own currency, which country, gold bars, bullion, if you will, and so forth and so on. 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I get excited by our sponsors. They're all top tier, just so you know. And we make sure that the sponsors that are behind this program are top tier, and they want to be on the top tier radio show, which is this one, quite frankly. All right, we've covered a lot, but we have a hell of a lot more to cover. And I mean, I've got audio here that I've never seen before up the wazoo. Mr. Producer's been working overtime. We've got some very important news in other areas to share with you as well. So don't go away. We shall return.

0: How did I lose weight? And I did lean right here. I did. I love this stuff. Listen, Brickhouse Nutrition been with me for a long time. So chatting with Miles, I'm up at like 235. True story. I never minded being 235, but you know what minded? My knees that were falling apart and my back. I'm like, I don't know what, before I started really lifting, probably about 190. So 235 was a lot. I said, I got to lose some LBs, Miles. He said, Dan, we're going to sick our team of docs and researchers on it, and we're going to get you a really good product because I don't want to take a lot of these needles and stuff. 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
3: From ABC News, I'm Stephanie Officer. New York City's new mayor is in the hot seat over his planned appearance for the city's 9/11 Remembrance Ceremony at the World Trade Center later this week, with several former city leaders now weighing in. ABC's Jaisha Patel in Manhattan.
4: Mayor Mamdani says he will be in attendance. He'll be the first Muslim mayor to do so, and almost every mayor before him has attended this ceremony. Family members who lost loved ones on 9/11 have started an online petition, which has nearly 100,000 signatures calling for Mayor Mamdani to not attend the remembrance ceremony Friday. Former Governor George Pataki has come out and said the same. And yesterday, former Mayor Rudy Giuliani made baseless claims that Mayor Mamdani doesn't believe 9/11 was a terrorist attack. So some are calling Giuliani's comments anti-Muslim.
3: The U.S. trade war continues to escalate. Tomorrow, retaliatory tariffs from Canada take effect, impacting everything from steel to cheese. ABC's Jay O'Brien.
5: The president raising the stakes, warning he may prohibit Canadian jet manufacturer Bombardier from selling in the United States unless they build here and stop treating America like a piggy bank. And in a Labor Day message, Canadian Prime Minister Mark Carney promising to put economic distance between his country and the U.S., writing, Canada is growing stronger and less dependent on any single partner. We are already giving ourselves far more than anyone can take away.
3: In a move that came earlier than expected, California's parole board has given the green light to a hearing for the Menendez brothers. The brothers' case became globally known after they murdered their parents in 1989.
6: When the Menendez brothers were denied parole at their first parole board hearing last year, their attorneys said they would push to move up the date for their next hearing from the automatically scheduled three-year date, which would have been in 2028. Now they've been granted an earlier parole board hearing tentatively scheduled for March of 2027.
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0: How did I lose weight? And I did lean right here. I did. I love this stuff. Listen, Brickhouse Nutrition been with me for a long time. So chatting with Miles, I'm up at like 235. True story, I never minded being 235, but you know what minded? My knees that were falling apart and my back. I'm like, I don't know what, before I started really lifting, probably about 190. So 235 was a lot. I said, I got to lose some LBs, Miles. He said, Dan, we're going to sick our team of docs and researchers on it, and we're going to get you a really good product because I don't want to take a lot of these needles and stuff. 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
7: He's here. 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
9: 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Our number, 877-381-3811. Hello, hello, 877-381-3811. I want to read something to you. Here I am, minding my own business. I'm actually in the supermarket, Mr. Producer. People don't think I go to supermarkets. I like to go to them. I do. Or grocery store, whatever you want to call it. But I like going. Oh, yes. Yes, I do. And so there I was in one, a few hours before the program started. Pretty confident in the preparation that I've done. I do, how many hours of prep do I do for a radio show, Mr. Is? It's all day and night long, isn't it? All day and night, because I'm very much committed to making sure that you're not killing your time just listening to me. You know, I want you to learn something or maybe be aware of something you weren't, or to explore it in a different way. Given my background, my knowledge background, and also to dig a little deeper. But I came across this newspaper called the Stewart News. Stewart, Florida, which is a beautiful little town, and it's in a Republican county. Republican county. I'm in a Republican county. Martin County, they call it. And I hate to say this, but the government in Martin County is loaded with big spending Republicans. Liberal, big spending Republicans. Nothing worse than the school board. Now, we see this throughout the country in Republican school boards, don't we? Now, in this county, like in most counties in Florida, they are seeing an influx of money like they could never have dreamed about from people moving into these counties, into the state. It's enormous. Now, you might say, well, they don't have an income tax. No, but they have a property tax. And most local services in most states, not all, but most states, are funded by real estate taxes on residential real estate, commercial real estate, and then they break it down into additional subcategories. The property taxes in Martin County are extremely high. Now, the trick that school boards and local governments use is they have their assessors increase the value of your home or your business, of the property, and then they'll lower what's called the millage. See that? You got a tax cut. Don't blame us. Yeah, but you jacked up the value of my home. Hey, we just looking at the computer numbers, and that's what it shows. That's what they do. I remember when I was on a school board in law school, which is now, oh my God, it's 50 years ago, Rich. I was elected when I was 19. And they pulled the same stunt back then. But I kept exposing it at every school board meeting, which, of course, they hated me. And my buddy Bob Selig, the votes were typically 7-2. There were 9 of us. His son's a big wig in the Trump administration now. Bob was great. But I want to read you some of this. This is today's headline in the Stewart News. As I said, a small town in Martin County, but a very nice little town that I like very much. School data center proximity at issue. What? Board member requests delay to seek information on risk. Now, again, I want to remind you where our other home is in Loudoun County, Virginia. There are streets with one massive data center after another. And I would say less than a football field away, you have dense housing, dense apartments and condos and townhouses. For the people who work in these facilities or work with these facilities, or maybe not. But they're everywhere, and they keep building them. And so what are they talking about, the risks? There are no risks. I want to be clear about this. There are no risks. A Martin County school board member urged the district to pause plans to combine two schools on a shared campus that's near a proposed data center before gathering more information about potential health risks. Health risks? What health risks? The issue with moving Warfield Elementary School onto the Indiantown Middle School campus, they give the address, easy enough to look up, surfaced during an August 25 meeting where residents raised concerns about proposed data center development. Board member Amy Pritchett stressed the lack of certainty about the middle school's proximity to a proposed data center. Quote, "I'm not asking us to withdraw plans," she said. "I just feel we need to get more information and get more health-related data. So we know when we do this, we're doing what it is in the best interests of the children." Ah, the children. The children. We want to know what's in the best interest of the children. That's why we're concerned about the data center. How in the world can the data center be a health issue? I'm just curious. The electricity that comes into the building, is that an issue, Mr. Producer? The recycled water that doesn't even get into the general system? I'm sitting here wondering, what are they talking about? The fear-mongering that surrounds us is unbelievable. You would think Anthony Fauci's in charge of this. Maybe the communist Chinese. Oh, wait a minute. Now, her statements coincide with an August 25 Martin County Commission motion to consider enacting a one-year moratorium on data centers while the staff researches the issue. This is a Republican county, overwhelming Republican government, that wants to put a one-year moratorium on data centers. Martin County, the home of Stuart, Florida, the home of Hope Sound, Florida, parts of Jupiter, Florida, excuse me. Obviously, other areas further north. A one-year moratorium. See, this isn't just Hochul in New York or Newsom in California. It's not just the Marxists, the radicals, the DSA, the Democrat. But no, it's these friggin' cowards in the Republican Party. There are no data centers proposed in unincorporated Martin County, but four have been proposed in Indiantown. If parents don't feel their kids are, hold on, it's a newspaper after all, I got to keep turning the pages here. Hold on. Here we go. Where is it? Come on now. Where is it? Oh, here it is. Parents don't feel their kids are safe. We need to pause, said Princhin. The district announced in April it would consider moving Warfield, the elementary, because the building is aging. But the idea is just that, with no details fleshed out or architectural renderings of a shared campus. Now, Mr. Producer, shared campus with the middle school, right? Kids already gone to that school? Yeah. Indiantown Middle is within 2 miles of a data, within 2 miles of a data center proposed on whatever street. The Indiantown Village Council on April 30 unanimously approved data centers and other light industrial projects. It's 2 miles from the building, from the school. Nothing can possibly happen. 2 miles from the school. One speaker argued the district should consider the potential health and environmental effects of data centers and move both schools farther from the proposed data centers. Another speaker, citing her experience raising children with autism, raised concerns about noise and other effects on students with sensory sensitivities. I don't know how you even get a data center built anymore, Mr. Producer, do you? It's just like what? Everybody with any kind of a complaint or gripe is going to blame a data center or a potential data center. And that's the story. That's the story. People showing up and bringing up, you know. And then on the same page, you want to hear more, America? Right under it. Martin County, I'm pointing this out because it's a Republican county in Florida. Martin County to protect more land. I said, now what? Purchase of 8 properties funded by sales tax boost. Now, you understand, again, they're not allowed to put in an income tax, but the property taxes are very significant in Martin County. And don't say that's because they don't have an income tax. Excuse me. In Loudoun County, the county doesn't have an income tax. You pay for all the local and county services through property taxes, like in most states. So that has nothing to do with anything. And this is exactly why the great governor here, America's governor, DeSantis, is trying to put a cap on property taxes. Because these counties are going nuts. And not just the Democrat counties, the Republican counties. Literally, six houses down from me, I don't know who it is, some billionaire from New York or Kansas or somewhere, bought two lots in this building. You want to hear this, Mr. Producer? A 10,000 square foot house. Okay, some people are building in Palm Beach 100,000 square foot houses. They build whatever they want. But of course, that has an impact on property taxes. And the counties are very excited about this. They're swimming in cash. Martin County will purchase 8 environmentally sensitive properties encompassing nearly 4,000 acres. So the county's going to buy 4,000 acres and set it aside for open space, passive recreation, and animal habitat. I think that's wonderful, don't you? Well, guess what's down the road here from where I am? I think it's the largest state park in Florida, certainly one of them. It is massive. Massive. But they got a ton of money and they don't know what to do with it. I have an idea. You want to hear my idea, Mr. Producer? Give it back to the taxpayers. They need a tax revolt in Martin County and all these other counties. Give money back to the taxpayers. It belongs to them. It won't even occur to them. And if somebody were to bring it up, they would reject it out of hand. The county's Environmental Lands Oversight Committee recommended the properties and developed a ranking list of the properties. Martin County voters in 2024 approved a 0.5% sales tax increase to buy and conserve environmentally sensitive properties as part of the Martin County Forever Program. Well, you know what? Many voters are forever stupid. Really. Forever stupid. There's plenty of open spaces in the state of Florida. You get in your car and you drive to them. And you don't have to drive far. There's plenty of open spaces in Florida. This is why I tell you about the mob and mobocracy. Sometimes can be just as bad as the monarchy or the dictatorship and so forth. So the people vote to increase their taxes, and then they'll whine like stuck pigs about increased taxes. It's the way it works. Hold on here, one more. Stick with me. This is happening all over the country. I don't live in Martin County. Why do I give a damn? Because you live in a county that's just like it. The properties are in the county's 4 acquisition priority zones. I didn't know they existed. In the Florida Wildlife Corridor, an 18 million acre network of connected public and private environmentally sensitive land. 18 million acres, and we're going to add 4,000 acres, Mr. Producer. 18 million acres basically set aside. Fine, great. But now we're going to add 4,000 more. Like, that's going to do anything. They have to negotiate with the owners in order to purchase the land. County makes buying conservation land a priority and goes 851-acre cypress and wetland dominant property that is part of a potential link. 300-acre property. Goes on, just on and on and on. I'm reading here. 139-acre property. They're buying, they're going into these homes, these private properties, and they're saying, can we buy this? Can we buy this? Can we buy this? Wow. And I'm sure the county's not overpaying. I guarantee it. tongue-in-cheek. I'll be right back.
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0: How did I lose weight? 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

0: 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Happy Labor Day.
1: Enough of that song. I don't even like it that much anymore.
0: Anyway, welcome back. Latukas James here. New York Post, rather. That's the Washington Compost. Although their editorial page has gotten much better. But Latukas James here exposed as fighting only for revenge, not justice, the great John Turley writes. And he's right. Yeah, exactly right. When Latukas James first ran for attorney general, he said, I condemned her for what I viewed as an unethical campaign based on a promise to prosecute Trump without bothering to name any particular crime. Why isn't this woman disbarred? Why aren't there motions or efforts to disbar her? I mean, I know the legal system in New York is ideologically radical left and therefore corrupt. That's right, I said it. Slip and fall lawyers everywhere you look. Well, I want to continue this when we return because she needs to be exposed. We'll be right, well, not exposed physically, for God's sakes. But you understand what I mean. I'll be right back.

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1: How did I lose weight? 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
0: Say what? Anyway, let me get back to Latukas James here. Charlie is a great piece, but let me give you the underlying news story from the New York Post. Prosecutor in New York, AG Latukas James' office, says he was ordered to dig up dirt on Trump allies, the report says. And as I said, prosecutors should be disbarred for this. A veteran prosecutor and state attorney general Latukas James' office claims he was ordered to dig up dirt on people and groups affiliated with Donald Trump, quote unquote, according to a bombshell report. Daniel Weisenfeld, a former Brooklyn prosecutor, now works in James's Investor Protection Bureau, said his boss instructed him, quote, to find and pursue crimes, unquote, committed by Trump allies, according to a since-deleted email obtained by the Times Union. Do tell more. Weisenfeld alleged to his email, on Friday that Bureau Chief Shimizu Mawasua, whatever, yabba dabba do, specifically directed him to target Trump himself. I'm quoting Trump Social, Hewlett-Packard, DOJ-approved merger, without having a credible reason for targeting the organizations and individuals, the outlet reported. The feds recently approved a $14 billion merger between Hewlett-Packard and Juniper Networks. If you believe Trump is using, I'm quoting, if you believe Trump is using the DOJ attorneys to prosecute his enemies and further his political interests, you should find it equally troubling that Latukas James is doing exactly the same thing, Weisenfeld allegedly wrote in the message, which went to some 2,000 staffers before he yanked it. You can yank that all you want, but 2,000 staffers means it's out there. Notice the New York Post has it. Quote, I ask you that you not serve as Tisha's personal attorneys by targeting her political enemies, he allegedly wrote. Instead, I hope you choose to prosecute crimes and find the individuals accountable, rather than targeting individuals and then finding crimes. Weisenfeld better find another job. No, I added that. Weisenfeld asked that colleagues focus on prosecuting, quote, rampant nonprofit homeless shelter fraud and anti-Semitic crimes in and around synagogues, unquote, and accused Latukas of wasting, quote, significant public taxpayer dollars to target convenient public enemies. She's a beauty in so many ways, Mr. Producer. During her 2018 campaign, she vowed to, quote, prosecute the president for crimes committed in New York State. She was elected and kept her word after taking office. Yeah, she shouldn't be a lawyer. She should be a defendant, no question about it. In 2024, her office won a $360 million civil case against the president, his sons, his former company. We saw that. For overstating Big Apple property values and lying about his wealth. That was all BS. And we went through it syllable by syllable in full detail. Meanwhile, Weisenfeld was placed on paid administrative leave, with a rep for Latukas calling the controversy a personnel matter in a statement to the Times Union. See what they did there? See what they did? They're trying to silence him. Oh, you're on leave. Why? What did I do? The Office of Attorney General is committed to upholding, yeah, okay, propaganda. Now, New York State GOP leaders slammed Latukas, if you will, over the leaked emails claims. The Tookus weaponized the Attorney General's office into a political hit squad and then tried to cover up her tracks, said Republican Chairman Ed Cox. She's utterly unfit to serve. Again, she should be disbarred. New York is to serve an Attorney General? Yeah, okay, got it. Let's see. When Sarita is Attorney General, Sarita is apparently the Republican running against her. Sarita Kamitareddy. Is that how you pronounce it, Rich, or you don't know? Well, you know, with a name like that, how do you lose? Anyway, she's running against the Tookus. It's always an uphill battle. So many Democrats. But, you know, I have a good feeling about some of these races in New York. I really do. Like the governor's race. Unless the people are suicidal, I mean, economically and politically, if this is what they want, then Democrats are your pick. They're your pick. Do you want freebies? You know, you got a lot of bigger and bigger population that wants freebies, wants something for nothing, think they've earned the right because they were born to take something from you who's actually earned it. Oh, yeah, it's sick and getting sicker out there. Truly is. Truly is. Let's see here. There was something I wanted to do on the audio front related to this. Hold on, ladies and gentlemen. I can't get it printed. So I am going to look. There it is. I don't think there is. No. Hold on 1 second. Everybody count the 10 backwards. Go ahead. I bet you can't do it. Let's see here. No, I'm not seeing anything. I'll tell you what, we'll take a little break, then we'll pick up. We'll be right back.
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4: 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True story. I never minded being 235, but you know what minded? 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

0: This is the best of Mark Levin. Happy Labor Day. All right. Let us move along, shall we? Folks, listen to me just a minute here. Let's focus in. You know, we cannot understand what's happening in the Middle East by watching a few minutes of left-wing news or scrolling social media. The headlines give you the explosion. They don't give you the history. They don't tell you how we got here or what's coming next. Israel sits at the center of a conflict with consequences far beyond the region. The real threat of a wider war, all of it is on the line. That's why the great Pastor John Hagee, my dear friend, wrote a fantastic book, The Middle East Conflict. It's understandable, it's readable, it's in plain English, and it is something you need to take a look at. If you want to understand the forces driving this war, you really need the history that undergirds it. And you need it for yourself and the next generation. So here's what I'm doing. And it's a special and exclusive just for the Mark Levin audience. I'm asking first-time donors to Hagee Ministries. 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Please check it out, ladies and gentlemen. This really is a great, great ministry, which is why there's so many parishioners and so many people, Christians and Jews, who are great admirers of this man, John Hagee. I'm certainly at the top of the list, as is my family. You know, Iran's taking quite a beating as I speak tonight. Central Command has reported multiple attacks against the regime, military targets. The president intends to keep the Strait of Hormuz open come hell or high water. And so they're pounding them in those parts, in those areas where the military there is trying to drop more mines or create more barriers. But I want you to hear what General Keith Kellogg said on Fox News today. Oh, it's Jack Keane. It says Keith Kelly there. Sure about that? You know, Mr. Producer's drinking on the job. I don't like that. Just kidding. Let's go, Lieutenant General Keith Kellogg. Cut three, go.
1: This time, you know, the president's hitting pretty hard back at him. And people need to just kind of relax that this is going to continue because Iran's got a huge ballistic missile fleet still, probably 2,000 missiles left. And they're going to keep going back and forth. And the president's going to continue to take out their missile fleet. You know, they're led by a theocratic leadership, they, Iran. These guys are just basically nuts. Mm-hmm. And they should understand that they've got no chance of winning this fight militarily. And the president is strangling them economically as well. They've got a missile fleet. It's supported by China with the Baidu missile system for the accuracy. It's like our GPS. Yeah. We learned from 1991 about how important GPS was. But I think what the American people need to realize, this is going to continue. The president is going to retaliate. But sooner or later, as he made a comment about changing the dynamics of the war, he's going to have to do something a little bit different.
0: You know, my view on this has been right from day one, right? You got to take out certain infrastructure, including Karg Island, and you have to arm the Iranian people. The fact of the matter is, even if the regime leaders are lacking in money and that sort of thing, they are, think of the World War II Japanese kamikazes. What were the kamikazes? The kamikazes were, in effect, religious zealots. The emperor was viewed as the god on earth. They prayed to the emperor. They fought for the emperor. They lived for the emperor. That's what nationalism will do. And so, the kamikazes believed that even when they ran out of fuel for their planes, even when they ran out of ammunition for their machine guns, or they ran out of torpedoes for their torpedo planes, the greatest danger our fleets, our men faced were the kamikazes. They would aim their planes, you've seen the movies, and it's true, directly for the deck or the engine or the captain's quarters to destroy the entire ship. And they would commit these suicide missions. They were kamikazes. Well, the leadership and the circle around the leadership, these are kamikazes. These are kamikazes who believe in the political and ideological application of a 7th century primitive ideology, Islamism. Now, the people obviously don't support that, but the regime is made up of these people who do. And that's Kellogg's point. That's Keane's point. That's been my point. That's Thiessen's point. That's Kilmeade's point. That's the point of a lot of us. Because we understand the ideological motivation of this enemy. This enemy is not going to surrender for the good of its people. This enemy is not going to surrender because it thinks its military has been defeated. It's not going to do it. And any document it signs, any negotiation it enters into, as I've said for months, is an sort of an ends that justifies the means. An ends that justifies the means. That's who they are, and that's what they are. And so from my perspective anyway, they have to be obliterated, eliminated. People, how do you do it? I don't have any more times to say how you do it. The only way to really overthrow that regime is from within. We've created the conditions for that. The president has, marvelously, brilliantly, spectacularly. And the conditions are there. But if certain steps aren't taken, in my humble opinion, and for all I know, maybe they are being taken, quite frankly, I hope so, then even if this regime falls and it collapses, the concern is, or the question is, what will replace it? Another such regime? That's a concern, too. We've got a lot more. The Power Hour, Hour 3 is next. We'll be right back.

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0: 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Happy Labor Day.
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0: This is our national town hall meeting. And yes, we discuss things that some people don't want to discuss. They're thinking. They're afraid to discuss them. If we do it in good taste, I am not afraid to discuss them. We're not using pejoratives or anything of the sort. We're just telling the truth. And the truth ain't pretty right now. 25 years ago, on September 11, 2001, we're talking about Islamists who killed 3,000 innocent human beings in our country, struck us in New York City, outside of Washington at the Pentagon, and God knows where that other jet was headed. People think the Capitol building, maybe the White House, till the heroes sacrificed their lives and took it out. You'd think we would have learned, but we have not. The Israelis, just 3 years or so ago, October 7th, they endured the same heartbreak in their holy land. But torture, sexual bestiality, the slaughtering of families, the burning people to death. Do you know little born babies were roasted in microwave ovens? Did you read that, Mr. Producer? The Israelis took out this guy that called his parents and bragged about killing 10 Israelis. Well, the IDF just killed him about a week or two ago. Of the 10 were 3 newborn babies. He stuck them in microwave ovens. It's hard to imagine this kind of evil, but it exists, you know. Different decades, different attacks, same evil. Each year, the International Fellowship of Christians and Jews hosts Flags of Fellowship, a movement where thousands of congregations display memorial flags to honor the 1,200

0: who were slaughtered on October 7th by the Islamist enemy. 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Let's continue with our phones here. Let's go to Randy, Omaha, Nebraska, on iHeartRadio. How are you? iHeart app, I should say.
1: Really good, Mark. Thank you.
0: Thank you.
1: I'm glad I got through. So we have this Sharia-free American caucus, and I think it's being led by Chip Roy and, I believe, Keith Self. And I think it's a great idea. The last I checked, they were up to over 60 members. I'm just hoping
0: 60 members, that is outrageous. Every damn Republican and some Democrats should be in support of this. And Chip Roy, poor Chip Roy. Unfortunately, he didn't win his race. I think it was for Attorney General of Texas. He would have been absolutely fantastic and on the front lines of fighting this. It's too bad.
1: Yeah, you're right. He would have. But I guess my question is, and then I had another question, if you don't mind.
0: All right.
1: Is it you think this will really lead to somewhere? Because I'm of the belief, with the threat of Islam, that we really should have a Sharia-free America law of some kind.
0: Well, I think we have to do everything possible to try and diminish this and remove it. The goal of coming to America is to assimilate into our system, not to set up these fiefdoms, these segregated communities, which are challenging our culture and challenging our society. That's the death to this country, as it is to any country, and you can see it all throughout Europe. They're dying. Now, we have the benefit of seeing this with our own two eyes. It's not theoretical. Why in the world would we go down this path? So, yes, of course, we should ban it as a substitute for the Constitution and our law and so forth. So, well, you create a community within one of our counties, within one of our states, you will comply with our laws. With our laws. The problem with the Islamists is, the problem generally is the political nature of Islam and Sharia law, where it requires compliance with its law to the exclusion and in substitution of our law. Now, that cannot be accepted in our country. The purpose of immigration is to improve our country and the citizens here, to help us. It's not to be an open door to anybody who wants to come in and make whatever demands they want to make. We basically have two ideologies working here, the Marxists and the Islamists. And both of them demand that we destroy ourselves, that we surrender our liberty, that we abandon our faiths for them. And the answer is no, and you shouldn't be here. And if our laws are not satisfactory to fix this, then pass new damn laws, if we can. And if they filibuster it in the Senate, then make us aware of which senators are participating in this. But the fact is, localities and states have a lot of power in this. zoning laws. Somebody told me, a smart guy, a senator, he says to me, how do we stop this? You can't just zone say no based on religion. Well, then don't say no based on religion. Say no based on the fact that individuals or that community will not adhere to state law, that they exist not to adhere to state law. Therefore, we will deny them a permit to build whatever it is they want to build. And then let's take it all the way to the Supreme Court and let's duke it out. But we have to have people who are thinking outside the box, like I do. We have to have people who are embracing the Constitution while doing so, like I do. And they've got to take action now, before it's too late. And the hour is already late. It is much harder to remove people like this than it is to stop them from coming in the first place. And I think, thank God for this president, for the most part, they've stopped them from coming in, certainly in large numbers. He went after birthright citizenship. A bogus Supreme Court decision, utterly bogus, was issued. We've got chain migration. All this stuff's being used against us inside our country. A short period of time, the Biden regime, they've put all these radical lawyers on the federal courts, gave them black robes, gave them courtrooms. They're there for life. And I've noticed, by the way, while I'm on that subject, Randy, that there's been no significant effort by the Republicans in Congress to change the judicial districts and so forth and so on. Congress has the power to do that. When it comes to the lower federal courts, Congress created those courts. It could say tomorrow, again, getting it through the Senate might be an issue, but it could try, that we are going to eliminate 10% of all federal district courts. It could say we're going to eliminate 10% of all the most recent federal judges that have gotten these positions. Now, the Democrats will fight it, but they'll fight everything. And we are in battle with them for our very survival. They just told us they have a big tent for communists. They endorsed a neo-Nazi in Maine. At least he was, I believe, but he had the tattoo. They will do anything for power. So they're already trying to destroy our country, our way of life. We're in this battle whether we like it or not. We must, our generation, we must engage. And we better win. It's win or lose. Thank you for your call, Randy. Excellent call. We'll be right back.
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5: Terms are almost here, and Republicans could be in deep trouble. Polls show Democrats leading in key races. Tonight, Rob Finnerty on Newsmax reveals the growing threat from the DSA and the radical left. With less than 60 days to go, Finnerty says it's time for the GOP to hit the panic button. The House may go, and control of the Senate is up for grabs. 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Tallarico, El Sayed, AOC, Bernie Sanders. Finnerty reveals President Trump's secret plan to fight back. 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

0: This is the best of Mark Levin. Happy Labor Day. Amelia Mejia. Who the hell is that, Mr. Producer? Representative from New Jersey. Welcome to my country. Or welcome your parents to my country. She's on the floor of the House today, and I don't mean face down. Cut 16, go.
1: Expanding the court is one of the clearest tools we have to restore its integrity. Ethics reforms and staggered term.
0: That's enough. What a liar. These people are sick. At least during FDR's presidency, he had a vice president who had been the former Speaker of the House, Democrat, obviously, had a huge Democrat majority. They could have pushed through whatever they wanted in the House and Senate, but they said no to packing the Supreme Court. No. Even though it was FDR, even though the court had ruled against so much of his New Deal that the Democrat Party supported, they said, no, we're not going to change this. Not now. And here we have a party that is really so much a party that has these Marxist elements in it and hates this country. Listen to this one. Mary Scanlon of Pennsylvania. I wonder if she's of the Scanlon family, seriously, of Pennsylvania. Anyway, cut 17, go.
2: I am here to emphasize that this proposed constitutional amendment would undermine our system of checks and balances.
0: Okay, Mumbles, enough for her. Well, that would undermine our system of checks and balances if we have 9 members on the Supreme Court. You understand? It would undermine it. And she goes on to say, go ahead, Rich, play it.
2: In the face of the founder's wisdom. I think
0: okay,
2: it would be
0: the founder's wisdom. So we have morons everywhere. Tell me, ladies and gentlemen, does she understand the difference between the founders generically and the framers? See, we had framers of the Constitution, and then we had a broader group of founders, you see. I'm going to continue to push, and I'm sure it will be objected to, that any Democrat elected to the House or the Senate who does not support the Constitution must not be sworn in, because the oath requires them to support the Constitution. You understand what I'm saying? I'm not playing games. Enough is enough. We need to draw a line. That's not radical. What's radical is the people we're having to deal with, having to find ways to stop what's taking place here. Let's go to John, Southampton, Massachusetts. How are you, John?
3: I'm well, Mark. Thank you. Great to talk with you.
0: Thank you.
3: All of your shows and programs, and I love you.
0: You're the one. I love you, too. Thank you, brother.
3: I'm calling about a bill that's in the Massachusetts legislature, and it's kind of interesting. It's come out of both the Senate and House committees with favorable recommendations. And it basically says in a nutshell that they want to make a permanent commission devoted to promoting Islam and its adherents to seats of power at all levels of state government.
0: Okay, number one, that sounds totally unconstitutional to me, okay? On the one hand, these leftists say separation of church and state, and this would not be separation of church and state. You can't even have silent prayer in Massachusetts public schools today. You can't even read the Ten Commandments openly in classrooms today. And you're going to have a state-sanctioned commission to promote Islam at all levels of the government? Now, that should be an easy one for a rational legal group to take up and to defeat this. It should be an easy one. That is low-hanging fruit, or shall I say fruitcakes. But you get my point.
3: Yes, but we are in the Commonwealth of Massachusetts, and I'm sure that you know enough about this radical, whacked-out, crazy, mad governor that we have.
0: She is nuts. Abortion on demand. infanticide. She is the face for that. There's no question. She is nuts. All right, don't get mad, John. I got to run. I apologize. I'm sorry you're stuck with this. There's fewer and fewer places you can go where there's any rational human beings. It's crazy. In positions of power. Every time you get that bill in the mail on your credit card, you probably cringe, right? 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So even if you do, pay down a little bit of it, it still increases. 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It really is a kind of scam, isn't it? 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
0: Yes, indeed. Whatever he said. All right, let's go to Barry, Fairfax County, Virginia, the great WMAL. Go right ahead, please.
5: Yes, sir. Time is running out. So I'll say earlier tonight you mentioned that some clergy declared that Zakat, which is the obligatory charity, can be used for political purposes. And this is completely against what God says in the Quran. It's specifically, we don't have time, but I could read chapter and verse, multiple places.
0: Just tell me.
5: Yeah, it has to be paid off of the net income we receive, 2.5%, and given exactly in this order: the parents, relatives, orphans, the poor, and the traveling alien. The people what is commonly known as Islam.
0: Barry, call me back tomorrow. I got a hard break. I want to hear more from you about this. And you're originally from Iran, I see here, too. So definitely call back tomorrow. We salute our armed forces, police officers, firefighters, emergency personnel, our truckers, ICE. We love our ICE. That's right. All the people in Israel and Ukraine and Iran. And you, the American people, thank you.
6: See. How did I lose weight? And I did. Lean, right here. I did. I love this stuff. Listen, Brickhouse Nutrition been with me for a long time. So chatting with Miles. I'm up at like 235. True story. I never minded being 235, but you know what minded? My knees that were falling apart and my back. I'm like, I don't know what, before I started really lifting, probably about 190. 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
9: From ABC News, I'm Stephanie Officer. New York City Mayor Zohran Mamdani in the hot seat over his planned appearance for New York City's 9/11 remembrance ceremony at the World Trade Center later this week, with several former city leaders now weighing in. ABC's Jaisha Patel.
10: Mayor Mamdani says he will be in attendance. He'll be the first Muslim mayor to do so. And almost every mayor before him has attended this ceremony. Family members who lost loved ones on 9/11 have started an online petition, which has nearly 100,000 signatures, calling for Mayor Mamdani to not attend the remembrance ceremony Friday. Former Governor George Pataki has come out and said the same. And yesterday, former Mayor Rudy Giuliani made baseless claims that Mayor Mamdani doesn't believe 9/11 was a terrorist attack. So some are calling Giuliani's comments anti-Muslim.
9: The FAA alerted to a close call between a possible drone and a United Airlines plane landing at LAX today.
11: The United Airlines Boeing 737 MAX 9 was landing at LAX from Orlando on Monday when the pilots alerted air traffic control a drone almost hit them. The audio from ATC.com.
12: United 325, just at our present position at about 4,000, we had a drone go right by the aircraft.
13: Oh, okay. Did you see color rotors?
12: We thought it was a bird at first. It was so close, but maybe quadcopter style.
11: Other pilots were warned about drone activity in the area. The United flight landed safely. Alex Stone, ABC News, Los Angeles.
9: A state of emergency for the Hawaiian Islands as Hurricane Lowell turns in the Pacific. ABC News meteorologist Jeff Smith.
14: The surf is going to be monstrous, up to 30 feet in some cases, and rainfall will be big as well. Up to 16 inches on Kauai, parts of the Big Island 4 to 8 inches. Meanwhile, big surf heading toward the Southern California coastline with offshore and weakening Tropical Storm Marie. Luckily for the rest of the country, things quieting down as we head home from the Labor Day weekend.
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9: What started with Soca Fest Friday and a performance from Kes the Band? Everybody watch you, baby. Culminated with New York City's West Indian American Day Parade in Brooklyn earlier.
17: Labor Day is West Indian Day. It's when we celebrate our rich Caribbean culture with its people, with its food, with its music.
9: It's one of the largest celebrations of Caribbean culture in the country. Jaguar Land Rover plans to cut 4,000 jobs globally.
18: Jaguar Land Rover says it aims to achieve $2.3 billion in savings over the next 2 years. Its chief executive says the auto industry faces challenges with technological changes and geopolitical uncertainty, including U.S. tariffs. The savings will support investments in electric and digital technologies. Most job cuts are expected in the U.K., where the company employs around 34,000 people.
9: ABC's Chuck Sievertson. The start of the game between SMU and Florida State tonight delayed due to a power outage. The Seminoles and Mustangs remained on their sidelines before eventually being sent back to their locker rooms. For the first time in 13 years, Taylor Swift has returned to the number one spot on the country radio charts. I remember I loved you, came back when it mattered. Her hit it, I knew it, I knew you from the Toy Story 5 soundtrack was released June 5th. Disney is the parent company of ABC News. It's Swift's 14th career number one in country radio and 13th as a solo artist. I'm Stephanie Officer, ABC News.
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8: 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You can listen on iHeart, tune in the FM dial. Did I say Democrat over Republican a second ago?
19: I don't think so.
8: Because 0124 said that that's what I said. So
19: is that what you said, or is he implying that's what you meant?
8: He said, you mean R over D, LOL? You said that the other way. Look at me, I'm voting for Jerry Green now. I hope they don't clip that for one of their ads.
19: Uh-oh.
8: Even conservative radio hosts want to vote for Jerry Green. Yuck. She's welcome on the show, though. Do you think, maybe that's probably not the best way to get her on.
19: Yeah, to do the
8: dry heave sound before I invite her on. Don't mention that in the email. Yeah, I did. People said that's correct. All right, well, everybody's saying, thank you, everyone. Thank you. Everybody's coming into the text line now. 615-737-9096. Well, you know, that settles it. I'm going to vote for Jerry Green. Okay, you can stop texting. I know I said it. Hundreds of text messages. Come on. I didn't think it'd be like it is, but it do. People be texting. Thank you, guys. Okay. Thank you. Thank you, everybody.
19: We love the vast staff.
8: Everybody keeps going.
19: Keeping us accountable.
8: Yep. You know, they only really keep me accountable when they want to roast me. You ever notice that? 615-737-9986. Steve and Mount Juliet, what's up, man? How are you?
20: How's your day going, brother?
8: Man, God woke me up. It's a heck of a start. I get to do this. That's even better. And now I'm talking to you, so it's like I'm really batting 1,000 here. What's up, man?
20: All right, let me preface our conversation by I'm so far to the right that when I look left, I see Pat Buchanan. However, I ain't stupid. Because if you don't vote at all, whether it's Marsha Blackburn or whatever Republican candidate it is, if you decide not to vote, that's just a vote for the Democrat.
8: Bingo.
20: And that's how Democrats stay in power so long, because they vote for each other regardless of who's running. It may not be 100%, but it's in the upper 90s. And that's how they stay in power. That's how Republicans lose power, is because you don't have enough people with intestinal fortitude to vote, hold their nose and vote, knowing that the other side is anti-American. I mean, it's just, I don't understand people.
8: Well, and this is the thing, like, the time for vigorous debate and the combating of ideas, that's the primaries. Like, that's, and I said it, you know, I was a big fan of Monty Fritz. I would have loved for Monty to be the next governor of Tennessee. I just thought he was based. I really like him. But I said from the jump, I'm voting for whatever Republican makes it through in the general, because it would be boneheaded not to.
20: Yep. Yeah.
8: Like, why would you want to vote for a woman who would end cooperation with ICE? Why would you want to vote for a woman who is, especially in this state, pro-abortion? She's part of the death cult. Why would you want to vote for a woman who thinks that transing kids is okay? Like, even before we get to the nitty-gritty policy debates, her ideology is just warped.
20: They dislike the Republican candidate more than they love America when they don't vote.
8: Yep. I'm with you. Hey, Steve, I appreciate the call, man. Call in anytime, all right?
20: Thanks, brother.
8: All right, 615-737-9986. Somebody said Monty for Senate. I don't think it's going to happen. Who do you think is going to get that Senate seat? Smart money would be Tim Burchett. And I think that your wild card would be Glenn Jacobs, right? Is that what everybody thinks?
19: I could lean towards that.
8: I think it comes down to, and I don't know the nitty gritty of how it works, right? Because then there would be an open seat, and they'd have to run a special election to replace Burchett, which you could make the argument it would be Glenn Jacobs running for that special seat, which would be just, I mean, it's a home run, don't get me wrong, but are we without a congressman for that window of time after Burchett's appointed? I'm not exactly sure how that works out. Well, Mason's furiously typing a fact check, and we thank him for it. Jason said, I'm going to vote, but I don't have to vote lockstep with the Republicans. I mean, okay. Jason, I would just say, like, why wouldn't you vote for Marsha over Jerry Green? Are we past the point of debating over if Marsha's the right person for the job? The majority of Tennesseans said she was. Right? Is that not fair? And not only that, she dunked on both of them. She did. I mean, all criticisms aside, she beat, what, Rose by 70,000 votes? She beat Monty by like 200,000 votes? 3704 said, we can hope Hatley wins and Marsha stays where she is. I don't think Hatley has a chance. But, hey, teach their own. Vote whichever way you think, and do your own research. Jason said, Marsha's not the right person for the job for me, so I will not vote for her. I don't know. A lot of this is just, it's just we're kind of spinning in circles, because even if you don't vote for Marsha, Marsha's probably going to win. Jerry Green, if you look at just the primary totals, Jerry Green would need every single Democrat vote that voted in the primary to beat Marsha by like 40 or 50,000 votes if Marsha just retained the vote she got in the primary. It's going to be a lot more people voting in the midterms, but in the general, but I don't see it happening. Marsha's going to dunk on him. So, I don't know. Teach their own. TB said, anyone with an R after their name is going to represent you better than anyone with a D. I would agree with that. 1081 said, I'd like to add that even though I don't like it, I would vote for a Republican who votes with Republicans 50% of the time over somebody that votes with the Democrats 100% of the time. Wake up and support America and not the un-American Democratic Party. Yep, I mean, that's kind of where I'm at. 6442 says, I have people around me who don't vote at all because they don't think it matters. I tell them, go write in your own name and just vote. Find some random third-party person as a protest vote. Show the system that you exist. Josh says the only way Jerry has a chance is if enough of these boneheads vote for the dumb third party instead of Marsha. I don't think it's going to happen. Dave in Columbia, what's up, man? How are you?
1: Hey, thanks, Chris, for taking my call. Yeah, that last caller you had, he said he was real far right. He hit the nail on the head because Trump always says that, too, that, you know, those Democrats are going to stick together no matter what, right? That's why they're still in power in a lot of areas. So, but as far as the young vote goes, if you took a look at AOC against Rubio, AOC wins because the young people fall for that garbage. And then anybody else, but who they will vote for is our current vice president, because he's very relatable to the young folks. And that's pretty much, that's what I wanted to say. The young crowd will more like gravitate to J.D. Vance than any of the other. Rubio's my pick, but
8: do you really think that J.D. is going to have a lot of the young vote?
1: Yes, I do.
8: See, I would argue that that's going to be one of the areas where J.D. is really going to have more of an uphill climb.
1: Yeah, well, he's on a lot of podcasts. He's very relatable to the young people. They relate with him. My opinion.
8: But if a lot of the young people are on the internet, and if you're paying attention to the internet, a lot of people are suspect about J.D. Vance's ties with the big tech bros. And that's a lot of young males in this country. And when you see the rise of things like flock cameras and the surveillance state and the AI and the data centers, a lot of them look at J.D., and they say he's in lockstep with these guys over all of these issues, and they're not huge fans of that. The other criticism of J.D. Vance online, and you can call it completely unfair, or you can see where they're coming from. People say that J.D., and I'm not saying I subscribe to this opinion. I'm just saying this is what I read. People say that because J.D.'s wife is of Indian descent, that you can kiss the dreams of H-1B visas going away if J.D. wins the presidency.
1: Yeah, but Rubio's my guy, but if I had my choice, but about it. But thank you. Yeah, appreciate you taking my call. Appreciate you guys so much.
8: Yeah, man, I appreciate you calling anytime. 615-737-9986. And I don't know if, you know, I'm just reading what the criticisms I see online are. A lot of young men are not in lockstep with J.D. Vance. That doesn't mean that come the general, if he becomes the nominee, that they won't get on board. But I think that he's going to have a lot harder path to that nomination than people are willing to acknowledge right now. I think he's got an uphill climb. And I think that's one of the reasons why he didn't go out there yesterday and straight up denounce Tucker Carlson, because he understands what's in front of him. And he understands that to get the big tent, you can't alienate people. One of the things that he did shut down yesterday, though, JD, was the idea of Maria Bartiromo becoming the next press secretary. She's not going to become the next press secretary. I'm telling you that right now. JD didn't slam the door shut and lock it, but he definitely gently closed that door. Like when my kids, I'll send my kids to their room, and they'll be very, very upset, and I'll say, "Don't slam that door." And then they'll be like, okay, and they'll close it, but they'll be very, very firm when they close it. That's kind of how it felt.
21: Is she going to be the next White House press secretary?
22: I don't know, man. No, I don't think so. You know, I just saw the news literally as I walked out before. I love Maria. I think she's an amazing person, amazing talent. I don't get involved in the personal drama of media stations. In fact, I'd like to invite Peter Ducey to come up here and answer a question about what happened to Maria. But I think whatever she does, look, she's going to do great, and I wish her all the best. She's a very, very dear friend. I haven't even talked to her, so I don't know the backstory about why she's decided to leave Fox News.
8: I heard the backstory, at least the rumor about the backstory as to why she left Fox News. Are you ready? Are you sitting down? Maria Bartiromo, allegedly, this is the rumor, Fox News, what was it, 12 and a half years? They boiled it down to a 2.5-sentence statement. No, we wish her the best in her future endeavors, none of that. So this is the rumor on Maria Bartiromo. In July, after Trump gave that primetime address where he went after the 2020 election scandal, he brought up claims involving China. The word on the street is that Fox News sent down a memo, some internal guidance, telling the talent there, don't amplify these claims. Keep the coverage limited. Now, the word is that Bartiromo, it didn't sit well with her. So she reportedly shared that internal message, described as a screenshot of a text or a memo, with senior White House officials, and explained why the speech was getting very little play on Fox. White House officials were pissed. And when White House officials get pissed, they call the people that they know in positions of power, and they did just that with Fox. They contacted leadership, and they said, what the hell is going on? What is this? And Fox leadership said pretty much the same thing after they got off the phone with White House leadership, senior officials, except they turned around and they looked at their staff and they said, what the hell is this? And when it was found out that it was Bartiromo who leaked it, that's exactly what they viewed it as, leaking confidential company information. And they viewed it as a breach of her contract. Again, this is all a rumor. This is all hearsay right now. But the word is that pretty soon after that, she vanished from her show. And then there's also related reports that she wanted to air a story on the same China 2020 claims, and it was blocked by a Fox business executive. Now, if that story is true, I can almost guarantee that the White House won't hire her as press secretary. Want to know why? Because she just outed herself as a leaker. And if there's the one thing the White House doesn't need, is another question mark on somebody leaking sensitive information. Congratulations. You played yourself. If it's true. 1022, Super Talk, 99.7 WTN.
6: How did I lose weight? 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I love this stuff. 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
8: I see Ken Weaver back there. 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
8: 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Wherever you're at, hit like, hit subscribe, share, repost, do all the things. We appreciate you doing so. So I do actually have some breaking news. Like, that, not even a joke, like J.D. Vance is running for president. I have real breaking news right now. This is involving the Lindsey Clancy murder case, the murder trial.
19: Uh-oh.
8: The judge is declaring a mistrial.
19: Shocker.
8: What? Excuse me? The woman murdered three of her children. You should change the title on YouTube and all the things.
19: Yeah, I'm about to.
8: All right, let's change course here. A mistrial has been declared in the Lindsey Clancy murder case. We knew that this was probably going to happen, and to be honest with you, it's probably one of the better results. Right? It's better than them coming back and giving her what was the options? It was like manslaughter by reason of insanity, where she would have only had to serve maybe 40 days in a psych hospital. They're going to put her on trial again, and we'll see what happens. But this story is going to continue. Crazy, absolutely crazy. She murdered her three kids with exercise bands. It was completely premeditated. She said she had a psychotic break, but she woke up in the hospital and she asked if she was going to need a lawyer. She didn't ask where is she and what happened. Two of the jurors showed up wearing pink one day, which was an obvious nod to the supporters of Lindsey Clancy outside the courtroom wearing pink. And now we have a mistrial declared. That's breaking news. We're going to dive into it. Your instant reaction, we'll take it on the phone line, 615-737-9986. And we'll talk about this a little bit more on the other side. It's 10:30 on Super Talk 99.7 WT.
6: How did I lose weight? And I did. Lean, right here. I did. I love this stuff. Listen, Brickhouse Nutrition been with me for a long time. So chatting with Miles. I'm up at like 235. True story. I never minded being 235, but you know what minded? My knees that were falling apart and my back. I'm like, I don't know what, before I started really lifting, probably about 190. So 235 was a lot. I said, I got to lose some LBs, Miles. He said, Dan, we're going to sic our team of docs and researchers on it, and we're going to get you a really good product because I don't want to take a lot of these needles and stuff. You know what he did? 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I got lean using lean, L-E-A-N. 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Losing weight's a pain. 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No good. 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It works like most of these GLP-1s. 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There's really no mystery to how they work. But that's what lean was created to do, without the needles. But it replicates the benefits.

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3: 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Hit like, hit subscribe, repost. So the Lindsey Clancy jury was unable to reach a verdict. Prosecutors recommended a mistrial. The judge says he will declare a mistrial, and then he backed off a minute and he gave the defense 1 hour to appeal for a stay. This is the scene inside the courtroom moments ago. What was this, like 15-ish minutes ago? We'll run through some of this audio and some of this video.
4: Question is, it is with a heavy heart that we report we are unable to come to a unanimous decision and will not be able to. Let me ask what is the party's position in regards to their question?
5: Your Honor, from the Commonwealth's perspective, since the TUI instruction has already been given and then there was lengthy deliberation after that, I think that it would require a mistrial at this point.
4: Attorney Reddington.
6: Your Honor, my understanding is that this court has the discretion to...
3: So the prosecution's recommending a mistrial. So I guess I would ask you, where does the blame fall here? Is it the prosecution for not proving the case beyond a reasonable doubt? Is it jury selection? Where do the failures lie? Because when you look at the facts in the case, this should be a slam dunk every single time. And I, excuse me for the sports analogy, I don't mean to be like cold because three children are dead. And I think that needs to be front and center here. These poor children, Lindsey Clancy strangled them. Nobody's objecting that. Lindsey Clancy admitted to that. Cora was 5, Dawson was 3, and the baby, Callan, was 8 months old. And she strangled.

0: strangled them one by one in the basement with exercise bands wrapped around their tiny necks until they stopped breathing. And when you think about that, how on earth could you do anything other than have a speedy trial, guilty on all counts, death penalty kind of case? I mean, it's Massachusetts, so the death penalty is not on the table. But life in prison, no parole. That would be the harshest penalty that you could get. How can a jury come to that conclusion very, very quickly? It was premeditated. She sent her husband, Patrick, out for takeout and to the pharmacy so that way she would be alone. She knew how long those stops would take so that way she would have enough time to do the deed. He comes back to the house, finds blood in the bedroom, an open window that Lindsay had jumped out of after slicing her wrists and her neck, and she's paralyzed because of it, and she tells him the kids are in the basement. And then they play the 911 call in court where you hear a broken man screaming and crying that she killed the kids. They didn't release that to the public. At least I haven't heard it. It's not something I honestly want to hear. It's just too dark for me. 4 days before that, on the internet, she searched, can you treat a sociopath? She also researched suicide methods and psychosis. And before that, she had left the psych hospital after reporting thoughts of harming the children. So I don't know. I mean, at the end of the day, too, like, as a husband, if your wife had to go to a psych hospital because she had thoughts of harming the children, on what planet would you ever leave your three children alone with that woman? There has to be some accountability there. I feel very, very bad for what he's going through. But it's I don't know. I can't even believe it. I don't know how this happens on this planet. So she searches, can you treat a sociopath? She's out of a psych hospital because she had thoughts of harming the children. Prosecutors say she planned it and she knew it was wrong. Her lawyers say postpartum psychosis and a voice in her head made her do it. She doesn't deny killing them. But if you have a psychotic break, if you're in postpartum psychosis, you don't remember what happens. And she woke up in a hospital bed asking about, does she need a lawyer? Because she knew exactly what was going on. My wife is texting me as all this is going on. She said, can you believe this story? She said, I pray no one would defend me if I did something like this. So a mistrial may or may not be declared within the hour. Kind of jumped the gun on that one. It looked like a mistrial was going to be declared. That was what the chiron said on CNN. Because these were the comments from the judge not 20 minutes ago.
1: Law. The jury did not ask to be sent back, which it would be a possibility if they had requested it to be sent back to them. But under the statute and the case law, I don't feel I have any choice but to declare a mistrial.
2: Well, before you do, time. I'd like to be heard, Your Honor.
1: Well, that's why I asked you before, but go ahead.
2: Well, I just got to that first one. I didn't get to the other one.
1: All right. So,
2: Your Honor, I would suggest to the court that, as we are pretty much all familiar with, under Karen Reed versus the Commonwealth, the Supreme Judicial Court, through Justice Georges back in February of 25, held that under Rule 27B of the Massachusetts Rules of Criminal Procedure, quote, gives a trial judge discretion to require a jury to
1: law.
0: So they got an hour. They got an hour. But, I mean, for all intents and purposes, it is a mistrial. So as of right now, the jury coming back deadlocked, third time, 7 days. Under Massachusetts rules, the judge could not send them back again without their consent. So the trial is ended, going to be ended with no verdict. That's the short and skinny of it. NBC News is reporting it as a mistrial as of 10:32. but they got the defense has 1 hour to appeal, according to CNN, before it's an official mistrial. So it's probably still going to be a mistrial. But what happens next? She is not going to be free. A hung jury is not an acquittal. She will stay locked up at the Tewksbury Hospital with no bail while the case is still open. I know exactly where that is. Like, exactly where that is. We used to play hockey in Tewksbury. It's crazy. That's bananas. So the Plymouth County DA now gets to choose if they retry her with a New Jersey, with a new jury, if they offer a lesser, if they offer a plea to a lesser charge, likely manslaughter, or if they drop it. They're going to retry this thing. The DA has said he prosecutes aggressively, and the evidence of planning is still there. The defense lawyer asked for time to file an emergency appeal of the mistrial ruling. This is an absolute long shot, and it doesn't change anything. She's not getting out today. Nothing's gonna change. She's staying locked up. But if they retry, we get to do this whole song and dance again. Everything starts over. New jury. Same graphic evidence, same 911 call, same fight over whether she was psychotic or she knew what she was doing. And this is going to take another few months, right? At least. You could envision this dragging on for another year, if we're being honest. Nothing gets resolved for these kids. No justice is served. The case is simply paused. Whew. Crazy, man. Absolutely crazy. The defense attorney the other day said that she would not be able to, Lindsay would not be able to emotionally handle another trial. And I'm like, I don't give a damn what she can emotionally handle. She killed three young children. Like, the way people are treating Lindsay Clancy like a victim through all of this is one of the most insane things I've ever seen.
3: Over 24 hours of deliberations and still no verdict in the Lindsay Clancy murder trial. The nine women and three men deciding Clancy's fate told the judge yesterday they could not reach a unanimous decision in the case that has captivated a nation. If the jury remains deadlocked, a retrial is still possible. Clancy's defense attorney says, however, Lindsay would not be able to emotionally handle another trial.
0: I don't give a damn what she can handle. Sorry, that might be cold. I don't care. Have you seen the pictures of these kids? Did you see the little onesie that the 8-month-old was wearing that they held up in the trial? How about we get some justice? We used to be a proper country. This used to be handled a lot quicker. And in cases where a father has suffered a psychotic break, you know, because there has been cases like that, there's no men standing outside the courtroom. There's no men asking for justice for him. There was a guy by the name of John Battaglia. He killed his two daughters in what forensic psychologists said was psychosis stemming from a bipolar disorder. The jury in that case took 19 minutes to deliberate. And he was executed. There wasn't this outpouring of support because of mental health issues. It doesn't make any sense. This is liberal logic at its best. So we have to worry about the mental state, the mental health of Lindsay Clancy. But when a transgender psychopath shoots up a school, we're not allowed to talk about mental health at all. Make it make sense. Lindsay Clancy's defense said the juror holding out might be bigoted against disabled individuals. She wasn't disabled until she launched herself out of a window after murdering her three children. You honestly can't make this stuff up. This is just bananas.
2: Further raised the issue of the American with Disabilities Act. I believe that this is a situation where there is a clear and present danger that this individual, for some reason, what it is, we don't know, but is taking a position that's intractable, regardless of proof beyond a reasonable doubt. So I want an opportunity to take an appeal to the single justice if the court would afford us that opportunity.
0: Yes, let me appeal, because clearly This has a case. This is, it's all devolved down to bigotry against an American with a disability. Does any of this make sense to anyone? Gail is waiting on the line. You're welcome to join the conversation as well. 615-737-9986. Gail, what's up? Hello, Gail. All right. Somebody goes. Oh, Gail, what's up?
4: I just wanted to get your email address so I could forward you something about an independent candidate in the governor's race, Lauren Pinkston.
0: Okay, perfect. I'll put you on hold, and then Mace will get you my email address, okay?
4: Thank you.
0: Yep. I thought we were going to have a female opinion on the Lindsey Clancy trial.
5: But that's my fault for not putting in the information.
0: You didn't put in the notes.
5: No notes.
0: No notes.
5: Whoops.
0: Where's your head at on this?
5: It's a little, not a little, it's a lot infuriating. If, I don't know, it drives me nuts that someone who is very clearly guilty of murder is not behind bars for the rest of her life right now.
0: If this was the father that did it, do you think that this would be?
5: The trial would be over. It wouldn't have been talked about except for when it first happened, and we would already be moved past it.
0: They would have just demonized him immediately, 5 minutes to deliberate, and he would be in life without life in prison without parole. That's it.
5: The length of talking about it would have been, he's an awful person. He's the worst. No one should ever do anything like that. Respect your kids. Kids' lives matter. And then they move on.
0: Jonathan Turley, legal expert on Fox News, has weighed in on the Lindsey Clancy defense attorney, who, if we're just being honest, he loves the celebrity that he's become in all of this.
6: Well, first of all, this is perfectly bonkers.
7: Good word.
6: The idea, if I was the judge, I would say, let me get this straight. You objected to my not swapping out the alternate. Mm-hmm. Go and you're waiting now to go and file something like this. You're just a bit late on that, pal, and I'm going to go ahead and declare a mistrial. I think a lot of judges would have just said that. You're the one who didn't file before this or even tell me you were thinking of this. The other aspect of this is if you're one number off from the Powerball lottery ticket, you still don't have a winning ticket. Okay, so it may be 11-1, but that is still a mistrial. And I understand the frustration. If this is in fact 11-1 in his favor, but that means that this case is as dead as Dillinger, that's going to be the result. There's no appellate court that I know of that would say any different. And the reference to it, the Disability Act, was absolutely bizarre,
7: right?
0: Well, clearly they hate people in wheelchairs. So they're saying it's 11-1 in favor of Clancy?
5: That's wild.
0: We are like just asking for God to punish this nation, aren't we? Is it just me? Am I the only one that feels that way? Let's go to Marcy in Lebanon on Lindsey Clancy. Marcy, how are you?
8: I'm good. I'm outraged right now.
0: Tell me why.
8: This case, like you've been saying, should have been an open and shut case. I'm sorry that this woman has mental illness. But, you know, I had a daughter late in life, and I went through postpartum depression, but never once did I think of hurting my daughter. I did think of running away, but never hurting her, you know, and being a mom is hard.
0: Yep,
8: but she had so many options, and there were so many warnings. She could have dropped them off at a fire station, a hospital, told her husband, I can't do it, and walked away. Anything.
0: Well, and the husband got her a nanny. He offered her to go to the parents' house and have some time away. She was in a psych hospital for thoughts of harming the children. And I know this is dark, but it's like, I look at the husband and I'm like, why would, if your wife just got out of a hospital for having thoughts of harming the children, why are you leaving your wife alone with those children?
8: Well, I was just going to say this. Is he an idiot? I mean, I'm not being unsympathetic, but, you know, here's the thing. Our society, we've gone dark. You know, the more we push God out of our lives, the darker we get. And the misplaced sympathy. You have sympathy for this woman? I have zero sympathy for her. The last thing those babies saw was their mother, who they relied on, strangling them. They had no idea what was going on. They didn't die instantly. So in the
0: that's such a big point. That's a long process.
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0: Like she had to strangle those babies for what, 4 minutes? As they squirmed in their mother's arms, looking at the woman that's supposed to protect them and wondering what is going on.
8: Who's crying for those babies? My heart is broken for those babies, and I didn't know her.
0: Me too.
8: What is wrong with these jurors? What is wrong with society? I mean, it just makes me so mad and sad at the same time. You know I'm a Christian, and I do believe in people can be redeemed. I get that. But I also believe that you can't escape punishment. And I think she's tortured. I don't know if she's possessed. I could only think of possession, someone being possessed to have done this.
0: That's where my mind goes. This feels demonic.
8: It is demonic. It is demonic. But we've labeled it something that society can handle, mental illness.
0: Yep, you're absolutely right.
8: But nevertheless, it is what it is. And I know that she can't be executed, but she needs to spend the rest of her life in prison.
0: I'm with you, Marcy.
8: And our mental, you know, I don't know. This is also a sad statement on our institutions and mental health, getting people the help they need. If she was in a hospital because she had thoughts of hurting her children, why was she ever let out?
0: Amen.
8: I don't even get it anymore.
0: It doesn't make
8: I don't get it.
0: None of it makes sense. Marcy, I appreciate your call. You're welcome to call in any time. Erica and Susan will take your calls on the other side. And as always, listen, if you are pro Lindsey Clancy, if you disagree with my takes, you'll go to the front of the line, 615-737-9986. Erica and Susan, hang on the line. We'll get to your calls after the news. It's 10:56 on SuperTalk 99.7 WTN. The news that is currently breaking the internet, a mistrial. It's coming. The defense has 1 hour to appeal, but it looks like it's going to be a mistrial.
1: The jury did not ask to be sent back. Which would be a possibility if they had requested it to be sent back to them. But under the statute and the case law, I don't feel I have any choice but to declare a mistrial.
2: Well, before you do, I'd like to be heard, Your Honor.
0: I have no choice but to declare a mistrial at this time. 615-737-9986. Erica and Susan have been holding the longest. Erica was first. So let's start with Erica in Columbia. Hey, Erica, how are you?
11: I'm good. Thanks, Chris. This is the first time I've called your station, and I love listening to you.
0: Thank you. I appreciate it.
11: You're spot on, and something that I just want to reiterate what you said earlier, I think with Marcy, was the point of mental health. It's becoming that terminology we just say, mental health. It is dark and demonic. And that is, in my opinion, and it's just my opinion, but when we see all these school shootings and things like that, that is only done by the devil. Like, gets in your head and gets you doing things. And then, you know, you magically see them. They're okay, you know, whatever time down the road when they're being on trial and everything. But I think it is a dark, demonic action when it comes to mental health. And I don't know if you've followed, there's a Josh Howerton online on
0: Facebook.
11: I know
0: Josh.
11: He just did something about how it is a dark, like, warning for us and how our God is slow to anger and how there's going to be a time of reckoning.
0: Yes.
11: And it was just very fascinating. So I want to point out, like, I really loved how you went, and because to me, that's where it lies. And I think as Christians, that is our only hope, peace, and joy is from our God and that he gives us. But that is ultimately from the devil.
0: Yes.
11: You know, God does not do that. And then, oh, crap. This is why I need to write things down, because I love listening to you, and I think of all these things to say. Oh, the other thing was, how he talked about how there was like nine women on the jury.
0: Yep, nine women, three men.
11: Yes. And I mean, I watched so many different, you know, type shows that show how they pick the jury. Well, obviously, the defense and the prosecution have to agree. So there's going to be some for, like, each that want to do it.
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13: From ABC News, I'm Stephanie Officer. New info on Sunday's deadly cargo plane crash at Miami International Airport. NTSB officials saying Monday they've recovered the plane's black boxes but have yet to interview the two surviving crew members. ABC's Victor Oquendo.
14: Miami International Airport does not use EMAS. It's a system of lightweight, crushable material at the end of a runway to stop planes. At least 70 airports nationwide have installed that safety system, and the FAA credits it with saving nearly 500 lives.
13: Officials add the five victims killed were limited to the two vehicles hit when the plane overshot a runway and crashed on a nearby road. An Illinois woman is accused of murdering her child last week after allegedly texting about Lindsay Clancy. The Massachusetts mother charged with murdering her three children who blamed postpartum psychosis. ABC's Aaron Katursky.
15: While her husband was out of state, police say Corey Walsh hanged her two-year-old son from a rafter in the basement of the family home in Frankfurt and then began stabbing herself in an upstairs bathtub. Court records said Walsh told police she did this to her baby because he was the devil. Her attorney said she was having a psychotic episode. Witnesses told police Walsh had recently become very invested in the Lindsay Clancy murder trial, which ended with the jury deadlocked.
13: Brooklyn, New York, an ocean of colors, flavors, and music Monday for the 59th annual West Indian American Day Parade. Soca pioneer Kess of Trinidad's Kess the Band, honorary Grand Marshal, with Jamaica's Buju Banton. Kess told me it's about time Soca gets the recognition it deserves.
16: It is an honor to have a page in the story. You know, I want to do my part and push my part and open the way and open the pathway for the younger ones as well, too, and preserve the history and bring all of that in the forefront and get people to really know who we are. Now is the time. The doors have opened. Now let's showcase and show people who we are and why we are important for the world now.
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13: Russia and North Korea opened the first road bridge across their shared border Monday. A close call over Los Angeles.
19: The United Airlines Boeing 737 MAX 9 was landing at LAX from Orlando on Monday when the pilots alerted air traffic control a drone almost hit them. 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
20: United 325, just at our present position at about 4,000, we had a drone go right by the aircraft.
21: Oh, okay. Did you see color rotors?
20: We thought it was a bird at first. It was so close, but maybe quadcopter style.
19: Other pilots were warned about drone activity in the area. The United flight landed safely. Alex Stone, ABC News, Los Angeles.
13: Labor Day does not just mark the unofficial end of summer, it's the official start to the school year. And the American Academy of Pediatrics is reminding parents to limit their kids' screen time.
22: It's not just about the screen time, it's about how can we find high quality digital media. It's about how we're using it together and learning from it. And then it's also about the digital designs that may or may not align with children's well-being and development.
13: Dr. Tiffany Munzer, assistant professor of pediatrics at the University of Michigan, says it's important to be transparent with kids. The TSA has launched a new program called Gateside by TSA PreCheck, allowing eligible members without a plane ticket to go through airport security to meet someone at their gate. I'm Stephanie Officer, ABC News.
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4: Oh. Hey, what's up? It's me, Chad Benson. Normally, I'm here from noon to 3. But right now, we're going to bring you a few highlights from this week right here on Supertalk 99.7.
6: What is up, everybody? Did I hear... Because I don't listen to the weather unless it's Ken, because Ken delivers the weather right. All the other people fake it. There's an orange alert?
23: Yes.
6: The hell's an orange alert?
23: Well, that is apparently an indicator.
24: That's when they lose Trump and they have to send out a message to try and find him. That's an orange alert.
6: Quick, somebody look at the flock cameras.
23: Brother Bilal beat me to it.
6: So an orange alert.
23: Yeah, that means people with asthma, heart conditions, chronic health problems need to limit their time outdoors. Ugh. Because of the ozone levels.
6: Oh, my Lord. Because it's going to be hot today, kids.
23: Going to be hot, boys. Woo!
6: Let's figure out how hot it's going to be.
25: Now it's time for the Swamp Ass News Report with the weather wizard, Ken Weaver.
23: Swamp Ass Meter... right now it's on zero, but it is close to being activated because even though we are 95 degrees at the Nashville International Airport, the heat index is still below 100. We're at 99 degrees as far as the feels like temperature goes.
6: Good God. That'll be the moist alert.
23: Right.
6: We so do the moist.
23: Basically alert. What I'm saying here is that, you know, people working outdoors, they've got swamp ass.
6: Yes.
23: I mean, it's chronic.
6: Yeah.
23: People like us, you know, who, you know, get to work indoors. I mean, we risk it whenever we go outside to maybe take a smoke break or, you know, avoid working, which we never do.
6: No, we don't. We don't. I mean, Bell does, but he doesn't smoke anymore, and he doesn't go outside. We don't have to worry about it.
0: Right, right.
6: Bell just looks busy.
0: Right. But, you know, for the working man and woman who are out in it, oh, they're redlining.
6: Yeah.
0: It's a bad week.
6: It is a bad week. Man, I tell you what. Yeah, I got out of the, my cat, always nice enough to wake me up early. So we got up extra early today because he's like, you know what? I think we need to play because I haven't chased this little ball around in, it's got to be hours.
0: Yeah.
6: And so I got hungry and I've been up for like 6 hours. I'm like, I'll go across the street because they make these little Virginias over here. They make these really nice, you know, like egg McMuffin things.
0: Oh, nice.
6: So I go out there, man. And, you know, my apartment's at a crisp 67 because I'm weird. So I go, the minute I open my door, though, and walk out into the garage, it's like, you're like, oh, it's going to be a day, kids. It's going to be a day.
0: So. I talked to a listener last night, Vicky. By the way, Vicky, how you doing? She says that she works from home during the day, and she has left her thermostat on 80 all summer long. Says she's just gotten used to it.
6: Well, when it's so hot, because my mother-in-law, she signs up for one of those things where they pitch her, hey, from 4 to 7, if you keep your thermostat at 80 degrees, you know, you'll reduce your bill by a massive amount.
0: Right.
6: So, and which, by the way, she did. I mean, like, you can, like, her bill's only like $300 out in Arizona. When we were out there with our lizards, there was months where my bills in the summer were $1,500. Because I had to, you have to.
0: Goodness.
6: Yeah. Because heat will kill your reptiles as much as anything else. So she's got it really down big time. And my wife said the same thing. She goes, you know what? She goes, it sounds hot and gross. She goes, but you get used to it. If you're outside enough and it's 80, you know, it's 80 inside, it's a 20, 30 degree. You feel that. I mean, I don't. I have to keep it at 67.
0: Man. Yeah, that's like my daughter and her fiance, man. They keep it around, 65.
6: They're smart.
0: They come over to our house, you know, and they're like burning up because Jennifer and I have actually, we've kept ours on 75 downstairs. Now, upstairs, we'll crank it down to 72 at night, you know, because we've got to have it cold.
6: Well, the colder, it is scientific, the colder it is, the better you sleep.
0: Right. But keeping it on 75 during the day, it has made a bit of a difference.
6: Oh, that is,
0: not as far as, you know, how high our electricity bills are.
6: I know. Like, have you seen a boost?
0: Or as they used to say, the light bill.
6: Have you seen a boost in your electricity bills? Has it gone up?
0: Not that I've seen.
6: That's good. That's good.
0: I'll have to ask my wife. She handles all that.
6: Of course she does.
24: I'm surprised Teresa Burrell-Zaplin hasn't increased all three of our bills.
6: Probably not. She's thinking about it. Nashville Strong.
24: Too bad she hadn't quit yet.
6: Nashville Strong, guys. Remember, Nashville Strong. By the way, a lot of people are already chiming in about how hot it is.
0: Let's hear it.
6: Nick says, my ass is so swampy, I got alligators. Temperature gauge. Okay, there's somebody at B&A right now. It says temperature gauge in the truck is 109.
0: Lord have mercy.
6: That is ugly. Todd, mail carrier. He said he prefers, he goes, I'll take the heat over the cold. Yeah.
0: But me too, dude. I'm with you, Brother Todd.
6: Yeah.
0: I'm telling you, all you got to do is go back to January. Remember how that felt.
6: Yes.
24: Yeah, but that was Teresa's fault.
6: Yeah, I mean,
0: well, that was Mother Nature's fault. Mother for how
6: Nature
0: it
6: did. Mother
24: she
6: Nature did
24: took
6: its
24: control
6: thing.
24: Of Mother Nature and caused it and did a horrible job.
6: Mother Nature kind of did its thing, but Teresa made it worse. She didn't help in that. She extended something that should have been. You know, shouldn't have been as awful as it was.
24: It should have been like the Ukraine war, 3 days.
6: Or like this war over here.
24: Yeah, six months.
0: By the way, boys, as part of our Swamp Ass reports this week, I promised to debunk some of the myths out there.
6: Yeah.
0: Another myth here that we're going to debunk is if you have swamp ass and you sit on a leather car seat long enough, you'll eventually become one with it. That is a myth.
6: Okay.
0: However, you will probably make a loud noise when you get up.
6: There is a good chance.
0: And if you got hairy legs, it could pull.
6: Yeah. Somebody sent me a swamp ass warning.
0: Yes,
6: current
0: sir.
6: Conditions, Swamp ass, definitely. Humidity, rude. Dry shorts, unlikely. Leather seat, avoid if possible. AC, your only hope. This expires in October. So,
23: and then in January, boys, we'll be doing our chapped ass reports.
6: Oh, that's right. So Jason said, shut up, Ken. January was great.
24: What a party it was.
6: 7485 says, Mother Nature woke up and chose violence.
23: Boy, yeah. She did. She's whipping our ass this week,
6: she
23: man.
6: She is. No doubt about that. It is Cookeville in my van, 111 degrees. Holy mother of
23: and
6: God.
23: And no pun intended being from Cookeville.
6: No. Yeah, you were cooking. There's no doubt about that. Goodness me. So we've got this today and tomorrow. It's going to be warm through the Labor Day.
23: Yeah, it's going to be, I mean,
6: we're less than a month from fall.
23: Upper 90s.
6: Oh, good God.
23: You know, I don't think we're going to hit 100 over the weekend, but I mean, it's not going to be much better.
6: No.
23: You know, 96, 97 degrees with humidity. That's still hot.
6: Yeah. So if you're going to be traveling out there, a lot of people are going to be traveling. Best time to leave was before noon. That's what I heard. That's what I read. Tomorrow between 2 and 7 is the worst time to be on the road.
23: Yes, sir.
6: So don't do that. You know what? We're going to tell you this. Why don't you just do what we're going to do, which is, Belle, what are you doing this weekend?
24: Probably nothing, but I'm not sure what type.
6: Some sort of nothing is what Belle is doing. Which is a phenomenal thing. Stay in, save your money. Gas is getting more expensive. Life's getting more expensive.
24: Did you see, I'm changing subjects. Did you see where Obsession is now the biggest horror movie of the 21st century?
6: Yeah, $500 million.
23: Way to go for that guy who wrote it, man.
6: That is so awesome.
23: That movie, I got to watch that again. That was very entertaining.
6: So incredible. That was.
24: And what'd they spend on it? Like $72,000?
6: $750,000.
24: Drop in the bucket.
6: So we're $500 million. And that doesn't count, like they say, that does not count home box office. That only counts theater tickets.
23: You think they're going to make another one? I mean, can they top the first one?
24: Can they help themselves?
6: Yeah. Say, dude, can you help yourself, man? So let's say you make $500 million off a movie that was your, and they come to you and say, do you want to do another one? And this time you're like, okay, I made decent money off this, but I didn't get the back end. You know, they gave him a $10 million bonus, and they're turning him loose on several of the big franchises. But you have to think, I want points now. That's where it's all at.
24: Oh, absolutely.
23: Yeah.
24: Especially on something like $500 million.
6: Yeah. I mean,
24: Tom Holland's payday is going to kick in to be about $100 million because Spider-Man crossed $2 billion.
6: Yeah.
24: Points are where it's at.
6: Well, and they asked Matt Damon, what does he regret turning down? He said, I turned down Avatar. And he goes, the way they were going to pay me for this, he goes, I would have made $300 million, something like that, over the life of it. He goes, I turned that down.
23: Man.
24: To do Born Identity.
6: Stupid Born Identity. I liked it. But then in the middle of it, they put in Jeremy whatever, Renner. And you're like, what is this about?
24: James Bond's face looks different.
6: Yeah, this guy's weird. Hey, isn't that the guy that doesn't have a lot of real power in the Avengers?
24: He's a super spy.
6: Hey, speaking of that, guys, I text Ken yesterday. I'm like, Ken, you got to watch the trailer for Fortitude.
23: Oh, I haven't watched it yet, dude.
6: I said, it's the new Nick Cage movie. And it's got all these stars in it. Like, you know, Ed Skirin's in it. It's got all these stars in it. But, and it's based on a true story when they fooled the Germans by pretending that the British are like, they're going to land here. This is Normandy.
24: Oh, yeah. They set up all the inflatable decoys.
6: The inflatables, right? So the thing that made them laugh, though, Nick Cage in the movie, he's got a British accent, kind of, sort of.
24: A little bit.
6: He's like, shaken, not stirred. It's so spectacular. Like, that guy's awesome. That's what we're talking about.
23: I freaking love Nick Cage, man. Yeah. I have watched that Spider-Noir 3 times.
6: Oh, he's just so great. He does great movies, and then he'll turn around and he's like, hey, this movie's great. This one's awesome. What is it? Well, I'm part ninja, but I'm also back in Bible days, and I happen to be Jesus's cousin, and we're going to go fight vampires. You're like, sounds cool.
23: Exactly. It's just all right. I'll do it.
6: I'm not even going to look at it. You guys can write it as we go.
24: All he's got to do is ask them, what does it pay up front? And they'll tell him, and he goes, I don't need to read the script.
1: They're not even doing that to tell him, look, with this paycheck, you can buy 4 Tyrannosaurus Rex heads. He's like, I'm in.
24: Do you want to know what the movie's about? Don't care.
1: Don't care. I don't even care what it is. I'll do it. Oh, somebody just said, I can't wait for Obsession 4, The Obsession Goes to Space. Like, remember when they took Jason to space?
24: Wasn't it Paranormal Activity? The first one cost like $26,000 and it made like $300 million.
1: Yeah.
23: Those movies were good.
24: You catch lightning in a bottle, man. It's like printing money.
1: Yeah, that's it. I mean, and you know what? I continue to say this, especially with horror movies. Less is more. And just because somebody says, hey, you know, I wish there would be more directors go, I'm going to use more psychology, more scare. I don't need $70 million of CGI. Because too often it's overdone.
24: And it makes your movie look like crap.
1: Yeah. Yeah. It's overdone. So we don't want that. And what's the one coming out? Oh, gosh. The Resident Evil.
23: Yeah. Yeah.
1: That's already got like $40 or $50 million in pre-sales.
24: Well, that didn't surprise me.
1: This is supposed to be the last one.
24: Yeah.
23: Was sure. that what's
24: Jaws
23: her name?
24: Was a one.
1: Mila Jovovich?
23: Yeah, Mila Jovovich.
24: No, this is a completely different take on it.
1: Yeah, it's complete. But this has this one looks good. She'll always be Lilu to me. Remember what was that movie where she was with Bruce Willis and she was Lilu?
24: Don't know.
23: I don't remember that. I remember in Dazed and Confused.
1: Oh, you don't remember the one where she played Lilu or whatever, where she went to...
24: I don't, and neither does Bruce.
1: It was... that was like rude.
23: Dude.
1: God. That is just... That was awful. What was the name of that? The Fifth Element.
23: Oh, Fifth Element.
1: Bruce Willis. Would it have Chris Tucker in it?
24: The guy from... he played Dracula in the Keanu Reeves
1: version. Oh, yeah, Gary Oldman?
24: Yeah.
1: Yeah. That was a great movie. She played Lilu. Not Stitch. Lilu. Oh, can't believe you said that about Bruce Willis.
24: Hey, sometimes I say things I shouldn't.
1: I know. Trust me. I know. I understand. Like today, Gloria Steinem died, and we'll talk about that.
23: That's a big old feminist right there,
1: That
23: man.
1: Is a big old feminist. Who's and you know what powerful. Else she was, guys? You guys are going to find out. She loved America so much so she worked with the CIA. People don't know that. And she never backed away from it either. But the first thing I thought of is, man, I wonder if she could have made a sandwich.
24: Oh, can I tell my story real quick?
1: Yeah, go for it.
24: I went to make the AI thumbnail for today's stream on YouTube, and I asked it to make the background a picture of a humid rainforest with Viet Cong fighters walking towards the foreground. And it tells me I can't do that. That's political, and we don't do political. So I changed it to a humid rainforest with Vietnam freedom fighters walking towards the foreground. And it was like, oh, sure, no problem.
23: Interesting.
1: Whoa.
24: I guess if you call communists freedom fighters, that's non-political.
1: I guess so. I can't believe that. That's nuts. By the way, breaking news. Maria Bartiromo, Fox News, out.
23: Really?
1: You're fired.
23: Really?
1: Get out of here.
23: What'd she do?
1: We thank Maria for her work over the last 12 and a half years and wish her best in the next chapter of her life. Have a wonderful day. Bye.
23: Don't let the door hit you.
1: Door hit you on the way. Don't let the door hit you with a good Lord split you. Goodness me, Maria.
23: Interesting. She's been there for a while.
1: She has. She's off to make sandwiches.
23: I don't know what I'm talking about. I don't watch any cable news.
1: No, I don't. If it wasn't
23: I see her on TV.
1: I remember she got her start because she was on the floor because she was a trader and she was on the floor and then she was doing stuff for like CNBC at one time. And that's kind of like where she would do hits and then boom, she exploded. But she's out. Out.
23: Interesting.
1: Coming up, a lot of stuff to get today. We'll talk a little bit about Iran. We'll talk a little about Gloria Steinem, the interesting stories of feminism. But let's be honest, that, you know, back in her day was a little bit different. A bunch of other fun stuff today as well, including Bell with his sports and an interesting story about the Los Angeles Rams because they're getting ready. Do you know football, NFL?
23: Football.
1: 6 days away. Because now they're playing Wednesday and Thursday to start the week. But wait till you hear what the Rams are doing. Oh, it's crazy. Chad Benzio, Super Talk, 99.7.
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8: What's up, everybody? It's me, Chad Benson. You know me. I'm here noon to three every day. 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
6: A lot of you guys texting in saying, I remember that movie, The Fifth Element. It was awesome. Because there's the elements, the four elements, right? Fire, wind, earth, water. And then she was the fifth element. She's Lilu. She was awesome, and she was hot. She just wore a string bikini and fought things.
23: She rolled real big joints in Dazed and Confused.
6: Yes. Yes. She was she's very nice looking. She's a very nice looking lady, if that's what you're asking. She's very, very nice. She's very nice. I must admit, she's very nice.
23: She's a fine woman. A very fine woman.
6: She's gorgeous.
23: Not as fine as our football team down here.
24: I just didn't understand the southern accent in outer space.
6: Why not?
24: Because it just doesn't fit.
6: Yes, it does. What? No, do you think that we're not going to have southern parts in outer space?
24: Not southern U.S.?
6: Yes.
24: No.
6: We're just going to move it all straight
24: no.
6: up. Everybody's going to keep the same area. Just up higher.
24: Whatever.
6: And it's good, too, because I'm sick of living on this flat surface, mat.
23: Yeah, I'm afraid we're going to fall off.
6: At any given time. I'm telling you.
23: What happens if it tips? Like, oh, Hank, what's his name?
6: Was it Hank? Was Hank it Hank Dream? Johnson? Hank Johnson, whatever his name was? I just, the look on, if you guys don't know, Hank Johnson thought that if we put too many people on Guam, like it was an like a floating barge, that it would tip over. And it, by the way, he's a congressperson. So there's that.
23: They keep electing him.
6: And the admiral that he's talking to has got like 84 stars, kind of looks at him and goes, like, are you being serious?
23: It's great.
6: Oh, Lord.
23: See, that's what's going to happen, man. If India and China don't get a hold of their populations, we're going to tip over and everybody's going to fall off into a black hole.
6: Well, India isn't, but China's got a hold of theirs because nobody's reproducing.
23: Oh, yeah, that's right.
6: So they're going backwards.
23: They're pretty hardcore on
6: that. And India's just... They're just not... There's every day... You go to a hospital in India, it's like Bollywood. Kids are popping out singing. That's what it's like.
24: I shouldn't be laughing at
6: that. Bollywood's awesome. You ever watch a Bollywood movie?
23: I don't believe
6: so. I don't know what happened to my Netflix. I'll go, okay, cool, what's on Netflix? I'll go through the first, like, what's new on Netflix? I get to about the fifth one, and the next 40 are nothing but Indian movies.
24: Where's your VPN set to?
6: And I've done that 3 or 4 times, really? And I'm like, I have no idea. It's crazy. I'll tell you one thing, though, India does. Like, because we all think about Bollywood. They make some of the best horror movies you've ever seen.
23: Really?
6: Yes. Incredible.
24: Better than South Korea?
6: Close. They make scarier horror movies than South Korea. South Korea makes better, like, zombie, bigger monster action movies. Monster things, if that makes sense. We'll talk a little bit about Gloria Steinem. Also, I don't know if you heard Ken's report. Trump's gone negative in Tennessee.
23: Yeah, for the first time in Beacon poll history.
6: Yeah. So he's gone negative in Tennessee. And I will say, I've talked to a lot of people over the last several days, you know, because I've been forced to go outside because apparently other people like the golf, too. And that is, it's staying kind of true. You know, people are frustrated. Even people that support him are a little frustrated. We'll talk a bit about that as well, among other things. Chad Benzel, Serpentow. Nah.
3: How did I lose weight? And I did. Lean, right here. I did. I love this stuff. Listen, Brickhouse Nutrition been with me for a long time. 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
2: Happy with him, says one texter. 9336. I get that. People offering me help with my Netflix. How do I get off India Netflix? Not that I don't want to see a 7-hour musical. Man.
3: In a language you don't understand.
2: my buddy Ray Ray, he directs and works on television shows. And when he first got into the industry, he worked for, you know, he'd do anything. His first job, his first movie ever was, he started as an intern for Leprechaun, but it went over and he had learned enough that they just, the people that he was working with had other movies to go, and they just said, oh, the intern's fine, just hire him. And this is like a real movie. So he did a movie in India, and he has the camera, right? He's got the camera on his shoulder, and he's getting ready to go into this swamp moat. And as he goes to step in, the guy goes, excuse me. Understand that there are many different snakes in this country, so should you get bit, just please let us know.
3: Let them know the type of snake?
2: No, he just said, chances are it was going to be a cobra. But he goes, luckily, we were fine. I said, my God, that's insane. That's insane. Jason says, Trump's approval rating is falling because you're not carrying water for him. Yeah, I got called disloyal yesterday. I don't like that. My loyalty is to you, the listener, and to America, to God.
3: You turn your back on your team, man.
2: Yeah, man. I don't have a team. You want to know why? Because find out that the team is more or less in it for themselves. And both the teams, for the most part, are the exact same. So, man, I tell you.
3: I'm all about being an individual, and you better support my team.
2: Yes. Yeah. Excuse me. What was that? Was it The Life of Brian when there's like, we're all individuals. And everybody's, we're all individuals. And they can go, excuse me, sir. I'm not. Gloria Steinem passed away. She was a feminist. She had an interesting life, by the way. Like a super interesting life. If, you know, she's 92, you know, the woman's revolution. She was not, that was not her original gig. She was not, you know, she grew up in, I think she was born in Toledo in the Midwest. Her dad left her mom, and she kind of, they say she mothered her mother. Didn't go to school till she was in sixth grade. Then she graduated, you know, honors at college, and she was a writer. Her first big break was when she did, at the Playboy Club. She went like undercover and wrote stuff about the Playboy Club. But it wasn't until she was 30 that she got into the woman stuff and doing things like that. And, you know, she pushed women ahead. And yeah, there was some chaos that came with it, as we recognize. But one of the things I found interesting about her, and not a lot has talked about it, is when she was in India for 2 years, as you do, as we were just, we have a lot of India on our show today. She comes back from India and she was a little, kind of taken back. Because while she's over there, you know, they have these World Youth Festivals going on back in the 60s or whatever. And, you know, the kind of things where you'd say, I'd like to buy the world a Coke. But we had no presence there. You know who did? The Soviets. And they were dominating the youth. She wasn't a fan of that. So she put together a group called the Independent Research Service. Not really exciting. IRS. And the CIA funded her for the most part. And her goal was to take anti-communist liberals who wanted democracy, like old classic liberals, democracy and freedom, and to put them throughout all of these youth festivals around the world so they could spread the greatness of freedom and democracy. And they did. It was crazy what she did. And she never backed away from it because people found out that she was funded by the CIA. And she's like, and? You know? And because she, for all the things that she was, and yeah, you know, let's be honest, some of you are like, she was evil and bad, because you knew that was already coming. One of the things that, you know,

0: talked about. She goes, I was always an American. And she recognized how far, compared to a lot of the other world, that they had, you know, we had come, which I thought was rather interesting. And of course, everybody's like, well, she's just the worst person. I got a lot of that today. I was like, really? Is that the hot, is the hot take? Well, like you just did a hot take a little while ago, Bell, with your whole thing with Bruce Willis, which was rude.
1: What do you expect?
0: I know. That's who we are. So
1: I'm acting like myself and you're criticizing me for it.
0: But it's the hot take is, and Ken, you know this, you're online as much as I am, which is probably way too much, is now just being the hot take for anything, right? Just to be not only contrarian, but just to say it to see if you can get a rise out of people. And, you know, I saw people today who were like, you know, celebrating. She set America back 70 years and blah, blah, blah, blah, blah. And I'm thinking to myself, really? You know, I mean, look, I was raised by three crazy women. I love my mom, but she's nuts. My aunt is wonderful. She is. My mom's crazy. She's just, she is. But they, you know, I was raised by three strong women and they didn't take no crap. It didn't. You know, my dad was around till he wasn't, till the drugs got the best of him. But I will tell you, you know, you back in the day, my mom used to talk about like the stuff that the women, because she worked in the construction industry, that they would go through back in the day was insane. It was. And I'm like, yeah, it was. And, you know, so she advanced. There's no doubt. But I just love the fact that, you know, the whole thing with the CIA, she was like, yeah, totally fine with that. They funded me. We're good. Oh, lordy, lordy. Vance is holding a press conference. What?
2: He's filling in with, I guess he is filling in as today's press secretary because what's her name left?
0: I heard she's negotiating.
2: Caroline Leavitt.
0: I heard she's negotiating with The View.
2: I wouldn't blame her.
0: Hey, could you imagine? Okay, here's some. Could you imagine? If I'm The View, she's the only one I want.
2: She will be very interesting on The View.
0: Yeah.
2: That might make me kind of like tune in for a little while just to see them going back and forth.
0: Because normally it's just a bunch of, you know, a bunch of housefrows watching The View. But this would be interesting to see how this would go. But if I'm ABC, you know, I'm throwing, how much do you want?
2: Absolutely.
0: You know, what do you make it, 250 there? Well, how about make it 250 a week?
2: She might be able to spend more time with her newborn baby.
0: Maybe.
2: That's probably why she's doing. Well, we know this is why she's stepping down as White House press secretary, because you're constantly at work with Trump. Trump doesn't sleep.
0: No, he doesn't. Well, you know that because you're like me. You don't sleep.
2: Right.
0: But you know what? It's interesting with I mean, the press of all the jobs, that is the most forward of administrative jobs outside of guys like, you know, who are appointed. But that is the most forward and is the toughest. And with Trump more than anybody else, because you could be out there saying something and he could have truthed something completely different within 2 seconds. And I've always said with Trump, every one of these jobs has a shelf life because it's exhausting. Every one of these things has a show. You don't see a lot of, you see a lot of turnover with him. And because you go there and you get it on your resume and then you're done. So, but I can't believe JD. This is the first briefing in 40 days.
2: Really?
0: I know, right?
2: Good grief, time is flying.
1: You don't really miss it though, because Trump is like doing press conferences from the Oval Office every day.
2: Yeah, he'll be doing one today.
0: Yeah,
2: I guarantee it.
0: Well, yeah. Well, he has to. Trump has no choice. Trump is looking at the midterms. They released their first big commercial yesterday for the midterms, and the entire commercial is, as Chris Scalise puts it, it's all about vibes. There's nothing about accomplishments. It's all about, we've made America great. Life is good, sunshine and happiness. It's all, and vote for me, even though I'm not on the ticket. That's what it is. It's all about the vibes. But I'm surprised it's been 40 days. I thought they held one. It has been a while.
2: Yeah, but what politician isn't all about the vibes?
0: Yeah, you got to be about the vibes.
2: Yeah, because you don't want to talk about reality.
0: Yeah, don't ask me about inflation, the war, any of the other stuff that I refuse to vote on and or do, which I knew I should have done, but I didn't anyways. Let's talk about vibes, man. Do you guys like surfing? Who likes sandwiches? I do. Let's
2: Brother
0: do it.
2: Bill likes sandwiches.
0: Oh, Bill does.
1: And the ladies who make them.
0: That's right. Gloria Steinem. She was one of the greatest sandwich makers of all time, but she never told anybody that because she didn't want anybody to realize it. Just letting you guys know. Just letting you guys know that's what happened. So, yeah, I came 40 days. So, apparently, Mark, by the way, I heard from Marco today actually came out and said something because he's been really quiet because he's getting ready to invade Cuba.
2: Yeah, I haven't seen anything from Marco.
0: He was getting ready to invade Cuba. Dude, do you know how hard it is to invade Cuba?
2: He's down there buying a house.
0: He is. Cuba, man. Cuba's like, they're waiting. They're waiting for something. It's like, dude, just fish or cut bait, right? Either release some of the sanctions or let's go in there. But we're too busy because we're too busy winning wars. So many wars. So many wars. Man, I had to get another barrel, a wheelbarrow last night for all my winnings. Goodness me, Chad. Coming up, guys. Sports with Bell. Bell, you got sports today? You got it? Do you know
1: I'm very irritated about something.
2: Oh, ooh, boy, we're going to get a report today.
0: Hello, Sports with Bell's going to be spicy. We'll do that straight ahead. Chad Benson, Super Talk 98.7.
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7: What's up, everybody? 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
0: Oh, baby. So Bell seems to be rather aggrieved by something in sports. Let's find out what it is.
9: Now it's time for Sports with Bell. When you need to know sports information, you turn to the guy who calls basketball shooty hoops.
10: Let's talk some sports with Bell.
0: Yeah. All right, Bell.
1: Whoever runs the front office of the Rams is an idiot. I don't understand the philosophy of break your player. They're going to fly to Australia, mm-hmm, and think of how long it takes to get there. You're sitting in a damn airport, an airline seat the entire time.
0: Yeah.
1: Then you have to get off the plane. Maybe we'll give you a little nap. And then you got to go play a game.
0: Yeah.
1: Then you got to drive back to the airport and get on the plane again.
0: Yeah.
1: The Rams are morons.
0: So last year, the Rams played the Jaguars in London.
2: The Jaguars.
0: And rather than going there like on a Tuesday or Wednesday to acclimate themselves, Sean McVay says, we're going to fly in the day basically of. We're going to land. We're going to play the game. We're going to go. He's doing the same thing to Australia. 17-hour flight. They're worried about the fact that it's going to be the biggest factor for them, because yesterday San Francisco flew over there already. They're there getting ready to play in Australia. Yesterday they left, but the Rams are like, you know what? We're going to leave the day before. We're going to fly. We're going to go to our hotels. We're going to relax for a little bit. Then we're going to play the game. We're going to get right back on the plane and fly back.
1: You've already got a hotel. Why not let them have it for the night so they can relax before they get back into that tube and have to fly?
0: Because his big thing is, I want to get them home as soon as possible so they can get themselves recharged and back ready for the season without having to worry about acclimating themselves.
1: Before they have to recharge, I'm going to kill them.
0: They're worried mostly about the 30 hours of flight in like 48 hours.
1: 34 hours.
0: Yeah, right, give or take.
1: In an airline seat.
0: Mm-hmm.
1: How uncomfortable is that?
0: So, and this is their game. Their game is 7:30 next Thursday. Patriots play the Seahawks on Wednesday, and then 7:30 next Thursday, which will actually be 10 in the morning, I think, in Australia.
2: As far as the seating goes, though, I bet you the seats on their plane are very comfortable.
1: Dude, first class would be uncomfortable after 17 hours.
0: Yeah.
1: And then to have to turn around and get right back on it. This man I find him to be insufferable.
2: Yeah, but those guys are getting paid a lot of money.
0: Yeah. I think they're going to be
1: okay. And the person who's paying them should be more respectful of them.
0: That'd be Stan Kroenke.
2: Yeah. Chad and I to go, but we refused.
0: Yeah, I said, look, man, I'm all about it. I got my helmet and everything. And you're like, now you guys want to fly. First of all, the NFL's not really thrilled by this either, because the whole thing is they want, they kind of want, they're trying to spread the game. And also this game sold out, 100,000 people at the MCG. That's the big stadium in Australia. And that's where they play Aussie rules. They kind of wanted the teams to be over so they could see, you know, they could be part of, hey, look what's going on. Here's the NFL.
1: If this isn't a rout, I'll be surprised.
0: Well, that's what everybody said when they played the Jaguars. By halftime, they were up 26-0 than the Rams. Yeah. So you just don't know, baby.
2: That's why you play the games.
0: That's why you play the games, baby. And I will say the Rams, maybe the best team in football, but you got to play it not on paper, on the field. We'll find out what that's like.
2: They got a good quarterback.
0: They do. And they got an incredible defense. You got Myles Garrett and Aaron Donald returning. Hello. Have fun with that, guys. Coming up, hour number two of the program. We'll talk about fun, frivolity, and oh, so much more. Chad Bento, Super Talk 97. What is up? Happy Thursday. It's a hot one outside. And go get hotter. Maybe some storms this afternoon. It's an orange alert.
2: Storms this afternoon? What? I bet you that it's so hot out there, the water won't even make it to the ground.
0: As long as there's no lightning, I'm good with that.
2: Yeah, you don't want to be around that lightning.
0: Did you see that guy?
1: He just wants to golf.
0: Yeah, I do. But did you see that guy get hit by lightning in Florida on the Ring camera?
2: Yeah.
0: He's walking with us.
1: Did it kill him?
0: No.
1: Oh.
0: No.
1: He's lucky.
0: Yeah, I was lucky. He was going to the dentist, and they waived the $50 fee. Thank you, because he couldn't make it. Because he got hit by lightning. You don't want to get hit by lightning.
2: No, sir.
0: Who's that guy? Who's that? He worked at Shenandoah National Park, whatever. He got hit by seven times he got hit by lightning in his life.
2: Goodness.
0: Men are more apt to get hit by lightning than women, like 4-1. And the average person gets hit by lightning is a younger man in his 30s. So we're good, boys.
1: Did the dude with the record, did he get hit every time in the park?
0: No, he got hit once or twice elsewhere, but he got hit.
1: There's something about his body chemistry that's different.
0: It does weird things to you. It scrambles all kinds of stuff. Because obviously some people die. Then some people, their memories get fuzzy. They're always kind of in a fog. And then when Lee Trevino got hit by lightning, the great golfer, he was with a guy named Jerry Harold, and Lee Trevino's back completely blew out. He almost never golfed again. He had to change everything about his swing and everything. The other guy never got sick again, he said, a day in his life, and no matter how cold it was outside, he never once felt cold again. It like rewired his body to never feel cold.
2: Interesting.
0: Which I think is kind of interesting. Very much so. Nature, guys, we're telling you guys, it messes you up. But speaking of the weather,
11: now it's time for the Swamp Ass News Report with the weather wizard, Ken Weaver.
2: Boys, the Swamp Ass meter is on. Heat index right now at the airport is 101 degrees, while the real temperature is 97 degrees. And it doesn't look like there's going to be much of a chance for any relief today. There is like a 10% chance of an isolated thunderstorm. If that happens, that will provide a little bit of relief. But I think these things are going to be isolated. So you're going to have to be lucky to get one of these isolated thunderstorms if they happen to develop.
0: If they happen. That's a big if.
2: Right.
0: Because it's just going to be warm. What do you? My temperature gauge here has 101
2: as the real temperature
0: with a feels like a 109.
2: Where's it at? Where's it?
0: It just says Nashville. I don't know where it's at.
2: Okay,
0: but
2: I mean it's very highly possible.
0: Yeah, it's disgusting. Basically, that's good. That's good. The more disgusting it is, the less there's a chance there's going to be a bunch of people out there golfing.
1: You know, when we finally hit that week of fall, I wish we could just stay there.
0: Yeah.
1: Instead of it going from 109 one week, skip a week, have a nice time, and then all of a sudden it's 36 below.
0: Because
1: that's fall in Nashville.
0: Yeah. What do they say? Fall, we're less than a month away from fall.
1: Yeah.
0: So
1: 21st is the end of October. Is the end of summer.
0: It's the end of October, is it now?
1: Yeah. It's the end of summer. Man. It will officially be into fall.
0: We'll be into fall.
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15: Action in the Middle East continues. I'm Ted Lindner, Fox News. Israeli airstrikes continue to bombard southern Lebanon, targeting Iranian-backed militants. Fox's Jessica Rosenthal.
16: Israeli airstrikes have resulted in at least 27 people being killed over the last few days, according to Lebanese officials. During the strikes, the Israeli military also seized a ridge known as Ali al-Tahar, which sits over a large underground Hezbollah base, 6 miles from Lebanon's southern border. And Israeli officials say it must be held as Hezbollah continues to launch attacks from the area. While Lebanese officials agreed to a ceasefire with Israel in June, Hezbollah is a terrorist group separate from the Lebanese government and was not involved in that deal. Lebanon's president blames Israel for this escalation. Israel says its forces will remain inside Lebanon in a security zone until Hezbollah is totally disarmed. Jessica Rosenthal, Fox News.
15: Iran announced it's creating an exclusion zone outside the Strait of Hormuz.
17: Not many details so far in this so-called exclusion zone that Iranian officials say they're going to create to really control shipping in the Strait of Hormuz. It comes right after the U.S. attacked and hit 3 Iranian oil tankers, sinking one of them. Now, the parliament speaker of Iran boasted that Iran will continue to be able to retaliate against the U.S. He said it's simple. The oil and gas production chain here is sprawling, accessible, and exposed. Strike our assets and you get struck. The real question remains, how long is Iran's economy going to be able to maintain on a war footing?
15: Fox's Steve Harrigan. Houthi rebels in Yemen accused Saudi Arabia of striking a prison in the country's north. 7 are dead, including a child. And U.S. forces have intercepted and sunk a floating refueling vessel in the Eastern Pacific. According to Southern Command, officials say the vessel was supporting illegal drug trafficking operations and was linked to an Ecuadorian gang. America's listening to Fox News.
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21: Temperatures being 30 degrees above average.
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15: A redistricting fight in Missouri hits the U.S. Supreme Court with a ballot deadline looming. Fox's Jared Halpern with more.
22: Missouri Republicans are urging the U.S. Supreme Court to allow newly drawn congressional districts to go forward, while opponents are arguing to keep the map on hold. Emergency filings over the weekend come as a deadline to send mail-in ballots to military and overseas voters is set for September 19th. Missouri Supreme Court blocked the Republican-drawn map and instead ordered a voter referendum on the proposal. The proposed map would give Republicans an advantage in 7 of the state's 8 congressional districts. In Washington, Jared Halpern, Fox News.
15: New Hampshire voters going to the polls to decide who will face off for a Senate seat that's being vacated. Fox's Grinnell Scott with more.
23: The most watched primaries will decide who faces off in November for the U.S. Senate seat Democrat Jean Shaheen announced earlier this year she would give up. Democratic Congressman Chris Pappas will face off against Democratic Socialist Karishma Mansour, while on the Republican side, 2 former U.S. Senators, John E. Sununu and Scott Brown, will seek their party's nomination. Republican Governor Kelly Ayotte seeks a second term in office. In New Hampshire, the governor's term is 2 years, not 4. Primaries will also set the November races for both of the state's U.S. House seats. Grinnell Scott, Fox News.
15: Gas prices are up year over year as many Americans were wrapping up their Labor Day weekend plans. AAA putting the nationwide average for a gallon of regular at $4.15. That's nearly a dollar more than the average for this time last year, Labor Day weekend 2025. The price spike is largely blamed on the conflict this year with Iran. I'm Ted Lindner, and this is Fox News.
4: How did I lose weight? And I did. Lean, right here. I did. I love this stuff. Listen, Brickhouse Nutrition been with me for a long time. So chatting with Miles, I'm up at like 235. True story, I never minded being 235, but you know what minded? 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
6: 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I'm a morning host, Super Talk 99.7 WTN. 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I feel like I've got 3 days of news to get through in this radio show, so let's get right to it. The latest on Iran. This has now come down in the last, it looks like the last hour or so. The headline is, scores wounded as Iranian-backed Houthis attack Saudi Arabia. So this is an obvious escalation, and throughout the morning we'll talk a little bit about Iran as they continue to escalate. I believe that what's happening with Iran is that it is an escalation on their part, but what they're really trying to do is, this is sort of a last gasp, if you will. But here's what happened with Saudi Arabia. Saudi-led coalition forces are vowing a resolute response to a wave of attacks from Yemen's Iran-backed Houthi rebels early Tuesday morning that they say, Saudi Arabia says, wounded at least 73 civilians. They say that they described the attacks as senseless, saying Houthi forces had targeted civilian and economic sites. And so this is something now that the Iranians and the Houthi rebels, because as you know, the Iranians back the Houthi rebels. And so this is, by and large, an attack by Iran on Saudi Arabia. This is Iran attacking our interests in the Middle East and our allies in the Middle East as well as this war continues. They say, despite efforts to stay clear of America's war with Iran, Saudi Arabia faced missile attacks from the Houthis back in July ending a four-year de facto ceasefire between the rebel group and the kingdom. They do say that women and children were among the wounded in Tuesday's attacks, and so they say the attacks constitute a blatant violation of the kingdom's sovereignty and a direct threat to the security and the safety of its citizens and residents. Well, this isn't a surprise, folks. I mean, if I were Saudi Arabia, I would do everything in my power to help the United States end this war, because this is the kind of thing that Saudi Arabia is going to have to face, because Iran, as I said, a couple of things are going on. Number one is that here we are coming off of a Labor Day weekend with gas prices escalating, gas prices continuing to go up. But also there were some articles in, I think, the Wall Street Journal, I think the other one was Reuters, where they're talking about how this really is for Iran. They are at their last days, if you will. The Iranian government, the Islamic Revolutionary Guard, word is that inside the Iranian government, you do have now some members of the government trying to convince the Islamic Revolutionary Guard there in Iran, this is over. And we need to, right now, what we need to do is we need to negotiate some sort of a settlement while we still actually have something to negotiate with. Because the longer that this goes, the worse it is for the Iranians. President Trump, over the Labor Day weekend, he posted a meme, and it was a great meme, where it was basically the entire Iranian Navy, and it was at the bottom of the sea. And it had the Iranian flag on it and everything else. And so this is, you know, the President Trump, as you know, our president, also troller in chief. So let me just go through some of the things that we've seen over the last couple of days related to Iran. So again, coming off Labor Day weekend, oil and gas prices, of course, do continue to skyrocket. That is bad news for the Republicans heading into the midterms, as everyone knows. It's also bad news for you, for us driving around this evening, for you truckers out on the road as well. Clearly bad news for you with the price of diesel continuing to go up. There's more news regarding Iran over the last several days, you know, just to get you caught up.
17: Iran says it's going to create an exclusion zone in the Strait of Hormuz. They want to control what ships enter and leave the strait.
6: Really?
17: But they're not saying yet or any details as to how they plan to enforce that zone.
6: So this was on Fox News over the last, 24 hours, I think. So the Iranians, of course, you know, they're talking big, as they are now announcing this, as you just heard, this new exclusion zone. Basically, what they're saying is that they're going to be expanding their control over the Strait of Hormuz. You heard Steve Harrigan there with Fox News saying, well, they're not telling us how they're going to do this, just that they're going to do this. Now, realize that part of this is just, you know, perhaps Iran doing what Iran does. They saber rattle, but, you know, certainly as Saudi Arabia found out, Iran does have the ability to do what they need to do, which is, of course, fund and control the Houthi rebels to go after our allies in the Middle East. So, you know, they do have obviously some teeth behind their threats. So this could be saber rattling. They do have to portray strength to their people in Iran. They're not really saying how they intend to expand that control. Now, the good news is that, yes, we have been able to get some tankers through, escorting them through the Strait of Hormuz with our military. That has been an ongoing conversation. That is obviously a very good thing. But what has become clear, and if you had to get gas over the weekend like I did, you know this firsthand, is that, yes, even though we've been able to escort ships through the Strait of Hormuz, we are still, they say, at record highs as far as gas prices go this Labor Day weekend. So regardless as to what the president says, and, you know, he says this often, that we're not getting enough oil through the Strait of Hormuz, that the president obviously would have to acknowledge that. The president also, though, says that, yeah, you know what? We have complete control over the Strait of Hormuz. Clearly we don't. He does say, on the one hand, that yes, it is still restricted, but he'll, on the other hand, definitely say that we do have complete control. Oftentimes, President Trump talking out of both sides of his mouth, one of the things I believe the president is doing is he is talking about how we control the Iranian ports, while at the same time saying that we do have complete control over the strait. We clearly don't. We still have severe restrictions on the number of ships getting through the Strait of Hormuz, but this is what the president does. I don't know about you. It's been a little frustrating for me watching this whole thing take place. But here's what we know. Despite the president saying that we have control over the strait, gas prices are still way high. Now, as you probably know, it takes a while for what is going on in the Strait of Hormuz to hit the gas tanks. We all know that. So we'll have to see ultimately what happens. The Daily Mail has a great story on how the United States was able to clear the Strait of Hormuz of all of those mines. And so it does look like the strait has been cleared of a lot of these mines. We'll get into some of the details on that incredible story later on in the broadcast. But, you know, there's no doubt about it that we as Americans are suffering, and we need to figure out a way. Donald Trump needs to figure out a way to lower gas prices. Over the last couple of days, Iran has launched ballistic missiles at our U.S. warships. This happened again over the Labor Day weekend. So we blasted three, not one, not two, but three of their oil tankers.
17: This move by Iran comes after the U.S. hit three Iranian oil tankers on Saturday. The U.S. attacks were in response, retaliation for an Iranian attack. Iran tried to hit two U.S. ships, warships in the region. While that attack failed with ballistic missiles, many saw it as a dangerous escalation because it was not commercial shipping being targeted, but U.S. warships. And U.S. officials continue to say that they are escorting more and more ships through the strait each week.
6: Yep, and that is part of what I was mentioning earlier. We got a lot of ships. Apparently now they say more and more that are getting through the strait, but so far we're not seeing an impact on our gas prices as they continue to go up. They continue to rise. And this is why I believe that this Venezuela oil deal that we have with Venezuela that we're working on is so important. Now, not everybody agrees with me. This is one of the things that I've noticed about the Venezuelan oil deal is that, you know, some conservatives think that this is a great idea, and I'm going to say that's me. Others think it's not a great idea, and that's fine as well. We will all have to agree to disagree. I respect everyone's opinion. But here's the reason why I like the Venezuelan oil deal is because the more powerful Venezuela becomes, the more powerful that we become in the oil producing business, the more we neutralize Iran, the more we neutralize the Middle East. And I do believe, because some people are saying, how is this America first? I believe that it's America first because this makes America stronger. It does. Did you see what Reuters reported? Big Saturday article on how Iran's leverage is weakening big time. Part of that weakening leverage is that the more that Venezuela continues to work on getting more oil out of the ground years from now, this is not going to help us today or tomorrow, but years from now, when Venezuela hopefully is up to full oil producing power, that will denigrate Iran's leverage in the Middle East because they're the ones that are politicizing the Strait of Hormuz. And so, yeah, over the weekend, big Saturday article, Iran's leverage is weakening. We know that their economy is in tatters. The global oil market has begun to adapt to this disruption, especially their weaponization of the Strait of Hormuz. And so part of what the Wall Street Journal and Reuters and other places are reporting on is that the longer that this thing goes on, the weaker Iran's grip on the oil market becomes. This is Energy Secretary Chris Wright, and he says, yeah, we got this.
3: We know every ship, the name of the ship, what it's carrying, you know, in these convoys we're pushing. So we did indeed get just under 18 million barrels of crude in a 24-hour period earlier last week. And the running average right now is over 9 million barrels a day.
6: And that's good news. Obviously, we need to figure out any way we possibly can to lower gas prices. And again, the thing with Venezuela, that's not going to help us for years down the road. I'm going to talk about the whole Venezuelan oil deal a little bit later on in the program. I just kind of want to give you sort of an overview of what is going on with Iran. So we do now have Reuters, the Wall Street Journal, both saying, yes, Iran's top political leaders, they are now being urged to end the war. They have to do it without looking like they lost. That is incredibly important to Iran and the Islamic Revolutionary Guard. But they do need some sort of an off-ramp. And that's probably what Donald Trump is going to consider at some point is, okay, how do I help Iran get out of this mess so that we can just end this? And that's what Donald Trump needs to do to help lower our gas prices. Iran does need this off-ramp. They need one, I would say this, before their country simply implodes. Because Iran, I mean, everybody knows what is going on with their economy. We have just decimated their economy. Thank you to Scott Bessent. The more we are able to get ships through their blockade, while we're able to block their ports, we do untold damage to their economy. So more ships getting through the Strait of Hormuz as their ports are blocked and their economy is being obliterated by the United States as we go after not only their economy, but we also sanction countries that are trying to do business with Iran. And we are definitely on the right track. I'm going to tell you that I've been very pessimistic on this war for a long time. Tonight, I'm starting to feel actually more encouraged. Coming up, some great words of wisdom from none other than Senator John Kennedy. I love what he had to say. The phone number, 866-90-RED-EYE, 866-907-3339. If you can't call in, text in 615-737-9986. Got a lot more straight ahead. 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
6: 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Hope you are doing well. The phone number again, 866-90-RED-EYE. And if you want to, if you can't call in, you can text in. And I got to tell you, 615-737-9986. And the discussion about Venezuelan oil and whether or not this is going to be good for our economy. Number one, yeah, I believe that it will be. It's a long ways down the road. Trust me when I say I understand that. I think that what the president is looking to do right now as we head into the midterms here in 2026, got the midterms, then it's his last 2 years in office. And so I think the deal with Venezuela is what I would call one of those legacy moves that the president is trying to do something that will help America in the long run. And this is one of those things where, because you know how oftentimes, and Gary and Eric, they talk about this all the time. I know that I do as well during my morning show in Nashville, where, you know, there's some presidents, well, all presidents, when you look at their term in office, you look at their time in office, you can't really judge them based on the decisions that they make right now. Sometimes it takes a long time for their decisions to either, you know, bear fruit or to implode. And that's just the way that it is. And so sometimes what looks really smart on a given day, 5, 10, 15, 20 years later, you look back and you think, boy, that was an absolute train wreck. For me, for the Venezuela thing, I think what Donald Trump is trying to do is he is trying to set America up for lower gas prices for the long run. And I think that in 20, 30, 40, 50 years, we are going to look back on this move by Donald Trump and say, yes, that changed gas prices. That changed America's economy for the better, courtesy of Donald Trump. So I think it's a legacy move for the president. And again, a lot of people agree, a lot of people disagree. Ultimately, we'll have to see what happens. By the way, somebody pointed out on the text line that I'm using, 615-737-9986, saying that, like to point out that gas prices right now, they are still lower than they were 4 years ago under Joe Biden. That is true. I mean, I do understand that not everybody wants to hear that, well, hey, gas prices or inflation, they're still under where Joe Biden had it at his peak. I totally get that, and I understand that. But right now, we are dealing with where we are currently, and the impact of the war in Iran and other things have been having on our gas prices. And so, yes, you are right. A couple of different things can be true. Joe Biden had us in a far, far different place, a far worse place than Donald Trump did. That is most certainly true. But at the end of the day, the question is, heading into the midterm elections, from a purely political standpoint, are prices higher at not only the pump, but also are they higher at the grocery store? Not 4 years ago, but where they were, just a year or two ago when Donald Trump took office. The sad reality, that is, yes, that does not help us in the midterm elections. Got a lot more straight ahead on Red Eye Radio.
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8: Good morning. It's 5 o'clock and I'm Joan Jones with your top stories. And our forecast calls for a mix of clouds and sun today and our high reaching 90. We'll have some spotty showers possible this afternoon. In the news, a Frito-Lay employee who had been restocking the chip aisle at the Antioch Sam's Club was hit and killed by a stray bullet that pierced the outside of that building Sunday night. News 2's Sam Cimenti says he's been identified as Paris Carlock of Murfreesboro.
9: MMPD says the shooting appears to be connected to an argument that began inside the Lavo Lounge, a bar roughly 500 feet from Sam's Club. They say someone fired gunshots as multiple vehicles were leaving the bar Sunday morning. Metro police are still searching for suspects. Meanwhile, Sam's Club appear to have added security at their store on Labor Day. Anyone with information on the shooting, including what kind of vehicles were leaving the lounge at the time of the incident, are asked to call Crime Stoppers.
8: Yeah, and callers remain anonymous and qualify for a cash reward. Canada's new tariffs on nearly $28 billion worth of U.S. products takes effect today. Here's Fox's Jessica Rosenthal.
10: The LAPD arresting 69 people, issuing 570.
8: Well, that's not the one I wanted. Market numbers right now brought to you by Beacon Capital Management, online at beaconcm.com. Spider-Man's still the swinging at the top of the box office, and he's got a pretty good grip on number one. Fox's Carmen Roberts has all the latest from the Labor Day weekend box office.
11: It's number one for a sixth straight weekend, and The Web Slinger is closing in on the domestic box office record.
12: I didn't know you could get that big.
11: The blockbuster pulled in an estimated $23.3 million over the four-day Labor Day weekend. That puts it just $13 million shy of the record held by Star Wars: The Force Awakens. And with more than $2.3 billion worldwide, Brand New Day is already the third highest grossing movie ever.
12: I am totally out of control.
11: And Christopher Nolan's The Odyssey holds on to number two, taking in about $16 million over the holiday weekend. Carmen Roberts, Fox News.
8: Yeah, it'll be a shortened week of trading, with Wall Street keeping tabs on the Iran war and rising trade tensions between Canada and the U.S. Right now, the Dow futures are down 366, but the Nasdaq futures plus 21 points. S&P futures are down 15. That's the latest news. Traffic is next. I'm Joan Jones, WTN News.
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8: Yeah, looking good so far on the roads this morning. No big delays on any of the major roadways. Traffic every 10 minutes every morning on Supertalk 99.7 WTN.
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19: And so, my fellow Americans,
6: we talk.
20: I want to make sure I got this right. Joan, it's Tuesday, right?
8: I think it's Tuesday.
20: I just want to make sure.
8: You know, all day we're going to be messing that up.
20: Well, no, because I've written it on a Post-it note, and I'm going to put it right here on the computer. It's Tuesday, folks. And welcome on in to Nashville's Morning News on Super Talk 99.7. WTN, there is a lot going on, and the afro that roared, Justin Pearson, is now on, calling for a minimum wage here in the state of Tennessee, $25 an hour. Now, Joe and I may get in trouble for this. I was in McDonald's over the weekend.
8: I won't even ask why. Go on.
20: Not one of those people was worth $25 an hour.
8: Yeah.
20: I mean, fully, do you know what that is? And I'm going to play the audio. But that is $52,000 a year if you are full-time. Now, I've done this monologue 1,000 times. You make minimum wage $25 an hour, then that's where people are going to want to sit. You know what I mean? Like, they're never going to try to aspire to more.
21: Well, not just that. It'll be Marty McFly spending $50 on a Coke.
20: Well, I mean, obviously. What did we find in California? We found in California prices went up and jobs were lost. And let me tell you something. You want to bring in automation and robots?
8: Oh, there'll be kiosks at every one. You won't see a human being anymore.
20: That's exactly right.
8: Yeah.
20: But see, here's the deal. Justin Pearson, again, the afro that roared, he is, to me, pandering. Because part of what he wants to do, and I'm going to play you the audio here real quick. We got video up. So this is Justin Pearson. This was over Labor Day weekend, of course. And he is talking about how we need a $25 an hour minimum wage.
22: Hey, everybody, it's Rep. Justin J. Pearson here, and I'm wishing everybody a happy Labor Day. And, you know, we're on the road, obviously, traveling, going to meet people all across our new district. And I stop at the gas station to get our team some snacks. And it made me think about the fact that the minimum wage is at $7.25 in the state of Tennessee and what that really adds up to. So if you look at the cost of something like beef jerky, right, this right here is $7.99. An hour worth of someone's work is what it costs just for this beef jerky. And then our team loves to have some sunflower seeds because I love them as well. And just these two bags are over $7.25. This right here collectively is over $16 of someone's labor. Plus, you have to pay the grocery tax in the state of Tennessee. This is unconscionable that this is still happening, that people are still making just $7.25, which is why we're advocating to increase the minimum wage to $25 an hour.
20: All right, so real quick. So he is out there. And he's got his campaign staff, I guess. He's running for Congress. Dude, if you want to pay your people more money, maybe you should. Or maybe they're volunteers. I don't know. But if your people, first of all, can I tell you, Sam and Joan, I consider myself a connoisseur of beef jerky. I don't know if you know that. Oh. It's not something that I often talk about. But that
21: you don't like to give people the depth of your taste.
20: That particular brand of beef jerky, I never buy. You know why?
21: Because it's mainstream.
20: Well, it's full of air. Like that, oh, yeah. That literally, that bag of beef jerky, there's nothing in it. So that's number one. But number two, if he wants to pay people more, he certainly can. Why don't you then, Justin?
21: Can we talk about the pandering and the choices? Sunflower seeds and beef jerky? Like those happen to be the snacks you reach for. You're not trying to subtly convey a message as to who you're talking to, as you do so in the widest voice I've heard you do so far.
20: Well, wait, hold on. Okay, so you've got it. I don't understand the beef jerky and the.
21: I mean, who's he pandering to? Your stereotypical Southerner.
20: Okay.
21: That has sunflower seeds, especially when he takes his kid to the baseball game or, you know,
20: okay.
21: to the park, something like that. It's trying to hit a niche. He's trying to, I'm just like you. We eat sunflower seeds and beef jerky.
0: Oh, I gotcha.
20: Okay, yeah. Got it. By the way, 6952, let's do a Daily Dan poll. How many people actually make 725 in Tennessee right now? Sam and I were talking before the radio broadcast, Joan, that, you know, outside of WTN, I don't know anybody who makes 725 an hour. Totally kidding. But I don't know if there's anybody who actually makes 725 an hour these days. It is the minimum wage, but going from 725 to $25 an hour.
0: Yikes.
20: I'm going to ask this very carefully, but Joan, have you ever seen anybody inside of like a McDonald's, for example, again, where I was? By the way, the reason I was inside a McDonald's is because we went up to Indiana, where my daughter lives, over the weekend. And we got a late start. Everybody wants to go to McDonald's for breakfast sandwiches, whatever. So Egg McMuffins. So we did that. And they, of course, screwed up the order. So I go in and everybody's order is screwed up. Like me, the other guy, the guy over there. And so I end up what is supposed to be a quick fast food trip. You know, it took like 20 minutes. I said, we might as well have gone to Waffle House. Yeah. Yes. You ever seen anybody within a, well, I don't want to disparage fast food workers, but I mean, I'm sorry. If you work in fast food, you're not worth $25 an hour.
21: But, okay. As a fast food veteran here.
20: By the way, I'm a fast food veteran as well.
21: I think it, you know, it depends on how you show out. I remember having shifts where we had to hold it together. We were understaffed and we made it through and we did the best we could while still delivering on what, you know, customers were promised. Easier to do in a Waffle House than it is in a place like McDonald's where some things are automated. I get that.
20: Right.
21: But at the same time, I don't want to spend $40 to go eat out because you want to get paid so much because you don't want to advance your life and develop some actual skills.
20: But wait, there's more.
22: And to make sure that small businesses can afford it, we want to make sure that the government actually gives those businesses grants so that they don't go out of business either.
20: So that's what he wants to do. He wants the federal government to pay small businesses grants so that they don't go out of business. So in other words, what's going to happen is my taxpayer dollars are going to go to these federal grants so that these people can make $25 an hour minimum wage as they're working in a traditionally minimum wage job or environment, but they want to make $25 an hour. That's ridiculous. Now, I don't know how many people. Okay, so let's play this game. So what job right now pays actual minimum wage? I'm looking for, because like Walmart and Target, I mean, they actually pay pretty well.
21: The anonymous sheriff has texted, I have a granddaughter who works at the skate center for minimum wage.
20: Okay.
21: But now, by the way, she ain't planning on it being a career.
20: Exactly. Thank you, anonymous sheriff. That's the whole point. So here's my question, though. So I don't know if McDonald's, I use McDonald's, and no offense to McDonald's, but that's what my experience was over the weekend. But all right, so anonymous sheriff, the skate center, 725. If she doesn't like making minimum wage at the skate center, what do you think that job should pay? $9 an hour? $10 an hour? Here's the correct answer. That job should pay what your granddaughter is willing to earn for that job. It's called the free market, right? So if she doesn't like making minimum wage, she can either demand a raise or she can go find another job. I learned early on, and Joan, I know you've probably done this too, but I learned early on when I was in California and is where I grew up, and I'm making, Joan, do you remember what the minimum, I think we've done this before. You grew up in New Jersey. I grew up in California. So $3.35 an hour is what I was making in my first job, $3.35 an hour. Do you remember what you were making? Now, you were a waitress.
8: I was a waitress, and that was, it was $2 an hour. But we got tips, and sometimes, you know, it was like 120, 150 bucks a night.
20: Mm-hmm.
8: So, it, like, you didn't care about that $2 paycheck.
20: You wanted the tips.
8: We want the tips.
20: So
0: that hasn't really changed, by the way, John.
20: No.
8: Really? $2?
0: Yeah.
8: Oh, that's horrifying.
20: So, but here's the deal. That's what the market will bear. So when I was a gas station attendant, which is what one of my first jobs, I was making $3.35. And when I just kind of started getting my sense about me, a buddy of mine said, why don't you come work over here at, you know, the restaurant? I forget what restaurant it was, a local place. And you can make, you know, $3.50, $3.75. So I said that to my boss. I said, you know, I can go make this over at this other place. You know what he did, Joan? He gave me a raise.
8: Oh.
20: That's how it works, folks. Yeah. You don't just artificially,
8: exactly,
20: you know, demand, I want $25 an hour just because. You know what? You prove that you are worth $25 an hour, then you'll get your 25 bucks an hour. But if you don't prove it, well, then we shouldn't have these government subsidies or whatever you want to call it, these grants for the small businesses to be able to pay folks 25 bucks an hour just because.
0: Yeah.
20: You don't. So there's a little bit more.
22: At the money, we just don't need $1.5 trillion going to the military-industrial complex. We need to go into your pockets to put more money in your pockets, and that's what you deserve. So many people fought, marched, died in order for us to have the labor rights that we do now. Now is not the time for us to give up on those, because labor rights are civil rights and are human rights, and so let's continue to fight together to...
20: So labor, I want to make sure I got... So labor rights, I got to make sure I got the thinking. Labor rights are civil rights. So he is saying that labor rights or a $25 an hour minimum wage is akin to civil rights. Is that what he, like, that's literally what he said. That doesn't make any sense. But I mean, this is, he's just a, he, dude's a fast talking fraud.
0: And there's nothing he is in the major civil rights covering labor laws that says anything about being deserved to make a certain amount of money.
20: No. If you feel like you deserve to make $25 an hour, then you've got to prove that you are worth 25 bucks an hour. And you know what? Based on my experience this weekend in the fast food industry, I don't think those folks are worth 25 bucks an hour. You go in, eyes are half closed. They just... I don't know, man. And here's the deal. If you feel like you are worth $25 an hour, go find another job where you can make $25 an hour. But for, and can, let's just be honest, right? So Justin Pearson, fast talking fraud, right? And he knows that the state of Tennessee will never agree to $25 an hour. It's just ridiculous. And demanding the, House of Representatives or Congress, the Senate and all that, demanding grants from the federal government to pay for it. It is just ridiculous. Did we do traffic? Joan, did we do traffic?
8: No. No, as a matter of fact, we didn't.
20: My bad. See, that's why I don't deserve $25 an hour, because I clearly can't get this right. It's 5:18. Joan, what's happening on the roadways?
8: Yeah, nothing really.
20: Okay,
8: the
20: good.
8: Major roadways are just fine this morning. And in fact, you know, this is the end of the holiday period where they don't do construction. They're still not doing construction, at least until 6 o'clock this morning. So get out now while you can.
20: All right. Very good. More, by the way, as far as your weather for today, mix of clouds and sun, showers, possible, high of 90. More from Justin Pearson.
22: 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Reminder, make sure that you register to vote as soon as.
20: So there you go. Beware of those corporate billionaires, Joan. You know, the ones that take all the risk and make the investments and build companies from the ground up and hire people.
8: Oh, yeah.
20: You know, people like Elon Musk, who are helping blind people see, and, you know, all of the incredible things that Elon Musk is doing. People like that.
0: The Memphis Grizzlies wouldn't have a place to play if FedEx, you know, frightening FedEx originated in Memphis, multi-billion-dollar company, you know, bought the rights to the building.
20: Mm-hmm.
0: By the way, Justin Pearson's work history?
20: Yes.
21: Camp Hope Summer Program. He was a founder and executive director for about 4 years. Internships throughout high school and college.
20: Whoa, hold on. Camp Hope?
21: Yeah.
20: I want to know what he paid the counselors. I don't know what Camp Hope was, because I feel like Justin Pearson is rather hopeless. But I would like to know, and I think it's a legit question. Okay, Justin, so then what did you pay your counselors and the people that worked for you? Unless Camp Hope was just a sly way of him, you know, asking for donations.
21: Well, it was actually a camp that he ran while he was in college in Maine.
20: Okay.
21: So it wasn't even anything to do with...
20: Well, and the bottom line is, you go up to $25 an hour, price is going to go up, jobs going to be lost, automation's going to come in, robots, of course, to the rescue. In California, remember the whole thing, Joan, with the fast food industry, and they mandated $20 an hour minimum wage in California? 18,000 jobs were lost, and prices ultimately did go up, according to the National Bureau of Economic Research. Now, other economists, by the way, just to be fair, other economists will tell you just the opposite. But, I mean, to me, it just makes common sense. It is common sense where you artificially force a minimum wage, then what's going to happen is prices are going to go up and jobs are going to go down.
21: 7127 makes a great point. So if minimum wage should be $25 an hour, what do you think a skilled labor person that makes $40 an hour now would make then?
20: That's the other thing, the slippery slope on the way up.
21: Yeah, and I would say as we move towards a kind of a technological industrial revolution with all these data centers being built, we're going to need welders, we're going to need electricians.
20: Oh.
21: Those guys are already making $100 an hour plus, you know, when you're the head of the crew. What do they charge then?
20: All right, here's the deal. If you right now, if you are working at, and I'm talking to folks that are working in a job that is making minimum wage. If you're from Tennessee and you are eligible for the Tennessee Promise and you're not going to an HVAC school or a welding school.
21: I had this conversation with my younger soon-to-be brother-in-law over the weekend.
20: Yeah, or if you're not going out and working a trade, what the H is wrong with you? Because you can go to a trade school or maybe go to a junior college and learn a trade, whatever, but you can make upwards of $80,000, $90,000, $100,000 within a few years.
21: And you get paid in some of these programs while you're participating, while you're learning, you're earning.
20: Or, yeah.
21: Making and, more than $25 an hour.
20: Yes! That's the whole point. So Justin Pearson, all he's doing is pandering, and you know, what worries me is there are people in that district that he is running for the ninth that will fall for this kind of stupidity. Hopefully not a lot. I don't believe that the district, it is the ninth, right?
21: Yes.
20: It is the ninth. So
21: running against Brent Taylor.
20: Brent Taylor. Yep. A good friend of the show. So I can't believe there's people that would fall for what he is trying to sell.
21: He's never had a real job.
20: Oh, yeah. Go through his resume.
21: So the Camp Hope Summer Program, which did make its way down to Memphis, which he got a private grant for to fund from his college back in Maine, which was a donor funded particular grant. Internships with some congressional stuff and some local representative stuff. Then an analyst for what's called Initiative for a Competitive Inner City, which is a kind of a private PAC for voting. And then year up, he was a special assistant to the CEO and had related executive assistant roles from 2019 onward. He's never worked a McDonald's job. He's never worked a serving job. He's never been a gas station attendant. He's never worked in a convenience store that he, you know, goes and postures with his beef jerky and sunflower seeds from in this commercial he made.
20: Right.
21: He's never had an actual job that he's had to live off of and struggle with.
20: Listen to this. 4702. Did you not see the news reports that Piggly Wiggly has actually brought a completely automated grocery store to Tennessee? The robots are already here at 725. I didn't know that. Which Piggly Wiggly? I'll have to find which Piggly Wiggly, 4702. I'm just curious. 0996. As a California native, now here in Tennessee for just 3 years, I can tell you that when the minimum wage went to $25 an hour in California, small businesses were shut down in enormous numbers. They could not afford to make that jump. Exactly. All right, got to go. 524. Nashville's Morning News on Super Talk 99.7 WTN. Super Text line is open. 615-737-9986. 615-737-WWTN. 0308. I don't know. He can't be talking about me. 0308 says, the people I listen to on the radio take about 15 to 20 vacations a year. That's the gig Justin needs to steer his people to.
21: Shot across the bow.
20: What? I don't take 15. He must be talking about somebody else. You know what my wife said to me over the weekend, Joan?
8: What's that?
20: She says, because I had not only Red Eye, I had to do, I did like two shows on Monday. And so she said, snarkily, she says, oh yeah, it wouldn't be a 3-day weekend without you doing multiple radio shows in other cities.
8: And see, that's kind of the point, right? Like you have you see an opportunity to do something extra, to earn extra money for your family,
20: yep.
8: And you take it, right?
20: It's exactly right, Joan.
8: So what is wrong with people that they can't go out and do the same thing? I mean, that's what America offers, is the ability to go chase that dream.
20: Do you know what? Do you know how many free talk shows I did for a couple of years? I did talk shows? I did. I probably shouldn't talk about this, but when I was in Denver, they asked me to fill in. They couldn't pay me. So you know what? They couldn't pay me. Then they realized, okay, we have to give them something. So they gave me restaurant coupons.
8: Wow.
20: Yeah. I did talk shows for like a year for restaurant coupons. And some of the coupons were for restaurants that had closed down. Anyway, moving right along. 526, Joan.
8: They loved what you did.
20: You know what?
21: I have to be completely honest here as we go to break. I have no idea what's going to happen because Fox has changed everything. So I don't know what this is going to sound like.
20: Oh, really?
21: Yeah.
8: Oh, this is interesting.
21: Play it, see what happens.
20: Okay, so that's not supposed to be there.
21: No.
20: So that's the traffic sounder.
21: And now let's move to this.
20: 527 on Super Talk 99.7. Joan's got the news at 5:30. Joan.
8: Yeah.
20: See, I sounded all newsy.
8: You used that lower voice thing, and we're not used to that.
20: It did sound a little creepy. Anyway, Joan, coming up at 5:30.
8: A baffling murder inside a parking garage in downtown Nashville yesterday. 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
8: 5:31 now. I'm Joan Jones with your top stories and our forecast calling for a mix of sun and clouds today. We're going to get near 90 degrees, possibly up to 92. Spotty showers are possible for this afternoon. In the news, we've got a heads up for drivers. You can expect some delays traveling through Nolensville starting today. Roadwork begins on Nolan Park Circle in the Stonebrook subdivision to replace some damaged sections of curb and washed out road base. That work could last through the end of the month. Other news, a man was shot and killed inside a parking garage at an upscale Broadway apartment building yesterday morning. News 2's Kelly Milan says this happened at the 1200 Broadway apartment building.
4: A quiet Monday morning at 1200 Broadway, interrupted by gunfire. Police say shots were exchanged around 9:15 in the morning inside the apartment building's fifth floor parking garage. One man was fatally wounded.
23: It's a very safe building, we're a very social young building, and something like this never happened here before.
4: The shooting is now raising questions among residents about how people involved entered the garage.
23: Somebody was able to get inside, and I don't know, there are really nice cars in there. I have a nice car in there, two nice cars in there myself.
4: The apartment complex told residents in an email that this was an isolated incident.
8: And the victim is identified as a 26-year-old Lyth Hanuli. Police recovered 6 pounds of marijuana in Huntuli's vehicle. There was another 200 pounds of pot in his apartment inside that very same building. Black box recorders have now been recovered from the Amazon Prime cargo plane that overran the runway and crashed in Miami on Sunday. 5 people were killed, 3 others critically injured. All of them were in cars on the ground. The pilot and the co-pilot survived. That's the latest news. Traffic's next. I'm Joan Jones, WTN News.
18: 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And I did. Lean, right here. I did. I love this stuff. Listen, Brickhouse Nutrition been with me for a long time. 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
8: We've got an accident this morning. It's on Charlotte Pike in Oak Haven. It involves injuries. It's right at Old Hickory Boulevard West. The majors look okay heading into Nashville. 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
18: How did I lose weight? And I did. Lean right here. I did. I love this stuff. Listen, Brickhouse Nutrition been with me for a long time. So chatting with Miles. I'm up at like 235. True story. I never minded being 235, but you know what minded? My knees that were falling apart and my back. 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So 235 was a lot. I said, I got to lose some LBs, Miles. He said, Dan, we're going to sick our team of docs and researchers on it, and we're going to get you a really good product because I don't want to take a lot of these needles and stuff. 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But that's what lean was created to do, without the needles, but it replicates the benefits of these injections. Lean supports healthy blood sugar, helps reduce spikes and cravings, it drives snacking and cravings. I'm telling you,

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1: Lindsay Clancy and, you know, supporting her and saying crazy things and throwing ice cubes in their bathtubs. This woman came in with some real insight, with some actual insight into what we learned from this trial. Go.
2: Okay, with this Lindsay Clancy trial, I feel like maybe I missed the mark because I've been seeing all of y'all's videos and I'm just a woman. So maybe I just didn't understand fully. So help me out here, okay? Because what I have gathered from all of your information that you've put out there is that women are fully incapable of self-governing our emotions and our hormones. So if we murder someone or multiple people, it is absolutely not our fault. It is because of our emotions and our hormones that made us do it because we cannot control it. Unless we went to the doctor and we got put on medication for these hormones and emotions. But then it's the medication's fault. It's not our fault. It's not our hormones and emotions faults anymore because we're on medicine for it. And so then it's the medicine's fault if we murder someone. Unless it's the wrong medicine, too much medicine, not enough medicine, then it's the doctor's fault. It's definitely not our fault as women. It is the doctor's fault.
3: Dude, it's interesting, Joan. And this is a long cut, so I want to interject here real quick.
1: Yeah.
3: So, you know, my daughter, I went to go see her over the weekend. She just had baby number two.
1: Right. So, and how old is baby number two?
3: Just 3.5 months.
1: Gotcha. Go ahead.
3: So we made him laugh over the weekend. It was very exciting. Anyway, so, my daughter is, and she's not somebody who really pays all that much of attention to this stuff. She started talking about this, the Lindsay Clancy trial.
1: Yeah.
3: And she was like throwing it down because she's like, I just had baby number two and yeah, I have tough days, but this is making, just to this lady's point, this is making all women who have had babies, you can't trust them.
1: Yeah.
3: This makes all women who have just had babies look bad.
1: Yep. Absolutely. And our daughters had their babies pretty much at the same time. I know they both work. I know that they, neither of them have a nanny. Their husbands didn't move their offices into the house so they could help being a parent while the mother is having trouble. Like they did. Our kids don't have the same advantage that this Lindsay Clancy had.
3: Oh, yeah.
1: And
3: oh, yeah.
1: They managed to be okay.
3: Yeah, they did. Yeah.
2: Or the medication's fault. Or our hormones and emotions. But you know what else we are? We are women. We are to be respected. We are to be seen as equal to men. We can do every job that a man can do. We can be the next president. We can be police officers. We can be in high stressful jobs with weapons. Unless our hormones go crazy. Because then our emotions and our hormones could cause us to pop off and act some type of way. But it's not our fault. It's not our fault. It is our hormones and our emotions. Unless we're on medicine, then it's the medication. Unless it's the wrong medicine, too much medicine, not enough medicine, then it's the doctors. But we are equal to men. But don't you dare let a man tell us about our emotions and our hormones because they do not have the same reproductive system we do. Therefore, they do not have the same hormones or hormonal issues that we do. They do not understand. Unless it's a trans man that's transitioning to a woman that claims that they know more about being a woman than a biological woman, then we have to respect that man, woman, because we respect their pronouns. And they are now real women because they transitioned.
1: There you go. Right there.
2: So
1: turn
2: then
1: it
2: we
1: off.
2: Listen
1: turn
2: to
1: it
2: them.
1: Off.
3: All right.
1: Thank you.
3: You're welcome. She's great.
1: Yeah. Yeah.
3: And you know what? She speaks a lot of sense. You know, the Lindsay Clancy thing, we're seeing there was a story of a mother and her mother that killed four kids in New York. Now, the murder happened back in June, but we're seeing more and more of these stories.
1: Yes.
3: There was this story in Chicago as well. Turns out the lady in Chicago, we talked about this on Friday. There's a woman in Chicago who killed her kid, and it's a horrifying story. But turns out she was very active in the Lindsay Clancy chat rooms.
1: Yes.
3: And the Reddit threads and all that kind of stuff. So you've got that as well. I mean, it's just
1: the insanity.
3: Well, and here's the thing. If Lindsay Clancy does not do hard time in prison, and I said this last night on Red Eye, we are going to find out just how sick our society is.
1: Oh,
3: because
1: yes.
3: I'm afraid we're going to see a rash of this kind of stuff, Sam.
4: So all the stuff on the internet.

0: regards to like things like this video where women are having this kind of self-realization, or in this case, she sounds like she's very studied on the subject, that women can be a little bit more emotional for things. People are citing the 1961 classic, back when Joan and Dan might remember this. They sent out the courting manuals.
1: The what?
0: The courting manuals. These psychologists, some of these doctors would write books on how to engage in courtship and you know, start your marriage off. Happiness for Husbands and Wives in 1961 by Dr. Harold Chirock, Associate Dean of the School of Medicine at Loma Linda University. Relationships were structurally broken down into chapters comparing intellect versus emotions. Men were taught that female behavior was governed by an intense emotional landscape that required a husband's clinical and rational understanding to navigate successfully.
1: Wow. Yeesh. Okay. Do you know, so I don't know about you, Joan, but, and I'll ask you, Sam, too, just real quick. But like Joan, in your marriage, is John more emotional or more intellectual, or is he sort of like both?
2: No, he's the intellectual. He does not resort to emotion. Like, unless he's one of those people that if you know, he's even keel, until you like get that little last nerve, which I can find, like, easily.
1: As any good wife can.
2: Absolutely. But he's pretty good at holding out on the emotion until you hit that nerve.
1: Yep.
2: It's me. Like, I totally get it. It's me.
1: You're the emotional. Okay, Sam. Yes. And I know that what Sam's going to say. Go ahead, Sam.
0: Well, I'm a little bit of both. I will blow up first. My wife will cool me down, and then I'll solve the problem in 5 minutes. So...
1: So I am the, this will, you two know me, so it will come as no surprise to either one of you. I'm the emotional one in the relationship. So I'm the guy that gets all, you know, upset about something. And
0: I
1: Amy,
0: bet you give the coldest of shoulders.
1: No, I'm not a cold shoulder person. I don't do that. I'm the guy that gets upset. Like if the cable TV is not working, or if I can't get the darn remote to work, I get all upset.
0: And then, you beat it first?
1: And then
0: are you smacking it against your hand?
1: And then I've done that. And then Amy will come up and she'll be like, just give me the remote. Just stop getting
2: check
1: all
2: the batteries.
1: Amy has called me prissy before. Now I've called myself prissy before. So in other words, in my marriage, I kind of like Sam, I'm a little bit of both where I can get very emotional. But I do have the intellect as well. But I've got to get the emotion out of the way first before I let the intellect kick in. Amy is not emotional at all.
0: And this is the result of the decades-long attempt to pacify men and force them to be emotional. I blame it on that. It was intentional.
1: Is that what it is?
0: I blame radical feminism. Gloria Steinem, it was your fault.
1: All right, next.
2: Okay, so next here we have... I got to look it up.
1: Car racing thing.
2: Oh, the car racing. An amazing accident that happened, a scary accident that happened, and you can just run this video, and we're going to talk about it in the background here.
3: But in the pre-20s.
2: Yeah, kill the audio. Yep. So the professional racing driver, his name is Ollie Milroy. He thanked the competitor. The competitor's name is Loic Hartog. I think that's how you say it. For saving his life. So what happened is he got into this fiery crash over the weekend, happened in China. Milroy says that he would be dead if it wasn't for this Hartog jumping out of his car. He runs over and pulls the passenger side door off. It looks to me like they make a way for these doors to pop off really easily.
1: Yes.
2: So he pops the door off and tries to get him out through the passenger side. Can't do it. Runs around the front of the car again. Grabs a fire extinguisher, uses it through the window to put out the flames because now this car is inflamed. And the driver is apparently unconscious.
1: That's amazing.
2: Yeah, so then he tosses the fire extinguisher, pulls the driver's door off, and drags the driver out of the car and drags him over to the side of the track and saves his life.
1: That's
2: so
1: cool.
2: Yeah, so the guy who was saved said, I don't remember anything between 30 seconds before the crash and an hour after it, but I will remember his incredible act of bravery for the rest of my life. I'm laying here tonight, and there's a photo of him in the hospital with 5 broken ribs, broken collarbone, broken hand and finger, and a bruised lung. But it could have been a whole lot worse. Thank you, Loic. I owe my life for your selfless act today.
1: Gotta love it.
2: I do love it.
1: Got to love it.
2: Yeah.
1: All right, next.
2: Okay, the next one is a couple of women go to a bar. And a bar, by the way, you can see this video. There's a pride flag hanging in the back. And they're wearing those XXXY shirts, the T-shirts.
1: Yep.
2: And they got kicked out of the bar. Listen to this. That happened in Portland.
1: All right, this happened in Portland, and let's do this.
3: People that are in here that are uncomfortable with those shirts, and so I'm asking y'all to leave. If I have to call authorities to get y'all removed, I will, but I don't want to do that.
1: Wow, so they're going to call the cops because they're wearing...
2: Where do you see these women as the camera pans? Are you ready for this?
4: No. Yeah. What I'm just asking if you would... Please consider the depth of...
2: Seven-year-old women.
5: I didn't realize it until someone... There's nothing wrong with these shirts. What is wrong with this shirt? What is wrong with it? I don't understand what's wrong with this shirt. Why? There's nothing wrong with these shirts.
1: So people are complaining about the shirts.
2: Yeah.
1: Which is obviously, you know, pro-woman, pro-man, pro-everybody knows what the heck they are.
0: Common sense.
1: It's common sense.
2: So it was at the Sports Bra. They don't call it a bar. They call it a sports bra in Portland, Oregon.
1: Okay.
2: And the Sports Bra is the USA's first sports bar exclusively dedicated to broadcasting women's sports. I don't know. I guess the TVs are all set to women's sports and nothing else. No men's sports.
0: Hold on. This is a place.
1: Who would go to that?
2: Yeah.
0: A specific type of lesbian.
1: Lesbians would go to that.
2: Yes.
0: The parking lot's full of Subarus.
1: Go ahead, Sam. Go ahead.
0: But it just to me, I'm sorry. It sounds like let's create a space where we can dress up like men and pretend that we're going to go watch the game and have a few beers with the bros. That's what I see.
2: See, the WNBA is on the TVs, but not the NBA, right?
1: I see soccer. Did they have like all women's soccer?
0: The WNSL, the National Women's Soccer League. Yep.
1: So if you are wearing those shirts, right?
2: Yeah.
1: That celebrates women.
2: Yeah.
1: They are in a bar where they are celebrating women's sports.
2: Yes.
1: But the people in the bar obviously... believe that men should be able to play in women's sports, and that's why they're upset with the shirts.
2: Yep.
1: This is the insanity of people on the left. They're so irrational.
2: They are.
1: You know what I mean?
2: Yes. Yeah.
1: By the way, not to belabor the point on the whole bull ring thing.
2: I know,
1: septum ring,
2: right?
1: Septum ring, undefeated. But the woman who works at the bar has one of those. I don't know why. I just got to leave that alone.
0: No. You need to point it out, because until that theory goes defeated... It's you're batting 1,000 every time you bring it up.
1: All right, next.
2: Okay, so this is a story that mirrors what happened here in Nashville. It was Davidson County that one of the a politician, and I can't remember his position or his name at the moment. He stole a sign, a campaign sign.
1: Yeah.
2: It had an air tag stuck up in it, and the guy's phone pointed right to his garage. Remember this?
1: Yes.
2: And then he lied about it. He said, no, I didn't take that. There must be something odd in my garage, you know.
1: Mm-hmm.
2: And then he ended up saying, after he got reelected, he ended up saying, okay, it was my fault.
1: Wow.
2: Yeah. So it happened as well to a Columbus State professor and his woke reverend wife, who also stole political signs from, you know, the people on the right from a public space. And so this video is police going to the house to confront them to say, hey, we think you have stolen some signs because there's an air tag in the signs. They knock on the door, so they got to wait for these two to answer the door. And the woman, by the way, is not home, so the guy finally opens the door here.
1: She's off stealing more signs.
2: Yeah, I think so.
1: Well, the funny thing is, so you've got a woke Columbus State professor and a reverend wife.
6: What y'all got?
7: We hear about some campaign signs.
6: Which ones?
8: For Mr. Stephen Acorn.
6: No, we've already voted.
8: No, so hold on. So the thing is that he has some signs that have been taken.
6: Oh, we haven't had one.
8: No. Listen to me first for a second, okay?
6: Yeah.
8: He has had some signs taken from the roundabout up here. He has air tags that were put in the signs.
6: Yeah.
8: And they're showing as being here currently.
6: Well, they were illegally placed in on the public right of way.
7: So do you have them?
6: My wife, they're in the trash probably.
7: Where's your wife at?
6: She said she's gone to get a massage.
2: She's gone to get a massage.
1: Going to get a massage.
2: Yeah.
1: It's a celebratory massage, right, Joan.
2: So this guy at one point walks out of this door. And he walks like he's going to confront the police officer, and they almost take him down.
1: Really?
2: Yeah.
1: So these are the people that you hope, ultimately, obviously, you hope that the guy who had his sign stolen. Is he a Republican, the guy who had his sign stolen? Do we know if he's a Republican?
2: Stephen Acorn was his
1: name. Must be a Republican.
2: Yeah.
1: The guy, the professor, has a Pride 2020 picture with a little rainbow on it and such.
2: Yes.
1: And the wife is giving a speech. Harris Waltz is on her podium. So you know these are a bunch of lefties.
2: A constitutional conservative and proud American patriot.
1: We can't have those signs out.
2: Yes, you can't have that.
1: 5:56, Nashville's Morning News on Super Talk 99.7. Joan has the news coming up at 6 o'clock. Joan?
2: Yeah, the U.S. goes on attack against several Iranian oil tankers overnight. We've got the latest on that coming up at 6 on Super Talk 99.7 WTN.
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2: 6 o'clock now. I'm Joan Jones with your top stories. The United States carries out another round of strikes this weekend in retaliation for Iran's Saturday attack. Fox's Lucas Tomlinson at the White House is reporting.
13: American attack aircraft opened fire on three Iranian oil tankers, disabling two, sinking one. Energy Secretary Chris Wright says more oil is now moving through the Strait of Hormuz, including 18 million barrels over a 24-hour period last week, but admitted the average is lower than that. The reduced flow through Hormuz sending U.S. allies scrambling for alternatives. But Democrats say there's no end in sight.
2: And Iran says it plans to announce a new exclusion zone outside the Strait of Hormuz, threatening ships that don't comply with sanctions. A woman from Illinois has been charged with killing her 2-year-old son. This is the story we were just talking about, and police say that that woman had been closely watching Lindsay Clancy's high-profile murder trial. Here's Fox's Kristen Goodwin on that.
14: Will County prosecutors say Corey Walsh is charged with 3 counts of first-degree murder, accused of killing her 2-year-old son on September 1st. Frankfort police responding to a call from a neighbor, finding the boy unresponsive. An autopsy suggests he was strangled. Walsh, who was found with self-inflicted injuries, telling police she killed her son because she believed he was the devil. Her attorney says she suffered a psychotic episode. Those who know Walsh telling investigators she was invested in the Lindsay Clancy case. Clancy, who was charged with murder for killing her 3 young children in 2023, pleaded not guilty, with her lawyers arguing she was suffering from postpartum psychosis. A judge declaring a mistrial in the case last week after the jury failed to reach a verdict. Kristen Goodwin, Fox News.
2: The Illinois woman is set to make her first court appearance in Will County, Illinois. Today, a man's facing several charges after a barricade situation in Nashville yesterday. Police say it all started with an argument between 31-year-old Rodney Parker Jr. and his girlfriend.
15: He then allegedly threatened to hurt her and locked himself inside the Chariot Point apartments with 2 small children. At one point, police say Parker put the kids on the balcony. Firefighters used a ladder to get them down safely. Crisis negotiators eventually convinced Parker to surrender.
2: That is Channel 4's Danielle Ledbetter. 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Stock futures moving lower as oil prices rose to 6-week highs, rising for the third straight day with Iran and the U.S. exchanging strikes over the weekend. We've got the Dow futures down 412 right now, the NASDAQ futures falling 13, and the S&P futures, they're down 25 points. And then oil this morning still on the rise. Brent crude trading at $98.67 a barrel. That's up nearly 1.75%. And if you're looking at West Texas crude oil, that's trading at $93.95 a barrel. That's the latest news, traffic, and weather next. I'm Joan Jones, WTN News.
11: How did I lose weight? And I did. Lean, right here. I did. I love this stuff. 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
11: How did I lose weight? 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I did. I love this stuff. 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I'm up at like 2:35. 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I never minded being 2:35, but you know what minded? 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
17: I'm WSMV4. First Alert Meteorologist Stefano DiPietro. Still hot and muggy today. Temperatures low 90s this afternoon. A heat index that'll be in the mid to upper 90s. Mixing clouds and sun. Can't say no to an isolated shower. Most of us are dry. Tonight we're down to the 70s. Tomorrow it's the mid 90s with a heat index around 100.
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1: 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Joan.
2: Yes.
1: I want to know if you recognize this, all right? And people on YouTube, or YouTube chat, and also on the Super text line, what is this? Do you know what that is, Joan?
2: Is that Ms. Pac-Man?
1: It's not Mario Brothers. It's not Ms. Pac-Man. Although they do all sound alike, don't they?
2: They do. They have the same tunes. Tetris?
1: Yes, Joan.
2: Oh, yes.
1: Sam, did you tell Joan what it is?
2: No. He did not.
1: No?
2: He did not.
1: Okay. Yeah, that's Tetris.
0: I was going to guess it was Quarabinky.
1: No, it's Tetris. So Listen to this headline. This is fascinating. First of all, I didn't know the White House came up with their own Tetris-like game. You know what it's called? Build the wall. No, seriously.
2: Yeah.
1: This is the headline from the Daily Mail. Furious Tetris maker threatens legal action against the White House over build the wall game. So I guess what the White House did was they absconded with the Tetris theme.
2: Yeah.
1: And, you know, listen, if you ain't cheating, you ain't trying, right? So apparently that's what the White House decided to do.
0: They've been on a streak of that, actually.
1: Here, the White House?
0: Yeah, they have done a Rick and Morty, which is an adult animated show on Adult Swim. They've done a Rick and Morty White House intro for Donald Trump. Recently posted, Donald Trump used his Green Lantern ring to build a wall and start drilling and deport migrants. So he has been posting all sorts of stuff.
1: Yeah.
0: That is crossing some creative boundaries with people that they are offended by. But they've also created a whole website of White House video games. It's not just build the wall.
1: Do they know that they're not supposed to do this, though? Like, I mean, we know in our world about copyright infringement because I've been banned in, what is it, India? Was that where I was banned, Joan?
2: You were banned
1: I was banned in some country somewhere because I did something about copyright infringement. I don't remember what it was.
0: Whitehouse.gov/arcade.
1: Okay.
0: They have Flappy Bill, Fly the Bald Eagle Down the National Mall, Rio Run, Border Patrol Along the Rio Grande, Supply Line, Sort the School Lunch to Make America Healthy Again, Trump Savings Tycoon, Fill Your Kids' Trump Accounts.
1: So these are all video games that they have come up with that are Trump themed.
2: How smart are they?
1: That is actually really smart.
2: It is. I love it.
1: What could they do? Okay. I almost hate to go down this road.
2: Uh-oh.
0: Do it.
1: What video game could they utilize for mass deportation?
0: Like an air traffic control video game?
1: I don't know. Like, how do you round up? Is there a video game where
2: you could track the plane as it, like, takes off from Portland, Oregon, on its way to... What was the African country that they're sending them on, Niger or whatever, you know?
1: Yeah, I guess.
2: I mean, that would be kind of funny.
1: If you see a bunch of illegal aliens in the streets and ICE goes after them, what are you laughing at? I'm asking a question. What video game would that be?
2: Oh.
1: I don't know. But anyway, figure it out. Tetris. On Thursday, the White House debuted a new online game called Build the Wall on its official website, which appears to be a Tetris-inspired challenge that allows users to build the southern border with colorful blocks. A day later, the makers of Tetris called out the Republican administration, saying it takes copyright infringement very seriously, which is why we couldn't play it on our stream, and said it had no involvement in the creation of the copycat game. They say at Tetris, we believe in the power of connection and bringing people together, not dividing them, they said in a statement. Tetris makers telling Variety it is looking into legal action against the White House. The White House has not publicly responded to Tetris. The Daily Mail has reached out to the White House and Tetris for comment. It was it's a Russian game, actually. Because, you know, the Russians are not into dividing people at all. No, not the Russians. Did we figure out what game you could do for deportation?
0: They have one called Rio Run, and it's basically take on Snake. I'm playing it right now.
1: Okay.
0: And you use the WASD controls on the keyboard to move your Border Patrol agent or ICE agent around.
1: Okay. Sally, by the way, says Grand Theft Auto. You could use a version of Grand Theft Auto for illegal aliens.
0: So, it's just a take on Snake. So I think they're playing on what's got a open domain, public domain.
1: Okay.
0: I don't think Tetris did, apparently.
1: Grand Theft Auto. Of course, a lot of people saying Grand Theft Auto. So
0: Deportation Flight Simulator, that'd be my pick. You got to calculate, extra payload on this particular deportation flight. We need to calculate for more fuel. Do we need to land at LaGuardia?
1: Joan, I think we've created a monster here.
2: Yes, well, he was a monster before this.
1: Because now instead of looking for jobs while he's supposed to be working on Nashville's Morning News,
0: you
1: he's going to
0: play
1: be playing
0: this on the live stream.
1: He's going to be playing video games.
2: Oh man, now you did it.
1: Hey, so real quickly, moving right along. So the latest in Iran, by the way, this is nothing but audio, Sam. Latest on
0: deported.
1: Iran. So, of course, Labor Day weekend, we had oil prices that were skyrocketing. Bad news for the Republicans in the midterm elections. Bad news for us, the drivers. But there is some big news regarding Iran. So I'm just going to play a couple of sound bites here. By the way, Iran also, you know, Iran, they control the Houthi rebels. Houthi rebels attacked Saudi Arabia, scores injured. So I feel like, and I'm going to tell you how I'm feeling today, I'm feeling a little bit more encouraged that this war is going to end soon. I'm going to tell you why coming up, but here's part of the reporting on what is going on with Iran.
19: Iran says it's going to create an exclusion zone in the Strait of Hormuz. They want to control what ships enter and leave the strait. What they're not saying yet are any details as to how they plan to enforce that zone.
1: All right, so apparently the Iranians are going to be announcing a new exclusion zone. Basically, they're going to be expanding their control over the Strait of Hormuz. Now, realize that I believe this is probably just saber rattling. But one of the things they need to do, Iran, they need to in the Islamic Revolutionary Guard, is they have to portray strength to their people. They're not just, you know, laying down for America. They've got to, they need to make sure that they are perceived anyway within their country as giving it back to America. So this is, at least to me, some propaganda going on. We'll see if they actually do something. But right now, the good news is that, yes, we have been able to get some tankers through, escorting them through with our military. That's number one. But number two, what has become clear is that even though we have been able to escort those ships through, we are still at highs, a record high, some say, as far as gas prices over the Labor Day weekend. So regardless as to what the president says, we're not getting enough oil through or produced here in America to lower gas prices. But that being said, I'm feeling pretty good because over the last couple of days, you had not only the Wall Street Journal, but also Reuters talking about what is going on inside of Iran and how there are very strong indications that we could actually be seeing something close to an ending to this war in the next couple of weeks. It is 6:15 on Super Talk 99.7 WTN, and it's time to check the roads.
20: Midtown, Church Street, there's an accident at 15th Avenue North. Oak Haven, Charlotte Pike, we've got a crash at Old Hickory Boulevard West. Watch for emergency crews on the scene. No problems on 40 or 24. No unusual delays on 65 or 440. I'm Christy O'Brien.
1: As far as your weather goes, it's going to be nice today. Mix of clouds and sun, showers possible, and a high of 90. 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So over the last couple of days, Iran has launched ballistic missiles at our U.S. warships. So we blasted three of their oil tankers.
19: This move by Iran comes after the U.S. hit three Iranian oil tankers on Saturday. The U.S. attacks were in response, retaliation for an Iranian attack. Iran tried to hit two U.S. ships, warships in the region. While that attack failed with ballistic missiles, many saw it as a dangerous escalation because it was not commercial shipping being targeted, but U.S. warships. And U.S. officials continue to say that they are escorting more and more ships through the strait each week.
1: Right. And I'm telling you, the Daily Mail had a great article, and I'll be able to share more of it with you probably tomorrow. But they had a great article on how we have been clearing mines within the Strait of Hormuz. Fascinating article, because as you can imagine, they've got to find them and then they've got to disarm them and then they've got to move them out of the waters. And so that's what we have been trying to do along with our allies there in the Middle East in the Strait of Hormuz. But I'm telling you, this is why this oil deal with Venezuela is so important. I'm not going to regurgitate that. You've heard it before. You know how I feel about that. But Reuters, this is what Reuters said. Big Saturday article on how Iran's leverage is weakening big time. Now, we all know that Iran's economy, it is in tatters. The global oil market has now begun to adapt to the disruption in the Strait of Hormuz, especially their weaponization of the Strait of Hormuz. And so the longer, as the article goes, the longer this whole thing goes on, the weaker that Iran's grip on the oil market becomes. Energy Secretary Chris Wright says, yeah, we got this.
3: We know every ship, the name of the ship, what it's carrying, you know, in these convoys we're pushing. So we did indeed get just under 18 million barrels of crude in a 24-hour period earlier last week. And the running average right now is over 9 million barrels a day.
1: All right, so now, and okay, so we have more oil coming through the Strait of Hormuz. Joan was doing the oil futures. We're up to, what is it, $93 a barrel? Is that what you said?
2: It's close to that. So the Brent crude is at $98.66 a barrel.
1: Okay. So we're getting close to that $100 a barrel mark. But Reuters and the Wall Street Journal both saying that, yes, Iran's top political leadership is being urged to end the war. They have to do it without looking like they lost. And we've talked about that before. So Iran needs an off-ramp, and so President Trump needs to decide whether or not he is willing to provide Iran with an off-ramp and give them a win so that we can wrap this whole thing up. But one of the things that both of these articles talk about is that Iran needs an off-ramp. They need to wrap this up. Because the country simply, the longer this goes on, the worse the country gets. And the worse that Iran gets, the less leverage they have. The more we are able to get ships through their blockade, Iran's blockade, while we're able to block their ports, we do untold damage not only to their economy. Ours, of course, is suffering as well, but we don't like higher gas prices. We are able to withstand it a lot easier than they're able to. So over the weekend, I liked what Senator John Kennedy, one of my favorites, had to say about all this.
21: I think no fair-minded person who believes in life, death, and the resurrection, if that's what you believe in, can look around and think that the world is not safer because of a degraded Iran, degraded Hamas, degraded Hezbollah, and Assad is gone. The world is safer. We have accomplished all of our objectives in Iran. I will be glad to talk about what they are if you want to. There's just one problem. The strait is semi-closed. It's not completely closed. Anywhere from a third to 70%, if you believe Goldman Sachs, of the oil is getting through. The blockade was a smart play. It's hurting the Iranians badly. It's hurting the government. That nothing's coming in, nothing's coming out. They're going to have to eat and drink their oil. And I think we ought to leave it on for a few more months if we can stand the pain at the pump.
1: All right. And that is obviously John Kennedy, senator out of Louisiana. So we'll have to see where this whole thing goes. But I am feeling a little bit more optimistic than I have been regarding the war. 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Joan's got the news coming up at 6:30. Joan.
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20: Midtown, Church Street, we've got an accident at 15th Avenue North. Emergency crews on the scene. Rural Hill, 24 westbound past Bell Road, there's an accident blocking the right shoulder. No problems on 40 or 65. No unusual delays on 440. I'm Christy O'Brien.
11: How did I lose weight? And I did. 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I did. I love this stuff. Listen, Brickhouse Nutrition been with me for a long time. 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
1: 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All right, so Joan, today we are having our first hit. I'm air quoting that, hit. It's what we call it in the radio business, from a Fox News reporter.
2: Oh, not like a hit.
1: No, not like a Sam hit where he takes a toke on a joint.
2: Right.
1: No, I'm talking about like a like a radio interview. So we're going to talk to somebody, you know, Fox News. I refuse to have the ABC people on, but Fox News has some actual reporters that are based all across the country. And so I'm going to speak to somebody. So they've got a window between 7:15 and 7:30. I don't know how this is going to work.
2: Oh, they could pop in like any time during that half hour.
1: I guess. Again, I don't know how it works.
2: Yeah.
1: So, but around 7:15, a Fox News reporter is going to call and she's going to be live from like Ground Zero, 9/11.
2: Oh,
1: and,
2: yeah.
1: Because, you know, of course, we're coming up on 25 years of 9/11, 2001. And so I'm going to ask her about, you know, what's it like down there? Ground Zero, 9/11 is approaching. I'm going to ask her about Mamdani. He did something horrifying. Did you hear what he did? Horrifying.
2: What
1: last
2: did he
1: week.
2: Do
1: Mamdani,
2: now?
1: I'm going to tell you coming up.
2: Okay.
1: Because people in New York are really, really angry at this. So we're going to talk about, with this Fox News reporter, we're going to talk about Mamdani, see if she's got anything on that. She's talking to the families impacted by 9/11. Going to talk about how Ground Zero is 25 years later. Because I read this whole article about how Ground Zero these days is thriving. So we'll talk about a number of things with a Fox News reporter. Right around 7:15, and right now it is 6:30. 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
2: WTN. Good morning. I'm Joan Jones with your top news and full forecast and traffic coming up in 5 minutes. In the news, a former sheriff's deputy is in trouble with the law after a missing teenager from Alabama was discovered with him in White County. The 15-year-old ran away last week. She was found with Brian Schalk. He's a former deputy with the Van Buren County Sheriff's Department. It was a tip from the FBI that led police to her whereabouts. And White County Sheriff Steve Page says a controversial piece of equipment helped to locate them.
4: Through the FBI, we found out that the flock cameras had picked up on his vehicle being in the area, which of course very likely put him there. So it just all came together.
2: Yeah, Brian Schalk has been arrested and charged with statutory rape and harboring. In Greenbrier, police raided a commercial building on Friday as part of an ongoing drug and money laundering investigation. Smoky Barn News reports more than 350 packages containing suspected illicit products was seized, and testing found the presence of fentanyl. No word on if any suspects were arrested as part of that raid. And happening at the White House today, President Trump is hosting 9/11 first responders, and they'll welcome a World Trade Center steel beam. Here's Fox News on that story.
5: 1 foot steel beam recovered from the World Trade Center's South Tower is being displayed on the Ellipse just days before the nation marks 25 years since the attacks on America. The nearly 17,000-pound artifact arrives as part of the Tunnel to Towers Foundation's Steel Across America Memorial Tour.
2: Now, the president is commemorating the 25th anniversary of 9/11 at the Pentagon on Friday. That's the latest news. Traffic and weather is next. I'm Joan Jones, WTN News.
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2: In Blackman, Rutherford County, you've got a crash on 840 westbound at the on-ramp from westbound I-24. And that on-ramp is partially blocked. In Midtown, a crash involving injuries, Church Street at 15th Avenue North. Traffic every 10 minutes every morning on Supertalk 99.7 WTN.
22: From the Beacon Capital Management Weather Center.
17: I'm WSMV4 First Alert Meteorologist Stefano DiPietro. Still hot and muggy today. Temperatures low 90s this afternoon. A heat index that'll be in the mid to upper 90s. Mixing clouds and sun. Can't say no to an isolated shower. Most of us are dry. Tonight we're down to the 70s. Tomorrow it's the mid 90s with a heat index around 100.
1: 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Super text line is open. 615-737-9986. Absolutely love hearing from you this morning, and there is a lot going on. Coming up at 7:15, our first ever on Nashville's Morning News. By the way, I used to do this all the time in Fort Wayne, but our first ever hit with a Fox News reporter. Really looking forward to that. That is coming up at somewhere around 7:15 or so. Now, there is a video that is out there, and it is Zoran Mamdani. And so he is signing a proclamation. Let me put it up on the screen if I could. So Sam, I've got video for this. So Mamdani is signing a piece of legislation, whatever, commemorating 9/11, right? So talking about what's going to happen. It's like an executive order on what is going to be happening on 9/11 of 2026. But he signs the piece of paper. And then he gives the pen to a woman who then hands it to a man all the way to Mamdani's left. That pen, to essentially commemorate whatever's going to be happening on 9/11 of 2026. Do you know who the man is that he gave that pen to? His chief counsel, a guy by the name of Ramzi Kassim. So I want to talk about who this guy is. Ramzi Kassim is, yes, he is lead counsel, chief counsel for Mamdani. But you know what else he has done in his life? He represented an Al-Qaeda member detained at Gitmo. His brother-in-law also helped hijack the plane that hit the Pentagon. Ramzi Kassim.

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1: There is a petition. The families for 9/11, I don't know exactly what they're called, but, you know, the families who lost loved ones on 9/11 when the World Trade Centers fell. And they had a petition. They did not want Mamdani there. They did not want Mamdani, you know, Rudy Giuliani and some of the other mayors, de Blasio, I think, some of these other mayors were they're always there on 9/11 as they read the names of the victims of those who died on 9/11 at the World Trade Center. And, you know, the mayor is always there. Well, now we have Mamdani, who is clearly a terrorist sympathizer, and the families don't want him there. But he is insisting on being part of this. So what is the latest on this petition?
2: This is from Forbes. The change.org petition, which was launched by relatives of people who lost their lives in the 9/11 attacks, has garnered 1,711,000 verified signatures as of Tuesday morning, according to the platform. And not to gloss over that executive order. It maybe, you know, at first glance, it doesn't seem like anything important. Mm-hmm. It's called the Citywide Day of Remembrance and Service. We already had a federal level of that. But the fact that he passes the pen to the lawyer makes all of the conspiracy-leaning right kind of jump to, is this Takiya? Are you saying that we're remembering the service of those who hijacked the planes?
1: Mm-hmm.
2: I mean, that's what it makes it feel like to me.
1: That's what it seems like to me. And why would he do it in front of the cameras? Why would he do it knowing people are watching him? See, this is the thing. There's part of me that wonders if he is specifically trying to troll.
3: Oh, Dan, yes. That's exactly what he's doing.
1: Well, is he trying to troll or is he seriously giving the attorney with Al-Qaeda ties this pen just because, you know, he may not care that people are going to get upset, but he wants to make sure that the Al-Qaeda lawyer has the pen.
2: Well, and it doesn't help that as he's running for office, he makes up a completely fake story about his aunt being afraid to wear her hijab on the train after.
1: Yes, yes.
2: I don't believe anything coming out of his mouth. If he told me he was leaving tomorrow, I would not expect it to happen.
1: So what do you think is going to happen? And maybe I'll ask the Fox News reporter at 7:15 or so when she calls in for her window. What are the families saying about this? What are they going to do? Does he go up? Find this out, Sam, because I know that mayors in the past, I believe, have gone up and they've given speeches and what have you. Rudy Giuliani has gone out there and said, absolutely not. Should Zoran Mamdani get up there and speak? So I wonder if he's going to get up there and speak. And, you know, I don't know if he's saying all the right things, Mamdani. I don't know if he's saying all the right things as we head into the, you know, 25 years of 9/11. I don't know if he's been saying the right things out, you know, on the streets of New York and what have you. But clearly over 1 million people have signed this petition. They don't want him there. And so I just, for the life of me, I don't know why he is going to insert himself into this situation other than he doesn't care. He doesn't care. And to someone like him and someone like his lead counsel, Ramzi Kassim, and I don't even know if I'm saying his name right, but, you know, to them, this is like a victory for them because here they are at ground zero, 9/11, and here they are now a Muslim mayor. And the lead counsel for the city of New York is a guy that has also represented terrorists. And they see that 25 years later as some sort of a victory. Maybe that's why he wants to be there.
2: Per the NorthJersey.com, some families have described his presence as disrespectful, divisive, or something that could cause additional pain or lead them to stay away themselves.
1: Yeah.
2: Some plan to ignore him or turn their backs if he attends. One said he should do the right thing and stay home.
1: He won't. He won't.
3: No, he's trolling, and he's trolling in just spades by doing this and that pen action. Honestly, he's a disgrace.
1: 8602, he wants to rub salt in the wounds.
3: Yes.
1: 2531 is he's just that arrogant.
2: Well, he'll receive praise for this from the Muslim community. He will be exalted over it.
1: Oh, he sure will.

0: guy who started the petition, by the way, Giovanni Galante, he lost his, I think his wife or fiance that day.
1: Mm-hmm.
0: Our objection is based on his public record, his failure to meaningfully acknowledge the horror of that day, and his employment of, support for, or association with individuals who have minimized 9/11, defended terrorists, or even suggested America deserved the attacks. His presence would be deeply hurtful and inappropriate, like an unwelcome guest at a deeply personal ceremony. Gallant has always called the attendance a slap in the face, not because he is a Muslim, but also because of who he supports.
1: Yep. Bobby says that this is indeed a slap in all Americans' face. It is 6:46 on Super Talk 99.7. 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
2: Midtown, Church Street, we've got an accident at 15th Avenue North. Emergency crews on the scene. Rural Hill, 24 westbound past Bell Road, there's an accident blocking the right shoulder. No problems on 40 or 65. No unusual delays on 440. I'm Christy O'Brien.
1: 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Mix of clouds and sun. 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Of course, we did just get done with Labor Day. I want to play this video real quick. It's a two-minute video. You can find the whole thing on my socials at Dan Mandis Show. But listen to this.
3: This job market is so cooked. I have a degree in chemical engineering. Spent 4 years of my life getting this degree, by the way. And I can't get a job anywhere. I've applied to so many different engineering firms. I just cannot get a job. So then I started applying to like places like Walmart and McDonald's. And I've been rejected from all of them. Every single one. I spent 4 years of my life for this degree. And I can't even get a job that pays $14 an hour. And it's not like I don't have like experience in the field. Because I worked at Walmart in high school. I worked at McDonald's in high school. I worked at both these places. And I can't find a job still. And I've been trying to tell my parents about it. Like, did you walk in and try to apply inside? I was like, what do you think I've been doing?
1: You know, one of the things, and this kid, he goes on and on for a couple of minutes, but a couple of things. Number one, you go inside of these places, and most of it, Joan, these days, you apply online. Can you still apply in person to a job?
4: A lot. I haven't seen, well, Sam, you would know. I mean, you're applying everywhere all the time.
1: Well, Sam is between 5 and 9. We all know what Sam is doing. So, I mean, Sam, you're applying online when you're here at the office, right?
0: Yeah, so it's pretty much all online.
1: Yeah.
0: If a company has a hiring event or is going to do some kind of, go to campus thing, that's separate, of course, and there's going to be some paper fill out, but 9 times out of 10, there's a QR code. You scan it and takes you to a link to fill out an application.
4: Yeah.
1: Yep.
0: It's all on Indeed, ZipRecruiter, LinkedIn. It's all digital at this point.
1: You know, it's
0: all AI filtered.
1: What's interesting, though, is that he says that he can't get a job even at McDonald's or Walmart, which he worked at those places in high school. I think part of what's happening is that they now see him as overqualified. He's got this big highfalutin chemical engineering degree, so they're not going to hire him at Walmart or McDonald's because now they see him as overqualified.
0: And he'll leave at the first opportunity to use his degree.
1: That's exactly what I was going to say next. You're absolutely right, Sam. According to recent data, only about 30% of college graduates are able to find jobs with their degrees within a reasonable amount of time. The average debt for bachelor's degrees, $35,000. The average debt for a master's degree, $77,000. Now, this is one of the big headlines out there today. Just, talking about Labor Day and the job market and so forth. One of the things that they're saying is that people without college degrees have right now the best job market in decades. I mean, think about it. Construction, electricians, HVAC technicians, industrial maintenance. I'm not sure what an industrial maintenance is. Welding, of course, up there as well. CDL trucking, heavy equipment mechanics. These are all jobs where, I mean, they're everywhere. You can get these jobs. Data center technicians. There's one for you, Sam. Why don't you become a data center technician?
0: I should have become an electrician.
1: Is that what you want to do, become an electrician?
0: No, I'm not going to do that.
1: Oh, okay.
0: I said I should. Like, if I wanted to have finished some kind of education program and come out making money, that's what I would have done.
1: Restaurant food service management, you could go into that.
4: You would do well with that.
0: I did that. It sucks. I'm not going to do that again.
1: So, Sam, can we just talk about, you know, really, do you want to leave Nashville's Morning News or not?
0: Restaurant management is a one-way ticket to alcoholism. Let's just put it like that. Super Text Line can back me up on that. It is, 100%.
1: Nursing is another big thing. I think you'd look cute in a little nursing hat, Sam.
0: I don't want to go back to school. That's another 4 years.
1: Yeah, so they're talking about, and you know, all of these things. This is why I don't understand. Somebody hit up the Super Text Line. You know what they said? He is working right now as a welder, but he's only making $25 an hour. I'm here to tell you, I believe that that is way underpaid as a welder. I think you can make upwards of like 35, 40 bucks an hour as a welder, depending on where you are. So there's a lot of jobs out there where you don't need that college degree. Sam, would you go to a trade school? Would you do that?
0: If I got desperate in a couple of years, I'd probably go to law school first.
4: The average salary for a welder in Nashville is $43,000 to $53,000 a year, or about $21 to $26 an hour.
1: Hmm.
0: That's got to be like your basic entry-level stuff.
1: I was going to say, that's got to be entry-level, because everything I've seen about welders has been a lot higher than that. But anyway,
0: if you're willing to take that into the underwater realm, you're making almost $200 an hour.
1: Underwater welding?
0: That's the most dangerous job out there.
1: Okay. I got to wrap my head around that. I'm not sure how you do that.
0: I don't either. It takes serious stones, cojones. Yes. They weigh you down in the process, of course, bring you to the ocean floor to do the welding.
1: And listen, kids in the car, you got your parents listening right now to Nashville's Morning News. I'm not saying you shouldn't go to college. That's not what I'm saying. You listen to your parents. You work with your parents on that. But all I'm telling you is that if you are from Tennessee and you graduate from a Tennessee high school, you can take advantage of the Tennessee Promise. You can go to some of these trade schools if you so choose, or maybe a community college for a couple of years. But there's a lot of great things you can do in the state of Tennessee with these trades. The other day, we're talking to Riker. You'll love this, Joan. The other day, we're talking to Riker, and we're talking about, you know, what he's going to do in the future. He said, I'm not going to college. I'm going to go to a trade school. Very proud moment.
4: Oh.
1: I know he doesn't listen to me, but maybe my anti-college vibe is running off on him, you know, rubbing off on him. Maybe that's part of what it is.
4: That's pretty cool.
1: Mm-hmm.
4: Does he know, electrician, welder,
1: not yet.
4: Like, what is he going to do?
1: Not yet, but if you go into the, this is what I woke up to this morning. So if you go to the top floor in my house, the second story, because we have basement one and two. If you go up to the top floor in my house, you know what you're going to see? Railroad tracks from one side of the top floor to the other. I mean, it goes from like his room through the hallway all the way into the guest room. So he loves his trains.
4: Oh, that's pretty cool. What about train conductor? I mean,
1: I don't know. It's up to him.
4: Wow.
1: Mm-hmm.
4: Love that.
1: Yep. Yep. Yep. So you guys know what the 117th element is on the periodic tables? Sam, you know, you're really smart.
4: Just gonna look it up.
1: No, don't look it up. Don't look it up.
0: 117th.
1: Don't look it up.
0: I'm taking a biased guess.
1: It's called tennesseum.
0: Oh.
1: Did you know that?
0: No, but I know there's another element on there called rutherfordium.
1: Okay, very good. But yeah, Riker taught me that. The 117th element on the periodic tables is tennesseum. Invented, whatever, the element apparently discovered by a guy from Tennessee. So he decided to call it tennesseum. That, Joan, is what happens when you have an almost 13-year-old in the house. You learn a whole bunch of random facts. 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Joan has the news coming up at 7 o'clock. Joan, what have we got?
4: Yeah, we've got the latest on that Sam's Club employee who was shot and killed by a stray bullet in Antioch over the weekend. It's coming up at 7 on Super Talk 99.7 WTN.
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2: Blackman, 840 westbound on the on-ramp from westbound 24, there's a crash. No problems on 65 or 40. No unusual delays on 440 Midtown Church Street. We've got an accident at 15th Avenue North. I'm Christy O'Brien.
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4: 7 o'clock now. I'm Joan Jones with your top stories. Got your forecast and traffic coming up in five. In the news, a Frito-Lay employee who had been restocking the chip aisle of the Antioch Sam's Club was hit and killed by a stray bullet that pierced the outside of that building Sunday night. News 2's Sam Comente said he's been identified as Paris Carlock of Murfreesboro.
18: MMPD says the shooting appears to be connected to an argument that began inside the Lavo Lounge, a bar roughly 500 feet from Sam's Club. They say someone fired gunshots as multiple vehicles were leaving the bar Sunday morning. Metro Police are still searching for suspects. Meanwhile, Sam's Club appeared to have added security at their store on Labor Day. Anyone with information on the shooting, including what kind of vehicles were leaving the lounge at the time of the incident, are asked to call Crime Stoppers.
4: And callers there remain anonymous and qualify for a cash reward. Canada's new tariffs on nearly $28 billion worth of U.S. products takes effect today. Here's Fox's Jessica Rosenthal.
19: After renewed trade talks fell apart with Canada, the Trump administration announced additional tariffs on more than $20 billion worth of goods. Canadian officials then announced retaliatory tariffs ranging from 15 to 50% on everything from dairy to furniture, aluminum, tools, sewing equipment, makeup, stoves, radiators, prefabricated structures, and more. Prime Minister Mark Carney said last week when the Trump administration stops throwing shade and doing memes, talks can resume. President Trump responded,
20: "They need us, we don't need them. They've taken advantage of us for years, and it's time to stop."
19: Maine Senator Susan Collins says she's asked the administration to consider some exemptions to some of the tariffs to help small businesses. Jessica Rosenthal, Fox News.
4: Hawaii residents are dealing with Hurricane Lowell as it hits the western portion of that state. Fox Weather's Katie Byrne is reporting this morning from Hawaii.
21: Power is out for almost the entire island in Kauai. It is very dark, and the storm surge is moving in. I just got off the phone with emergency management officials who say roads are impassable because of downed trees and power lines, but they're also impassable because of salt water moving in from the ocean, filling up streets that are a bit more inland with feet of salt water. So very dangerous. We know people aren't able to get around here because of the conditions, and a shelter in place is in effect for many hotels. Officials are asking people to stay inside because...
4: Last month, the state there was hit by Hurricane Lala that caused landslides and destroyed around 100 homes while causing widespread power outages there, too. And the inaugural 9 to 5K run and walk took place over the weekend. It's the Dolly Parton-inspired event that takes place every year, but this time it was a sold-out event. 1,600 registered runners and walkers, some traveling from as far away as London, England. Pink, rhinestones, butterflies, big hair, and running shoes filled Nashville's Music Row. Proceeds benefited, in part, Dolly's Imagination Library. That is the latest news. We've got your traffic and weather next. I'm Joan Jones, WTN News.
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1: All right, there's a crash in Antioch on Murfreesboro Pike, a westbound side at Hobson Pike. Also in East Nashville on Spring Street at Dickerson Pike. There's a crash involving an injury there as well. 24 westbound side in Murfreesboro. So right at the I-840 exit number 74, a crash there and the right shoulder is blocked off by it. Traffic every 10 minutes every morning on Super Talk 99.7 WTN.
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2: I'm WSMV4 First Alert Meteorologist Stefano DiPietro. Still hot and muggy today. Temperatures low 90s this afternoon. A heat index that'll be in the mid to upper 90s. Mixing clouds and sun. Can't say no to an isolated shower. Most of us are dry. Tonight we're down to the 70s. Tomorrow it's the mid 90s with a heat index around 100.
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5: 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All right, so Joan.
1: Yes.
5: I'm a little worried about this Fox News hit that I'm going to be doing at roughly 7:15.
1: Yeah.
5: That's my window between 7:15 and 7:30. So the description is, you know, the lady's name, highfalutin Fox reporter, right? Tanya yeah. J. Powers.
1: Yeah.
5: Well, she's been talking to, you know, the people down in Ground Zero and the families of, you know, the people who have lost loved ones and so forth. And so I don't know if they don't give me any parameters as to what I'm allowed to ask. So, I mean, my first question out of the box is going to be Mamdani and him, you know, forcing himself into the ceremony, despite the fact that over a million people have signed this petition. I don't know if I'm allowed to ask that. So I'm going to ask that. And I'm worried that this whole thing is going to go south immediately.
1: I don't think you should. And I think you should, you know.
5: It's a big story, though.
1: Ask permission later.
5: Forgiveness
1: yeah.
5: later and all that
1: yeah,
5: kind
1: yeah,
5: of stuff.
1: Yeah. Yeah, just okay. Do it until you're told you can't do that.
5: Well, it's going to be at 7:15, okay. Our first time doing a Fox News hit here on Nashville's Morning News. So we'll see how it goes. By the way, do you have the tap dancing sound effect ready? Because if they don't call at 7:15, I don't know what in the world I'm going to do. Anyway, looking forward to it. Her name is Tanya J. Powers, and can't wait to speak to her. Ground Zero is really flourishing. These days, you know, they obviously redid everything down there. And I guess it is just, it's an amazing experience.
1: Yeah, the Wall Street Journal had an article about it this weekend.
5: Oh, okay. Yeah. What did it say?
1: Looking it up now. I just remember seeing it.
5: Awesome, Joan. Well, I'll just go ahead and tap dance now while you look up the article.
1: All right. I like that.
5: Anyway, one of the big, chime in anytime, Joan, on that. But
1: I got it. Ready?
5: Okay, go ahead.
1: It says 25 years later.
5: Yes.
1: I hit the wrong one. 25 years after the September 11th attacks, Lower Manhattan is thriving. Its population has tripled while media and tech firms have moved in, making the financial district the envy of other U.S. downtowns.
5: All right. I'm going to talk to Tanya about that as well. Okay, so is the Trump administration going full on socialist? Is that what the accusation is? So, real quick, is the Trump administration going to give money to married couples with a stay at home parent? Now, I talked about this on Red Eye Radio overnight. I actually have hey, Sam, let's do a quick Daily Dan poll. Look at what I did. Find me on X and just duplicate that question that I did on X and do it for the Daily Dan poll for the people watching on YouTube. And by the way, thanks to those folks who were there. But this was on the socials over the weekend, New York Times reporting it. Basically, what the Trump administration is talking about doing is changing the rules for the Federal Child Care and Development Fund. Now, this is usually reserved for married couples where both parents work, parents attending school, single parents as well, who want to, again, be able to send their kids to daycare. But J.D. Vance, I've got audio here only, J.D. Vance, who is behind all this, also wants to show some love for those couples with a stay-at-home parent.
4: Our society has failed to recognize the obligation that one generation has to another is a core part of living in a society to begin with. So let me say very simply, I want more babies in the United States of America. I want more happy children in our country. And I want beautiful young men and women who are eager to welcome them into the world and eager to raise them. And it is the task of our government to make it easier for young moms and dads to afford to have kids, to bring them into the world, and to welcome them as the blessings that we know they are here at the March for Life.
5: So what they would do, what the Trump administration would do, this is very controversial, is they want to give families where there is a stay-at-home mom or dad, stay-at-home parent, $9,000 per kid. So if you've got two kids, you are going to get a check cut for $18,000. If you've got two, $18,000, only one, $9,000. And this wouldn't be necessarily to reimburse for childcare. This is basically for whatever. And obviously what they're trying to do, I mean, some people would call this social engineering, but obviously what they're trying to do is help couples who have a stay-at-home child or a stay-at-home parent. That's what they're trying to do. Help this couples with a stay-at-home parent. And, you know, I'm a little conflicted on this because I do understand, you know, I said this on Red Eye Radio. I raised my children and I never took a dime from the government. Never once have I've never even collected unemployment. Right. So I've never collected a dime from the government. And so there's a lot of people, and I talked about this on the overnight. There's a lot of people who say, you know, this is socialism is what it is. A lot of people saying, a lot of elderly people saying, okay, so wait a minute. So I'm barely getting by on Social Security, but these folks choose to have children that they can't afford, and they're going to get $9,000 per child. Are you kidding? Now, what the Republicans are saying, because, you know, not only is J.D. Vance all about this, but you know who else is all about this? Marco Rubio. And so there's a lot of people, and if Rubio and J.D. Vance, if they're doing this, well, then obviously Donald Trump is about this as well. Now, there's a lot of people, some of the most conservative people that I know are all for this. Now, my official talk show host position on this is, listen, if we are in the business, and clearly we are, of subsidizing families, then why not include the couples with the stay-at-home parent? If, and this is what I'm, just listen very closely, if we are in the business in this country of subsidizing families, and clearly we are, then why not cut that $9,000 check for those couples if we're also going to pay single parents and parents attending school and married couples where both parents work? If we're helping those folks, then why not include the stay-at-home parents as well? You don't have to use it, by the way. You don't have to use it for reimbursement for childcare. You can use it just as the lost income. It can be used to offset the lost income of that stay-at-home parent. But it's very controversial. Very controversial indeed. So go ahead and take the Daily Dan poll and watch us on YouTube if you would. And so far, I know you just put it up, but what are people saying real quick? Sam.
6: Do you like the idea of incentivizing stay-at-home parenting? No to socialist. Yes, slightly socialist, but worth it. No to socialist, lean in 74%.
5: So by and large, and I noticed that on my X poll as well, when I was on the overnight, a lot of people also said, oh, it is absolutely socialism. But, you know, Republicans, they just don't seem to care. All right, real quick. Joan, our Fox News reporter, is on the phone with us. So we're going to check traffic real quick, 7:15. 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
7: East Nashville, Spring Street, we've got a crash at Dickerson Pike. Ellington Parkway, southbound, watch for an accident before Trinity Lane. Antioch, Murfreesboro Pike, westbound, accident at Hobson Pike, emergency crews on the scene. And Murfreesboro, 24 westbound, accident at 840 blocks the shoulder. I'm Christy O'Brien.
5: As far as your weather goes, mix of clouds and sun, showers possible, and a high of 90. 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Want to welcome on into the program Tanya J. Powers, Fox News Radio reporter. Tanya, how are you? Welcome to Nashville, Tennessee.
8: Hey, thank you. One of my favorite cities.
5: One of mine, too. Thank you very much. All right, so real quick, there's a lot that I want to talk to you about. Real quick, so one of the big stories that we've been talking about here in talk radio is that the mayor of New York, of course, Zoran Mamdani, is insisting that he go to the 9/11 memorial, the 9/11 ceremony. Over a million people have signed this petition asking him not to show up. He is insisting on showing up. I know that you've been speaking to, you know, families and people down there at Ground Zero. What are they saying about all this?
8: Actually, well, the thing I have been working on are stories from the survivors, not really the political part of this. You know, I haven't seen the place where they've, you know, all the people have signed. I'm curious to see if all those were New Yorkers. My main focus has been basically on the survivors and, you know, how the 25th anniversary is being remembered as far as, you know, we said never forget during 9/11 and the days thereafter. That was a big thing for pretty much all Americans at that point. It is kind of interesting how that has taken on a different frame 25 years later. You know, obviously the focus is still the same, to not forget what happened and the people whose lives were lost that day, and not just in New York City, but also in Shanksville, Pennsylvania, and with Flight 93, and as well as the Pentagon. Now, I think the focus is also includes the fact that you've had so many people who have been diagnosed with and died from 9/11 related illnesses. That, to me, that is one of the biggest things now going on with 9/11, with this anniversary.
5: Let me ask you, Tanya J. Powers, Fox News Radio, joining us. So when they go through the survivors, when 9/11, September 11th comes around every single year, how do they cope with that date? I mean, do they relive it all over again? Do they find it sort of, you know, does it stress them out, or do they find it inspiring because it's another year away from 2001?
8: You know, it's different. I've covered this story since I got here to Fox about 13 years ago, and I've been down to the ceremony many times at this point. I've, you know, covered the ceremony that they do in Shanksville on 9/11. I've talked to hundreds of people about this over that period of time. And it's interesting. Some people just don't. I mean, it's like any trauma that you go through, you know, whether you were up close to it, or you know someone, or you have a loved one that you were that lost. I mean, it runs the gamut, and it also affected all of us, you know, that were nowhere near. I was not here on 9/11. But it still deeply affected, you know, us out there and, you know, out there in America, where I was at the time. And it kind of, you get different answers. Some people have told me that they have not ever gone back down there. New Yorkers who were here at the time, they just can't go. Other people go and they, you know, want to go to the memorial and see their loved one's name, and it brings them comfort. Yeah. I think it's like anybody dealing with any level of grief. You know, everybody deals with grief differently, and it, you know, hits you at different times, usually not a convenient one. But it's being handled, I think, by a lot of people in a ton of different ways. A lot of people don't want to talk about it. You know, they just don't want to relive it. Other people, you know, do, and they will tell their story, and it's cathartic for them. So I think I've seen the reactions run the gamut, quite honestly.
5: You know, Tanya, I will let you know, my audience here in Nashville knows, but I was in New York on 9/11 of 2001. I saw the second plane go in. When you talk about those first responders, one of the things that I remember very vividly was those first responders and people that were down at Ground Zero covered in all of that soot. And we all remember that. And so now you said that more and more people are, and first responders have been passing away. Talk a little bit about that angle of the story.
8: Yeah, this is probably the one that has gotten me the most recently. And I spoke with the Victim Compensation Fund Special Master. That is the person who is in charge of, you know, the compensation fund for the people who are dealing with 9/11 related illnesses. And she threw some statistics at me that I just was just not prepared for. She told me, and if you, lest you think that this is behind us, please know there are thousands, tens of thousands, millions of people who are still dealing with this 25 years later. And here's the numbers that she gave me that I could not believe. Just to kind of back up, we lost almost 3,000 people that day in all three of those sites. About 9,000 people have died of 9/11 related illnesses since. So you're talking about three times the amount of people that we lost that day that have already passed away from 9/11 related illnesses. There are new claims being filed every month with the Victim Compensation Fund for people who are getting new diagnoses. In 2025, there were 872 new claims filed with the Victim Compensation Fund per month. Just to give you an idea of the large number of people who are signing up. Now, all of those people are not sick. They're people who were there, and they tell them, go ahead and sign up if you were anywhere near down there. And they have parameters of, you know, all of that. You have to go through the World Trade Center Health Organization folks that are that's kind of the diagnoses people. It's a process, but these are the claims of people who were there. And it runs the gamut of age. A lot of people think just first responders. We're talking about so many people live down there. You know what I'm talking about. There were tons of people who lived there, who were just there, that went to school down there. There were schools in that area. A lot of people don't realize there were little kids, mm-hmm. you know, down there. And then they were sent back, to kind of get back to normal, probably way earlier than anybody should have been, because it was not, you know, safe to go back, but that was not, I guess, known at the time. So the fact that you have people who are still dealing with this, I've kept in touch with several first responders who were there, and one in particular who survived the collapse of both towers, and have heard about his health journey through the years. And we keep in touch. I interviewed him many years ago. We keep in touch, and I check in and say, hey, how you doing? And he's just one of the thousands that are dealing with 9/11 health related issues. Matter of fact, this year at the ceremony, there will be an added part. There will be a seventh moment of silence. We normally have six, one for each of the four planes, and two for the towers, mm-hmm. where they ring the bell and they have a moment of silence. And then they read the names, you know, Ground Zero in between all that. And this year, after the names are finished being read, there will be a seventh moment of silence and bell ringing, and that one is to remember all of the people who've died of 9/11 related illnesses since then.
5: Last question here, Tanya J. Roberts, joining us, Fox News Radio. I know that there is an article in the Wall Street Journal about how the area around Ground Zero has been really flourishing. You touched on it a moment ago, but you know, talk about the transition and what Ground Zero looks like these days.
8: It's the memorial and the museum are well done. I watched when I got here; they were still building all of that. The pools were there, the two pools, the reflecting pools there in the towers' footprints. So even if you never saw the towers and you didn't know how large they were, because they were massive, you can look at how big these squares are that are in the ground. That is the footprint of the towers. They were huge. It takes you a minute to walk around both of them. The museum is extremely well done. It is one of the places that you can go and learn if you're ever planning a trip to come and see it. And I just tell you, like I tell all my friends who come and visit, that they want to go down there. I'm like, leave more time than you think it's going to take. You're probably going to be in there a little bit longer than you realize. But it is a tribute to the people who were lost. It is a tribute to the people who went down there and did the work afterwards. It's well done. They have public programs all the time, that, you know, go on to, you know, educate the public. There's an entire, segment of the museum where they teach teachers how to teach this subject, basically. Yeah. It's part of the Never Forget thing where, you know, they are trying to make sure that we have 100 million Americans who were not alive or don't remember that day because they were too little. 100 million since then. So they're doing everything they can to make sure that this is something that gets taught and gets, that people don't forget and that they, you know exactly what happened and, you know, all the things that led up to that.
5: Tanya J. Powers, a really great report, Fox News Radio. Thank you for joining us here on Super Talk 99.7.
8: Sure. Thanks for having me on.
5: All righty. 7:26 on Super Talk. I saw you laughing, Joan, when I asked the question about Mamdani.
1: Yeah.
5: She's off now. But and you're laughing, and Sam was laughing as well. I knew I shouldn't have asked that darn question.
1: No, I think I'm glad
5: you did.
1: It's a relevant
5: question.
1: It's a relevant question.
5: But it's
1: no.
5: But I'm not.
1: She chose not to answer it.
5: Well, I don't have a beef with her. I mean, it's a legit question, though.
1: It's absolutely. I mean, if she didn't want to answer it, that's on her. You asked the questions.
5: That's exactly right.
1: She didn't mention when she's talking about the related illnesses. That the former governor, George Pataki, just revealed he has a restrictive airway. He's been diagnosed with one of those diseases. Over the weekend, he revealed that. And, of course, we know Rudy Giuliani also suffering from that. But Pataki said, you know what? Mine is minor. I consider myself one of the lucky ones who has a disease, but it's not killing me.
5: Right.
1: And he's, lived for 25 years with it. So.
5: All right.
1: Yeah.
5: All right. Very good. It is 7:28 on Nashville's Morning News, Super Talk 99.7. Joan's got the news. It's 7:30. Joan.
1: Yeah. Coming up, a baffling murder inside a parking garage in downtown Nashville yesterday. It's coming up at 7:30 on Super Talk 99.7 WTN.
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1: WTN. Good morning. It's now 7:33. I'm Joan Jones with your top stories. And a man was shot and killed inside a parking garage at an upscale Broadway apartment building yesterday morning. News 2's Kelly Milan says it happened at the 1200 Broadway apartment building.
17: A quiet Monday morning at 1200 Broadway, interrupted by gunfire. Police say shots were exchanged around 9:15 in the morning inside the apartment building's fifth floor parking garage. One man was fatally wounded.
18: It's a very safe building, we're a very social young building, and something like this never happened here before.
1: Now, the victim is identified as 26-year-old Life Hanuli. Police recovered 6 pounds of marijuana in his vehicle, and there was another 200 pounds of pot in his apartment building inside. Black box recorders now recovered from the Amazon Prime cargo plane that overran the runway and crashed in Miami Sunday. 5 people were killed, 3 others critically injured. All of them were in cars on the ground. The pilot and co-pilot survived. 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And ahead of trading, the Dow futures are down 433. That's the latest news. Traffic and weather next. I'm Joan Jones, WTN News.
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19: How did I lose weight? And I did. Lean right here. I did. I love this stuff. 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
1: 40 westbound in Glencliff. That's a crash at Spence Lane on the right shoulder. It's blocked. There are actually two separate crashes there. East Nashville Spring Street at Dickerson Pike, a crash involving injuries. And you've got one on westbound 24 in Murfreesboro, right at I-840. It's on the right shoulder. Traffic every 10 minutes every morning on Supertalk 99.7 WTN.
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23: Leakage. There's some leakage there.
5: Leakage?
23: Audio leakage.
5: Yeah, that was Jones bad. Jones, stop it.
1: So, do not blame it on me,
23: Jones,
1: mister.
23: Jones, seal up your leakage.
5: You know what? I'm still sore that you and Sam were literally laughing at me when during that Fox News report.
1: We were laughing with you, Dan.
5: No, don't, you were laughing at me.
1: No.
23: Joan made car wreck sounds. She got into my talk back. I was like,
5: but you know what? I had a feeling that would happen, which is why I set it up in the way that I did.
1: Yeah.
5: Like heading into the interview. Anyway, but see, it's a funny thing. I'm not upset by it. Like, whatever. Okay, so I learned. Live and learn.

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1: In our world today, but they do, and they're the Democrat Party. The worst, I mean, you and I know that I've said this before, you think about the absolute worst Democrat that you can think of right now. I mean, there's so many. I mean, it would take me a moment to think, but I would not celebrate their assassination. I would not celebrate their death. I would not celebrate the, 1 year anniversary of their death. I simply wouldn't. That's the difference between Republicans and Democrats.
2: There's a tattoo artist in Portland who's gone viral, by the way. It's disgusting what she's offering. $50 neck tattoos for the exact placement of the Kirk hole.
3: How am I expected to live in a civilized society with someone like that?
1: That is not a civilized society. Those people are not civilized. And you know what? They're going to do what they're going to do. And God is going to work it out in the end. You know what I mean? But the dancing, and it's just, you know what? Are we going to have to deal with this every single year when the 1 year date of Charlie Kirk's assassination comes around again, where we're going to have these dancing, fat, ugly morons?
4: Ghouls.
1: Yeah, the ghouls. That's what they are. They're ghouls. And unfortunately, it is something that they're just going to keep doing. I don't know. Somebody last night on the overnight, some anti-Semitic dirtbag, one of the things that I think it was somebody on last night on the super text line when I was doing Red Eye Radio. There have been talk there. I've seen things on social media about how, you know, basically pick your next Kirk. Do you know what I mean?
4: Oh, my gosh.
1: And it's horrifying. Now, do I believe that that is actually going to happen? I hope not. But it wouldn't surprise me with what has been happening on the other side of the aisle. We live in a society where there is this sickness happening where, as I said, we've got the Clancy jury and all the women that are supporting her. We've got now the Kirkiversary thing. We still have all of those women that are lusting after, what's his name, Mangione?
2: Yeah, Luigi.
1: Luigi Mangione that killed Brian Thompson, the healthcare executive. I mean, it's a death cult. That's what it is.
2: By the way, it is
1: a death cult.
2: The guy that you glossed over it, referencing who the next Charlie Kirk would be from the left's point of view.
1: Mm-hmm.
2: You and I were talking off air about Caleb Hammer. He's the personal finance YouTuber, podcaster known for what's called the financial audit.
1: Yep.
2: His whole thing is helping people dig themselves out of debt. He's critical. He cuts to the core of their lifestyle choices and everything. And he's kind of been the next guy in the crosshairs because he acknowledges biological reality and calls for common sense financial practices, like not expecting the government to bail you out.
1: Yeah. And people sense that he is a conservative because this is what's funny, Joan. So people think that Caleb is a conservative because he preaches fiscal responsibility. I mean, fiscal responsibility should be like a bipartisan thing, right?
4: You would think.
2: People are posting saying they nominate him for the next September 10th, or phrases like, can we Kirk Caleb Hammer?
1: That's scary. Like, if I'm Caleb Hammer, that is really scary.
2: And it shows that he's not out here preaching Christ in people's faces. He's not trying to tell you how to change back from pretending to be a man or a woman, vice versa, whatever. He is literally just going into why you're in debt and how to get out of it.
1: That's it. He's trying to help people.
2: It's too common sense for those. It means it really can be anyone if you say the wrong thing to these lunatics, these hyenas.
1: They are crazy. All right, 7:45, time to check the roads on WTN.
5: Glencliff, 40 westbound at Spence Lane, two separate accidents, both blocking the right shoulder. East Nashville, Spring Street, a crash at Dickerson Pike. Watch for emergency crews on the scene. And Georgetown, Bradley Parkway, southbound accident past Ashland City Highway. That blocks the right shoulder. I'm Christy O'Brien.
1: As far as weather goes, it is going to be hot today. Mix of clouds and sun, showers possible, and a high of 90. 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So I got called a socialist on the super text line, which is fine. I don't think people quite understand my take on the whole $9,000 for a...

0: for a family who has a stay-at-home parent. But what J.D. Vance and Marco Rubio and Donald Trump will surely say is that we're not earmarking any new money to go to these families with a stay-at-home parent. It's going to come out of the same, you know, the same bucket of money, the same pot of money, where we're also subsidizing other families as well. Do you know what? Let's do this. Sam, let's do this. Because all I'm saying is, listen, if we're in the business of subsidizing families, and clearly we are, then why not add those families with a stay-at-home parent to all of the other families that we are also currently subsidizing? So here's my question then. And let's do a Daily Dan poll, because I love the people on the YouTube chat. Would you be open to canceling all subsidies for needy families?
1: Oh, man.
0: Listen, it's a question.
2: Because I can tell you where that's going to land.
0: I know exactly where it's going to land, Joan. It's going to land at yes. And I listen, I said it myself. Don't have kids that you can't afford.
2: Yep.
0: Right? Isn't that what it all comes down to? Don't have kids that you can't afford.
1: Which then the leftist argument springs from that of, okay, I can't afford my child. Take me to the clinic and get it out of me.
0: Well, then be responsible for the love of all that is holy. You know what I mean? Leftists, be responsible. So I'm not pro-choice in any way, shape or form. But, you know, I understand, because, again, somebody called me a socialist because of my take on this. My take is basically, if we're going to continue to subsidize families, throw in the families that have a stay-at-home parent so that they will also get funding. But trust me when I say, I get it. I get it, because that is a very valid conversation. Why are we bailing out all of these families that are having kids that they can't afford? I mean, when you are planning to have a family, right? When you're planning to have a family, then you need to look at all of the things, right? How much are diapers? How much is daycare? How much bottles and formula and all of that? And you decide whether or not you can afford to have a baby. Now, here's part of that dynamic, though, is that right now we don't have a lot of people birthing babies, right? The birth rate here in America, look that up for me, Sam. It's been a minute since I looked at that. But the birth rate here in America, I mean, people are just not having babies like they once did. And so part of this could be that the Trump administration is trying to help families have kids and try to make it more affordable, because we have families, or we have Americans that are not having kids. And by the way, this is part of a broader pattern that the Republicans have been engaged in, where we're doing whatever we can to help families have kids. For example, the Trump accounts, those are huge. Expanding paid family leave tax incentives, another one. Expanding adoption tax credits, and of course, trying to make IVF more affordable as well. One of the things that Donald Trump said, and J.D. Vance has been all over this, and by the way, this whole $9,000 for a stay-at-home parent, this is something that J.D. Vance has been really pushing behind the scenes. So, at least to me, we are the pro-family party. We're trying to encourage people to have families because our birth rate apparently is still low. I don't know. You tell me, Sam. What's the ChatGPT saying?
1: It's still going down.
0: Tell me.
1: So you've got the number of births in 2025 was 3,606,400, which is down a whole percentage point from 2024. General fertility rate, births per 1,000 women ages 15 to 44, is 53.1 in 2025. That's down a whole percent from 2024. So the general total fertility rate is 1.6 births per woman, which is a record low, replacement level being 2.1.
0: All right. Oh, and by the way, a lot of people also saying, yeah, there's a lot of ways to commit fraud in this as well. Like, who's to say that the stay-at-home parent won't go out and get a job, work under the table? And by the way, we don't know all the details on this yet. So just so you know, I don't know all the details. The New York Times had a big article on it. There was a lot of unanswered questions, and we'll see where it comes down to. 0706, I am 29. I have three kids. I'm the sole provider at the house, and I will say the cost of goods have changed a lot since we had our first one, but by being responsible, I am capable without government help. If you can't feed them, don't breed them, says 7010. Very nice.
2: I love the rhymes.
0: Yeah. I don't know. What are people saying on should we just stop subsidizing families altogether on the Super Text line?
1: In the YouTube poll, 54% say yes, they would be open to shutting down all subsidies for needy families.
0: Okay. But that means that 49% would not be open to shutting down all the subsidies. But then if we ask the question, about whether or not stay-at-home parents should get that $9,000. And it was overwhelmingly people were like, oh, no, they shouldn't get the $9,000. Oh. But
1: that one ended 59 to 41.
0: Oh, did it really?
1: Yeah.
0: Oh, OK. So the more people came in, then it got a little bit more even. 59 to 41%.
1: And I think as you've pointed out, there's a logic to allocating money that we already have in this aspect to something that's necessary. We need to replace the next generation of workers and so on and so forth. And to advance the country, you have to advance its population. It's a necessary thing.
0: So are you a communist, Sam? Not a communist. Are you a socialist, Sam?
1: I'm not.
0: Sounds like you're a socialist if you're for $9,000 per kid.
1: I tend to believe in certain elements of social programs that have proven track records.
0: And Joan, call Sam a socialist right now.
2: You are an absolute socialist. Sam, what's wrong with you?
1: I can understand the federal government putting it out there. I'm not saying I'm signing up for it. I'm not saying that I need it. I'm just saying I can understand them putting that out there when you look at a place like China that's just pumping them out like clockwork.
0: 2308, trying to buy votes. Yep. People have made that accusation as well. All right. So hey, Joan, watch this. All right. So Sam, you're a youngin. So if you had a kid and you or your wife were going to stay home, would you apply for the $9,000?
1: No, I'm not going to need it. When we're in a spot where we can afford to have kids, it's not.
0: Then you'll have the kids.
1: Yeah.
0: Okay.
1: No.
0: That's what we did. I feel like I should be proud. Should I be proud, Joan, of the fact that I've never taken a dime from the government?
2: Absolutely.
1: Yeah.
0: Like, I've never taken unemployment.
2: See, crazy. Never took unemployment.
1: Hold on. Did you take anything during COVID shutdown?
0: I don't think so. Mm. What do you mean?
1: Well, because that shouldn't count. Like, people were forced to take the furlough, but that was technically unemployment, technically speaking.
0: No, I didn't get that. I was... Okay. Yeah. So, no, I have not taken a dime from the government. So, there you go. All right, moving right along. 7:54. Got awkward. Time to find out from Joan what is coming up in the news. Hello, Joan.
2: Hello. So, we have the latest on that crash of an Amazon cargo jet coming out of Miami. Five people were killed. So, we've got the latest on that story coming up here at 8 on Supertalk 99.7 WTN.
3: The skies darken, the storms move in. When severe weather strikes, every second matters. 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
8: Madison, Gallatin Pike South, we've got a crash near Webster Street. Jordonia, Briley Parkway southbound past Ashland City Highway, an accident blocks the shoulder. Rural Hill, Bell Road, there's a crash at Eagleview Boulevard. Murfreesboro, 24 westbound at 840, accident on the shoulder. I'm Christy O'Brien.
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2: 8 o'clock now. I'm Joan Jones with your top stories, your forecast, and traffic coming up in 5 minutes. The United States has carried out another round of strikes over the weekend in retaliation for Iran's Saturday attack. Fox's Lucas Tomlinson at the White House.
10: American attack aircraft opened fire on 3 Iranian oil tankers, disabling 2, sinking 1. Energy Secretary Chris Wright says more oil is now moving through the Strait of Hormuz, including 18 million barrels over a 24-hour period last week, but admitted the average is lower than that. The reduced flow through Hormuz sending U.S. allies scrambling for alternatives. But Democrats say there's no end in sight.
2: And Iran is saying that it plans to announce a new exclusion zone outside the Strait of Hormuz, threatening ships that don't comply with sanctions. A man is facing several charges after a barricade situation in Murfreesboro yesterday. Police say it all started with an argument between 31-year-old Rodney Parker Jr. and his girlfriend.
11: He then allegedly threatened to hurt her and locked himself inside the Chariot Point apartments with 2 small children. At one point, police say Parker put the kids on the balcony. Firefighters used a ladder to get them down safely. Crisis negotiators eventually convinced Parker to surrender.
2: That's Channel 4's Danielle Ledbetter. In Houston County, Tennessee, police are investigating an animal torture case. 2 cats discovered at a gas station. They had been shot with darts from a large blowgun. 1 cat was dead, the other seriously injured. Police do have 3 suspects, but they have yet to be charged. The NTSB is examining the 2 black boxes that were recovered from the Amazon cargo jet that overran the airport in Miami, killing 5 people. NBC's Glenn Solis.
12: The plane, operated by cargo airline 21 Air, was traveling nearly 130 miles per hour as it exited the runway.
13: Looks like we have an aircraft overran the runway.
12: Moments later, a fiery crash as the jet came to a stop in a field, trapping some motorists in their cars. According to the NTSB, the plane hit a van carrying 7 people before slamming into another vehicle.
14: I look up and my fiance goes, is that a plane crashing?
2: Now, as of this morning, dozens of flights are still delayed and canceled. 2 of the airport's 4 runways are still shut down while the investigation continues. 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Got pork? It may be under a recall. More than 1,500 pounds of imported ready-to-eat pork products have been recalled over concerns about possible listeria contamination. That is the latest news. We've got your traffic and weather ahead. I'm Joan Jones, WTN News.
0: So, Joan, real quick, you said imported. Do we know where that pork came from?
2: So the story is very convoluted. It was imported by a couple of companies here in the U.S., and then they distribute. So, no, I don't know where they came from, okay. And I'm going to look into this a little bit more to try to figure out where exactly they were placed.
0: All right, thank you, Joan. By the way, a big news coming up regarding Joan Jones at 8:35. And we'll talk about that later on Super Talk 99.7. WTN, Window Nation.
2: Oh, lovely.
0: Yeah, I didn't know.
2: Okay. I'm sorry.
0: You know what? There will be no Joan Jones news at 8:35. Bye, bad. Window Nation, if you've been dealing with, you know, I'm betting 1,000 today. Not only did I ask an inappropriate question of the Fox News lady, then I talk about Jones news that she's not able to share. Window Nation. But she's not going anywhere. That's the good news. Is Joan's not going anywhere.
2: Nope. I'm not like Sam.
0: Yeah, Joan, you're not openly applying for jobs while you're supposed to be working on Nashville's Morning News?
2: Do you hear that, Sam? No, I'd see.
0: Although the way this show has gone, I would be applying for jobs if moving right along. 8:04, Nashville's Morning News on Super Talk 99.7 WTN. By the way, Joan and Sam, we are going to do Stop It. Sam, stop it. We're going to play You Pick the Topic coming up next. 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
1: That is a crash on 24 West at the I-840 exit. It's on the right shoulder. Also have an accident at Briley Parkway southbound past Ashland City in Jordonia. One on Bell Road at Eagle View Boulevard in Rural Hill. And in Madison, Gallatin Pike South near Webster Street. That's the scene of another crash. Traffic every 10 minutes every morning on Super Talk 99.7 WTN.
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3: I'm WSMV4 First Alert Meteorologist Stefano DiPietro. Still hot and muggy today. Temperatures low 90s this afternoon. A heat index that'll be in the mid to upper 90s. Mixing clouds and sun. Can't say no to an isolated shower. Most of us are dry. Tonight we're down to the 70s. Tomorrow it's the mid 90s with a heat index around 100.
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2: 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Super Text line is open 615-737-9986. All right, so Joan and Sam, I've got three topics that we can do, and you're going to decide which one we're going to do, okay? I've got of these three, Justin Pearson wants a $25 an hour minimum wage here in the state of Tennessee. That's number one. Number two, I've got audio of a teenager yelling at her mother for being a Donald Trump supporter.
1: Ooh.
2: It is horrifying. Number three, a mom who hates her baby. Boy, those are all really uplifting, actually.
1: Yes.
2: But those are the three. So, I don't know. Joan, you got one?
1: I'm voting for the teen.
2: You're voting for the teen that is yelling at the mom for being a Donald Trump supporter. Yeah. Sam?
6: I'm going to go with the mom that hates her baby.
2: Oh, I didn't think this all the way through. I want to do the teenager yelling at the mom for being a Trump supporter. That's what I want to do. So, and then, you know what? During the crisscross handoff, I'll actually play the audio of the mom who hates her baby, because that is just a terrible story. So we'll get to all of those stories as the morning continues to unfold. And by the way, the Super Text line has been very active today, 615-737-9986, 615-737-WWTN. By the way, watch us on YouTube if you would. You can watch us during the show. You can watch us after the show. You can watch us anytime you want. You can also download, if you'd like, you can download the radio program or listen live anywhere you get your audio. Okay, so there is this audio, and again, it is horrifying, and it is a teenager, and she looks like she's about 15 or 16 years old. She's very young, and she is, and Sam, this is audio only. And she is yelling at her mom for being a Donald Trump supporter. Listen very closely.
7: Yes, you made a wrong decision. And if you apologize to me for taking away my rights and the rights of everybody who can relate to me on these videos, then we would be fine. I told you in that text, when you apologize for what you've done to this whole country, what you've had a hand in doing, you had a hand in this. You and your people did this to my country.
2: You and your people.
8: What do you mean, you people?
2: That's what I said overnight. What do you mean, you people? So she's sitting on the couch and arguing with the mom, who is clearly in another room. And by the way, I'm going to tell you that this is a failure in parenting.
1: Oh, for sure.
6: Well, you know what I don't
2: this
6: hear?
2: This is clearly failure in parenting.
6: You know what I don't hear? I don't hear dad.
2: Well, we don't know if dad's home or not. I don't want to.
6: That is speculation and it's unfair. But at the same time, it's a noticeable trend in a lot of these videos. You don't have dad yelling back, you know, putting the foot down type of thing.
2: You know what dad would be doing? If this is my kid.
6: Give me your phone.
2: Give me your phone. Give me your computer. I'm taking the door off of your hinges.
6: Oh, you want your rights taken away, young lady? I will take your rights away.
2: That's exactly right.
7: To all of our countries.
9: That's the problem. You think it's your country and there's my way or the highway.
7: Yeah, murder is wrong. Racism is wrong. You know, he was sued over 7 times for not serving black people. What do you have to say? What do you have to say to that?
9: All wrong.
7: Okay, then why'd you vote for him? Why'd you vote for him? If you know that it's wrong that he was sued over like 5 times or 7 times for not serving black people, if you know about the rape allegations, if you know about the Epstein files and you've seen them and I've sent you all the videos, why did you still vote for him?
2: So, number one, I like how she says not serving black people. That's not what the allegation is. The allegation, because it's not like he was a bartender, you ninny. He owned apartment buildings. And the accusation was that he would not rent to black people. And the Trump and the President Trump went back when he was Donald Trump. They denied these charges vehemently. However, they worked it out. And so there you go. I don't know if anything was actually what's the right word? I don't think that anything was actually proven. But the left has taken this story and they've just run with it. The rape allegations. Anybody who knows that story about those rape allegations. What's her name, Sam?
6: Which?
2: E. Jean Carroll.
6: Yeah.
2: Complete and utter BS.
6: I've never seen someone so excited to talk about it on television.
2: Just the woman, whatever. I'm not going to get into it. But clearly, in my opinion, if you know anything about that case, Donald Trump was innocent. And what was the other one she said? Rape allegations.
6: The Epstein files.
2: And the Epstein files. Yeah, I'm sorry, but Donald Trump, he was the guy that said, okay, cops, you might want to look at Jeffrey Epstein because there's some weirdness going on over there. And Donald Trump was one of the only guys that cooperated. I think he was the only guy that cooperated with the authorities during that whole thing. So, you know, this mom clearly has zero interest in debating this little twit. But, I mean, yeah. If I'm the dad, when this kind of attitude begins, she's losing a lot. She's going to be grounded, the whole thing.
6: Well, and, you know, take it to another point for me. You didn't look at the videos I sent you. And this is where I fear we don't have media literacy training for these teenagers that are on social media now. That are just going to take what someone like a Hassan Piker has to say and run with it. He said it, and he's got a home studio, and you know, he's got a microphone, and he wears a nice jacket, and that convinces me that his opinion is somehow correct, and that he is misinterpreting history in some way, but it somehow makes it factually correct in the same breath to these kids. They don't understand the difference of propaganda versus factual reporting. To them, it's all blended together.
2: Yep. No, you're right, and you know that she's one of these. Where do you get your news on TikTok kind of people? Here's more.
7: Because you don't know, because you are so racist and hateful inside. And when you had the opportunity to, it came out.
5: It's not.
7: Yes. Then give me an answer. Why'd you vote for him?
2: So I'm going to play the rest of this coming up. But I mean, let me just tell you, let this be a lesson to you. If you folks are in the line at school waiting to drop off your precious little cherub, once they start acting like this, you need to nip that in the bud, because if you don't, this is what they ultimately end up becoming. It is 8:15. 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
10: Madison, Gallatin Pike South accident near Webster Street. Jordonia, Briley Parkway southbound, a crash past Ashland City Highway blocks the right shoulder. Creve Hall, Harding Place, we've got an accident at Trousdale Drive. And Rural Hill, Bell Road, a crash at Eagle View Boulevard. I'm Christy O'Brien.
2: As far as your weather goes, mix of clouds and sun, showers possible, and a high near 90. 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We're playing audio, and I don't know. I find this story not only horrifying, but also kind of amusing at the same time, just because this girl is such an incredible train wreck. And the other thing is, she has no idea how bad she sounds. Because she's in her own little TikTok or Instagram circle or bubble where she's like screaming at her parents, and her friends will say, oh yeah, this is the right way to act. No, it's not.
5: It's not worth arguing.
7: Yeah, because you can't give me an answer. You don't even realize what you've done. You don't realize. You aren't out there. You stay in your little bubble. You don't realize how the poor people are suffering. You don't realize how I suffered, how the people around me in Florida are suffering, how terrified those families are.
2: I want to know how she suffered. Like, if I'm the mom, because I think the mom is sort of like in survival mode. But if I'm the mom, I'm going to say, all right, hold it right there. You tell me how you've suffered. Go ahead. Tell me how you've suffered. You got your own room, I'm assuming. Probably got maybe your own car. got your own phone, I'm sure. How are you watching all of those videos? So please tell me, how is it that you've suffered? I think this has... Joan, girls are more dramatic than boys, right?
1: By a long shot.
2: So do you think part of this is just your typical teenage drama?
1: No, this goes way beyond.
2: Does it go way beyond?
1: This girl believes that her mother is inferior to her.
2: Yeah, that's true.
1: You know, there's something really awful going on there.
2: Simply for being a Trump supporter.
1: Yeah.
2: Here's more.
7: But if it was you, you would care. You preach about empathy and having love for others and kindness for others, and you don't carry it out. You're a hypocrite, like the rest of you Christians who voted for Donald Trump.
2: So
1: there you go.
2: There it is.
1: Uh-huh.
2: See, I never slapped my children. But if one of them talked to me like this, I just might. Do you know what I mean?
1: Yeah, yeah.
2: Like, were you a children's slapper?
1: Not a slapper, but I did spank.
2: Like right across the...
1: No. I spanked.
6: Dude.
1: It was meaningful spank.
6: Wendy Jane, mean, open palm, right hook. I mean, just...
1: That girl says
2: she's... She sounds like... And again, I'm not recommending that. But she said... If there's ever been somebody who needs it, it is this girl.
7: And you can't have an argument because you know you're wrong. Just say you're wrong. It's fine. I've told you I was wrong about things. Just say you're wrong. It's not that hard. For your daughter. If it's not for everybody else, then do it for your child.
1: God. Oh, my gosh.
2: Woo, boy.
1: I'll tell you what.
2: Oh, listen, there is 16 seconds more.
6: Do it.
2: Do it. All right, here we go.
7: Who are you? Who are you? Where is my mother? Where's the mother who wanted to go on mission trips to Mexico and help the poor? Where are you? Get out. Get out of my mother. It's like you've died. It's like you've all died and come back possessed.
2: You know what? If you were my daughter, I'd want to die.
1: Oh, my gosh.
2: Do you know what I mean?
1: Let me tell you something. She's, what, 15, you said?
2: You know what?
1: There's not an age, but... That's too old to put her right over your knee and spank the snot out of her.
2: If I were the father, and again, to Sam's point, we don't know what the parental situation is there, but that screams I don't have a dad.
1: Yeah.
2: That screams that I don't know if I would say an only child, but that just screams... pampered little twit. That's what that screams.
6: Well, and left to your own devices, right? Like, she clearly is constantly online.
1: Yeah.
6: She doesn't have a educated authority figure in her immediate life or circle that is trying to pull her forward. And I'm not saying tell her, you know, what's what. You're allowed to have your opinion. If you want to grow up believing that, you know, in some weird way it's considered healthcare to abort a healthy child out of a mother's womb, you're entitled to that opinion, as morally reprehensible as other people can find it.
2: 7131 says this. Sorry, but I'm going to have to turn y'all off for the day because I can't listen to any more of this misguided, disrespectful young girl. Listen, I'm doing this as a public service announcement. I'm playing this as a PSA so that you know that when your child starts smarting off like this, that you do nip it in the bud. And the funny thing is, and I know, I think I mentioned this the other day, where I interviewed somebody who they are a specialist in how to reconnect, you know, older folks with their adult children who accuse them of all of these nefarious things. And they go into no contact, right? If I'm this mom and my daughter's like, you're a racist and you're a Christian and you voted for Donald Trump, but I hate you and I'm going no contact, I'd be like, okay.
1: Yeah.
2: Do you know what I mean?
1: Yeah.
2: Like at some point.
1: And no contact involves, I don't pay for your phone. Yep. I don't pay for your any connection service, AT&T, Verizon. No. I don't do any of that. You don't get, if there's a car involved, you don't get that car if it's still in my name. Who's paying your gas? Who's paying your insurance?
2: Yep.
1: None of it.
2: Angie says.
1: None of it.
2: She sounds like the parents are divorced. You know what? Yeah. Could be. Because you know what happens when parents get divorced, right? Is that if you've got two divorced parents, then you have two parents competing for the love of the child. You also have two parents who might be throwing the other parent consistently under the bus. And ultimately, sometimes what happens is the child ultimately ends up becoming very spoiled because all you're doing is catering to this kid because you don't want them impacted by the divorce. And that's what happens when you have two parents who are divorcing that work against each other in trying to ensure that the kids are not impacted by said divorce. Angie, that is a great point.
6: 9675. Excellent, excellent point. Dan, this is exactly why Meta is paying billions of dollars because of the damage inflicted through social media platforms on the youth.
2: Yep.
6: I don't think it stops with the youth. I think adults and young adults are influenceable too. I mean, this is a psychological patterning that's taking place in this young girl's brain that is going to take actual talk therapy away from social media, away from technology to correct, or she's just going to be this angry, vitriolic person who snaps and pops off at people her entire life.
2: 1586, goodbye phone, goodbye TV, goodbye internet. Now go pick your own switch. I guess that is a spanking thing. Pick your own switch.
6: Yeah. You don't know about picking your own switch.
1: It's a Southern thing, Sam. Neither of us know about
6: it. Oh, my gosh.
2: No, I know what a switch is.
6: Have you ever had to do it?
2: Oh, no.
6: Yeah. No. There's a trauma in your mama going, now go find me a switch, find me a stick, whatever the phrase may be, mm-hmm. and you have to go outside in an appropriate amount of time, locate one that will inflict enough pain to get the point across to you, but not too much pain as to where you can't sit down in front of your friends.
2: But now we have a lot of people that have moved to Tennessee from other parts of the country. So a switch is basically a tree branch kind of a thing.
6: Long, skinny stick.
2: Long, skinny stick that you use to hit said child.
6: Typically across the back of the leg.
2: There was a football player, I forget who it was. Oh, there's a football player who got in big time trouble because it was found out that he was switching his kid. And that's where I learned about the switch. I learned it during the course of a talk show. But, you know, the question is,
6: Adrian
2: okay.
6: Adrian Peterson.
2: That's right. Adrian Peterson with the Vikings. That's exactly right. So, anyway.
6: It's funny because he had to plead no contest to a misdemeanor of reckless assault. But moms around the South got off scot-free for 100-plus years.
2: Were you ever switched?
6: Oh, yeah.
2: Were you?
6: Yes. Right. And then when it stopped working, it became the wooden spoon. And then when that broke over my butt cheeks one day, it was the hairbrush.
2: When I went to Christian school, they had a paddle, and it had holes in the paddle.
6: Oh, was it a ping pong paddle?
2: It was bigger than a ping pong paddle.
1: Wait, did the holes provide extra pain?
6: Yeah, it allows the air to move through it.
2: Yeah. In other words, if you have a paddle.
1: Oh, the faster
2: with,
1: swoosh.
2: Yeah, that's exactly right.
6: Ooh. Into a frat party? All the frats have paddles.
1: Oh, yeah, but that's different.
2: Yeah, but that's different. Try being like, how old? I was like 8, and I did something in that Christian school. I don't know what I did, but I did something. I think I smarted off to a girl. I did something stupid, and not much has changed. And I got swatted. It was so embarrassing because I got swatted. And then I had to go back into the room, and my face is all blotty and red because I've been crying.
6: At least it didn't happen in front of everybody.
2: No, but they knew what happened because I walked back in and, you know, I never lived that down.
6: Probably all held their breaths. They could hear the pop against your butt.
2: Oh, yeah. They you know what? If they were quiet, they could probably hear me screaming all the way from the principal's office. Mr. Hardy. Anyway, 825 and his spankings were indeed hardy. It is 825. Joan has the news coming up at 830. Joan.
1: Yeah, it weighs 17,000 pounds and arrived at the White House today. We'll tell you about it at 830 on Super Talk 99.7 WTN.
2: 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People are really chiming in on this whole, you know, what did you get spanked with? So, I mean, whether it's a switch, whether it's a paddle, I don't know what other, you know, what other things you can use to spank somebody with. But a ping pong paddle was always bad. What did you use real quick as a parent, Joan? Did you have something you used to swat your kids?
1: Just my hand.
2: Just your hand?
1: Yeah.
2: That was me.
1: Yeah.
2: I was just my hand. Do you know what the secret to a good spanking is? Surprise.
1: Yes.
2: Back me up on this. Like, if your kid smarts off to you, and by the way, I didn't spank on the regular. I think maybe I did it once. But if they start smarting off, you don't give them like a countdown or anything. You just boom. And it's just quick. And it catches them off guard. And they'll, I'm telling you, it's more of an impact when you get, no, I'm going to spank you now. If you do it again, I'm going to spank you.
1: My kids count down to me now.
2: Do your kids count down to you now?
1: Yeah. It's terrible.
2: A guy says a belt. I never used a belt.
1: My father used a belt. And my father actually used the belt. He would, if we were being bad, so I shared a room with my sister, and then my two brothers were in another room. So if we were fighting or, you know, wouldn't go to sleep, he would hang the belt on the doorknob. It was like threat.
2: Yep.
1: Man, listen, it was effective.
2: Yeah, but look at how you're a wonderful adult now. You're semi-functional.
1: Semi.
2: Mm-hmm. Yeah. 828, Nashville's Morning News on Super Talk 99.7 WTN. Keep them coming, because maybe we'll ask Chris Hand how he beats his children. It is. I'm totally kidding. Dan Mand is here alerting you to an amazing event and opportunity. I cannot wait for this. My friends, at Shepherd's Men, an organization that honors and supports our men and women in uniform and returning home veterans as well. They support those impacted by TBI and PTSD. So coming up on September 11th, the Shepherd's Men 9/11 Legacy of Remembrance Memorial Climb. Well, it's coming to Nashville. Now, you can climb up 35 flights of stairs. You can pause and reflect on the courage and the sacrifice of the first responders on that day. It all happens again on September 11th. It's upcoming this week. It all happens at the Pinnacle Towers at the Yards in Nashville. So both Matt and I are going to be climbing up these stairs. Again, 35 flights. 1,600, I think, was that how many steps? It was a lot of steps. And Matt and I are going to be doing it. And so, in fact, we had a little fun the other day. Who do you think will make those 35 flights of stairs faster, Matt or Dan? And by and large, most people actually, I thought it was funny. Most people did say me. You said, Joan, that I was spry. I'm older, but I'm sprier than Matt Murphy.
1: Yes.
2: So anyway, but we'll see if Matt takes up the challenge. But we would really appreciate it, actually, if you sponsored us going up those flights of stairs. So here's what we would like you to do. 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
1: WTN. Good morning. It's 8:33. I'm Joan Jones with your top stories. A former sheriff's deputy is in trouble with the law after a missing teenager from Alabama was discovered with him in White County. The 15-year-old ran away last week, and she was found with Brian Schalk, a former deputy with the Van Buren Sheriff's Department. It was a tip from the FBI that led police to her whereabouts. And White County Sheriff Steve Page says a controversial piece of equipment helped them to locate the girl.
21: Through the FBI, we found out that the flock cameras had picked up on his vehicle being in the area, which, of course, very likely put him there. So it just all came together.
1: Brian Schalk's been arrested and charged with statutory rape. Happening at the White House today, President Trump hosting 9/11 first responders. They'll welcome the World Trade Center steel beam. Here's Fox News on that story.
22: 21-foot steel beam recovered from the World Trade Center's South Tower is being displayed on the Ellipse just days before the nation marks 25 years since the attacks on America. The nearly 17,000-pound artifact arrives as part of the Tunnel to Towers Foundation's Steel Across America Memorial Tour.
1: Now, the president will commemorate the 25th anniversary of 9/11 on Friday at the Pentagon. 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Not a great start for Wall Street trading. The Dow Jones Industrials 481, down 481, and the NASDAQ falling 31. S&P 500 index is minus 15 points. That's the latest news, traffic and weather next. I'm Joan Jones, WTN News.
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0: Hey, can I ask you a question?
1: So just
0: you can play that under me if you want. But have you noticed, Chris, in the Crisscross Handoff, and Joan, you can chime in too. Have you noticed that in all of these rap songs, they always go, yeah. Did they ever go, no? Is it always, yeah? There's never a no?
2: There's been no's.
0: Has there?
2: Yeah, but it's more like, no, no, please don't, no.
0: And then you hear the gunshots.
2: Yep.
0: We got along. Speaking of no, can we cut that off, please? Thank you.
2: Very good. It's a good song. It's a good song.
0: Is it a good Classic. Song?
2: There's no such thing as halfway crooks, Dan.
0: Oh, okay. Okay.
3: You gotta go full crook. You can't be halfway.
0: How about gangsters? Can you be a halfway gangster?
2: You can't.
0: You gotta go all the way?
2: Nope. Back check it.
3: Everybody wants to do gangster stuff till it's time to be a gangster.
4: Who's okay. Everyone? Like, honestly.
2: The people that want to do gangster stuff, Joan.
4: Oh, okay.
0: Okay, good. So, what do you got for this, Chris?
2: I got some things.
0: Yeah?
2: Yeah.
0: All right, go ahead.
2: What do you want to talk about? Do you want to talk about racist license plates or defense attorneys begging for pardons on Good Morning America?
0: Let's do...
4: That's crazy.
2: You like the duality there? We could go... There's a fork in the road, Dan.
0: Let's do defense attorneys.
2: So Lindsay Clancy's attorney is on Good Morning America this morning, and he's begging the president for a pardon.
0: Yeah, that's going to happen. Here's what he says.
5: I'd like to say that perhaps Donald Trump, who felt compelled to...

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1: To see how sick our society is. I think that this is going to be the start of something that is horrifying.
2: It's a very sick society.
1: It is. It is. And they don't even know if they're going to retry Lindsey Clancy.
2: I'm pretty sure that that's
1: haven't heard anything yet.
2: Happen.
1: Haven't heard anything yet.
3: I know. I thought they would come out the second after it happened and announce a new trial. I really did.
2: But the district attorney in Massachusetts was like, "We're going after her." Like he was pissed about it. I forget the exact verbiage.
1: Well, I hope he does. And you know, I don't really understand. You know, a lot of people are coming after the husband. And Amy actually kind of set me straight on this this weekend, Joan, because I said, this back porch con, you know, we had to do, Amy and I should do a podcast, right? Back porch conversations. So, because, you know, we just yammer on and on. So we're talking about this and she started bagging on the husband. She's not saying that he did it or anything like some of these knuckleheads, but basically, it was, why in the world would he leave knowing his wife was so mentally ill?
2: Yes.
1: And so psycho. And that's a great point. I think you said that on Friday, actually, didn't you?
2: I think there's definitely some responsibility that needs to fall with the husband. He's not the guy that's going to get charged for the crimes. He didn't commit the crime. But if you're leading your household and you know that your wife is in that poor of shape, you can't leave her alone with those kids.
1: No. Well, I mean,
3: had she ever threatened them before? I mean,
2: she had just walked out of a mental hospital for saying that she was feeling like she was going to harm the kids.
3: Okay.
1: So, that is insanity.
2: I mean, and my heart breaks for the guy. I mean, at the end of the day, like, you don't want to believe that that can actually happen. But you should have exercised some better judgment.
1: How do you not, though? I hate to say it, but how do you not exercise caution? Do you know what I mean? Like, if I'm in that situation, I am not leaving that house. There's no way I'm leaving that house.
2: No. And he had gotten her help, though. Like, to be fair, he had gotten her a nanny. He had offered her to go stay with her parents for a while. He had done a few things. I just sent you another clip.
3: He moved his own office into the house so that he wouldn't leave the house while she was going through this period of time.
1: Do you know what? Honestly, she should have left the house. If I've got a wife who is threatening to harm my children, then I kick her out of the house. That is what I do. So, and that's what he should have done.
2: I sent you another clip, which I feel like it's the exclamation point on them bringing this back to trial, because the district attorney of Massachusetts was asked if his prosecution of Lindsey Clancy was insensitive. And when you hear this answer, it's like, oh, yeah, they're going to try her again.
1: Insensitive?
2: Like, yeah. Was your prosecution insensitive?
1: All right, here we go. This is... Remind me to tell you why this computer is acting weird, Chris, later, but here we go.
4: DA, do you
5: know, I'm not going to stand out here and listen to this.
6: DA Cruz, you had 11 jurors that didn't necessarily believe your case. What do you say to those people who felt that the whole prosecution was insensitive? You're never going to be
5: able to... Was what?
6: Insensitive.
5: Insensitive? Insensitive is killing three children. Insensitive is ignoring those facts.
1: Yep.
5: We have an obligation to stand up for those people and seek justice and make sure the defendant gets justice and make sure they get justice. So if people can't understand that, I don't know how I can answer that question.
1: He's channeling Tom Holman.
2: They're bringing it back to trial.
1: They better.
2: 11 to 1.
1: 11 to that one lone holdout. Thank God for that one holdout.
7: Who was then, I hope he takes some kind of action against Clancy's defense attorney. He was then massacred by him after the trial. He was being blamed. The attorney, Reddington, spoke out. He stated that the other jurors know that they were robbed by one man for whatever his agenda was. He stole 7 weeks of the life of those jurors.
3: I have to say that watching that that whole thing play out on TV, the judge in this case was not forward enough. If that guy, if Reddington came into my chambers and I was a judge and he scolded me for not being, I don't know, he said more forceful with the jury, with his instructions for the jury. If that guy came into my chambers and said that in front of a camera while everyone's watching, I'd kick him out. I'd start a mistrial right there.
1: Yeah, absolutely.
3: Get out of my court.
7: I don't know how you don't.

0: sequester this jury before the trial starts.
1: Yeah, well, I think they don't have a choice now, probably.
0: Yeah.
2: Is there any way that you can get a jury moving forward that doesn't have an opinion on this case?
3: Oh, absolutely there's not. No way. Does this make the case for professional juries?
1: Oh, like people who are paid?
3: Yeah.
1: Huh.
0: No.
3: No?
0: I think
3: I'm just asking. I have no opinion on it. I'm just curious.
0: I think you go back over where this judge was in the wrong, which was, you know, the non-sequestering, allowing them to have their phones. This has got to be locked down tight. Everyone in the same hotel, 24/7, you know, police presence situation so that their brains can decompress from social media, the TikTok detectives, all that, and they can actually be forced to look at the hard evidence. I mean, I don't know how you had 11-1 based off the state's expert witness.
2: The TikTok detectives are crazy. I had one call in.
3: Oh, my goodness gracious.
2: When the mistrial came down. Was that Friday? I think it was Friday. And he was like, no, I think the husband could have done it. I'm like, well, then why wouldn't the defense argue that?
1: Yeah, right.
3: Right. And how did he do that when he was off at the pharmacy and the restaurant?
1: Yeah.
3: Do you know what I mean?
0: You can win a case based on misdirection alone.
3: Yeah, you can. So, I don't know.
2: It just doesn't make sense. If your theory holds any water, they would have used it in the court to create that reasonable doubt.
3: Well, the TikTok sleuths out there, they know that they're right. They know that they're right. They know that they're right. Even though, you know, oftentimes when they look at the actual evidence, it'll fly in the face of what they're trying to sell. It's just
2: the logic leaps.
3: Yeah, the logic leaps, the innuendos, and then they're incredulous if you say, well, what about this? And then they get all mad, right? I stopped with TikTok detectives a long time ago.
2: Well, 8949 has the best solution here. We need an Amish jury.
0: Oh, my gosh.
2: All Amish.
3: No, do you know what I think they do? Is that I don't think that they can actually say that you can't not have heard of this trial, right? Because everybody's heard of the trial, but can you be fair? Now, if I got called to a jury and I was, you know, I'm me, I could very easily listen to all of this with an open mind. I could. And if I thought, okay, well, maybe I was wrong on this. I didn't hear all 7 weeks of the testimony and all the evidence and all of that. So, yeah, I can listen with an open mind and I could be fair.
2: I'd be removed during selection. They would say, what about you, sir? It's a wood chipper, feet first, slow speed.
3: Well,
2: is that an option on the table?
3: I would do that, too, because I don't want to be sequestered for 7 weeks, right?
0: Meanwhile, no one's really talking about Bonnie Pierce, who passed away August 24th of this year, ran back into her burning St. Paul, Minnesota apartment to jump on top of her 3-year-old child, shield her from the smoke and the flames, and died doing so to save her child's life.
3: Did the 3-year-old survive?
0: Mm-hmm.
3: Wow.
1: Oh, wow.
3: Well, love that.
0: She suffered burns over 48% of her body, severe oxygen deprivation, passing away 2 days later on August 24th after the event took place on the 22nd.
2: That's the thing that's like the craziest part. You hear these stories of moms who like literally lift a car off the railroad crossing and receive superhuman strength to protect their kids.
3: Yeah.
2: How somebody could do that.
3: By the way, here's my question, because I was talking to my daughter about this over the weekend, and I did mention this earlier. But for people that didn't hear it, my daughter was aghast at the fact that this woman was using postpartum as an excuse and all the medications and everything as an excuse as to why she killed her kids. And she's like, I just had a baby, my second. And now all of a sudden I've got this stigma about me where I could go crazy at any moment and start doing things that I should not be held responsible for because I could have postpartum depression. Yep. And I think there's a lot of women who feel that way.
2: I mean, I think it makes the case to get the women out of the workplace and back in the home where they belong.
3: You know,
2: if we can't trust you with your hormones going crazy, you know, we shouldn't have you in the workplace. Maybe we should repeal the 19th Amendment. Maybe that's on the table. If these women can't think rationally, maybe that's the right thing to do.
3: No women are allowed to vote if they've had a baby within 2 months of the election. Or do we make it a year? I'm sure you want to make it a year, Chris.
2: I think you'd have to do a year or two.
3: Okay, there we go. Joan, what do you think?
2: Thanks, Joan.
1: Yeah. Back to you. You know, back to you in the studio.
3: Jones apparently got some postpartum stuff going on. She doesn't know what's happening. I'm just kidding. Did you have a good weekend?
2: I did.
3: Did you do anything fun?
2: We did. We had the cousins over. We hung out. We played some baseball. Bishop won another tournament.
3: Nice.
2: It's just been, we were go, go, go, but it was great.
3: I went to go see the grandkids.
2: How were they?
3: They were good. So it's very seldom, you can probably relate to this. It's very seldom that both grandkids are in a good mood, right? Either one is happy and the other one is ticked off or whatever. They were both in a great mood. So I got hugs from not one, but two of my grandkids, both of them.
2: Let's go.
3: Isn't it great? Have you ever, and I mentioned this before, I don't know if I'm the only one, but when you get special hugs and you can feel them like for days afterwards, it's like you can still feel the hug. And that's how I feel when I go to see my grandkids and they come in with hugs. No, I do.
0: No, I'm saying all of them. That's sweet.
3: Hey, Joan, you've got grandkids.
1: Yeah.
3: Can you relate to that?
1: Oh, totally.
3: You can call them maybe like ghost hugs. Is that what you call them, Chris? Ghost hugs?
1: Or sometimes they'll say something that sticks with you for a while. You know?
3: Yeah.
1: My granddaughter said, we were staying at their house the other day, and she said, it was nighttime, and she wanted to go to bed, and she said, okay, good night, Grandma. Have sweet dreams.
3: Oh, yeah.
1: I mean, stuff like that sticks. It's like, ugh.
3: I don't know. I still remember that time I walked in to, hang out with Jameson after driving for like 4 hours in torrential downpours. And I walk in the door and he falls to the ground and starts crying at the second he saw me. Yeah, that was a lot of fun. That sticks with me, Joan. So
1: warm and fuzzy.
3: Mm-hmm.
1: Yeah.
3: Anyway, all right, moving right along. It is 8:54 on Super Talk. Then, by the way, did you hear my great interview with the Fox News reporter live from New York?
2: Top notch.
3: Wasn't it, though? Even though right out of the box, is this a bad omen, Joan, that I should not do Fox News interviews?
1: No, I think
3: first question
1: continue.
3: Out of the box was an inappropriate question, but I think it was a reasonable question. If you're talking to people in New York and you're talking to survivors, and survivors are saying that they don't want Mamdani to the ceremony on 9/11, it seems like a reasonable question to ask.
1: I'm not sure why she was hesitant. Did she not know about it? Or is it something she's been told she can't talk about? Because we know that Fox tells their people not to talk about certain things.
3: Oh, I don't know. Well, they didn't put it on the little sheet,
1: Oh, so were there topics that you were allowed to address? And
3: no, it just said she's talking to survivors.
0: Joan, how quickly do you want this partnership to go away?
1: It's not going to go away. I think they need to know what we expect from them.
3: I don't know. They've got me pretty well trained. I'm not going to go. I'm going to color right there in between the lines from now on. It's like I'm going to turn into like a real journalist and stuff.
0: Can we get a box of crayons for in there then?
3: There you go. Anyway, 8:50. You got something to say, Chris? Are you done?
2: No, I'm done.
3: All right. 8:55. Joan's got the news coming up at 9 o'clock. And Joan, what do you got?
1: Well, the nation's airports are returning to a bygone era. We'll tell you what you'll be allowed to do again coming up at 9 o'clock on Supertalk 99.7 WTN.
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9: Cool Springs, 65 northbound at Moores Lane, an accident blocks the left shoulder. Antioch, Murfreesboro Pike, we've got a crash south of Old Hickory Boulevard. And Jolton, Clarksville Pike, an accident at Old Clarksville Pike. Emergency crews on the scene. I'm Christy O'Brien.
6: How did I lose weight? 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Lean, right here. 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I love this stuff. 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I'm up at like 2:35. 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I never minded being 2:35, but you know what minded? 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
1: 9 o'clock now. I'm Joan Jones with your top stories. A Frito-Lay employee who had been restocking the chip aisle at the Antioch Sam's Club was hit and killed by a stray bullet that had pierced the outside of the building. Happened Sunday night. News 2's Sam Comendi says the man has been identified as Paris Carlock of Murfreesboro.
10: MMPD says the shooting appears to be connected to an argument that began inside the Lavo Lounge, a bar roughly 500 feet from Sam's Club. They say someone fired gunshots as multiple vehicles were leaving the bar Sunday morning. Metro police are still searching for suspects. Meanwhile, Sam's Club appeared to have added security at their store on Labor Day.
1: Callers will remain anonymous and qualify for a cash reward if you do call Crime Stoppers with any information. Canada's new tariffs on nearly $28 billion worth of U.S. products takes effect today. Here's Fox's Jessica Rosenthal.
11: Trade talks fell apart with Canada. The Trump administration announced additional tariffs on more than $20 billion worth of goods. Canadian officials then announced retaliatory tariffs ranging from 15 to 50% on everything from dairy to furniture, aluminum, tools, sewing equipment, makeup, stoves, radiators, prefabricated structures, and more. Prime Minister Mark Carney said last week when the Trump administration stops throwing shade and doing memes, talks can resume. President Trump responded,
12: "They need us. We don't need them. They've taken advantage of us for years, and it's time to stop."
1: Now, in other news, Hawaii residents are dealing with Hurricane Lowell as it hits the western portion of that state. Fox Weather's Katie Byrne reporting from Hawaii.
13: For almost the entire island in Kauai, it is very dark, and the storm surge is moving in. I just got off the phone with emergency management officials who say roads are impassable because of downed trees and power lines, but they're also impassable because of salt water moving in from the ocean, filling up streets that are a bit more inland, so very dangerous. We know people aren't able to get around here because of the conditions, and a shelter in place is in effect.
1: And last month, that state was hit by Hurricane Lala, which caused landslides and destroyed around 100 homes. Do you remember when you could walk your loved ones to their gate at the airport? Well, it's coming back. DHS Secretary Mark Wayne Mullen telling Fox and Friends that the TSA has launched a new program. It allows non-passengers, as they're called, to pass through the TSA check line as well.
14: We started going through the same thing as known passengers or global entry. If we can do it with that, we can also do it with passengers that may need special assistance or just a little extra attention. What about veterans that are coming back that their loved ones want to meet them at the gate? So we came up with a program that doesn't compromise security at all.
1: So anyone looking to apply for this program can do so through the TSA website. That's the latest news. We've got your weather next. I'm Joan Jones, WTN News.
6: How did I lose weight? And I did. Lean right here. I did. I love this stuff. Listen, Brickhouse Nutrition been with me for a long time. 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
9: Cool Springs, 65 northbound at Moores Lane. An accident blocks the left shoulder. Antioch, Murfreesboro Pike. We've got a crash south of Old Hickory Boulevard. And Jolton, Clarksville Pike. An accident at Old Clarksville Pike. Emergency crews on the scene. I'm Christy O'Brien. Bye.
15: Beacon Capital Management Weather Center.
16: I'm WSMV4 First Alert Meteorologist Stefano DiPietro. Still hot and muggy today. Temperatures low 90s this afternoon. A heat index that'll be in the mid to upper 90s. Mixing clouds and sun. Can't say no to an isolated shower. Most of us are dry. Tonight we're down to the 70s. Tomorrow it's the mid 90s with a heat index around 100.
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18: 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Hey, how are you? 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We got a lot to get to today. Everybody have a good Labor Day weekend. Not all at once. Thank Grover Cleveland. Yep. So it's the only thing of note that he did. You probably didn't even know he was a president. Shame. Shame on you. Big props to Grover. Second best Grover in American history. The first is Fuzzy and Blue. What? What?
19: I don't ever hear you bring up the other Grover.
18: Well, it's because Sesame Street got really weird.
19: That's fair.
18: Once they started pushing vaccines and Black Lives Matter, I kind of saw myself out.
19: You prefer pre-funded Grover.
18: I prefer, like, dude, if you watch Sesame Street from back in the 70s, not to go off on a tangent, like, it was actually educating kids. I know. It's a novel concept. They used to be a proper show. We used to be a proper country.
19: Used to be.
18: Much respect to Grover Cleveland. Thanks for the three-day weekend, bud. Appreciate you. Not a lot of people enjoyed it. Record high gas prices over the weekend. That's not fun. Nobody's excited about that. They were, what, five? I think it was well over $5 for diesel. The record high coming in at $4.14 per gallon for an average for a regular tank of gas. And the price of diesel was at a national average on Friday of $5.85. I think it hit $5.90 at one point. Bananas. Absolute bananas. Listen, I think that we need to understand that the record high fuel is because the IRGC is trying to choke the Strait of Hormuz, okay? We have to understand that our refineries were already pretty thin. We have to understand that none of this probably would have happened if Donald Trump didn't strike Iran. The left will call this Trump's war. The neocons will scream that we should stay in this war forever, but neither of those things are America first. We have to get our troops home. And we have to get American energy back up, and then we can't surrender at the exact same time. It sucks. Like, we're in the middle of it. So the time for debate on whether or not we should be there, it's since passed. We're here now. So we have to rectify that, and hopefully quickly. And it looks like the Trump administration is doing some things, but let's start here. Breitbart News. It's never been a more expensive. It's never been more expensive in the U.S. to fill up the tank and take one last summer trip over the Labor Day weekend. Average price of regular gas was $4.14 a gallon heading into the holiday, nearly a dollar higher than last year and well above the Labor Day weekend record of $3.82 from 2012. Nicole Collins planned to head from Philadelphia to South Carolina to visit friends, but she said her family has spent most of the summer close to home and not taking their typical weekend trips because gas has gotten so expensive. I feel like a lot of families feel the exact same way. Energy Secretary Chris Wright offered few specifics on when nation's drivers might see relief at the gas pump, acknowledging prices are higher now than Labor Day 2025. He was on the ABC Sunday show, and he said, yeah, they're higher today, but we're doing everything we can to push them down. Okay. The national average for regular gas prices is still well below the record high, which was set during the Biden administration, June of 2022, when the national average was $5.02 a gallon. But diesel is completely different. Diesel is higher than it's ever been. It hit a national average on Friday of $5.85 a gallon, and that's going to ripple effect into everything. Trucks and other freight delivery systems use a lot of diesel, and that increased transportation cost is being passed on to consumers, whether we're talking about the grocery store or through package delivery services. They say it doesn't seem like there's an end to it. Gas prices typically drop as the summer driving season ends and refineries turn to making a cheaper winter blend. But many are saying that there are other factors this year well beyond the volatile situation in the Middle East that makes the future unpredictable. U.S. refineries are working at 98% capacity, many in the unusually harsh Texas heat. And if there are problems there or a hurricane knocks a system offline, prices will struggle to drop. So no silver lining, really. That's great. That's awesome. Now, while all this is happening, the president is on a meme dump over the weekend. And it feels rather tone deaf. It does. American families are struggling, and the president is dumping memes. And I'm usually here for the memes. I am but a humble meme farmer. But memes are better served in good times, you know? It didn't feel right laughing at the memes and when everything else is going on. Axios has this. The Iran war drives $100 billion in extra energy costs for U.S. consumers. I'll repeat the headline in case you were Van Gogh listening. The Iran war has driven an extra $100 billion in energy costs for U.S. consumers. $100 billion. By the numbers, the Iran war energy cost tracker from Brown's Watson School says higher gasoline and diesel prices have cost the average U.S. household more than $760 since the war began on February 28th. Most of that is gas, though the diesel burden is rising faster of late. And then they went on to talk about the all-time diesel price hit, which was $5.85 to $5.90. Texas has borne the biggest share, with consumers paying around $11 billion in extra gas and diesel costs since the war began in late February. California and Florida are next. $8 billion, $5 billion, respectively. President Trump insists that Americans are willing to pay higher energy prices to keep Iran from having a nuclear weapon. So I would ask you, are you still good with paying higher energy prices as we head towards the midterms to keep Iran from having a nuclear weapon? 615-737-9986. Are you still good with it? Are you good with it if the higher energy prices cost the conservatives the midterms in November? Will you still be good with it? This is kind of where we're at. President Trump announced on True Social over the weekend that the Strait of Hormuz oil flows are as high as 90% of pre-war flows, 18 million barrels. Chris Wright echoed the same thing. That was a one-off. They got 18 million barrels through one day, and Trump posted on True Social, Hormuz oil volumes are back. And I would just say, spoiler alert, 90% of pre-war totals is not a victory lap. It's not. And we have to call balls and strikes here. And if diesel still keeps hammering us and takes a few more notches out of the belt of the working class, the outcome is at the gas station. We're looking at it. And then we have to realize that this is going to hurt us come November. Now, I can make the argument that this is still better than a Democrat presidency, and I think that we would all agree. But if it costs us the midterms, that's an issue. It is. It absolutely is. Energy Secretary Chris Wright was on CNN with Dana Bash, and he went face-to-face with her on the gas prices under Donald Trump, and he pushed back.
20: Destruction of Russian refineries. Russia was a meaningful exporter of diesel throughout the last several decades. Today, they've banned any exports of diesel. China has also dramatically throttled back exports of diesel. And in fact, Russia is importing gasoline, where they have historically been a net exporter of that. So the refining market has become very tight. The Biden administration closed over a dozen refineries in the United States. Gavin Newsom in California closed two significant refineries just in the last 12 months. We, of course, are rowing in the opposite direction. The Trump administration is working with our refiners to expand their capacity. In fact, our efforts in Venezuela will also bring on not just oil production, but ultimately a rise in refinery capacity in Venezuela to supply the world. So the world's had a lot of things rowing against the diesel market and Democratic policies for the last 15 years to crimp the production of hydrocarbons in the United States is certainly taking a toll, but we're rowing in the other direction and we'll see that expanded.
18: I believe in the long-term strategy of the Trump administration here on energy. You know, Strait of Hormuz aside for a second, going at Venezuela and getting those 65 billion barrels of oil, that's America first. That securing our energy dominance is America first. Will it pay dividends? Hopefully in the years to come. But the short-term issue that we're looking at, it really does have a chance to hamper us down in the midterms. We got the big midterm convention happening this week on the 9th and the 10th, something we're going to be paying attention to. Over 100 speakers are set to be there. Donald Trump is going to be the keynote speaker both nights. Hopefully they can make the case that you need to vote for conservatives. Hopefully they get that energy up. Hopefully they excite some people with what they're going to say. But I have a feeling that a lot of Americans are just going to be tuned out. They're burnt out on politics. They're burnt out on this war. They're burnt out on the prices in the store and at the pump. And some of them that we brought in for the big tent are just going to be blackpilled. They are. That's the reality that we're looking at. There is a long-term vision here. There is a long-term strategy at play. But we could take some short-term losses that severely hamper that if we don't get ourselves on track before November. There's still time. The majority of Americans have the memory of a goldfish. Not you. You're listening to this, so you're different. But you get where I'm coming from. We all understand that. Hopefully they fix it soon. Meanwhile, we do have some more conflict in Iran. They're declaring a new restricted area in the Persian Gulf. Senior Iranian security official Mohsen Rezai claimed on Sunday that Iran still controls the Strait of Hormuz and will soon announce a new restricted area in the Persian Gulf that ships will only be allowed to pass through with permission from Tehran. The U.S. military made surprising announcements in August that most of the sea mines in the strait had been removed and that millions of barrels of oil were now moving through the strait under U.S. Navy protection. Some estimates showed traffic levels returning to half or even two-thirds of the pre-war level. Again, that can't be a victory lap. We're almost where we were before the war started. Can't be a victory lap. Iran has been desperately trying to threaten ships in the strait to reassert control and dispute the growing narrative that American forces now control the vital waterway more than Tehran does. So they're creating a new restricted zone as part of that effort. They say the zone will start from the U.S. Navy's blockade line and include areas of the Persian Gulf. Any ship entering this new zone will be placed on the sanctions list. We'll only commit to the Strait of Hormuz being open when they stop the sabotage, threats, and attacks on Iran. We'll see how this works out. Meanwhile, the U.S. destroyed three Iranian tankers over the long weekend. This is from the New York Post. The United States military destroyed three IRGC tankers full of crude oil in the Persian Gulf Saturday after Iran launched ballistic missiles at two Navy vessels. There's footage going around on the internet that shows large tankers blown up in flames as a thick plume of black smoke rises over the sea. U.S. military aircraft can be heard over the radio warning an oil tanker near Karg Island before unleashing a barrage of missiles that lit the vessels in flame. You can hear the crew on the U.S. video saying, "I'm preparing to fire. You have 3 minutes to clear the crew." Crew members can be heard speaking in Persian and Urdu and asking whether the ship's captain was at his post before realizing he was still asleep. Not the best place to be. "This was your final warning," the U.S. crew says before firing at the tanker, which was first sanctioned by Washington in 2018. "Get in your lifeboats and abandon ship immediately." So we'll see what happens. It doesn't look like this is slowing down anytime soon. And when you couple this with the economic issues that they're now having because of Secretary Scott Bessent, they're panicking. People are saying that they're panicking. That's what they're saying. And they're saying that this new restricted area is absolute proof of that.
0: Create to really control shipping in the Strait of Hormuz. It comes right after the U.S. attacked and hit three Iranian oil tankers, sinking one of them. Now, the parliament speaker of Iran said it's basically going to be pretty simple. He boasted that Iran will continue to be able to retaliate against the U.S. He said it's simple. The oil and gas production chain here is sprawling, accessible, and exposed. Strike our assets and you get struck. The real question remains, how long is Iran's economy going to be able to maintain on a war footing, especially with some industries and many jobs disappearing completely?
21: The situation is terrible, really terrible. There is no job here. 500 people used to earn a living here.
0: And of course, that government depends on its oil production and sales to remain afloat. That production has really been in free fall to 2 million barrels a day pre-war, just 200,000 barrels a day sold in the month of August. Molly, back to you.
18: So the pressure is working. They're not able to sell their oil. Does that mean that they're going to stop anytime soon? Your guess is as good as mine. When their people aren't being paid and they're running out of jobs and there's no oil, does the IRGC actually care at all? Maybe, maybe not. Your guess is as good as mine. But we're seeing economic assassin mode. That's where they're at. And you could also make the argument that that's America first. If it breaks the IRGC's war chest without a forever occupation. 2 million barrels a day to 200,000 barrels a day is real pressure. They're going to lash out, and we should let them. But that shouldn't become our excuse for a forever war in Iran. Like, we just need to keep inflicting pain and get this thing over as quickly as humanly possible. Scott Bessent, he made a statement over the weekend. This was on Fox News. And he says there's a lot of oil that could be purchased by China, but they have not bought it yet. And this comes after Bessent shut down a China-linked bank that funded Iran.
22: The things we've done and what the president's done is fantastic sequencing. So we are running Operation Economic Outcast right now. And this is the greatest economic isolation operation in the history of the world. We are going to asphyxiate this regime. Now we have the blockade, and because of the blockade, the oil is not getting out. So there's probably only about 30 million barrels of Iranian crude oil left that China hasn't bought. So that will run out soon, and there will be no problem with China buying because they have no product. So the blockade the blockade's working. It's working like nothing we've ever seen. And the combination, you know, everyone says, oh, sanctions don't work. I can tell you, blockade and sanctions are one of the most powerful 1-2 punches in the history of economic isolation.
18: That's Treasury Secretary Scott Bessent over the weekend on Fox News. He was actually asked if he was expecting, as Treasury Secretary, to be so involved with national security. His answer may or may not surprise you. I'll bring you that when we get back. We got a lot to get to, only a little bit of time. It's 9:24. 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
6: How did I lose weight? And I did. Lean, right here. I did. I love this stuff. Listen, Brickhouse Nutrition been with me for a long time. So chatting with Miles, I'm up at like 235. True story, I never minded being 235, but you know what minded? 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I said, I got to lose some LBs, Miles. 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
3: That's Joan Jones in the newsroom. On the way, we'll take some of your phone calls on the energy prices. It's like the text line split. Half the people are like, yes, yes, I'll absolutely pay higher energy costs to make sure Iran has a nuclear weapon. And then I got another guy who's like, it's costing me $3,000 a week in diesel. It's bananas. Treasury Secretary Scott Bessent was asked, were you expecting to be this involved in national security?
4: Problem with past administrations that we have separated economic security from national security. So I came into office saying economic security is national security is economic security. And under the president's leadership, a group of us are running as hard as we can over the next few years to take away any leverage that our adversaries might have against us. And back to your question on China, we don't want to decouple from China, but we need to de-risk. We've got to de-risk. So we're bringing semiconductors back here because there's a big choke point there.
3: Scott Bessent says economic security is national security. We'll talk about that a little bit more on the other side. Plus, we'll talk about President Trump's prediction on True Social about where gas prices are trending. And then we'll get to your phone calls and we'll jump into the midterms topic. It's 9:31. 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
2: WTN. 9:31 now. I'm Joan Jones with your top stories. Got a heads up for drivers. Expect some delays traveling through Nolensville starting today. Roadwork begins on Nolan Park Circle in the Stonebrook subdivision to replace damaged sections of curb and washed out road base. The work could last through the end of the month. A man was shot and killed inside the parking garage at an upscale Broadway apartment building yesterday morning. News 2's Kelly Mylan.
5: A quiet Monday morning at 1200 Broadway, interrupted by gunfire. Police say shots were exchanged around 9:15 in the morning inside the apartment building's fifth floor parking garage. One man was fatally wounded.
6: It's a very safe building, we're a very social young building, and something like this never happened here before.
5: The shooting is now raising questions among residents about how people involved entered the garage.
6: Somebody was able to get inside, and I don't know, there are really nice cars in there. I have a nice car in there with two nice cars in there myself.
5: The apartment complex told residents in an email that this was an isolated incident.
2: Now, the victim is identified as 26-year-old Live Hantuli. Police recovered 6 pounds of marijuana in Hantuli's vehicle. There was another 200 pounds of pot in his apartment inside that same building. Black box recorders now recovered from the Amazon Prime cargo plane that overran a runway and crashed in Miami on Sunday. 5 people were killed, 3 others critically wounded. All of them were in cars on the ground. The pilot and the co-pilot survived. That's the latest news. Weather is next. I'm Joan Jones, WTN News.
7: How did I lose weight? 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
2: How did I lose weight? 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I love this stuff. Listen, Brickhouse Nutrition been with me for a long time. So chatting with Miles, I'm up at like 235. True story, I never minded being 235, but you know what minded? 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
0: 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Same issues you're talking about at the kitchen table, we're talking about here. 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
2: Now 10 o'clock, and I'm Joan Jones with your top stories. Your full forecast coming up in 5 minutes. And the news? A woman's recovering in the hospital after being shot in the nation's area of Nashville. News 2's reporting it happened last night around 10 o'clock when officers were called to 39th Avenue and Clifton Avenue. That's where they found a woman suffering from non-life-threatening gunshot wounds. She was taken to the hospital. No arrests so far. In Gallatin, city leaders are considering a moratorium on new apartment complexes.
3: City Council will be considering a 12-month pause on new apartment complex development applications. And supporters say that the city is growing at a really fast rate, and its infrastructure and services are really struggling to keep up at this time. But the proposal has faced some pushback so far. The Planning Commission recommended against it, raising questions about how this moratorium would actually work.
2: That's Channel 4's Joylyn Bukovac. Gallatin will also consider a moratorium on data centers. There's a new scam to worry about. The Federal Trade Commission is warning about a scam related to paying for parking spaces, including here in Nashville.
4: The commission says people are reporting that scammers are covering up legit QR codes on parking meters with their own codes. So when you scan one of these false codes, it could take you to a fake site designed to steal your money.
2: That's Channel 4's Marius Payton. He says, check the website the QR code sends you to before adding your payment information. And a crush of conservatives arriving in Dallas for the first ever midterm convention. Fox News's Brooke Taylor says President Trump plans to attend.
5: It's also happening in a state right now where the Senate fight is one of the biggest fights of this midterm. Believe it or not, right here in this Lone Star State. So get ready. Expect about 100 House members, Republicans, and also candidates here, President Trump and Vice President J.D. Vance, among the headliners for this two-night event beginning tomorrow at the American Airlines Center. Now, Trump has been making his message pretty clear. Treat this midterm like he's on the ballot as Republicans try to build momentum heading into November.
2: That is the latest news. Stick around. Weather's next. I'm Joan Jones, WTN News.
6: How did I lose weight? And I did. Lean, right here. I did. I love this stuff. 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
7: I'm WSMV4 First Alert meteorologist Stefano DiPietro. Hot and muggy today. Temperatures in the low 90s this afternoon. A heat index mid to the upper 90s. Mixing clouds and sun. And we can't say no to an isolated rain shower. We're down to the 70s tonight. Mid 90s tomorrow. A partly cloudy sky. And still may be an isolated shower, but most of us get nothing. The heat index tomorrow should end up around 100. Thursday will also be in the mid 90s with a heat index around 100. A shower or thunderstorm late Thursday night, spilling over into Friday. Friday will be a cooler day with highs back near 90.
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9: It's 10:06 on Super Talk 99.7 WTN. Hey, how are you? My name is Chris Hand. The show is brought to you by our friends at Better Water. You need a water filtration system, you get it at betterwater.com. We are going to be joining the president, who is live at a 9/11 event outside the White House. He's been talking about Iran. He's been talking about a few things. So we're going to get that. We're going to get that on for you here right now, so we can see what the president is talking about.
10: Coast Guard Cutter Jeffrey Palazzo. So we honor him with this very important tribute to me. Very important. Where is the family? The family? The Palazzo family is here. Thank you. Thank you very much. Incredible. Today, we also remember another hero of 9/11. After the plane hit the South Tower, a group of people on the 78th floor were trapped with broken bones, charred skin, and eyes and lungs filled with black smoke. Death was all about them. It was certain. They were sure they were going to die. Then suddenly a rescue appeared. They call him the man in the red bandana. Have you heard that term? The man in the red bandana has become more famous than me. I don't like it. Very unhappy, but he's become much more famous than me.
9: This guy.
10: Now, he's the man in the red bandana. He had found the only stairwell that barely survived. The stairwells were all knocked down. You couldn't get by. Impassable. He found an opening in one of the stairwells, and the impact was so great, there was no other way down but this one little opening, this one little hole, and traveled down from the 104th floor to look for those trapped and dying. When he heard cries for help on the 78th floor, he began extinguishing the fires, blocking the exit, directing survivors who could walk, of which there weren't that many. He helped some out physically. They literally pulled them out toward the only working stairwell and carried those who couldn't walk. And he just did things that people said were not even imaginable because they knew they were dead. They said, "We're goners." One guy was screaming, "We're goners, we're goners." He didn't know that those he helped, and nor who would have known, but he willingly made all of these trips up and down, up and down, up and down, over and over again, saving life after life. That rescuer was a 24-year-old equities trader and volunteer firefighter from Rockland County named Wells Crowther. And Wells's father, also a firefighter, great firefighter, had given him that bandana as a very special tribute when he was a boy. He probably knew something about his son. When asked why he always kept it, Wells replied, "With this red bandana, I'm going to change the world. I'm going to change the world with this bandana." Little did he know, on September 11th, Wells saved many, many people before losing his own life in the South Tower lobby when the building came down. He was in the lobby, and that building came down, thousands of tons of steel. Today, in honor of his incredible bravery and all of the other countless unknown acts of heroism that day, it is my privilege to award the very special, the highest honor that we give, highest civilian honor, the Presidential Medal of Freedom. We want to award that to Wells and Wells's family. Wells is up there looking down at his mom and his sister's family. So I would ask his mother, Allison, and sister, Paige, if Paige and Allison came up, we will present them with not only the medal, but we'll also present them with a very important designation. Very, very important.
9: I mean, pretty cool moments here outside the White House. If you're watching on Super Talk TV, something that stuck out to me was that he's doing it in front of the bulletproof glass. Is anybody else think it's a little weird that he's not going to be down at Ground Zero on the 25th anniversary of 9/11? Am I the only one that thinks that maybe there was a security threat? Because he was originally supposed to be there, and now he's going to be doing something outside the Pentagon. And I believe it's J.D. Vance that's going to be outside the Ground Zero in New York location. 25 years, though, man, it is mind-numbing that it has been that long already. And, you know, you look across the nation, and so many have already forgotten. This was the part that caught my attention when I was going through the internet and looking at the clips. He brought up Iran, so I want to bring you that clip real quick. That way we can, we'll rejoin this, and I'm sure there's going to be lots of highlights from this. But this was the one that caught my attention.
10: And I will tell you, we're right now fighting because we have a certain nation that wanted a nuclear weapon. They were very close to getting it, and now they have no chance at getting it. They will never have a nuclear weapon. Iran will not have a nuclear weapon. And they've been punished greatly. As you know, we've really taken it to them. I want to compliment our military. The job they do is unbelievable. The blockade has been so powerful, so effective. Nobody thought it could go so well. I want to just thank our military. I want to also thank the man who I just said hello, who introduced me. He's a special guy. He really is, who's done so much to help the families of 9/11, first responders, and our great veterans. And that's...
9: So the crowd in attendance, they like the energy from President Trump about making sure that Iran doesn't have a nuclear weapon. And I get the logic. Trust me, I get it. I just worry that this is going to hurt us in the midterms. Let's go to Gary in Springfield. What's up, Gary? How are you?
11: Hey, good morning, Chris. Thanks for having me on again.
9: Absolutely, sir.
11: This is my take. This is my take. And I can afford the gas prices, being retired, my age and all, but this is it. The goldfish Americans can't remember how bad it was under the Biden Kamala Harris administration. Okay, that's fine. But the AG of Michigan just came out and told the Jews they need to vote Democrat and to sacrifice themselves for the party. To sacrifice themselves. And I think to myself, the Jews are supposed to sacrifice their security. She said that. Now, this is the way it'll go down. If it was more painful under Biden-Harris, the gas prices, and we got a long-term solution, and we're working on it, the goldfish Americans and the ones that are upset at the gas prices, which are less than what they were under that administration, they're going to get a midterm bunch of characters that are going to give us an economic holocaust, impeachment after impeachment, and on top of that, watch our freedoms erode. So go for it, goldfish Americans. You can't remember. Can't even remember 911.
9: But I would just say there's a lot of people that got brought into the camp on the promise of cheaper prices, which haven't been attained yet, and no new wars. And they're blackpilled. And if we don't win the midterm elections, then we're going to be have our hands tied behind our back for the rest of this Trump presidency.
11: Well, I hear you there, but I'll tell you what, those people in Iran with ICBM capability can reach London and possibly Paris for sure. They get their way, they're going to change the ambient air temperature of a lot of blue cities, which I don't know if that's really going to bother me.
9: Well, I would just say, I would say to that, if so, and I've seen it, and we saw the missiles that they launched. It's double the length, double the distance that they previously stated publicly that they could reach, the IRGC. This was a couple months back. So I don't have the numbers off the top of my head. But shouldn't that be the European nation's responsibility?
11: Sure. Sure that should be. But they've been milking us since World War II, and we've been letting them milk us. And Trump's doing everything he can with domestic enemies in the government at federal, state, and even in a lot of places, local level, fighting him because they hate him. Therefore, they hate me and you. They don't care about the country. So Americans need to go in November and decide we're going to prevent these communist, socialist, Islamists from even getting into power and hamstringing him. And the Save America Act, somebody needs to take Toom in a room somewhere, five or six people, and say, you know what? You're not leaving this room until you decide to care about 83% of Americans that want it.
9: No, I agree with that completely. I just know that there's going to be a lot of Americans that don't pay attention to politics. They sit a lot of this stuff out. And the only thing that they're feeling right now is the gas prices.
11: I understand. I do understand. But an economic holocaust is on the way. Just the AG of Michigan telling the Jews to sacrifice themselves and literally says even your security for the party. Last time I remember, World War I, Jews sacrificed themselves to Germany. And then Hitler sacrificed them for the party. And they all, my mom was growing up back then. And my mom said, yeah, everybody felt like, oh, Hitler, all that Mein Kampf stuff. He's going to cool down and he's going to get with it. Jews didn't leave because they said, nah, they need us.
9: Yeah, it's insane that she would say that. But they're in a different battle because you have Democrats in Michigan right now that are lining up to vote for Mike Rogers because of Abdul El Rahman Muhammad El Sayed getting that nomination in Michigan.
11: And I hope that Sayed guy is deported. That's another thing. We need to deport every single politician, every single person in this country that will not support and defend the Constitution of the United States against enemies, foreign and domestic. And a domestic enemy is somebody that will not support the Constitution, especially the Bill of Rights. You don't believe in it, you don't need to be here.
9: Yeah, I hear you 100%. I'm with
11: freedom
9: that.
11: Freedom of speech has to do with supporting the Constitution of the United States, everybody's rights, the right. It's clear from front to back. We're not going to be anything but a republic, and we're going to be free, and this has got to be all taken back. And people need to go to prison. Heck, the Epstein things drive me half crazy, too.
9: Yeah.
11: Why aren't there? One woman's in jail.
9: That's the issue with the Trump administration right now. It's like it feels like so many of the dings against us are self-inflicted.
11: Yes. Oh, no, it's true. I mean, the Democrat Party can march all of us off a cliff over gas prices now and Iran and whatever else. That's true. And all the Republican Party does is shoot itself.
9: Yep. Exactly. That's the issue that we're up against. And I appreciate the call, Gary. Call in anytime, my man. But the Republicans know that they're up against it. That's why they're getting ready for this big Republican convention. They wouldn't need to have a midterm convention if things were going swimmingly. They're going to have two nights and 100 plus speakers in Dallas, Texas. This is local Texas news talking about the convention that's on the way this week.
12: The lineup of speakers for this year's Republican midterm convention in Texas is set. It is a who's who. The president, the vice

This is a coordinated monthly test of the broadcast stations in your area. Equipment that can quickly warn you during emergencies is being tested. If this had been an actual emergency, official messages would have followed the alert tone. This concludes this test of the emergency alert system.

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1: How did I lose weight? 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I did. I love this stuff. 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
4: 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That means your headlines are less than 5 minutes away here on Super Talk. My name is Chris Hand. The show is brought to you by our friends at Better Water, and you can listen to us all over the place. I got some text that said iHeartRadio has just been looping commercials nonstop today. Did you see that too?
5: I did see that. Yeah, I'm looking into it.
4: Looks like it's TuneIn or the FM dial if you just want to listen, or you can find the video side of things over on YouTube, Rumble, or X. You can find my account at Chris Hand on air. Hit that follow button. I will follow back. And we will we'll just ignore iHeart today. Like they're ignoring us. Our hearts are broken.
6: The who? The her.
4: All right, so we're talking about the midterm convention. You're really proud of yourself for that one, are you?
5: Yeah, just a little bit.
4: Mason's back there. Were you on camera when you had that big cheesy grin?
5: No. That was just for me.
4: Okay. We're talking about the midterm convention, which is coming Wednesday and Thursday. Ken Paxton is in a contested Senate race right now, which is crazy to say out loud. It shouldn't be contested at all when you know who James Talafrico really is. But Ken Paxton says maybe things will get a little bit easier here because there's going to be a surge in fundraising thanks to President Trump. And at the same time, Talarico, he's raised most of his money from California.
7: Optimist about what's going on. They came in all last week. I think there's going to be more coming. The president came in strong. I think the Senate leadership fund's going to be strong. I feel very supported, and I think we're uniting in Texas to make sure that we don't have this left-wing, woke Democrat socialist, which we've never had in Texas. He's the most radical Democrat that's ever run in Texas. And I think people are realizing we need to stop this.
8: And Ken Paxton, this is Joe Concha. We have, again, the Real Clear Politics average up on the screen right now. It really is remarkable. Donald Trump won Texas in 2024 by 1.5 million votes, 14 percentage points. That's the largest we have seen for any presidential candidate in terms of margin in nearly 20 years. So this is obviously a red state, a MAGA state, yet we see these polls here, which basically shows a dead heat if we're looking at the margin of error. Now, all of that said, what do you have to do? We know about Talarico as far as the things that he said, that God is non-binary, obviously that they're not one, not two, but six genders, for example, or that God actually really was pro-choice. Like all these things that would not fly in Texas, I'm making very obvious statements we've talked about many times before. What is the Paxton message is my first question in terms of what you'll do to make the lives of Texans even better. And two, John Cornyn, is he going to come on board eventually? Because to this point, he has been resistant. Obviously, that was a close race between you two, and every vote counts. So are you having conversations with him or his team as far as all hands on deck to win this very crucial Senate seat?
4: I'm pretty sure John Cornyn is out as far as coming in to support Ken Paxton. On the messaging, how about you just focus in on James Talarico being insane? We'll bring you Ken Paxton's answer when we get back. We'll talk a little bit more about James Talafrico, and more, plus why it's so imperative for the Republicans to win in the midterms. All that and more on the way. It's 10:30 on Super Talk 99.7 WTN.
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3: WTN. I'm Joan Jones with your top stories. A former sheriff's deputy was busted in White County this weekend with a 15-year-old runaway from Alabama. Brian Shulk's car was spotted by those controversial cameras.
9: Through the FBI, we found out that the flock cameras had picked up on his vehicle being in the area, which, of course, very likely put him there. So it just all came together.
3: Yeah, that's White County Sheriff Steve Page. He says Brian Shulk has been arrested and charged with statutory rape. In Greenbrier, police raided a commercial building on Friday as part of an ongoing drug and money laundering investigation. Smokey Barn News reporting more than 350 packages containing suspected drug products were seized. testing found the presence of fentanyl. No word on if any suspects were arrested as part of that raid. Tennessee lawmakers proposing to fully fund Dolly Parton's Imagination Library, which provides free books to children from birth through age 5. That proposal from House Speaker Cameron Sexton and Senator Beau Watson would provide up to $15 million every year to cover the program's costs statewide. The effort comes after Parton's death at the age of 80, and it's being presented as a way to preserve her legacy in Tennessee. And Patrick Clancy is fed up with speculation that he is responsible for Lindsay Clancy killing their children. His lawyer is threatening legal action now against the conspiracy theorists floating theories about him and using defamatory statements. The lawyer saying, quote, enough is enough. Those responsible should understand that there will be consequences. Law enforcement has been notified. That's the latest news. Weather is next. I'm Joan Jones, WTN News.
1: How did I lose weight? And I did lean right here. I did. I love this stuff. 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
10: I'm WSMV4 First Alert Meteorologist Stefano DiPietro. Hot and muggy today. Temperatures in the low 90s this afternoon. A heat index mid to the upper 90s. Mixing clouds and sun. And we can't say no to an isolated rain shower. We're down to the 70s tonight. Mid 90s tomorrow. A partly cloudy sky. And still may be an isolated shower, but most of us get nothing. The heat index tomorrow should end up around 100. Thursday will also be in the mid 90s with a heat index around 100. A shower or thunderstorm late Thursday night, spilling over into Friday. Friday will be a cooler day with highs back near 90.
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4: 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That's classic. You can watch us as well. We're on Super Talk TV. That's on YouTube, Rumble, and Twitter. It's the only dead naming we do. I swear.
5: It's the only one that makes sense.
4: I've tried to call it X. When I'm writing it out, when I'm talking to people, I'll write out X. But when I'm verbally saying it...
5: That symbol means Twitter.
4: It's Twitter. It's just Twitter. It's, you know, it's a variable. So,
5: it's Twitter. Ingrained.
4: I can't help it. We're talking about Ken Paxton. He said he's got a lot of money coming in to help keep Texas red, and that President Trump and other Republicans are lining up to support him. John Thune, we played this last week. John Thune, who's boys with John Cornyn, who helped spend $90 million to get John Cornyn over the primary against Ken Paxton. He's coming in to support Ken Paxton. He understands how important it is that Republicans win these Senate seats. But Ken Paxton was asked point blank, do you see John Cornyn coming in to support you?
7: Yeah, well, first of all, I'd love to have John's support. You'd have to ask him. It's totally up to him as to what he wants to do. But as far as this race being close, you have to remember, I had a three-month runoff that Tallarico didn't have. So it allowed him to raise money, mostly in California. And I'm going to make the argument that California is trying to elect.
4: He raised money mostly in California, mostly. And he's going to make that argument on the campaign trail. I don't think John Cornyn's going to come in, right? I think he's too bitter. He's too upset. In fact, one of the members of Cornyn's staff switched over to James Tallarico's side. Like, I think that tells you all you need to know about the Cornyn camp and where they stand today. John Thune, after backing Cornyn over Paxton, he's going to be there for Ken Paxton. We need every Republican lining up behind these guys. This should be a layup drill. You heard Ken Paxton talking about Tallarico had a three-month advantage because I was dealing with a runoff. I still don't think that should be an issue when you look at a guy like James Tallarico. I mean, let's just be realistic as to who James Tallarico is. This is the guy who claims to be a pastor, and he's like, you know, there's so many different pathways to God. I don't know how this works in how this plays in Texas.
11: I'm always so thrilled when I get invited, you know, to the Diwali Festival. I think I've gone 2 years in a row now. And, you know, also have gotten the chance to speak at some of our local mosques. And I find such wisdom and comfort and inspiration from faith traditions all over the world. And I find that they're all kind of equal pathways to truth. You know, that's how I think, you know, I always think of all the world state traditions as like a circle with, you know, that divine mystery of the universe in the middle. And we all have different names for that mystery, right? Whether it's God or Yahweh or Allah or Nirvana, the Great Spirit, whatever you call it, this is all, you know, different pathways to the same kind of fundamental truth of reality. So yeah, it's something it's how I try to stay grounded and stay rooted.
4: Stunning. Brave. Here's my thing. I'm not here to force my beliefs on you. I'm not like that. You do you. I'll tell you which way I think is correct, but you know, God gave us free will. But if you're out there claiming to be a Christian and then you say, well, there's all these different pathways to enlightenment. It's like, that's literally not, it's not there. You're missing the point as well. And if you're willing to lie about that as a Christian, what else are you lying about? You claim to be a Christian. Jesus said, I'm the way, the truth, and the light. No one gets to the Father but through me. So it's pretty rock solid if you are a Christian, which way you need to go. So what else are you lying about? Again, what else are you lying about? This is a guy who's a moderate Democrat. He's not some sort of radical, but just, you know, just trust me. He's a moderate, or so he says. This is the moderate Christian who delivers a sermon about a poem written by the Islamic myths. This is a guy who says God is non-binary. This is a guy who says he wants to dismantle capitalism because he

0: school still matters. So does context. 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
1: Is just exposing the Democrats for what they will do should they regain power. And one of the easiest ways to expose the Democrats for what they're going to do should they regain power is you just let them talk long enough. And if you let them talk long enough, they say it all out loud. This is an MS Now contributor on MS Now over the weekend.
2: House Oversight and Judiciary leaders Robert Garcia and Jamie Raskin indicate they will subpoena senior Trump officials as well as family members for a wide range of investigations into alleged misdeeds. Where will or should Democrats begin?
3: Well, you know, that's an interesting question because the corruption and the authoritarian of this regime is so rampant that the list is going to be long. But look, I think first and foremost, we need to focus on the vast corruption that's taken place. We need to look at the Trump family, all not only Donald Trump himself, but all of the Trump children who are full grown adults, whether it's Eric Trump, Don Jr., Barron Trump.
1: Yes, let's go after Barron Trump. Did I say MS Now contributor? That was Rep. Yasemin Ansari. She's a Democrat from Arizona, and she is a member of the Oversight Committee. Yes, we're gonna go through Barron Trump with a fine tooth comb. Poor kid. But this is what they're all gonna do. This is what the state of the republic will look like if the Democrats gain the House and or the Senate come November. And they're all saying it out loud. Representative Jason Crow, another Democrat. He was saying that he won't hesitate to impeach Donald Trump when the Democrats take control of Congress. This was on CBS's Face the Nation over the weekend. He smiles and he brags about how they're going to go do it.
4: Jamie Raskin, Maryland Democrat, on another network this morning saying the president's undoubtedly committed impeachable offenses. Is that the plan? Is that what people should be looking for if Democrats win 2 years of impeachment inquiries?
5: The plan is for accountability. Now, I know a lot about impeachment because I prosecuted the first impeachment trial. I sat on the floor of the Senate in my first term in Congress and made the case to those senators. I looked in their eye and I said, Donald Trump is a danger. Mm-hmm. He is not qualified. He's not competent. And he's corrupt. They didn't listen to me then, even though there were plenty of warning signs.
1: They didn't listen.
5: So impeachment is one tool of many. And I'm less concerned about, you know, the specific tools. And I won't hesitate to use that tool if we need to. Mm-hmm. But what we have to do is look at what's available and what's going to deliver results. Yes. For accountability. That's what I'm concerned about.
1: Stunning. Brave. We have to look at how we deliver accountability. You heard Margaret there mentioned Jamie Raskin on another network saying the exact same thing. She was talking about this clip from Meet the Press.
6: Do you believe that President Trump has committed impeachable offenses at this point?
7: Undoubtedly. We don't have time to remotely scratch the surface, but going to war without a declaration of war, for example, continually defying Congress in terms of our appropriation of money, stealing our spending power from us. I mean, I would say even just bulldozing the East Wing of the White House. If you can bulldoze the East Wing, you can bulldoze the West Wing. He believes that he is a king.
1: Got it. So building a ballroom that will help other presidents in the future stay safe. That's something a king does. He's obviously evil. Obviously, the war with Iran is an impeachable offense. Okay. I mean, outside of that, does he name anything concrete, anything real? No. He doesn't. Now, it's important to let them continue speaking so that way they expose themselves for who they are. And during the same interview with Meet the Press, he refuses to condemn Hassan Piker, who's been out there campaigning for Abdul El-Sayed, says that the streets should run red with the capitalist blood. He says America deserved a 9/11. This guy's an unhinged leftist lunatic, and a lot of people follow him. I mean, all the people that are out there supporting Lindsey Clancy, they've probably heard of Hassan Piker. Jamie Raskin was asked to condemn him.
8: I'm a harm reduction voter. I'm a lesser evil voter, and therefore I would vote for Hamas over Israel every single time.
6: I would vote for Hamas over Israel every single time. Is the Democratic Party tent big enough to include Hassan Piker?
7: Well, I don't even know if Hassan Piker considers himself a Democrat. I know he attacked me for campaigning with Kelly Barr and Sean McCann and other Democrats in Michigan. I think all of that is an irrelevant distraction. Mm-hmm.

0: Obviously, nobody supports Hamas, a terrorist organization which brutally attacked Israel on October the 7th. But people here also don't support the policies of Bibi Netanyahu. But we're not going to be able to work that out in the next 60 days. We're going to stand strong for democracy, national security, human rights all over the world, but beginning right here in America, where our national security, our democracy, and our human rights have been undermined by Donald Trump and his MAGA followers.
1: Yeah. I guess I would that include me? It would definitely include you. Are you out there undermining Democrats' rights? No, of course not. You notice how quickly he pivoted away and moved the goalposts? That's a seasoned politician right there. He wouldn't condemn Hassan Piker, so that's just noise, and then he moved on to why Donald Trump is bad. How are they going to pivot out of these questions when Donald Trump isn't around anymore? They'll probably just lean in on whoever's in the seat, and then that guy will be literally Hitler, literally Stalin, and he'll be the evil one that's taking away all the rights, even though it's not happening. A big story over the weekend was the mail-in ballot story when it comes to the Supreme Court of the United States. This is a battle that's been going back and forth. And on Sunday, the Trump administration filed another emergency appeal with the U.S. Supreme Court seeking to immediately implement the new U.S. Postal Service mail ballot rules for November. This is a big story. The Democrats will call this Donald Trump trying to steal an election, but there's a couple points that they're leaving out, and we'll talk about that when we get back. It's 10:50. 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
5: How did I lose weight? 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
6: A Nashville high school student rushed to the hospital after what authorities say was an unusual accident on campus. 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
1: That's Ken Weaver in the newsroom. Ken, did you thank Grover Cleveland for your three-day weekend?
6: I did not.
1: What are you doing? It's the only respectable thing to do.
6: Tell him I'll get back to him.
1: All right. I'll let him know. Very disappointed. Very disappointed. We'll talk more about that in a little while. Don't worry. There's time for that. On the way, we're going to talk about what's the latest on the Supreme Court mail-in ballot fight. So I think it's important to talk about how we got here. March 31st, President Trump signed an executive order, 14399. And it was called Ensuring Citizenship Verification and Integrity in Federal Elections. And among other things, it directed the United States Postal Service to do some key things. Accept mail ballots only for voters on state-submitted lists, require specific envelope designs, official election mail markings, and unique intelligent mail barcodes, pre-approve those designs, and refuse non-compliant ballots. The states, would be the ones providing the list. The states would be the ones sending out these ballots. They would still have all of the control over their elections. They're all upset. They're all in a tizzy. And it has been ruling after ruling, activist judge after activist judge getting in the way of this. The Trump administration on Sunday filed another emergency appeal with the U.S. Supreme Court seeking to immediately implement the new U.S. Postal Service mail ballot rules for November. The application is not very different from the request the administration filed back on September 3rd, but it comes in response to the federal judge handling the legal battle over the new U.S. Postal Service mail ballot rules, extending her block. This is Indira Talwani out of Massachusetts. She extended her block of the rules for the November midterm elections in an order issued on Friday. Again, she found them likely unlawful. So we'll talk about the judge, how she keeps getting in the way, where else she's gotten in the way, and at what point do we just impeach her? Plus, where we're at today when it comes to the new rules on the mail-in ballots. Some states have already started sending them out. I believe North Carolina has already started sending these ballots out. And once you send them out, you can't get them back. I don't know if you know that. So we'll talk about this when we return. It's 11 o'clock. 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
6: 11 o'clock on the dot. I'm Ken Weaver with your top stories. Got the full forecast coming up in 5 minutes. A student at White Creek High School rushed to a hospital this morning after what authorities say was an unusual accident on campus. Metro Nashville Public Schools says a piece of a comb or hair pick became lodged in the student's body. District officials say the injuries are not believed to be serious or life-threatening. Investigators say early information suggests the incident happened because of horseplay and was not intentional. Still no arrests and a stray bullet fatality in Nashville early Sunday morning. A Frito-Lay employee dying after gunfire from outside the Sam's Club on Antioch Pike pierced the building. Police say 55-year-old Paris Carlock of Murfreesboro was stocking the chip aisle around 4 in the morning when a bullet came through a metal wall and struck him in the head. He was rushed to Vanderbilt, where he later died. Investigators say the gunfire stemmed from an argument that began at a nearby nightclub and hookah lounge called the Lavo Lounge, and police are asking witnesses to contact Crime Stoppers. Meanwhile, an innocent bystander is recovering after being hit by stray gunfire in West Nashville. Metro police say officers responded late Labor Day night to the 900 block of 39th Avenue North, where the woman suffered a gunshot wound to an extremity and was taken to the hospital. Investigators say she's expected to recover. They're working to determine where those shots came from. And a man is dead after an exchange of gunfire inside a downtown Nashville parking garage. Metro police say the shooting happened around 9:15 Monday morning at the 1200 Broadway apartment complex. The victim died at the scene, has not yet been publicly identified. Detectives continue to investigate and have not announced any arrests or released information on a suspect. Federal officials warning drivers to think twice before scanning QR codes to pay for parking. Scammers reportedly placing fake QR codes over legitimate ones on parking meters and payment stations. Victims who scan the bogus codes can be directed to fraudulent websites designed to steal your money and personal information. Federal Trade Commission says drivers should carefully check web addresses before paying and report suspected scams at reportfraud.ftc.gov. Teachers throughout the U.S. having to explain the 9/11 terror attacks to young kids who were born long after that day. Here's Fox's Eric Sean.
7: Scott Bruce is a counselor at the Petronas Elementary School in Panama City, Florida. He teaches about 9/11 to students from kindergarten to fifth grade. He says the first question kids often ask is about terrorism. So he tries to make them understand why we were attacked, as well as teach the human stories behind that day.
8: It's just not a tagline, 9/11. There's heart, there's heroism, and there's loss.
7: Scott attended the 9/11 Memorial Institute. That's held every summer here at the 9/11 Memorial and Museum at the site for educators. Beth Hellman, the museum's president, says the museum's online resources offer age-appropriate lesson plans.
6: Friday marks the 25th anniversary of the September 11th attacks, and that's the latest news. Weather's next. I'm Ken Weaver, WTN News.
5: How did I lose weight? And I did. Lean, right here. I did. I love this stuff. Listen, Brickhouse Nutrition been with me for a long time. 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
11: I'm WSMV4 First Alert Meteorologist Stefano DiPietro. Hot and muggy today. Temperatures in the low 90s this afternoon. A heat index mid to the upper 90s. Mixing clouds and sun. And we can't say no to an isolated rain shower. We're down to the 70s tonight. Mid 90s tomorrow. A partly cloudy sky. And still may be an isolated shower, but most of us get nothing. The heat index tomorrow should end up around 100. Thursday will also be in the mid 90s with a heat index around 100. A shower or thunderstorm late Thursday night, spilling over into Friday. Friday will be a cooler day with highs back near 90.
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1: 7 minutes past the hour on Super Talk 99.7 WTN. My name is Chris Hand. Show's brought to you by our friends at Better Water. The Super Texters reminded me why Ken was so adamant about giving Grover Cleveland his props, because Grover Cleveland cost him a Monday that he could have been working. Sorry, Ken. I didn't know.
13: What's that?
1: I didn't know how much you loved Mondays.
13: Oh, yeah, I practice for them every week.
1: I apologize.
13: And today is kind of like a Monday, but it's just not the same.
1: No, it won't be.
13: And Brother Bilal really loves Mondays, too, as you can tell. He's waving at me.
1: He does. he is. You put the Mason, if you need to get Bell out of there, you can just turn the camera on and he scurries.
14: Watch him go.
1: If he's bugging you, man, you just turn that camera on and he gets the hell out of there. He really did. I was just joking, and he scurried.
14: He was gone. Not even risking it.
1: All right, so we were talking about the executive order for mail-in ballots. Is it mail-in or mail-out? Mail in? Mail out? Somebody on the super text line said mail out ballots, and I was just very confused.
14: I think it's mail in.
1: That's what I would say. So anyway, Anywho, here's what it would have done. The executive order from late March, March 31st, it was ensuring citizenship verification and integrity in federal elections. You had to accept mail ballots only for voters on state-submitted lists. So the state would have to provide a list. From there, they would require specific envelope designs, official election mail markings, and unique intelligent mail barcodes. That would be both on the ballot and on the envelope going out and the envelope coming back in. Those designs would be pre-approved, and they would be able to refuse non-compliant ballots. And then come spring, early summer, we got the first wave of lawsuits. Democratic AGs, roughly two dozen states, plus the District of Columbia and Pennsylvania's governor, and voting rights groups like the League of Women Voters, sued in Boston before Judge Indira Talwani. The NAACP apparently sued in D.C., arguing the changes violated a 2021 settlement that required USPS prioritize election mail through 2028. June 25th, Talwani ruled that key parts of the executive order itself exceeded presidential power. The elections clause give Congress and the states the authority over federal elections, she said. The president cannot use the United States Postal Service as a backdoor regulator. She blocked USPS and DHS for the 2026 midterms in the plaintiff states. July 1st, Judge Emmett Sullivan in D.C. blocked the proposed USPS rule as a violation of the NAACP settlement. June through August, rulemaking anyway. The USPS issued a proposed rule in June and a final rule on August 21st that said ballot mail for federal elections, even while injunctions were in place. The final rule made the list upload, barcode, and design approval requirements binding and said non-compliant ballots will not be accepted. The USPS noted it would not implement for 2026 unless the injunctions were lifted. Then we got to the end of August, where the Supreme Court gave a brief opening. SCOTUS stayed Talwani's injunctions in the state's executive order case, saying that the challenge was premature because the rule hadn't been finalized. Talwani then vacated her remaining nationwide block. New suits immediately targeted the final rule. On August 26th or 27th, she issued a 14-day TRO blocking the implementation. She also found that the USPS had violated her earlier order by finishing the rulemaking. September 4th, here we are today. This is what happened on Friday. After a hearing, Talwani converted the TRO into a preliminary injunction that lasts through the November 3rd midterms unless a higher court lifts it. She held the rule is likely unconstitutional. USPS has no delegated power to set election conditions on states, and that forcing 10,000 jurisdictions to redesign an envelope to get USPS sign-off and upload voter files weeks before voting, while some states were already mailing ballots, would almost certainly disenfranchise eligible voters. The United States Postal Service portal reportedly still wasn't ready. So now we're asking the Supreme Court to take another look at it. So the administration filed another emergency application, arguing that the requirements are modest and that the lower court is wrongly treating postal standards as an election regulation takeover. Challengers are now going to have a short window to respond. The court is expected to act quickly because ballots are already going up. So that's where we are currently. This is from ABC News. Judge Indira Talwani's temporary order, which had been set to expire on September 10th, is now in place indefinitely unless a higher court allows the Trump administration to put the rules into effect. So we need the Supreme Court to act here. Trump, who has pushed unfounded claims of widespread mail ballot fraud, wants states to report to the USPS basic voter information, such as a voter's name and home address, attached to a unique barcode on every mail-in ballot that is distributed. Postal workers would then deliver ballots addressed to voters who appear on the state-provided list. Following the publications of the regulations last month, dozens of Democrat state attorney generals sued the Trump administration after an earlier lawsuit was blocked by the Supreme Court, which said at the time that the challenge was premature because the regulations weren't finalized. So the states challenging the USPS rule have until Tuesday today, 15 minutes ago, to formally respond before the Supreme Court makes a decision. The states and voter advocacy groups have argued that the new regulations are an attempt by the Trump administration to federalize elections, even though the states would control them all Anyway, so we're going to be standing by and waiting to see what the Supreme Court says on this. And we're going to see what the states challenging have said on this, because they have to formally respond before the Supreme Court makes a decision here. But it's something that definitely needs to be paid attention to. These people are absolutely insane. Chain of custody is a real thing. This is not federalizing elections. The states would have the full authority to make all of these lists. The states, though, have illegal aliens on their voter rolls. That's what this is really about. If you don't believe me, see New Jersey, their own governor, a moderate Democrat by all standards. She said, yeah, we had illegal aliens on our rolls and they were voting. There are states that won't turn over their voter rolls to the Department of Homeland Security because of this reason. So I'm out. We need this at bare minimum to ensure that we're not being flooded with a ton of fake mail-in ballots. And my pushback on the Democrats would be like, if it's not happening, why are you so adamant against it? This all should have been handled a lot sooner, not a couple weeks and while we're handing out mail-in ballots currently. Again, I think it's North Carolina has already started mailing out ballots. And next week, another state jumps in. This should have been handled a long time ago. Elsewhere, there's some other stories that have been making the headlines bigly. Did you see what happened in England over the weekend? It was crazy. And it gives you a little bit of hope that England is waking up. So there were some newcomers that showed up in Portsmouth, and a few hundred protesters got there and blockaded the entrance of the newcomers in Portsmouth. Breitbart has a story. Hundreds of Britons descended on the Eastney Marina of Portsmouth on Sunday evening, blocking the roadway as illegal boat migrants were brought ashore and were set to be loaded onto the coaches and dispersed into the country. Illegal boat migrants? Do you need the boat? I don't know. Maybe I'm being nitpicky here.
14: What could have been by a chariot or something? You don't know.
1: By land or by sea?
14: Illegal chariot migrants just doesn't have the same ring.
1: Illegal hoverboard migrants. Illegal boat migrants. The waterfront city of Portsmouth, a busy seaport and the home of Britain's Royal Navy, descended into chaos on Sunday after a dinghy carrying an estimated 140 illegals was seen approaching the coast. According to the local Portsmouth Evening News, a helicopter, aeroplane, and multiple lifeboats were dispatched to the scene. Alerted to the commotion, Portsmouth local and longtime street organizer Danny Tomo rushed to the Eastney Marina where the migrants were set to be brought ashore. Tomo is an associate of Tommy Robinson, and he live-streamed himself and some of his supporters attempting to block the migrants from being put on coaches and allowed into the country, saying that they posed a direct danger to the women and girls of the local community. Fact check, true. We've all seen Rupert Lowe's migrant rape gang inquiry from over the summer, where about 250,000 young British girls have been raped by these migrants. Not something that you want to continue happening, yet they keep bringing the boats ashore anyway. The live stream attracted hundreds of others, many of whom came dressed in black bloc, as was the case with the protest in Dover on Saturday, which was reportedly organized by Tomo and his new Patriot Platform group. Those gathered were heard chanting, "Send them back," as they blocked off the only road leading out of the marina. Some protesters were seen briefly clashing with police, who in turn used pepper spray and batons. However, the standoff was mostly without violence. While much of the footage on social media focused on the incident revolved around the masked attendees, footage posted on social media also seemed to show that local residents were quick to join in such an act of civil disobedience. The Britons are pissed. They are tired of their country being overrun. And you know what? I like to see a little fight out of them. I really do. Like, it's about damn time. How many more young girls need to be raped before you say enough is enough? Seriously, how many more cities need to be overrun before you say enough is enough? Apparently that time is now. Reform UK's Richard Tice said that Britain is at a tipping point when it comes to these protests in Portsmouth. And I think that they've been at a tipping point for a while. You go back to what happened to Henry Novak and the like over the summer as well.
15: Well, I think we're at a tipping point, Jeremy. Actually, this weekend, Look, we all understand the huge frustration, anger, annoyance by millions of British people. But we have always criticised the use of masks from the likes of Dust Stop Oil, from the likes of Antifa, who appeared at our conference, by the way, in black masks, in black clothing, and who intimidated our delegates. And one Antifa masked individual threw a rock and hit one of our delegates who had to receive medical treatment. We've always condemned that. There's no need for masks. What we want is lawful protest on the side of the road in big numbers to demonstrate people's concern. That's the big difference between what happened in Dover that looked like a very intimidating militia and what happened last night in Portsmouth, where almost nobody was wearing masks. And this was a genuine, very frustrated, large group of people saying, enough's enough. We're not going to have Portsmouth invaded as well as having Dover invaded. And
1: I think that's good. I think he's also right to say don't wear masks. I mean, there is the threat of being arrested and labeled a hate monger in the nation of Britain. But don't wear masks. Don't give them an opportunity to call you a right-wing extremist, which they are jumping at to say. They'll flood your town with migrants, and then as soon as you say, please don't, they call you a right-wing extremist. Nigel Farage is saying, warning, that there's going to be a serious civil disturbance over the migrant crisis. And he was speaking out on the protests in Dover and in Portsmouth. But he's speaking out in favor, if we're being honest. He doubled down on some condemnation of men wearing masks and balaclavas, however you say it. You know what I'm talking about, right?
14: Balaclavas. Baklava's the dessert.
1: Delicious. But he said the only solution is through the ballot box. But a lot of these guys feel disenfranchised with the ballot box. And he said that a reform UK government would stop the boats from arriving, pointing to an agreement he signed with a potential French prime minister, national rally leader Jordan Bardella, to push back on boats in the channel. But he said if we start doing that within a fortnight, they'll stop coming, and anybody else that comes illegally in the back of a lorry or whatever it is will immediately be detained prior to deportation. This is a serious situation. It's about to get significantly worse. The government needs to act. I suspect it won't. But remember, peaceful protests, good. Uniforms and masks, bad. Voting is the only way we get a solution. So they're rising up. Rupert Lowe went off saying the people in Portsmouth will not tolerate being a dumping ground for illegal migrants after the blockade. He said those lads and girls take absolutely zero bullish. And if the government thinks that they can use their city to land these illegals, they are very much mistaken. Expect resistance. Peaceful, firm resistance. Restore Britain. We'll support them however we can, and I'm delighted to see our membership booming across the city. So there was a protest. The people ended up dispersing late in the evening at around 3, 4 a.m. after the police had to use riot lines, batons, and some pepper spray to keep the demonstrators away from the buses where they had all of the migrants. A small number of officers received minor treatment at the scene. Several police, Border Force, and Coast Guard vehicles were damaged. No arrests made throughout the night, though an investigation was opened to identify those responsible for assaults and criminal damage. The coaches carrying the roughly 140 illegal aliens from the dinghy left Portsmouth under escort in the early hours and were taken out of Hampshire for processing in the usual way. Some protesters followed the convoy on their way to Dover. Danny Tomo and his group complied with the order, left the scene rather than stay and be arrested. The blockade failed to stop the migrants, but the fight that you're seeing from the Brits, it is encouraging. It really is. We'll talk a little bit about what's happening stateside with our immigration on the way. A lot to get to. A former senior U.S. Citizenship and Immigration Services official has been arrested for taking bribes for green cards. We'll talk about that story when we get back. It's 11:23. 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
5: How did I lose weight? And I did. 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
6: A Virginia mother convicted of child abuse for letting her five-year-old son walk alone to a neighborhood pond. 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
1: 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I'm Chris Hand. A former senior U.S. Citizenship and Immigration Service official has been arrested for taking bribes to illegally give out green cards and fast-track immigration applications. Are you ready for his name? Are you sure? You sure now? Lukman Owalabi Ganiyu. Ganiyu. Sounds like the kind of name that would be committing immigration fraud. An allegedly corrupt senior immigration official and his sleazy money man are accused of manipulating the U.S. immigration process and approving citizenship applications for nearly $960,000 in bribes, authorities said on Friday. How much fraud are we going to uncover in this country? How much just dirty deeds are happening in every single one of these institutions? Investigators discovered the reported racket through WhatsApp messages between former senior United States Citizenship and Immigration Services officer Lukman Awalabi Ganiyu and his financial accomplice Adeniyi Akeem Samoyo and an individual and individual citizenship applicants.
14: Bless you.
1: Thank you. The pair, located in Texas, bypassed standard procedures by funneling bribe-paying applicants directly to Ganiyu, skipping key steps in the immigration process like, I don't know, these feel important to me. Maybe they don't feel as important to you. They skipped key processes like criminal background checks. That's fine. That's what, hey, you know, what are you going to do? Then they rigged the U.S. Customs and Immigration System to seize control of applications, fast-tracking them for a payout, prosecutors said. The senior official allegedly fast-tracked citizenship for his alleged partner in crime, then greenlit residency for that guy's wife and kid. Ganiyu hijacked the system to snatch files from field offices in Minneapolis, Charlotte, Houston, avoiding local supervisors to rubber stamp the applications himself, according to the U.S. Attorney's Office. Between 2019 and 2026, they pocketed roughly $671,000 via Zelle and Cash App, plus $287,000 in cash deposits designed to hide the money's source from citizenship applications, according to court documents obtained by the New York Post. Acting as money manager, Samoyo accumulated roughly $1.7 million in transfer volume, which is particularly attributed to his applicants via bank transfers, Zelle, and Cash App, skimming a portion of the applicants' bribes as payment. He also deposited $449,000 in cash. The illicit windfall dwarfs their meager incomes. So at that government job, the guy who is the senior official, Ganiyu, he was making $67,000 a year, while his money man was making about $7,500 a year in legitimate wages. As the investigation mounted, Ganiyu was not immediately fired. Instead, he quietly resigned due to personal reasons in March of 2026, just months before federal authorities moved in to arrest him. The complaint notes that the senior official and the money man frequently exchanged money back and forth with applicants, authorities allege. The rapid churning of funds on digital apps inflated the total volume of money processed, leading to the $1.7 million figure. Most of the citizenship applications they dealt with came from African countries, according to prosecutors. Selling immigration benefits for cash is a blatant abuse of public trust, said the U.S. attorney for the Northern District of Texas in a statement on Friday. The only question I have is, who else is engaging in this type of behavior behind the scenes? You'd have to imagine that this isn't the only case of this happening. Are the others just better at it, or are they going to be busted soon as well? 1131, Super Talk, 99.7 WTN.
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6: WTN. 11:30 on the dot. I'm Ken Weaver with your top stories. Got the full forecast coming up in 5 minutes. A Virginia mother convicted of child abuse for letting her 5-year-old son walk alone to a neighborhood pond is now speaking out. Carrie Ann Parkinson telling CBS News.
16: I gave him permission to go. I told him, go there, come right back. And the security guard said, well, we don't permit children to be out in the neighborhood alone. And I said, is that in an HOA bylaw? Because I really don't think that's against the rules. And he said, well, if it's not against the rules, then it's against the law. And I'm going to call the police. So we just expected as soon as this gets in front of a prosecutor actually looking at it and a judge, like, this is all going to go away.
6: Nope. Child Protective Services became involved, eventually leading to her conviction. She will spend 7 years on the child abuse registry, but she plans to appeal. Right now in Middle Tennessee, more people, more problems in Gallatin. Channel 4's Joylyn Bukovac says data centers are not the only thing city leaders could put a pause on today.
17: The second moratorium up for discussion today is all about how quickly Gallatin is growing. So city council members, they'll be discussing a possible 12-month pause on applications for new apartment development. Supporters say that the city is growing really quickly and its infrastructure and services are struggling to keep up at this time. But this proposal has faced some pushback. The Planning Commission recommended against it, raising questions about how this moratorium would actually work. So today, city leaders will be taking up that apartment proposal and also a 12-month moratorium on data centers as well.
6: That's the latest news. Weather is next. I'm Ken Weaver, WTN News.
5: How did I lose weight? And I did. Lean, right here. I did. I love this stuff. Listen, Brickhouse Nutrition been with me for a long time. So chatting with Miles. I'm up at like 235. True story. I never minded being 235, but you know what minded? My knees that were falling apart and my back. I'm like, I don't know what, before I started really lifting, probably about 190. So 235 was a lot. I said, I got to lose some LBs, Miles. He said, Dan, we're going to sick our team of docs and researchers on it, and we're going to get you a really good product because I don't want to take a lot of these needles and stuff. You know what he did? He got lean. He got lean. I got lean using Lean, L-E-A-N. The product works. Me and Paula both use it. 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
18: I'm WSMV 4 First Alert Meteorologist Melanie Layden. Not as hot today. Our temperatures will still be in the low 90s, feeling more like the mid-90s outside, but we're at least out of that triple-digit territory. Some of you may see some mist and drizzle today, but better, more widespread rain chances will come later this week. Be sure to catch a weather update on our free WSMV 4 First Alert Weather app.
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1: 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You can watch us on YouTube and Rumble and X, Twitter. It's still, I tried. It's still, it, I've given it a good try, calling it X.
14: You tried. That's all you can ask for.
1: It just still feels weird. Still feels weird, guys. But you can watch us over there. At Chris Hand on Air. That's my handle on X. Give it a follow. I will follow back. I appreciate you doing so. I'm trying to post more. That's what the people want, I guess. I don't know.
14: That and the meme chat.
1: The meme chat on Instagram is fun, too.
14: It's been getting spicy.
1: The meme chat on Instagram, just find me at Chris Hand on Air. Hit the follow button over there and then ask to be invited to the meme chat. It's in by invite only. You have to invite yourself. Because I also have to look at your profile. I'll be like, are you sure? Because you seem really nice. I don't know if you're ready for the memes that are dished out in the meme chat.
19: You sure about that?
1: I mean, you've seen some of the memes.
14: I have definitely seen some of the memes.
1: A lot of them are pretty inappropriate.
14: Just a little bit.
1: Like, I wouldn't be allowed to host them or play them on the air.
14: No.
1: Like, at all.
14: No.
1: A lot of them.
14: Away with a few. Probably shouldn't have done it.
1: A lot of them I wouldn't even post publicly on my own profile. So, the meme chat's always good. All right, you know what else is always good? It's the lightning round.
20: It's the lightning round with Chris Hand. With Chris Hand.
1: We do it every day at this time. Stories that wouldn't fill a whole segment. Stuff we wanted to talk about, but we ran out of time. And sometimes just the most random things. It's an emotional roller coaster on their lightning round. We laugh. We cry. We get angry. Sometimes we do all three in one story. That's what we do. All right. First, the first bucket. It's not really like one story, but it's a bit of a bucket here. Lindsay Clancy.
14: Ooh.
1: You want to start with the media or you want to start with the lawyer?
14: Start with the media, because that's what he wants to get.
1: Okay. So this is after the mistrial came down. This is how the media was covering it on Court TV. You tell me if they're not biased in any way. They said that the person, the one holdout, is unwilling to accept the definition of reasonable doubt. And that the person just don't understand it.
21: You know, we don't know what exactly is the nature of the dispute. Again, right. Is it that the person is unwilling to accept the definition of reasonable doubt? Mm-hmm. Or is it that they just don't understand it? The judge is going with maybe they still don't understand, which is why the judge gave the instruction again, rather than jump to the level where they are taking the juror off and putting an alternate who can actually follow the law of what reasonable doubt says.
1: What if he doesn't have any reasonable doubt? What if that juror has no reasonable doubt? Let's talk about CNN's reporting of it. CNN describes female Clancy jurors as the judge spoke after declaring the mistrial, and they were a wreck, an absolute wreck.
22: I can tell you from our producer in the courtroom that when the judge said, I want to tell you all how proud I am of you, there was one female juror that was nodding her head no as he was saying all that. Another female juror clenching her hands into fists as she was sitting on that chair. All of the jurors were extremely tense. One female juror would not even open her eyes. Her eyes were gazed down in her lap. Her eyes were closed as the judge continued to talk to them about what this final decision was. Another juror just nodded her head the entire time he was talking, and another female juror was pursing her lips. We can now tell you
1: that they are all psychopaths and that the prosecution did not factor that in while they were picking this jury. What a bunch of insane people. Just emotionally unhinged on the juror's stand. Lindsay Clancy's lawyer, Reddington, right? Is it Kevin Reddington? Yeah, Kevin Reddington. He said that she was robbed by the man on the jury.
23: Is Lindsay ready for a second trial?
0: Lindsay is very, very, very strong. She is a very, very intelligent young woman, very emotionally invested, and just a tragic. She's a classic example of a tragic person. Her life is a tragedy, and she was robbed by this man.
1: She murdered three children. One of them wasn't even a year old. One of them, from the looks of the crime scene, tried to get away and ran across the basement to another room where she tracked that child down and strangled him as well. So, yeah, so her life is a tragedy. The prosecution was asked a question. The DA, Timothy Cruz, he was asked if the Clancy prosecution was insensitive.
3: DA, do you,
4: you know, I'm not going to stand out here and listen to this.
23: DA Cruz, you had 11 jurors that didn't necessarily believe your case. What do you say to those people who felt that the whole...

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2: Clancy.
3: What's next for Lindsay?
4: I'd like to say that perhaps Donald Trump, who felt compelled to speak out about this case, may very well, Mr. President, I would hope that you would consider this young lady, the type of person she is, what she's been through, and consider a pardon.
2: How about no? No. Best we can do is life in prison without parole. It's crazy. God bless the one guy for holding his own against the mob and these unhinged women of the jury. There's a lot of unhinged women out there. The current fundraising total is almost at $1.5 million for Lindsay Clancy, and they have upped the goal to $3 million. And the woman who organized this fundraiser on GoFundMe, she's a psycho. I don't know how to, I can't say it any other way. What would behoove you to start a fundraiser for a woman who murdered three children? And how does this stay up on GoFundMe? But if I was, you know, say, there's so many conservative causes that have gotten taken down off GoFundMe, right? Like Austin Metcalf, I think, was taken down off GoFundMe. So how does this stay up?
5: That really sucks. That really, really sucked. And my heart is breaking for that family.
2: What family? She murdered the three kids.
5: That being said, I've upped the fundraising goal. It is now set to $3 million. This whole process has been extended. So has their time away from home and their life just being with however it is.
2: You know who never gets to go home, right? The three kids.
5: So I lifted the goal. I raised the goal. So it's now $3 million and we can get there. But if people wanted to donate to help with legal bills, you can do that on Kevin Reddington's website. There's like a drop box and it says like pay and you can write like a person's name in there. And people have just been writing Lindsay Clancy. So if you'd rather help out that way, you can do that too. But we are still doing this. I'm not going to stop and I know you guys won't stop. So let's make something good out of this. I love you guys, and thank you so much for all your support.
2: Stunning and brave. Psychopathic, toxic empathy. Suicidal empathy. What? $3 million?
6: I want to know how many followers she's gained from doing this GoFundMe.
2: That's sick, right? Like, isn't that whole thing sick? I don't know who's worse. Is it the woman who is raising all the money? Or is it the woman who is comparing the Lindsay Clancy trial to the Salem witch trials, unironically?
7: Back during the witch trials, if you said that she's not a witch, she's being framed, you'd get burned at the stake with her. So now when we say she didn't do it, she's being framed. They're like, you're crazy. Silence the witch. Oh my God, you're so stupid. You have a low IQ.
2: That's true, though. If the whole conspiracy theory that she didn't do it was real, don't you think the defense attorney would have argued that? You know, going back to, well, you just don't understand what reasonable doubt is. Like, what, don't you think if there was a thread there to pull on to create that reasonable doubt, the defense attorney wouldn't have done it?
7: You don't understand anything. So let's go over the names that they call us since they don't use witch anymore. Crazy. Stupid. Whore. Ugly. Okay. Thank you. Now, we are experiencing a witch trial, and we're pointing out she's being framed.
2: The only people pointing that out are lunatics on TikTok. And you ever do the whites of the eyes thing? You ever see that chart? This woman, the whites of her eyes, she's insane. Like, there's no doubt about it.
6: Yeah, she's nuts.
2: But there's like a million of this woman out there. They're all like, oh, Lindsay didn't do anything. She got framed. Nobody's

0: arguing that except for lunatics on TikTok. Bring back the witch trials. The older I get, the more I feel like the witch trials were justified. Is that a weird take? Maybe it's a weird take. Maybe those witches had had a good reason to be burnt. All right, got another story for you here in the lightning round. Let's end on a positive note, please. Man arrested with truck full of flock cameras in Albuquerque.
1: I saw that one over the weekend.
0: Say that five times fast. I dare you.
1: I can't.
0: You know what he was calling them? Tyranny trees.
1: That's good.
0: Albuquerque, New Mexico. Sheriff's deputies took a man into custody Wednesday after he showed up outside their headquarters with multiple flock cameras in the back of his pickup truck. Authorities arrested Javon Martinez for damaging flock cameras in Rio Rancho in May. Then Wednesday, he posted a video on social media, apparently showing him driving around Albuquerque and taking down the ALPRs once again. In those videos, he comments that since the sheriff's office ended its contract with Flock last month, those cameras should no longer be on the streets. He said, just for the record, I'm not stealing these. I'm not destroying them. I'm simply returning them to the sheriff's department. Martinez, who goes by John Vaughn the Champ on social media, said his issue isn't with the sheriff's office, but rather with Flock, whose automated license plate readers have become a major topic of controversy around the country. The cameras track locations and store identifying information about your vehicle, and there have been concerns that police have been using the cameras for personal matters, such as tracking romantic partners. Has there been concerns, or has there been documented cases?
1: I think there's a lot of proof out there right now.
0: Also, like, that's also small potatoes. I don't know if anybody understands that. With what this stuff can do and how it can reconstruct your week and how they're trying to Band-Aid over all the issues with software patches, it doesn't change what the hardware can do and how all of those changes can be undone further down the road. So that's another thing. But he spoke about the cameras, labeled them as tyranny trees, and I think that's the best part about this story. And on his video, which I can't play because he's swearing a lot, he was like, look, there's a little bolt right here that I just unscrew, and then I just lift it right off the base. He's like, I'm not destroying any of these things. I'm not harming them. I'm simply returning them. Guy should get a medal for his service. That's what a patriot looks like. He was just helping them out, saving the government some money. They had already ended the contract. There was another city that ended the contract early. Flock wouldn't come take the cameras out, so they put black trash bags over them so that way they couldn't do any of their job. Based. Absolutely based. Do I got time for another one? I got time for one more in the lightning round. This one's going to piss some people off.
2: Another one.
0: We're getting a Christopher Columbus statue back in D.C.
1: Oh, really?
0: Why? You don't sound so excited. Why aren't you excited?
1: I don't know.
0: Was it the liberal indoctrination that made you think that Christopher Columbus was a bad guy? Or was it the stories about him doing bad things?
1: Probably the stories that opened my eyes a little bit.
0: Well, anyway, we're honoring the Italian-American community. Christopher Columbus proudly stands at the entrance to the Eisenhower Executive Office Building directly adjacent to the White House, one of the most important entrances to a building in D.C. I did this in honor of the Italian-American community. Industrious, brilliant, wonderful people. It is something that they have greatly appreciated, President Donald J. Trump. What do you think? What could have been better than a statue of Christopher Columbus?
1: Lower national debt.
0: Fair enough. It's 11:54. 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

0: 11:59, Super Talk 99.7 WTN. I'm Chris Hand. Mason Fleming is producing. Chad Benson's in the studio. Ken's off today. I don't know what, like, not like off out of work, but just his whole demeanor, his whole attitude's really, he's really been low.
1: It's because it's not Monday.
0: That's what we're finding out.
1: Ken and I love Mondays. Belle does not love Mondays.
0: So Belle's doing good.
1: Yeah, Belle's actually got a pep in his step for a change.
0: So out of the three of you, you'd make the Hall of Fame in baseball.
1: Yes.
0: That's good.
1: Out of the three of us.
0: That's so good.
1: We're ready to roll, though. We're going to get it up. We'll get moving. We'll get grooving.
2: Got to wait 2 weeks for Monday.
1: 2 weeks?
2: Well, yeah, we're in the, this is the first week without Monday.
1: Yeah.
2: Following Monday, we'll be able to celebrate.
1: Yes, that's right. That is correct. We're going to double celebrate next Monday.
0: What are you talking about today?
1: How much we miss Mondays. We'll talk a little bit about Iran. They got the big midterm of Palooza, Trump of Palooza.
0: I got accused of being you today.
1: Why?
0: They said I knew you would turn into Chad Benson. I was like, what? So I said, if gas prices don't come down, we're going to take it in the shorts in midterms.
1: That's anybody would say that.
0: Joe Biden drained the strategic reserve.
1: Yeah.
0: To lower gas prices for midterms.
1: Yes.
0: It's just like
1: that's we all care about that. That's not, you didn't say anything that was crazy.
0: That's what I thought.
1: No, you told the truth, and sometimes that really upsets people.
0: I mean, but we have to be realistic about it.
1: Yes, absolutely.
0: Do you want to, like, short-term pain, long-term gain, I get that. But do you want 2 years of impeachment inquiries?
1: No. I don't think anybody does.
0: It's just such a pain in the ass.
1: Yes. But that can't, you've got to do something to win. And just saying, well, they're worse, and look at all the things we didn't do, but we'll get it done this time. Try something.
0: Well, no, but that's going to work with your average conservative. It's not going to work with somebody who doesn't pay attention to politics at all.
1: And the independent, yeah, because everybody's going to the store and going, things more expensive. I thought you could make it cheaper. That's it.
0: Exactly. Chad's in next. It's 12:01, Super Talk, 99.7, WTN.
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2: All right, we've got a crash left shoulder block 40 westbound before the eastern split. That is exit 213A. Then in Goodlettsville, we got a crash. Rivergate right there at 65. Full forecast coming up in 5 minutes. Families of 9/11 victims are calling for Mayor Mamdani to skip Friday's memorial service in New York. Charles Wolf, whose wife was killed in the attacks, insists Mayor Mamdani does not have their interests at heart and only wants to go as a publicity stunt.
5: Even though there's going to be other politicians there, these are the politicians that helped us, pushed beneficial laws through, and literally held our hand during that time. Mayor Mamdani has not shown any of that. None of it.
2: It's typical for the New York City mayor to attend 9/11 remembrance events, with some of Mamdani's supporters suggesting he's being singled out because he's the city's first Muslim mayor. Meanwhile, President Trump took part in a Steal Across America event today to honor first responders from the September 11th attacks. The president reflects on the scale of the tragedy.
6: When you look at what took place that day, nobody will ever even think of such a thing being able to happen again, and we're going to do everything in our power to make sure it doesn't.
2: Yeah, so this event is part of a tour by the Tunnel to Towers Foundation to bring a steel beam from the World Trade Center across the country. Health experts are trying to clear misconceptions about suicide. Fox News' Lisa Brady reports.
7: With September marking Suicide Prevention Month, a clinical psychologist is using this time to address misconceptions about suicide and also offer ways to help someone who may be at risk. Dr. Allison Athey is a Department of Psychological Sciences assistant professor at Case Western Reserve University. She says suicide is one of the leading causes of death for people in the United States, and that about 15% of people in the U.S. will think about ending their lives. Athey also describes suicide risk warning signs, including hopelessness, changes in behavior, or preparing for end of life, which could be writing a will or giving away prized possessions. House call for health. I'm Lisa Brady, Fox News.
2: Hearts are heavy in the professional wrestling world. Memphis wrestling legend superstar Bill Dundee has died at the age of 82. Dundee's son, Jamie, says the longtime star passed away early Sunday morning. Born in Scotland, raised in Australia, Dundee became one of the most popular performers in Memphis wrestling after arriving in the U.S. in the 1970s. Here he is back in the 80s with a message to the ladies.
8: Still superstar Dundee, the Southern heavyweight champion coming out. What? Just...
9: I didn't talk to you last, Russell.
8: What, Bill?
9: And I know it's early in the morning. Some of you ladies are sitting over there looking at a little bowl of grits, and there's a big fat redneck sitting across the table from you, and you said, oh, my God, I got to look at him every... But no, you don't. You just look at the TV set, and you're looking at the living legend and the superstar, and I know I'm making your day. And tonight, you're going to go home with your old man, and he's going to get all loving, and you're going to be thinking of the superstar because you saw him first thing this morning.
2: Funeral arrangements for Bill Dundee have not yet been announced in Memphis. That's the latest news. Weather's next. I'm Ken Weaver, WTN News.
10: How did I lose weight? And I did. Lean, right here. I did. I love this stuff. Listen, Brickhouse Nutrition been with me for a long time. So chatting with Miles, I'm up at like 235. True story, I never minded being 235, but you know what minded? My knees that were falling apart and my back. I'm like, I don't know what, before I started really lifting, probably about 190. So 235 was a lot. I said, I got to lose some LBs, Miles. He said, Dan, we're going to sic our team of docs and researchers on it, and we're going to get you a really good product because I don't want to take a lot of these needles and stuff. You know what he did? He got lean. He got lean. I got lean using Lean, L-E-A-N. The product works. Me and Paula both use it. I'm now down about 200, 202. Losing weight's a pain. 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
11: I'm WSMV 4 First Alert Meteorologist Melanie Layden. Not as hot today. Our temperatures will still be in the low 90s, feeling more like the mid-90s outside, but we're at least out of that triple-digit territory. Some of you may see some mist and drizzle today, but better, more widespread rain chances will come later this week. Be sure to catch a weather update on our free WSMV 4 First Alert weather app.
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1: What is up? Happy Tuesday, baby. Not a Monday, but it'll do.
2: Yeah, I mean, at least we've run out of our 3 days of freedom.
1: Yes, thank goodness.
2: So there is that.
1: You know what's funny? Bell was just, he was on cloud nine today, bouncing around.
2: Brother Bell's ready to get back to work.
1: He was. I mean, he ruined his yesterday about work, but today he was totally fine. Hi, Bell.
12: Hi, Chad.
1: How you doing?
12: I'm good. How are you?
1: Bell's like, I had thought I had to do something, and it worried from 8 in the morning to 3:15, and then I realized the thing I was worried about doesn't take place on a Monday. I mean, only does it on the weekend.
12: Wah, wah.
2: Wah, wah, wah.
1: Lordy.
12: It's just my devotion catching up with me.
1: That is. Well, you knew you love Mondays too, man. I'm telling you. You know
12: don't
1: what?
12: Love I Mondays at all.
1: I was very, I did nothing this weekend. I mean, outside of texting.
12: Played golf.
1: What?
12: You played golf.
1: I played golf. That's right. Played golf with these two guys yesterday. Hilarious. One of them's like super liberal and the other one was conservative.
2: How'd like, that go?
1: We know how Dan feels about that. It was so funny. The guys were, Lee and Dan, nicest guys in the world. They said they've been friends since the 90s, but one of them is a retired teacher, and he's not a big fan of MAGA. And he goes, you didn't drink the Trump Kool-Aid, did you? And the other one's like, I don't know if you know this, but Dan's a liberal. And they were just, it was hilarious. But you know what? They were friends. Crazy how that can happen. Crazy.
12: Oh. So you weren't waiting them for them to start physically assaulting each other and screaming epithets?
1: No, they were adults and they acted adulty. But outside of that, man, I watch football all weekend because that's a beautiful thing. That game here the other night, I didn't even know it was here. Honest to God, I had no idea Ole Miss was playing here. It was I went outside to get my food because I ordered some food, and that's what you do because you go downstairs. And I'm sitting there, and I'm like, man, there's a lot of Ole Miss people wandering around here. It's kind of weird. And then I go upstairs. I'm like, oh, my God, the game's here because otherwise I'd have gone to the game. When I left my house and went to that game, that game was great. Better than last night's game that started 17 hours late. Did you watch that, Ken? No, because you were sleeping. Because Florida doesn't pay its bills at all. But outside of texting Ken a couple times this weekend, man, I didn't do anything. Then I went to play golf yesterday. It was delicious. Fantastic. And the weather this week, well, I don't know. What are we looking at weather-wise, Ken? You would know. You're the wizard. Did we lose Ken? It's a shame. I loved him. He was great.
12: Yeah, he's talking to somebody.
1: Ah, it's the worst. But yesterday was not bad. It was beautiful. A little overcast, I will say. Today's gorgeous outside. It looks like, though, we're going to get some nastiness coming up in the next few days, which I'm not thrilled by.
12: Define nastiness.
1: It's going to be warm again, but we have a chance of getting some rain a couple days. Saturday could get some rain.
12: Cooling rain or humidity-adding rain?
1: Well, Friday and Saturday looks like it's going to cool it down a little bit. So we'll be like 95 again tomorrow for the next couple of days, and then it'll be cooler. But I'll take it. I'll take it every day of the week. Yesterday, Friday, I played golf, got to the sixth hole. They blew the little thing because there was lightning, and so everybody's got to go back in, which sucked.
12: You do that?
1: Huh?
12: Did you do that?
1: Mm-hmm. You have to.
12: See, I wouldn't have.
1: No, they come out and make sure you go in.
12: Be coming down for a while.
1: So they make sure you go in because you have to. Because, you know, look, golf courses are not the place to play around with lightning. There's a lot of places. Big trees, people swinging metal things in the air. There are a few water around. There's a few places where you're like, I'm fine with this. This is not that place. This is not that place at all. So I was like, I went straight in, and normally I would be, hey, you know what? I'm supposed to play a bunch of golf, but every time I go out,
12: God struck that priest down in Caddyshack.
1: He sure did. In fact, I just saw there was a golfer yesterday. It was going around on the internet. He was golfing, and it wasn't one of those weird. It was weird because it wasn't. When you could look up, it didn't look like there was any kind of lightning or a lot of precipitation in the air, and it struck the ground he was on, and he dropped his club, and he just kind of went, just rigor mortis.
12: Was he dead?
1: No, because it didn't hit him directly. It hit close to him, though. But it doesn't have to hit you directly. It doesn't. It could just, you know, I mean, that's the craziness. But, yeah, I think this week's going to be a beautiful week. I'm pumped about this week. We got so much stuff to talk about. Midterms. Man, how pumped are you if you're in Dallas right now? Whoo! Huh? They got the Trump-a-palooza going on? Yeah. Could you pick a worse time if you're the Republicans, Ken, to do this? Because when are you doing this? You're doing it Wednesday and Thursday night. Wednesday and Thursday night this week?
13: Doing what?
1: The midterm convention for the Republicans in Dallas.
13: The first ever Republican midterm convention.
1: And who are you going up against? The Democrats. NFL.
12: Oh, I was going to say the witch.
13: Oh, I see what you're saying.
1: Nobody is watching that, kids. It's the NFL. And so, you know what I found? So this is a weird thing. So, and I didn't know this. There's some sort of bizarre, like, law. Check this out. The reason they're not playing Thursday, Friday football is because the second Friday, it is against the law for the NFL to play on Friday night in September.
12: Against the law?
1: It's
12: a federal law?
1: There's a law in place because of high school football. Isn't that weird?
12: The government doesn't need to be involved in that.
1: So I'm sure it went back. So because of Friday Night Lights. It's not the first September Friday. It is the second.
12: Thank God we have government to make sure we live our lives properly.
1: Oh man, they're doing a great job. I've been watching the coverage down there of all of the 49ers, because they're the only ones there, because the Rams haven't left yet. The Rams haven't left yet. But watching the coverage is awesome, because the fans are so excited. But it's weird because the game's going to kick off at 10:35 in the morning their time, because they have to have it ready for us here in America. I'm pumped.
12: I want the Rams to lose just based on how their front office treats them.
1: That's not fair. You know what? Here's the thing. Everybody keeps saying that, yet they've played 3 overseas games and they've outscored their opponents like 97-7.
12: Why don't we just make them wear long sleeve shirts too?
1: They probably will.
2: Yeah, and ties.
1: Oh yeah, I got to wear a tie.
12: And anything they break, they have to fix.
1: Like what?
12: Bring their own tools. A bench, a goalpost, concrete in the wall and the walkways, lockers.
1: What do you think they're going to do?
12: Smash stuff.
1: Why would they smash stuff? You're a weird bird.
12: Why wouldn't they?
1: What kind of sports reporter are you?
12: Being made to fly over there and play the game and fly right back. That's stupid.
1: They're going to be fine.
12: It's stupid.
1: They're going to be fine. Because their goal is not to get off of their time zone. That's their goal. Stay on our time zone. Get out there, win the game. That's all we care about.
12: Yeah, the goal is spend 47 days inside of an airplane seat.
1: They are worried, though. They said on the way back, though, they're worried about, when you're on an airplane too long, they worry about, thrombosis and stuff like that.
12: Somebody's going to have a clot go to their brain and they'll die on the plane. That's,
1: again, you go, and then you take it to the nth degree. it starts.
12: And you know what to have on the plane to try to help them? A masseuse.
1: They got several. Nice. Very nice. Very nice. Ken, how was your weekend?
2: It didn't last long enough. And the only reason I say that is because if I'm not going to get to enjoy Monday, I want every day off until the following Monday.
1: That'd be nice. That'd be really nice. Did you, Ken and I were texting back and forth, Boomer Sooner on Friday night, because you guys won handily.
2: Yeah. Yeah, we beat a high school team.
1: That's pretty much about it. You know who didn't beat a high school team?
2: Michigan.
1: You cheated.
2: Well, the Big Ten says no.
1: Yeah, the Big Ten, because you know why? Ken, you don't want to know why? Because the Big Ten has a special super clock that they keep somewhere else that only they know the time, and it's synced up with everybody else except everybody else in the world's eyeball. And, kudos to Western Michigan of the MAC. If you guys didn't see the game, Hail Mary at the end. It went out of bounds, and they said, after further review, there's 1 second left, and they gave Michigan another play, and they won the game on that. And kudos to Western Michigan for coming out and saying, well, I didn't see it, but, they've even come out and said, that they were right. I'm sorry. I don't buy that at all. Bunch of crap.
2: Western Michigan, man, they wanted that game.
1: There were some dudes.
2: Yeah.
1: There was some, we talked about this. The gap anymore isn't as big as it used to be back in the day.
2: That is true.
1: It isn't, And the other thing is, guys like play at Western Michigan. They're 2- and 3-star guys who get better as they go, and they're loyal to that program, and they're usually a little bit older than some of these other teams who bring in the hot shots who are going to be there for 2 years and now head off to the NFL or whatever. So, it was cool. But I'm telling you, man, that was crap. That was absolute crap. I called it. I was so pissed. And it didn't matter because I already covered. Didn't matter. I don't like Michigan.
2: Ooh, there's a lot. You better look out, Brother Chad. There's a lot of Michiganders here in Middle Tennessee.
1: Bunch of cheaters. No, one of my good friends he's born in Ann Arbor, lives across the street from the stadium.
2: Oh, yeah.
1: He's the one who uses ketchup on his burrito because this hot sauce is too hot. I'm serious. Honest to God. If the hot sauce is too hot, Chad, he was like, we didn't deserve that. We shouldn't have won that game. And Michigan fans were saying the same thing because I think Michigan fans were beyond pissed.
2: Well, the true
13: Michigan fans were probably pissed off that they rushed the field, too, at the end of
1: the
13: game.
1: Yeah, that's embarrassing.
13: I mean, this is a blue blood, man.
1: Yeah. Act like you've been here.
13: They won the national title just like 3 years ago.
1: I mean, they cheated, but still, act like you've been here. Right? I mean, you rushed the field because you beat a team that is in the MAC. Who's in the MAC? Isn't it like Army and Navy and... You know, is that it? That's who's in the MAC?
13: I don't know.
1: Bowling Green?
13: I'll have to look that up.
1: Like one of those things? You rush the field? That's embarrassing. That is. They should have points taken away from you right there. Get those points back. Guy Whittingham. Kyle Whittingham, right? Who's the coach?
13: Kyle Whittingham.
1: Yeah.
13: His brand new coach.
1: Yeah. He had to take over because of the thing that happened there.
13: Yeah, they've been through a lot of turmoil.
1: Yeah, that quarterback, man, that's a lot of money to pay somebody who's very average.
13: He did not have a good night.
1: No, he did not. So I was pumped. College. So lots of college. And then football. We've got NFL tomorrow.
13: Football.
1: NFL tomorrow. So you got the rematch of the Super Bowl, and then you got the Good Eye Down Under game. So get ready for that one.
13: I bet you they're having a blast down there.
1: The 49ers look like they're living the dream. They went to an AFL game, to an Aussie Rules game.
13: Oh, right.
1: They were over the moon. Like, they thought it was the best thing ever. And it is. I watched Aussie Rules because my cat still decided, hey, you know what? I know you're on vacation, but I'm a cat. I know what vacation is. So let's get up at 2. That feather's not going to run around by itself. So a lot of stuff to get to today. Lindsey Clancy wants a pardon. What is that all about? How insane is that? We're talking a bit about that. Distillery. Saw some stories this weekend on the distillery. Should we allow the distillery here? It's funny. You can't grow your own weed, but they're going to now let you, because it's who we are. That's what they say.
13: Going to be able to make some whiskey.
1: Make some whiskey. So it's all. Yeah, Bill, you got some whiskey for us?
12: I'm just waiting for somebody to die in a car accident because we treat this poison with such, you know, lax rules.
1: Yeah, that's right. Wait till Big Pharma finds out.
12: Somebody's going to have a shot of whiskey, boom, right into a wood chipper.
1: Right into a wood chipper. Stumble. And that's after it starts a fight with a squirrel because they will start a fight. I'll fight you, squirrel. I'll fight your face. Oh, God, I'll kick you. You and I will fight. And then we'll start a business because we're best friends. Talk a little bit about midterms. Bell's got sports. And, of course, it's Tuesday, even though it wasn't a Monday. It's Tuesday. That means hot takes. We'll do that straight ahead. Chad Benson, Super Talk, 99.7.
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1: Oh, yeah, baby. Some people not thrilled by me hammering Michigan. They didn't cheat. I didn't say they did. I just said maybe the big 15 or whatever they are this week.
12: I think they cheated.
1: There you go. And he knows because he's our sports guy. We actually sent him out there.
13: Wonder Belil was there.
12: I saw a bunch of cheating is what I saw.
1: So much cheating. Can't help it.
12: Don't want your team to get called cheaters, then they shouldn't cheat.
1: There you go. Guys, I don't make it up. That's Bell. Bell is a professional sports guy. You know what else he is? He tells the truth, and he gives us hot takes. And he turns on the thing.
12: I do cheat, but I don't lie.
1: There you go. Did you turn on the thing?
12: No.
1: Okay.
17: Hot take
1: indeed. Woo! So sizzly, Ken. It's like bacon.
13: Oh, it's real hot.
1: It's so, well, it was hot this weekend, I'll tell you that right now. But I survived because I stayed indoors. That helps.
13: Yes, that'll help.
1: Want to tell you guys, how'd you survive the weekend? Stayed indoors. I don't know how I do it. Sometimes it was 67 degrees, sometimes it was 72. That's how I roll. All right, what hot take do you have for us today, Bell?
12: Most sports teams, they win their games by actually cheating. there's very little free action in sports. It's mostly cheating.
13: You know, you're not entirely wrong.
12: When they're back in the locker room claiming they're watching tape, they're just trying to figure out how to cheat.
1: They're just cheating.
13: I mean, there's a hold and an illegal block on every play.
1: Football would be 6 hours long if it was. They could call on every play. They call a foul.
12: I call it the Bill Belichick rule of football. Just cheat.
1: Just cheat. Look at him right there. My goodness,
13: that's pretty good, Brother Belil.
1: Ooh. Look at you. Ken, what do you have for us?
13: Well, experts say returning to work is easier if you don't remember how much fun you were having.
1: That is true.
13: 3 days disappeared in about 12 minutes.
1: That can happen. I was like, okay, cool, I'm ready to get back to work. And then I was like, oh, man.
0: And then you were back at work.
1: Then you're back at work. And I'm like, oh, man. And you know what? We like our jobs.
0: That's right.
1: So imagine how many of you out there are going, my job sucks.
0: Exactly, man.
1: Which, by the way, when you hear motivation today from our good buddy, right, this is all about what we're just talking about here in jobs.
0: All right.
1: It is spectacular.
12: I will I'll say that I actually love my job or hate my job when I actually have a real job.
1: Yeah, yeah.
12: Because this ain't real work.
1: No. People ask me, like, when I was out playing golf, they go, do you like your job? I'm like, me hanging out with my buddies all day talking about BS?
0: Yeah, in air conditioning?
1: In air conditioning? No, no, I hate it.
12: With my shorts on and nobody telling me that I'm having my tattoos up.
1: Yeah, no, no, no, this is the worst. Do you like your job? No, I hate my job. Well, there you go then. There you go then. I love my job. It's awesome. Oh, guys, I'm going to tell you this. People who don't wear shoes places, what is that about? And I'm not talking about somebody who's got, like, you know, slides on or flip-flops. I'm talking about people who go barefoot.
12: It's hippie gross.
1: It is hippie gross.
12: It's like, not hippie chic.
1: Yeah.
12: It's hippie gross.
1: Like, I don't mind, like, there's a, like, I see the couple dudes out there that when I golf, they play, they don't have shoes, but they wear flip-flops everywhere. But, you know, it's nice. It's not too, it's, that's, I'm talking about, I'm in the store the other day. And they don't have shoes on.
0: Yeah.
1: And it's creepy. It is gross.
0: And whenever you look at the bottoms of their feet.
1: Oh, so gross.
0: Dirty. Dirty feet.
1: Oh.
12: Did they have Grateful Dead t-shirts on?
1: No. But.
12: They probably own some.
1: Speaking of that, did you see the lady who went into Old Navy? And some girl, she's like in her mid, she's like at 30. And she's talking about holding up this little shirt. She goes, why would this be for children? And it's three bears and it says the Grateful Dead. What does this even mean? What is this about? This is horrific.
12: I don't get the association to the
1: well, dead. It's Old Navy and it's for little kids. It says the Grateful Dead. She doesn't know the Grateful Dead's a band.
0: Right.
1: She has no idea what that's about.
0: She thinks that they're deceased bears.
1: Yeah, she thinks they're all dead bears. Because she's stupid. It's what it is. You know what's scary? You ever watch people that go up and do these things where they'll go, hey, what year were you born? And they're like, oh, 1999. And they'll, or 1984. Duran was hungry like. Who's Duran Duran? I'm like, wait a minute here. I was born in 70. I know who the Beatles are.
12: Are you being repetitive?
1: I know who the Beatles are. Okay? I mean, I've heard of music before me, but if you're born in the 80s and you know who Duran Duran is,
12: you know who Chuck Berry is?
1: I've heard of him.
12: Yeah.
1: I wouldn't go to the bathroom in his place, but I've heard of him.
12: You know who Bill Haley is?
1: I do. He was a comet.
12: No, he had comets. He wasn't one.
1: He was. He was the head comet. He was the, what's that big comet that always comes back?
12: Hale-Bopp.
1: The Hale-Bopp.
12: Not Hale-Bopp. He was. Hale-Bopp blew up.
1: Yeah, he was the one behind. That's where all those people got into his ship. With their Nikes.
0: Nikes.
1: Yeah. Hey, I wonder if those go for a lot.
0: Those black Nikes.
1: I wonder if those do. I've never seen that. When I see these guys who have their big Nike collection, I've never seen, hey, you guys want to see my cool Nike collection? This one over here? Remember those guys who killed themselves, right?
0: Remember Heaven's Gate?
1: Yeah, remember Doe and Ray or whatever the hell their names were? Yeah, these are their shoes. These are Air Doors. Fantastic. Coming up, we'll talk about midterms. They're struggling a little bit to get money to Ken Paxton because, you know, because he's Ken Paxton. We'll talk a little bit about that. Iran. Gas prices are ugly. Ugly out there. Bunch of other good things on the way. Chad Benson, Super Talk, 99.7.
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13: WTN. I'm Ken Weaver with your top stories. Got the full forecast coming up in 5 minutes. Families of some victims of the September 11th terrorist attacks are urging New York City Mayor Zohran Mamdani to skip this week's remembrance ceremony. Monica Eichen, whose husband was killed at the World Trade Center, says the request is about honoring those lost, not about politics or personal differences.
18: He wasn't even here. He was 10. He wasn't in this country. And I think he should really respect us as we're his constituents. I'm a native New Yorker, born and bred my whole life. And I think if someone says, just give us from 7 to 11, just let us have our peace, our memorial.
13: An online petition asking Mamdani not to attend has collected more than 100,000 signatures. The Coast Guard has joined the search for an American family missing after a suspected plane crash. Fox's Lillian Wu has more.
19: The PA-34 Piper carrying the South Florida couple and their grandchildren was heading to Opa-locka, Florida from Great Harbor Key in the Bahamas Monday when data from FlightAware showed it descended from 10,000 feet to 3,700 feet in about 3 minutes before vanishing from radar. 80-year-old Mario Lamar, who has more than 40 years of flying experience, according to his family, was piloting the five-seater when air traffic control lost contact with it less than 15 miles off Andrus Island. He, his wife Lily, 79, and their two grandchildren, 28-year-old Sophia Souza and Christian Souza, 22, had just spent Labor Day weekend in their Bahamas home. Lillian Wu, Fox News.
13: Now, the Trump administration has filed an emergency appeal with the Supreme Court over lower court rulings that block a new Homeland Security system meant to verify who's eligible to vote. That's the latest news. Weather is next. I'm Ken Weaver, WTN News.
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11: I'm WSMB 4 First Alert Meteorologist Melanie Layden. Not as hot today. Our temperatures will still be in the low 90s, feeling more like the mid-90s outside, but we're at least out of that triple-digit territory. Some of you may see some mist and drizzle today, but better, more widespread rain chances will come later this week. Be sure to catch a weather update on our free WSMB 4 First Alert Weather.
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20: Deal.
1: You think that the president's going to pardon Lindsey Clancy? I'm thinking no on that one.
12: He'll pardon George Santos first.
1: Yeah. He's already pardoned George.
12: Has he?
1: Yeah.
21: I was getting ready to say.
1: Yeah.
21: I think that's already happened.
1: President Trump's like, how much money does she have? Do you know how much it costs to go to this thing if you're the midterm? This Trumpapalooza in Dallas. So if you're a congressperson, a senator, you're charged $25,000 to attend. And you had Tim Burch. It's like, well, I might not be going. That seems like it's a lot of money to go to your team's event. Just saying, I don't think that they're going to, I don't think she's going to get a pardon. What was interesting is watching all of the people after words outside of the courtroom, which is shocking. And these are some of my favorite ones.
22: This is ridiculous. You know, I mean, this is just so sad. Now we have to go through this all again.
1: Who are we? You're a spectator. Who are we? You didn't participate. This one's my favorite.
22: God bless everybody that is supportive in whatever way. This is terribly sad for all.
23: My family came on the Mayflower.
1: And that has to do with what? Hey, Ken, my family came on the Mayflower. I don't think they envisioned Lindsey Clancy. No, I don't think so. I don't think so.
23: My family came on the Mayflower, and I really don't think that they had in mind that 400 years later we would be in court discussing, trying to make excuses for murdering our children.
24: It's very sad for her, for the family. I was hoping that that she would be found not guilty and that she could get the help that she needs and she could move on with her life.
25: I'm upset, obviously. I didn't want to miss trial. I was hoping for a not guilty. I really thought we were going to have a verdict or at least an exchange of the juror or something.
26: I don't know what will come of it in 6 months to a year, but I'm still hoping for a guilty verdict in the end.
1: Yeah. I don't, again, the whole thing was fascinating. And oddly enough, even when I've been out golfing, so many people have asked me about the Lindsey Clancy case. Like, as if we're following it. And I'm like, look, I've followed it. My wife, you know, was into it. Do I think she did it? I think she has problems, but there's just because you have problems. Like, I've never really understood. So you were fine, then you went crazy, and now you're fine again. I don't get that. Crazy for a moment, but then we're good. And then you had a copycat, which is also crazy. You had a woman kill her kids this weekend? And it's about Lindsey Clancy. That is insane. That's insane. I don't think she's going to get away with it. And her lawyer is hoping that they're going to get something done. We're going to get something worked out. You know, it's going
27: to
1: be fine.
27: They have a decision to make now. They could seek a retrial. They could seek a plea agreement. What are you expecting? What are you willing to do?
28: I'm willing to listen to Tim. I've known Tim for 30 years. He's a very high-charging prosecutor, conservative gentleman. I hope, however, after sitting through this trial and seeing the evidence that was presented from the government as well as from the defense, that he would revisit that issue and hopefully would be able to work something out that would be acceptable to both sides.
10: That's you're going to a mental institution. That's what they're playing for now. That she'll spend 20 to 40 years in a mental institution and then slowly but surely have the chance to get out for the weekend and get out for, you know, a week at a time and then eventually get out. There are some people out there where, and we've talked about this, there are some people out there who they don't know the difference between right and wrong. Right, we always bring up Ed Gein because he's probably the most famous of all. You know, the guy that every horror movie is based upon. Leatherface, Jason, Michael, all of the, you know, that guy did not know to the day he died he did anything wrong. He thought that was just normal stuff. He had no, he was in

0: connected. They land right here in Middle Tennessee.
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2: Like postpartum depression, some people can have psychosis, but I just didn't get the feeling with this one. Just me. Now let's move to happier times. Kids, would you like to brew your own booze? Would you? Would you like to make your own whiskey?
3: This is our heritage. It's not about breaking the law. It's not about beating anybody up with taxes. This is about hard work.
4: Eric Manis, better known as Digger from the show Moonshiners, is proud of his roots.
3: You have to understand, I come from Appalachia, and the heart of it, right in the Great Smoky Mountains, where our patriot angel just passed in our mountains the other day, Dolly Parton.
4: And right now, he's...
2: Does Dolly want you to make whiskey? Dolly said right before she died, if only you could give me a jug.
4: Pushing for the Freedom to Home Distill Act, just introduced at our nation's capital.
3: This has been more of a revenue issue more than a criminal issue. It's taxation. Of course, we all know the first rebellion in our country was when George Washington, one of our first moonshiners, decided to implement the whiskey tax to pay for the war cause.
2: Always bring it back to, if you guys see what he did there, he took it to an area, then he brought it back to taxation without representation, and look at us. It's because of the whiskey that we fought the Brits. We didn't want tea. Wanted whiskey.
3: We had a huge amount of debt, and he paid it off by people drinking whiskey.
5: The box, we're actually going to pull the out of the
4: back
5: barrel.
4: Here in Nashville, Michael Hines with the Nashville Barrel Company is also in favor of legalizing home spirit distilling.
6: Just because the government tells you not to do it doesn't mean people necessarily don't do it. So it'd be kind of great to actually bring it to the light so people don't have to, you know, hide out in the woods to try to, you know, make a little whiskey for the personal consumption.
2: See that, guys? Maybe grow a little in the backyard for personal consumption.
7: Why do you hate the children?
2: Why do you hate kids so much, Chad?
4: Under the current law, homebrewers can make up to 200 gallons of wine or beer per year, tax-free for personal use. 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
6: Whiskey and bourbon, it's one of those things. It's an ultimate unifier. You can sit across the table from someone of any walk of life, and you guys can both have a pour and talk about it and be on the same page. Whiskey really has a great community, and it brings a lot of people together.
4: The new law would allow anyone 21 or older to brew up to 10 proof gallons per year, or 20 gallons for a two-person household.
3: This is our heritage. It's not about breaking the law. It's not about beating anybody up with taxes. This is about hard work, the hard work that built these United States that we dearly love. I'd love to encourage everybody out there, if they have or have not ever called their federal representatives or sent them an email, please, on my behalf, send them an email or make a call asking them to support the Freedom of Home Distillation Act.
2: All right. Are you guys going to do it? You going to make your own?
7: Just on principle.
8: Mm.
7: I mean, why should I stop now?
8: No, I had to stop drinking that... I had to stop drinking the whiskey.
2: Did you?
8: I liked it too much.
2: Oh, there's the problem there.
7: Hey.
2: What?
7: You why don't you think of your friends for once? You can make it and give it away.
2: So apparently you can make 200 gallons of beer and wine, but you can only make 20 gallons of whiskey? That doesn't seem fair.
7: I have dyslexia. All I heard was 200 gallons of whiskey.
2: Nice. Solid right there. That's what Bell's going to do it. What now, have you guys ever, Nabil, you look
8: I
2: like
8: I love
2: a,
8: the burn.
2: Whoo,
8: do you? I love that burn.
2: Would you try to make it?
8: Oh, yeah. Yeah, I would.
2: Well, then we got
7: to. It's not that difficult. It's just a matter of collecting up the parts you need.
8: And if it doesn't take too much time away from, you know, watching stories and that sort of thing.
2: Watching my reels.
8: And football.
2: And football.
8: Football.
2: But isn't it weird? Because we talk about this. And then you look over and they're like, can't have weed though, guys. Guys, if you were to have a gummy and it was over that 0.3, you know what could happen at any given time?
7: Wood chippers.
2: Wood chippers.
7: Now, if you need an

0: opioid, we can help you out there.
1: Yeah. But if you want to make 20 gallons of whiskey in your backyard, knock yourself out. It's a bizarre world we live in. I have no problem doing any of those things. Make it all.
2: Absolutely not.
1: You're an adult.
0: Are you going to imbibe with us?
1: I am not. I'm going to try.
0: Teetotaler.
1: I am not. I am trying to make my own peanut butter cups. It's not going good. Not very good at those. But I'm trying, guys. I'm trying. I bet you Reese's won't mind.
0: I bet your money Steph could nail that.
1: She probably could. You know who can't? Me. That's all you guys need to know. Coming up, he's our sports guy. You've already heard him earlier throw down some hot takes by saying everybody who wins in sports cheats. Let's find out what his other hot take is straight ahead as Bell gives us sports. Chad Benson Show, Super Talk 99.7.
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7: Officials say there was an unusual injury at school today in Nashville. 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
10: Tell me that the Sooners are going to win Saturday for the Bell.
0: I'm just going to stick with the winner, and there's too much cheating in professional sports.
1: That's what you're going with?
0: Yes.
1: All right.
0: Absolutely. And I'm including golf in that.
1: Hey, fellas, I'm going to throw something out to you guys. If you guys want to know why women's tennis is so popular, Sabalenka is playing a Russian girl, and that's all you need to know.
0: Is she hot?
1: Oh, yeah. They're both hot.
0: That's cheating.
1: Yeah, they're not cheating.
0: That's cheating.
1: They're not. They're not. By the way, later on today, Emma Navarro takes on Jessica Pegula, whatever the hell her name is, in the, I think it's the quarterfinals. One of their dads is worth $3.6 billion, and the other one is worth about $9 billion. One owns the Buffalo Bills. That's good money.
0: He's cheating.
1: Cheating. Well, if you're not cheating, you're not trying, Bell. And by the way, who the Sooners play this weekend?
0: A cheater.
1: Who the Sooners play?
7: We got to play the mighty Wolverines.
1: Of?
0: They cheat.
1: Michigan?
7: Michigan.
1: Oh, God.
7: It's going to be at the Big House.
1: You guys better figure out how to get to those refs. Do you know that there's been 102,000 college football games? 102,000? And in regulation, every team that leads has won? Did you guys know that?
0: They cheated.
1: Except for the...
7: Except for the Western Michigan Broncos.
1: I had no idea. I thought regulation was 60 minutes. I found out it was 60 minutes in a second. That's not very nice, yeah.
0: Is that true?
1: 60 minutes, yeah.
0: In a second?
1: No, it's just 60 minutes. They put an extra second on for Michigan.
0: So they cheated?
1: No, they didn't. Look, do I think that they cheated? You still have to make the play, right? I mean, you do.
7: And you got to make the play.
1: You got to make the play. At the end of the day, you got to make the play. But there was their explanation hasn't been dazzling, that there's another clock that nobody gets to see.
7: Right.
1: That didn't go over well.
0: It's invisible?
1: Yeah. They keep on the, you know, they keep it on the field. That's a special clock. And you're like, okay. And nobody gets to see it but us. It's a super special clock. And I got it over here. By the way, Joe says the Sooners were actually named after cheaters.
7: We are.
0: Oh, that's true.
7: Yeah, they were supposed to wait until a certain time and day to go claim their land. And, well, whenever that day came, some people had left the week prior.
0: Got there a little sooner.
1: That's why they said they got there sooner, kids.
7: Yep.
1: They got there sooner.
0: Cheaters.
1: It's not cheating.
7: But they weren't playing football.
1: No, they weren't doing something smart. Playing football the right way. Speaking of that, hour number two, the second half of the program. Or if we're playing hockey, I guess it'd be the second period.
0: Third.
1: Yeah. So coming up, talk a little bit about midterms, Iran, what's going on there. Also, would you like some nuclear waste in your backyard? Some rural communities are like, you know what? No. No. No. And we don't think so. And I think that's not cool. You should want it in your backyard. Okay? We'll talk a bit about that. Chad Bedso, Supertalk 99.7.
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7: 1 o'clock on the dot. I'm Ken Weaver with your top stories. Drivers, we've got a crash blocking the left two lanes of Briley Parkway southbound before McGavick Pike. In Donaldson, there's a crash. Lebanon Pike at Briley Parkway. Got the full forecast coming up in 5 minutes. Officials say there was an unusual injury at school today in Nashville. Metro Police and emergency crews responded to White Creek High School after a student was impaled by part of a comb or hair pick. The injury's not life-threatening. Authorities are continuing to investigate, but officials say the incident appears to have been the result of horseplay, not intentional violence. President Trump honoring 9/11 first responders at an event in Washington. Fox's Lucas Tomlinson has the latest from the White House.
11: President Trump taking this occasion to honor two men specifically. Jeffrey Palazzo, who served in the Marine Corps before joining the fire department. He was assigned to Staten Island's Elite Rescue Squad 5. He also highlighted the bravery of Wells Crowder. Wells worked in finance and led rescue efforts 25 years ago at the World Trade Center. Here's President Trump honoring these men and the rest of the fallen.
12: They were running up those stairs and they knew what was going to happen. There wasn't one of them that thought otherwise. The bravery is really incredible.
11: Now, Frank Siller and his Tunnel to Towers Foundation have been traveling the country, crisscrossing with this steel beam.
7: Yeah, that beam recovered from the rubble of the collapsed World Trade Center and is meant to serve as a memorial, to those who lost their lives on September 11th. Back here in Nashville, police investigating a deadly shooting that claimed the life of a worker inside a Sam's Club on Antioch Pike. Authorities say 55-year-old Paris Carlock of Murfreesboro was stocking the store's potato chip aisle when a bullet fired from outside entered the building and hit him in the head. He later died at Vanderbilt. Detectives believe the shooting's connected to a dispute that started at a nearby nightclub and hookah bar before spilling into the parking lot. And election 2026, Republicans are preparing to rally in Texas for their first ever midterm convention as they try to defend a Senate seat in the Lone Star State. Fox's Brooke Taylor has the details from Dallas.
13: Texas is really still the heart of the Republican base. You have this massive big red state that's going to give them the perfect backdrop for this convention. But at the same time happening here in Texas, they are fighting harder than they have in years to protect their Senate seat. So President Trump and Vice President J.D. Vance, they are among the headliners for this two-night convention at American Airlines Center. Republicans are looking to highlight the administration's record, rally voters, and make the case for keeping control of Congress. Senator Ted Cruz, meanwhile, who's slated to speak at the convention, says Tallarico's record just does not line up with Texas voters.
7: Yeah, so Fox News power rankings suggest the Texas Senate race is a toss-up, with a poll from July showing Tallarico leading by 3 points. That's the latest news. Weather's next. I'm Ken Weaver, WTN News.
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3: 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Beacon Capital Management Weather Center.
14: I'm WSMV 4 First Alert Meteorologist Melanie Layden. Not as hot today. Our temperatures will still be in the low 90s, feeling more like the mid 90s outside, but we're at least out of that triple digit territory. Some of you may see some mist and drizzle today, but better, more widespread rain chances will come later this week. Be sure to catch a weather update on our free WSMV 4 First Alert Weather app.
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1: Happy, kind of funny, but it's a Tuesday. A lot of people still chiming in about the whole Michigan thing because Bell brought that up. Sports. Hey, did you see Arizona football team? They decided at the beginning of their game they were so far up that both coaches decided we only would play 10 minutes in the fourth quarter.
0: So they cheated.
1: No. The other team was like, look, we got our $1 million check. We want to go home because this is embarrassing. It was 70-3. They could have scored 100 points.
7: Goodness.
1: And they decided, you know what? You know how bad it is when you're adults playing in a sport that makes millions of dollars and they're like, we should probably have a run rule like they do with little kids sports.
0: You can't score 100 points if you're not cheating.
1: It's Bell. Bell thinks everybody's cheating.
7: What'd you say, Bell? Anybody who wins cheats.
1: Anybody who wins, that's it.
0: Anybody who wins is a cheater.
1: Yeah. Anybody and everybody who wins cheats. That's Bell. That's what he thinks. Kids, I'd like to ask you, are you sick and tired of not having nuclear waste next to your house? Have you thought to yourself, if only they could improve my property values by putting a giant nuclear waste facility next to my house so one day things will go well for me? Are you thinking that? Because some places apparently have been offered that and people aren't thrilled.
15: A federal nuclear project could bring major investment and jobs to Tennessee, but the possibility of long-term nuclear waste storage is already facing a lot of pushback in some rural communities.
16: So News 2's Jaxie Pigeon, she had a chance to speak with a lawmaker who wants three Upper Cumberland counties taken out of consideration. Jaxie.
17: Mark and Nickel, State Rep Kelly Kiesling says he supports Tennessee's growing nuclear industry, but not a long-term waste repository in Pickett, Scott, or Fentress counties. Tennessee is one of five states selected to continue exploring a nuclear life cycle innovation campus with the U.S. Department of Energy. The state's plan centers on Oak Ridge, with some functions including nuclear material storage, potentially located at satellite sites. Lawmakers have pointed to these five counties as potential areas: Clay, Pickett, Scott, Fentress, and Morgan.
1: It's always places where you're like, nobody lives out here. It'll be fine. Sure. Maybe there's some farming going on, and who doesn't want a three-headed cow? Maybe it'll have four or five wombs. It could have a bunch of babies at once. You don't know.
0: Couple extra back legs, and you got some more rump roast.
1: There you go. That's a lot of rump roast right there. You know what's neat? I love where they put these things. Right? It's like, let's put it in Memphis somewhere. Why? Nah, we don't care.
0: Because it's Memphis. Nobody's gonna care.
1: We don't care. We don't care where we put it. Just don't put it anywhere there are people that make money. just to put it in the rich areas. You never hear about, you know what happened? We decided to put it, right in the heart of downtown. We decided to put some nuclear facilities. You put it out there.
0: We're going to build it next to the mayor's mansion.
1: Yeah, that never happens. That never happens. Like Brentwood. What if they came to you today and said, hey, we got this piece of property over here. We think it would be a great place for a nuclear facility. It's only waste, though. You got nothing to worry about. And look, I'm a big proponent of nuclear stuff. I think nuclear is the future. I think it burns cleaner. But at the same time, think about people who live out there, because they always feel like they're the stuff that, you know, gets dumped upon.
17: But legislators say people in those communities still have questions about exactly which locations are being evaluated and what could eventually be stored there. The Morgan County Commission has already formally opposed any nuclear waste storage or disposal facility there. Kiesling has asked the governor to remove Pickett, Scott, and Fentress counties from consideration, while other state lawmakers are also calling for more public disclosure. Kiesling says his concern is not about whether Tennessee should pursue nuclear energy, but about where a long-term waste facility could end up.
18: It's the health and welfare of our community, and a community's period, you know. They haven't narrowed it down to the within the counties, they haven't narrowed it down to the different communities, and that's another thing that's concerning me.
1: I just, you know, and look, I'm not against any of these things, but if you're a community, you know, somebody joked earlier and said, oh, I'd love to have nuclear next to us. Imagine how big my vegetables would get. Imagine how big your head might get. And, but think about it. If you've got a house, it's like a data center, right? So they never put the data center in places where you're like, you never see, they're not put into Brentwood. They're put into other places. And there's room out there in certain areas. There's no doubt about that. But you got to ask the question, like with the data centers, what about the jobs? What kind of jobs are we really going to have? Is it one of those jobs where it takes 5 years to build it and it sounds really great, and then it takes 5,000 people, but not all at once, and then when all is said and done, 8 people work there? You got to ask all those questions. I think it's a fair thing to ask. It is. I can't believe people don't want nuclear. I wouldn't live next to it. No, because that's weird. Bellwood. I feel like that's something you'd do.
0: I wouldn't have a problem living next to the waste as long as I was allowed my personal recreational nuclear weapons.
1: Oh.
0: Give me those. We'll talk.
1: Well, now, why would you want personal weapons?
0: Why wouldn't I?
1: But what are you going to use? Well, I mean, I was listening to a best of the other day. I was listening to you talk about your bunker. And Ken and I were joking about your bunker.
0: My because luxury you're like, underground bunker,
1: yeah,
0: sir.
1: Yeah, how you're going to have to kill the people who helped build your bunker. Yes. And you're like, it's not really that bad. It's only a few. And I'm like, that seems like a lot.
0: What seems like a lot to you because you don't have your personal luxury underground bunker?
1: And when you meet Belle, you understand why. That's why you would want to live next to one of these, underneath it.
0: As long as I have my personal recreational
1: You nukes, shouldn't get any of that.
0: I have every Second Amendment says I should have personal recreational nuclear weapons.
1: Bazookas. Tanks. You can own a tank, right?
0: Yeah.
1: Yeah. I like to own a tank.
0: You can own a howitzer.
1: Do you ever remember the guy in San Diego that stole the tank?
0: Yes.
1: Oh, God, that guy was awesome. I mean, he wasn't all there, but he was awesome. They couldn't stop him. Remember, finally ended up running into he finally hit the wall of the overpass, and then it kind of like
7: couldn't go anymore.
1: Remember that? Yes. Do you remember? You know what? You don't realize how badass a tank is. Then you see it run over that recreational vehicle.
7: Yeah.
1: Like it is plastic. Spectacular. That's why Belle can't have one. Belle's tank would break.
0: What you think?
1: That's Belle's tank would break down anyways. So, yeah, I'm thinking, Steve said, I read a few years back where the French had actually figured out the French have done a good thing. We know how to get rid of nuclear. We do. We know how to get rid of it in a real way. That's not the issue is if you live in a place, do you want it next door to you? Right. It's the old NIMBY. Yeah, I want it, but not in my backyard. Yeah, I want a data center, but I don't want it next door to me. And if you live there, you know, yeah, I could see why people are nervous, especially when the only time anybody ever comes to you from the city or from the county or from the state is when they want to put something in your backyard. You know, this weekend, what did the Supreme Court rule that no, you have no constitutional right to clean water. So stop bitching. Was it Michigan or wherever?
0: Yeah.
1: Yeah. So, you know, that's the issue I think people have.
0: And, of course, people are going to twist that and say, oh, the Supreme Court said you had no right to water. No, you can go collect your own water and clean it yourself.
1: Yeah. So how about the community that takes the waste gets free power for life? Ooh, that'd be good.
0: That could be a trade-off.
1: Mm. See, now would you do that?
7: Free power and groceries.
1: And groceries. Ken's like, all right, here's the thing. What you're saying I'm listening to, and I like, but I also don't want to pay taxes.
0: of any type ever.
1: I'm just letting you guys know that. I don't want to pay taxes, and I want groceries. I don't want the free tax. No tax BS. Give me free groceries.
7: I want to be able to do whatever I want to do when I want to do it.
1: I want free get out of jail cards all the time, no matter what it is. I do something stupid, I could just hold this up. You're like, got to let him go. You get. You know what? We're going to call those jailigans. Those are like mulligans, but they're jailigans.
0: Is that a do-over for jail?
1: Do-over jail. Hey, do I have a jailigan? Oh, I still have a couple left. Fantastic.
0: Got to get more printed.
1: Because when you go play golf, the first thing you do, like, especially because, you know, guys get out there on the first tee, everybody just swings crazy and they hit one into the woods and they, oh, breakfast ball. You're going to get a breakfast one. It doesn't really count as a mulligan yet. It's just your first swing. Then it starts after that. So you want your jailigans. But I like the free power for life. That's good. That'd be interesting. Somebody said they want free tequila. No groceries from the store next to the plant. Here's my thing. It's not whether or not we can dispose of it. It's who's building it. What do we know about them? Is there shortcuts? Is this stuff going to seep into the ground? Those are the fair questions to ask in a situation like this. Because, yeah, you know what? Because imagine if anything was to happen. Not saying something will, but there's a fault line. I don't forget. There's a fault line. Something big happens. Some big shaker. Something happens, and all of a sudden, some of this stuff leaks out. Then what do you have? You guys do know that Chernobyl's still there, and you do know nobody lives there outside of a few weirdos. You can take a vacation there, though.
0: Can you visit Fukushima?
1: I don't know if you can visit Fukushima yet, but you can do dark tours. We'll take you into...
0: Yeah.
1: Yeah.
0: You and just got to wear one of those little... one of those radiation detectors.
1: Yeah.
0: And once you hit a certain point, they won't let you back in.
1: Have you seen the Chernobyl, the movie on Netflix?
0: No.
1: It's good.
0: I don't have Netflix.
7: I believe I saw that, and I believe it was quite creepy.
1: Yes, it was. The fact that they, like... Yeah, this thing's pretty much, it's going to blow soon. And people, there were men, you know, as we talk about 9/11, there were men running in there into Chernobyl, fighting it, like throwing water on it, throwing like sand on it, who knew that they were going to die in the most painful way within a few days.
7: Yeah.
1: Like they had cancer within 24 hours, 48 hours. It was horrific. So, yeah, I'd like to know how good this thing's being built. It's going to be better than Three Mile Island. We're good, which nobody died, thank God. I think, but yeah, but the NIMBY stuff. It's always the NIMBY because everybody worries about their property values, which is understandable. So, oh, man. Do you know what happens when a coworker contaminates their home? The authorities come in, completely strip the inside. Nothing is to be saved. What was that movie with Meryl Streep? Was it Silkwood?
0: Silkwood. Cher was in it, too.
1: That's right. Fukushima just restarted. There you go. See, I mean, a lot of you guys, I don't know if that would happen. You know, you can't put it next to a school. Can't do that. Can you? Well, it depends. You put it next to a school in Memphis.
0: You
7: better not put it next to a zoo.
1: No. What's happening with that? Have we heard anything yet?
7: Haven't heard a thing.
1: No. So that's just, is it just lawsuits now? Is that what we're waiting for?
7: Tied up in the court.
1: Everything's tied up in the damn court.
0: They're just waiting for people to, the short attention spans to kick in, and then they'll.
1: Then they'll just slowly turn the blind eye to it?
0: Yeah.
1: Yeah. Because everybody's worried about the flock cameras. That's the new big thing. We've all moved to flock. Flock and A we have. Look what I did there. Coming up. Are you ready for it? Little hot take Tuesday. Bell's hot take has been pretty much the same take all day about everybody cheating. My hot take angered cheaters. Some people.
0: What? Cheaters. They're all cheaters.
1: They are all cheaters. Everybody is a cheater. We're going to talk a little bit about that. Also, we're going to talk a bit about Iran, who are also cheating. Apparently, I don't know if you saw this, Ken. Apparently, they say they've taken one of our unmanned subs.
7: Really?
1: And they're going to show the world here in a little while. That's what they're reporting.
0: Are they trying to blackmail us with the people running it.
1: No, we're like, keep it. We got like 5,000 of those.
0: And it's empty.
1: And it's empty. It's unmanned. Hello.
0: Oh, but it does have a self-destruct mechanism,
1: yeah,
0: though.
1: That's right. So that's what they're reporting. So we'll talk a little bit about that. We've also got some midterm stuff as well. Gas prices continue to rise. Ken, did you get gas today?
7: I did not get gas today. I got it on Friday.
1: And?
7: I can't remember how much I paid. Oh, I paid, well, I can't remember. I want to say it was $3.88.
1: That's winning right there.
0: I paid $3.89 with points.
1: Whoa! That's not good. That's not good.
0: 10 cents off.
1: That's cheating right there. And we're going to talk more about cheating when we come back. Chad Mencio, Super Talk 99.7.
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1: Every single Tuesday, because it's Tuesday, remember that, guys? Because even today, I thought it was Monday for a little bit. I got super excited. Then I was like, oh, man. Got to go back to work, but not back to work on a Monday like we love. Shortened week. Silly.
20: Hot take. Hot take. Hot take Tuesday.
1: So hot. Sizzle to the touch. All right, Ken, what do you have for us?
7: Experts say returning to work is easier as long as you don't remember how much fun you were having.
1: Yeah.
7: Who cares if 8 days disappear in about 12 minutes?
1: Isn't that weird? Isn't it weird that you're sitting there? Have you ever done this when you're on vacation and it's like a Friday? Yeah. And you're sitting there and you're thinking, God, 2 days from now, doing something stupid. Talking to people I can't stand. Not us, because we love our jobs. But for a lot of other people, that's what it's like. You're sitting on a beach somewhere, right? Sipping a pina colada. And the next thing you know, you're 2 days away from having to do TPS reports.
7: See, dude, that's the thing about a vacation. You really don't get 8 days.
1: No.
7: Because the seventh and eighth day is spent worrying about having to go back to work.
1: Yes. I mean, you get there. So let's say you leave on a Saturday morning. So Friday, you're all excited. Saturday's panic. You fly somewhere Sunday, get unpacked. You've got Monday where you're finally calming down. Tuesday, Wednesday's okay. Thursday, you start thinking about work. Friday, you start packing. Saturday, you get home. Sunday, you stress. It's not worth it. Just keep working.
7: That's why we love Monday.
1: That's why we love Mondays. By the way, somebody just texting, I think one of the hottest takes we've ever had. Cinnamon rolls are overrated.
7: Woo-hoo! Goodness.
1: That's putting a little stink on that one right there, kids.
0: They're not allowed to listen anymore. That's just, no. That's a criminal statement and that should be prosecuted.
1: Which kind of cinnamon roll?
0: Any
1: like,
0: of them.
1: Like this, like from a Cinnabon cinnamon roll or
0: that's one.
1: Like a donut cinnamon roll? Which one do you like better?
0: Donut cinnamon rolls don't count. That's not a real cinnamon roll. That's a donut.
1: That's a pretty damn good cinnamon roll, though. First of all, there's cinnamon rolls are amazing. Just, but I get that. Sometimes there's too much goo all over it.
0: There's and no it, such thing as too much stuff on it.
1: This is what I'm talking about.
0: You here. Should have. You should be able to buy the frosting just by itself and eat it as an individual item.
7: And dip it.
1: Oh, well, see, I do that. I do Cinnabon, and I will do the dip. Ooh,
7: yes, sir.
1: Oh, baby. Bell, what do you have for us? Here we go, guys. Here we go.
0: No professional sports team has ever won a game without cheating.
1: Cheater.
0: And if you lost your game, it's because you didn't cheat hard enough.
1: There you go. That's him. If you're not cheating, you're not trying. Somebody sent me a picture of a Michigan shirt. It says 60 minutes and 1 second. I thought it was kind of funny.
7: I saw
0: cheating.
7: I've seen some memes on X where there's some highway signs into Ann Arbor, and it says, Sooner fans, set your clocks back 1 second.
1: I think you guys are going to boat race him this weekend.
7: Oh, don't say that, Brother Chad.
0: Depends on how hard they cheat.
1: That's rat poison.
7: Oh, we can't talk like that.
1: Okay, what do we talk like?
7: It's just going to be a good game.
1: Okay, it's going to be a good game. Everybody's going to try real hard. Let's try real hard. Right.
0: Winner will have cheated real well.
1: Everybody, let's try. Let's try.
0: Cheaters.
7: Let's try.
1: Let's just keep trying, guys. We're going to try. Keep trying.
0: Cheat, cheat.
1: Somebody said, the person who said that about cinnamon rolls has never eaten a cinnamon roll. Deep fried cinnamon rolls.
7: Ooh. Ooh, deep fried cinnamon rolls.
1: I didn't even know that could happen.
7: Son of a biscuit eater.
1: You can deep fry anything.
7: You really can.
1: You can. You're like, what is it? That's a foot.
0: And more importantly, you should.
7: Foot.
1: It's a foot. How's it taste? You know, oddly, pretty good. Pretty good.
0: It's deep fried, isn't it?
1: Yes. My hot take is wear shoes. Pretty simple. And I'm not talking about like flip-flops. That's fine. You know what? I grew up in SoCal. Love me some flip-flops. Love me some slides. No problem with that. But if you are barefoot in stores, if you're barefoot everywhere, first of all, you're insane. How gross are your feet that you walk around in the heat? But I see it more and more. And it's the people without their shoes on in stores and in going into like restaurants, just, you know, like Wendy's or something. What are you doing? What are you doing? And your feet are gross. Gross. Should I have to wear some sort of coverings? I'm not a big, and I don't mind, like, because I'll go golf and at least one or two of the young guys who are like high schools are out there barefoot. And usually those guys you got to watch out for because they're usually pretty good. But, you know, and I get walking on grass is kind of cool barefoot. You know what's not cool? in front of me at a store.
7: 30 feet.
1: Yeah, and it also feels weird, too. It grosses me out.
0: What about when you go to a Dead concert?
1: Oh, that's the whole place. Everybody there is barefoot. Another reason you don't go.
0: And dirty. The whole place smells of patchouli oil just because nobody takes a bath.
1: Nobody takes a shower. By the way, speaking of that, did you see two people now? Every year it's the same thing. Two people died at Burning Man. What?
7: Yeah. What's going on?
1: What's going on?
7: Just go and have a good time, man.
1: What? How crazy? First of all, Burning Man is for old hippies.
7: Yes.
1: Who are rich, right? Who want to go there and pretend like they're young and they want to dance around. And then every year we have the same thing. Three people died at Burning Man. You're like, from what?
0: And if you're arguing his point, then you are one of the old hippies.
1: Yes. By the way, somebody said, Michigan won, Bell. Get over it.
0: Yeah, they did by cheating.
1: There you go. That's Bell. Hate Bell, not me. Hate Bell. Tell you what. I'll tell you what. Coming up, midterms. They got midterm of Palooza this weekend. How excited this week, actually. 2 days of, I heard White Jesus is going to be there. I heard he's going to be one of the speakers.
7: Two days of Lee Greenwood.
1: 2 days of proud to be an American. Trump is giving all of the speeches. Every one of them. Unless you pay $25,000 to be there, then you can give a speech. And by the way, if you want a picture, they love handing out pictures. It's absolutely free as long as you pay them $90,000. $90,000 a picture, guys. $90,000. Oh, somebody says nothing sexier than a barefooted woman. Now, that's something Bell would say.
7: Especially if they're dancing in the moonlight.
1: That's right. Hold the sandwich.
0: Especially if they're in the kitchen making me a sandwich.
1: Oh, look at that, Bell.
7: With moonlight coming through the kitchen window.
1: Ooh. And then all of a sudden, they called the police on me. And then they came and arrested me because I was a peeping Tom. Coming up, we'll talk a bit about the midterm of Palooza and the big conference they're having. How exciting is that? On top of that, we'll talk a little about Iran. I don't know if you guys wear this, but Iran, and they have it yet. Chad Benson Show, Super Talk, 99.7.
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7: Stuff in the way. Drivers, disabled vehicle blocking the right lane. 65 southbound between Vietnam Veterans and Old Hickory Boulevard at Rivergate. Opryland got a crash blocking the left two lanes. Briley Parkway southbound before McGavick Pike. And then a Antioch crash. Murfreesboro Pike westbound at Franklin Limestone Road. Officials giving an update on the five fatalities after a cargo plane that was landing overshot the runway, plowed into numerous vehicles in Miami, Florida. Fox's Dana Marie McNichol has the latest from Miami International Airport.
2: The Miami-Dade County Sheriff confirmed all five victims were men between the ages of 47 and 75. Now, that Amazon cargo plane remains an active scene. Federal investigators continue to collect evidence and debris. The NTSB says that plane overran the runway by 1,300 feet, plowing into a white van owned by an aviation cleaning company. Seven people were inside. The plane then tore through a perimeter fence and hit another car traveling on a road next to the airport. It eventually came to a stop in a grassy area where Teslas were being stationed before catching fire. The pilot and co-pilot were the only people on board and survived.
7: Now, the Trump administration filing an emergency appeal with the Supreme Court over lower court rulings that block a new Homeland Security system meant to verify who is eligible to vote. Fox's Jessica Rosenthal with more.
21: Last year, President Trump signed two executive orders that resulted in Homeland Security overhauling its systematic alien verification for entitlements, or SAVE, system, linking it with Social Security, allowing states to check on who's eligible to vote. A lower court judge blocked this overhaul, ruling it violated privacy and Social Security rules, as well as the Administrative Procedures Act. She also found it had determined some people were ineligible to vote when, in fact, they were eligible. The D.C. Circuit Court of Appeals then ruled against the administration's request to pause the lower court ruling. Now the administration's asking the Supreme Court to intervene, writing that the district court's indefensible order threatens the integrity of upcoming elections and that it exceeds her jurisdiction. Jessica Rosenthal, Fox News.
7: That's the latest news. Weather's next. I'm Ken Weaver, WTN News.
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6: I'm WSMB4 First Alert Meteorologist Melanie Layden. Not as hot today. Our temperatures will still be in the low 90s, feeling more like the mid 90s outside, but we're at least out of that triple digit territory. Some of you may see some mist and drizzle today, but better, more widespread rain chances will come later this week. Be sure to catch a weather update on our free WSMB4 First Alert Weather.
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1: You guys need to get out there and support Dan and Matt. We should sponsor it. Can and make Bell climb. How awesome would that be? Could you do 35 flights of stairs, Bell, in your condition?
0: I'd say my limit was probably two.
1: Two. So today I had an extra Reese's, and I thought, you know what, I'm going to be nice, offer it to Belle. He looked at me and he said,
0: just,
1: and I quote,
0: "It's not something you don't do very. I mean, you regularly offer."
1: And he said to me, "If I eat that all that carbs, 3 days.
0: It's true.
1: 3 days, my body won't be able to
0: burn any fat.
1: Yeah, just it'll just get fat because of that right there, Chad. All right. Do you see this?
0: Chad stuffed it in his own face.
1: All I eat is protein, Chad." Stripped down protein.
0: I didn't say that. Those words didn't come out of my mouth.
1: You did.
0: I just know when certain self crimes are going to happen, and I don't need to compound them with food from you.
1: Whatever. Bell tried to go to In-N-Out Burger yesterday, Ken, and they denied him.
0: Couldn't get in.
7: Why'd they deny you?
0: Well, they didn't deny me. It was just so friggin' packed that I went inside. I'm going to be smart. I'm going to beat the drive-thru line.
7: Yeah.
0: Go inside. They told me just to get the order placed was 40 minutes.
7: Yeah.
0: 40 minutes to get the order placed. They were so crowded. And so instead, I went to Chick-fil-A, who had to be getting their spillover because they were busy as hell, too.
1: We have a Cane's that's getting ready to open up any day now. Next to my house.
7: Oh, that's a chicken outfit, right?
1: Yeah. It's a good chicken outfit.
0: It's kind of like Zaxby's sort of, right?
1: Yeah. But the difference is, so Cane's, they don't have ranch dressing. And they don't have barbecue. You can only get cane sauce. That's the only thing that drives me crazy about them.
0: You know what I have at home?
1: Same thing I do, which is ranch barbecue dressing. Sauce and ranch dressing. So I just take it and go home. Yeah, but the minute it opens, I'm going to go down and get us a whole bunch of Cane's. Not you, Belle, because you're like, oh my God, that could have some carbs in it. That's what I think you sound like in my head.
7: The In-N-Out down in Murfreesboro, man, they got that thing moving pretty. It moves pretty rapidly.
1: Yeah, if you would have been in the line, the drive-through line, I bet you'd have found it only took you like 20, 25 minutes.
0: I was watching, and that thing was not moving.
7: That's about what it took me, about 20, 25 minutes.
1: Yeah.
0: Oh, so you went through one, and you didn't bring us anything.
7: Oh, well, it was a couple of weeks ago.
0: Yeah, sure it was. Couple of weeks ago, as in yesterday.
7: Yeah, I just finished some negotiations for a tuna boat, but I forgot we already have one.
1: That's right. I'm excited about that.
0: You need to choke yourself with that tie.
1: And our pro bassing. We're going to be pro bassing soon, boys.
7: That's right.
1: Can't wait for
7: that. Catching some big mouth bass.
1: That's right, baby. That's what I'm talking about. Big mouth. So big mouth's all we're allowed to catch, right? Not small mouth.
7: Big mouth and small mouth.
0: Does small mouth count?
7: I think so.
1: Does it?
7: I think that's what he said. Big mouth or small mouth.
1: Yeah, because I don't want to get disqualified again. Lose our $1.25 million.
0: Well, you just don't try to turn them in as part of your catch.
1: We're going to have to open their mouths a lot. Get bigger. And you can't catch medium mouths.
7: Yeah, and there's no medium mouth.
1: Don't be catching that. Ranch dressing is hillbilly ketchup. What a great name.
7: That's a good hot take.
0: And
1: that's a good thing.
0: What's the point?
1: No, that's a great hot take. It is hillbilly ketchup. I agree with that. And it's delicious. It is so delicious. I love it. I love it. Some of you are talking about Burning Man, too, because they're old hippies. Because that's what they are. They're not these. You'll find some of most of the people that go out to Burning Man, they're in their 70s and 60s. They went through the counterculture movement to a little bit, but they're trying to relive their youth, and they're doing it in a way where they're using some of their big Microsoft money they have.
7: They're throwing out hips by trying to play hacky sack.
1: Yes. Yeah, it's that kind of stuff. And so these people are dying from, you know, all kinds of stuff. But it sounds like somebody was murdered.
7: I don't know how you die there.
1: Like, it's, yeah.
7: And were they overdosing or?
1: On what?
7: Well, that's true.
1: You know, but it sounds like one of them sounds like there was a stabbing potentially.
7: Oh.
0: Somebody sent in a picture of their radio, which shows them listening to the station with an In-N-Out Burger cup in the foreground.
1: That right there. Solid. Hey, let me ask you a question. Which Bible verse did you get? 8207, which Bible verse? Because everybody has a Bible verse.
0: It's underneath, right?
1: It's underneath, yeah. So you just take it, look underneath, and it tells you what Bible verse you have.
7: Oh, under Chick-fil-A.
1: No, that's under In-N-Out Burger.
7: Oh, really?
1: In-N-Out Burger, yeah.
7: Well, I didn't know that. I'd have looked at my, I should have looked at
1: so
7: that.
1: So underneath the cup, there is a Bible verse.
7: And, well, I'll be.
1: And it tells you, like, go to John 3:16 or something like that. So it's pretty cool. You know, so just want to make sure. I prefer Wicker Man to Burning Man. Wicker Man.
0: Which version?
1: Oh, do you like... who's
0: Nicolas
1: the original...
0: Cage or...
1: Is it Michael Caine?
0: No.

0: same issues you're talking about at the kitchen table, we're talking about here. Local issues, national headlines, real conversations conservatives can trust.
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2: Kind of politically incorrect.
3: Yeah, it's very much
4: politically incorrect. Oh, wait a minute. That's a Sony owns the Spider-Man IP.
3: Yeah, so still, you know, but still, how? Why it didn't end up in there? I mean, I don't know, but
4: because Sony can take it wherever it wants to because they own the IP.
3: Well, there you go, Sony
4: for television and movies.
3: There you go. Look at that. You guys learn something new every single day. Gas prices up. You guys were talking. You paid $3.89, Bell, and you had a 10% coupon.
4: Yeah, a 10-cent coupon.
3: Yeah,
2: man.
3: And you know what else is way up is diesel. Some of you guys are already hitting us up talking about diesel prices. Damn, it's expensive. I wonder what could have caused this. Oh, Biden. Trans? Trans people?
4: You just hush your mouth and enjoy
3: it. Is it trans people? Is it Biden? It was Obama. It was Obama and trans people.
4: It was Obama and drones.
3: I love when they ask questions like, why is gas going up? They're like, probably because of trans kids trying to play girl sports. I don't, what? President Biden is why it's went up. She can't stop it. Could it be the war? And it's about to escalate, by the way. If you guys saw, they fired stuff into Saudi Arabia. You know what didn't happen? We didn't fire anything to shoot it down because we don't have anything right now to shoot it down.
4: That or they want to draw Saudi Arabia into it.
3: Well, Saudi Arabia's already into it because they're dealing with the Houthis. And the Saudis are backing the other people in Yemen. And that's the proxy war that's going on there. So
4: I'm talking about in terms of shooting back at Iran.
3: This is an ugly situation. And it's about to get uglier, which sucks because price is going up. But we were talking earlier about debt. I don't know if you guys saw this. This is pretty awesome. And this is why you got to love Israel, right? These guys, they're thinking about us. Always. You know what they came up with? It was a inside the Jerusalem Post. Americans should go into the military and a military should give them free debt relief if they serve for 3 years fighting. Wait, what? You want our people to go into the military to get free debt relief so they can go be cannon fodder in another country? That seems...
4: Yeah, I'm not feeling that.
3: Yeah. I love that for you. I mean, that's... I'm sorry. You know, that is insane. The fact that you'd put that out there is nuts. So you want our kids who should go serve in the military so they can go fight a war that we shouldn't be in on some place that we shouldn't be. And I think the other thing this thing has done, this is expedited in the Middle East. Us leaving parts of the Middle East, because right now we are pushing the Saudis. We are pushing a lot of people closer to China because they're not trusting us 100% that we could protect them. And we got into something we shouldn't have been in. We shouldn't have been in it. And what are we getting out of it? We're getting higher gas prices. Prior to February, nobody was talking about whether or not Iran was going to do something insane. Nobody was. People are just trying to, they're excited. We're going to get $2 gas, right? That's what we're hoping for. We're going to get price relief, all this stuff. It didn't happen. And these are the kind of things that matter to the average person. Why are we here? But to think for a moment that you're putting stuff inside of your paper, op-eds, that Americans should get debt relief to go fight in a war or some, that's insane. And yeah, we've got the GI Bill and stuff like that, but come on. That is ridiculous. Absolutely ridiculous. Coming up, speaking of ridiculous, we've been talking today about our jobs. We're very fortunate. Ken and I love our jobs. Bell hates his, but he still comes in here anyways.
4: That is a lie from the pit of hell.
3: From the pit of hell? Well, that seems a little much.
4: Not really.
3: But our good buddy and yours, Rodney, delivers motivation like no other. And today's motivation fits in perfectly with all of this stuff. We'll do that straight ahead. Chad Benson, Super Talk 99.7.
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4: We were talking about our jobs today because we love coming to work. We have a good time. We laugh. We giggle. We're like schoolgirls. It's fantastic.
5: Some of you out there. I think calling saying it's coming to work is a little bit of a lie. guy.
4: Yeah.
5: It's coming to screw around and have fun.
4: Yeah. But we can't say that, right? That's stupid. Where do you guys work? Screw around and have fun place? It's fantastic. But our good buddy Rodney, who delivers the best in so many things, delivers some interesting and thoughtful thoughts about crappy jobs.
6: Hey, do you have a job that you are not thrilled about having because you don't, you don't like doing what you're doing and you feel like it's just arduous and belittling at times? But remember that you should always be grateful for whatever it is that you got. And also, you can be grateful for things you haven't got because there's a lot of stuff you don't want. But anyway, so where I'm at doing a job I don't really want to do, instead of getting all hot and bothered and upset about it, I just think, hey, if it weren't for this job, I could pursue my other dreams. This helped me pursue my dreams. And then there's other times I just think, well, if it wasn't for this, I'd probably go into life of crime. And so ultimately, this job is keeping me out of prison. So that's, whatever helps you get through it all. Anyway, have a super freaking awesome day at your crappy job. trying to make the best of it anyway. Okay, bye.
4: So if you got a crappy job, remember, it's keeping you out of jail.
3: I tell you, man. I mean, you boys, have you ever worked somewhere where you absolutely dreaded going in?
4: Yeah.
3: Oh, it's miserable. Yes.
4: It's the worst. The Friday scaries are real.
3: Yes.
4: Where when it becomes like the last football game's over on Sunday.
3: Yes.
4: And now that they've got a Sunday night game, but still you're like, oh God. Oh, this is awful. I don't want to do this.
5: How did my life turn into this?
4: I hate this. This is the worst.
3: I worked with this dude who I just do not know why. But I just literally the hairs on the back of my neck would stand up when he'd come into the room.
4: Yeah.
3: And it was miserable. He was miserable and he made everybody miserable.
4: That is. Yeah.
3: I was glad to be out from underneath that.
4: I worked. Yeah. And by the way, there have been radio gigs that I have dreaded going in on a Monday.
5: Yeah, but it's radio. It's like,
4: no, it wasn't.
5: It was difficult.
4: It was a night. I used to work with a guy where we would have to, from 4 to 7 in the afternoon on Sundays through Thursdays, we'd have to watch the local news because it's back in the day before you get the clips. You'd have to tape everything VCR.
3: Oh, yeah.
4: Write it down, bring it in the morning. And then the next day we'd have to get there hours before the show started. And he was angry and cantankerous and everybody was terrified of him. That was a nightmare. It was. But the money was good, and his having him on my resume got me into 1,000 places that other things couldn't.
3: There you go,
5: brother. You've always been working outside in a long sleeve shirt.
4: I could have been. And at times, I wish I was, but I wasn't. I was doing that and dreading it on Sunday. Coming up, something I don't dread, hour number 3, the excitement, the frivolity. We'll get to the midterm stuff, among other things. Chad Benson, Super Talk 99.7.
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3: 2 o'clock on the dot. I'm Ken Weaver with your top stories. Drivers, we got a big problem in Wilson County. An overturned vehicle blocking the left lane of 840 westbound there at Stewart's Ferry Pike. Bell Mead got a crash. Harding Pike eastbound at Harding Place. And then in Woodbine, you got the right shoulder blocked by a crash. 24 westbound between 440 and Murfreesboro Pike. Bellshire a crash. Dickerson Pike at Old Hickory Boulevard. It's not even rush hour yet, folks. Got the full forecast coming up in 5 minutes. The search for a missing Florida family comes to a tragic end. Fox's Lillian Wu with more details.
7: Family members say all 4 people on board a small plane which went missing Monday off the Bahamas have been found dead, recovered by relatives on boats who'd launched their own search effort. 80-year-old Mario Lamar, who had more than 40 years of flying experience, according to family, was piloting the PA-34 Piper carrying his wife Lily as well as their grandchildren. 22-year-old Christian Souza and 28-year-old 20-year-old Sophia Souza, who texted flight plans for their return to Miami to a group chat. Family members contacting authorities after seeing messages were not being delivered. Air traffic control lost contact with the aircraft when it was about 13 miles west of Andrus Island. Lillian Wu, Fox News.
3: Families of 9/11 victims calling for Mayor Mamdani to skip Friday's memorial service in New York. Charles Wolf, whose wife was killed in the attacks, insists the mayor does not have their interests at heart, only wants a publicity stunt.
8: Even though there's going to be other politicians there, these are the politicians that helped us, pushed beneficial laws through, and literally held our hand during that time. Mayor Mamdani has not shown any of that. None of it.
3: As typical for the New York City mayor to attend 9/11 remembrance events, with some of Mamdani's supporters suggesting he's being singled out because he's the city's first Muslim mayor. Hearts are heavy in the professional wrestling world today. Memphis wrestling legend superstar Bill Dundee dying at the age of 82. Dundee's son Jamie says the longtime wrestling star passed away early Sunday morning. Born in Scotland, raised in Australia, Dundee became one of the most popular performers in Memphis wrestling after arriving in the U.S. in the 70s. Here he is back in the 80s with a message to the ladies.
9: Bill Superstar Dundee, the Southern heavyweight champion coming out. What? Just...
10: I didn't talk to you last, Russell.
9: What, Bill?
10: And I know it's early in the morning. Some of you ladies are sitting over there looking at a little bowl of grits, and there's a big fat redneck sitting across the table from you, and you said, oh, my God, I got to look at him every... But no, you don't. You just look at the TV set, and you're looking at the living legend and the superstar, and I know I'm making your day. And tonight, you're going to go home with your old man, and he's going to get all loving, and you're going to be thinking of the superstar because you saw him first thing this morning.
3: Funeral arrangements for Bill Dundee have not yet been announced in Memphis. That's the latest news. Weather's next. I'm Ken Weaver, WTN News.
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11: I'm WSMB 4 First Alert Meteorologist Melanie Layden. Not as hot today. Our temperatures will still be in the low 90s, feeling more like the mid 90s outside, but we're at least out of that triple digit territory. Some of you may see some mist and drizzle today, but better, more widespread rain chances will come later this week. Be sure to catch a weather update on our free WSMB 4 First Alert weather app.
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12: Woo! Happy Tuesday!
13: Throw away the hope to the Broncos.
12: third down. Deep drop. Going to unload it towards the end zone. Into the crowd.
13: It is caught. J.J. Buchanan. Touchdown. A miracle at Michigan Stadium.
4: Just to let you guys know, Ken, and if anybody else listening, the MAC wants their win back.
3: Yep. They do.
4: They have announced that they are appealing after coming through and said, no, everything looks good. Everything was handled right. They've actually now said, no, that's a lie. They added an extra second on there. Bunch of cheaters. You're right, Bell.
5: Told you.
3: Cheaters.
5: I bring the facts.
4: Well, settle down. So
3: I wondered, like, what this, I guess they're going to have to file something with the NCAA.
4: Yeah. Yep. After further study and investigation, it is now evident that replay protocol was not properly followed in determining whether time remained on the game clock at the conclusion of the Western Michigan-Michigan football game. So, that's because of the other clock. That was just so funny.
3: Can somebody check the call logs from Las Vegas?
4: No doubt. So,
3: was there a phone call placed right before they changed the clock?
4: Rather than relying upon the designated game clock displayed on the program feed, the Big Ten replay crew relied upon a separate clock embedded within its replay system. The two clock feeds were not synchronized. So the super secret clock was on a clock that nobody could see but the replay guys.
3: Mm-hmm.
4: So, yeah. The MAC says they want their win back. Give them their win, baby. Give them their win.
3: Did you see Lane Kiffin at halftime?
4: Oh,
3: did whenever, you know, they're up like, I think they were up on Clemson.
4: You
3: like
4: saw the video of the guy recording?
3: Yeah. And he goes, they like Clemson's up like, I mean, LSU's up by like 30 points at half. And Kiffin, as he's walking away from the reporter, says, imagine if we had pro players.
4: I know. That is so funny. And at halftime, somebody recorded inside of the locker room.
3: Yeah.
4: It was like, you could tell it was like one of those like assistant grad coaches. The phone's pointed to the ground, but Kiffin is screaming, F this, they're crap, they're skewer, F this, we should win by 70, they're a bunch of kids, F this. It was going crazy. Oh, that was so funny. You know what's funny? Even yesterday when I was golfing with those guys, they're all saying stuff about Lane Kiffin, but each one of them said afterwards, oh yeah, but we got to remember one thing. God, he's a hell of a coach.
3: The dude can coach.
4: He can coach. I mean, he may be hated, but he definitely could coach.
3: Yeah, his teams are pretty successful.
4: Yeah, and imagine if they had pro players.
3: That cracked me up.
4: Which is my favorite. You know, I watched the Dolly thing, you know, they tried to do. I don't know why they didn't just have a moment of silence for Dolly. And then when there was a night game, they do something big for Dolly at Tennessee. I would have liked that better. I mean, I don't know. Who did Tennessee play? What crap team did they?
3: Furman.
4: That's right. Furman. Might as well have been Mark Furman from the OJ trial. He would have had a better chance of stopping him. Didn't he just die?
5: Yeah, I was going to say, and he did.
3: I think he's passed a couple of years ago.
4: I know. Whew. OJ outlived him. And by the way, Mark or OJ never came close to catching the real killer.
3: No.
4: To this day, who is still out there.
3: I mean, OJ was looking behind every bush and every tree on every golf course.
4: That's right. I saw OJ one time. He was on the ground looking inside of the cup going, I know you're in there. He was that close to catching him.
3: Yeah.
4: That close. That close to catching. Just couldn't do it, man. He tried so hard.
5: He had, what was it, 25, 30 years of jokes made, and all he would have had to avoid him, he would have just shut his mouth.
4: Nobody can shut
5: their mouth. I will never give up looking for the real killer. Be quiet. Just hush.
4: I never will stop. And they never found that killer. That guy's still out there. That guy's still out. What if on his deathbed he would have said, it's Al Cowlings. It was Al.
5: It was Nick Cage.
4: No, never. Nick's too great.
3: Speaking of Nick Cage, boys, look what popped up on my phone here from the New York Post as breaking news.
4: What?
3: Nicolas Cage's $10.5 million Malibu mansion nearly falls into massive sinkhole.
4: Yes.
3: Goodness.
4: Have you seen, so I was showing Belle today. I'm from Long Beach, California. And by the way, Long Beach, California, now people in the first half a mile in Long Beach now live on the ocean rather than next to it.
3: Wow.
4: Because it is flooded big time. And this is how they do it in California. Newport is getting just, the waves are massive in Newport. So what do people do? All the surfers are out there. And now I'm obsessed watching these two guys who you would swear they went straight to Central Casting to get Jeff Spicoli and his buddy to do commentary on these things. Dude, check it. Dude, is that Rathbone? Oh, that guy can surf, bro. Look at him. Oh, I totally dropped in. That guy's gnarly. I think they should let those guys do regular sporting events.
3: Yeah.
4: Oh, man, look at that guy. Oh, man, football's awesome. That's gnarly. They wear helmets and stuff. That's pretty cool. That's so cool, man. That guy's totally kicking the ball, man. That's nuts. But, yeah, it is bad. It is so, like, they're not used to that. And then you've got, what do you have? You have Hawaii getting hammered. They had tornado warnings in Hawaii.
3: Yeah.
4: Tornado warnings.
3: It's been a rough couple of years for Hawaii.
4: Yeah, yeah. Oprah's really trying to kill him. Oprah, what was it? In the lasers from the Jew lasers? Was
3: right.
4: It, right?
5: The Jew lasers.
4: That's what they said.
5: That's their official name is the Jew lasers.
4: Yeah, they're like, oh, the Jewish people are trying to destroy Hawaii so they can buy up all the property. I'm like, what are you guys talking about?
5: Who's having a harder time rebuilding, Hawaii or California?
4: Oh, California's never going to be rebuilt.
5: Okay.
4: Never.
3: Too many regulations.
4: One of their regulations. This is craziness. Right. So they've got a new tire regulation, right? That's ridiculous that they passed. But they got another thing that just passed for low income housing. Now, this is spectacular.
5: Wait a minute. This is Hawaii?
4: California. There's no low income housing in either of those places, but they pretend like there is. So the new regulation is they're going to get rid of one of these, you know, ridiculous state bodies. It's still going to be there, but that really causes everything to be a nightmare. But then they're going to add on a potential tax to the home for how many miles you travel to get to your job. So you buy your house, but if you have to drive 20 miles, they might charge you $2 a mile. How insane is that?
5: No, that's leftism at work. I can see that. Yeah. That makes sense when it comes to California.
4: It's so insane. By the way, somebody said, do you think OJ avoided eye contact when looking in the mirror? Can't find the killer anywhere. And he was looking, too. He was looking hard. Hard.
3: Well, he almost found him whenever he kidnapped those guys and stole his Heisman Trophy.
5: Well, he was able to confirm that he was definitely not in that prison.
4: Yeah, you don't think you found him there? He was probably asking around, too. That's why he went. I don't think you guys realize how OJ went undercover in prison. That's why he did what he did. Now, granted, it was a prison in Florida or wherever, just Nevada. It was far away from wherever the killer was, but he knew the killer was in prison. And he was going in there and he was trying to get him to confess, but it never happened. Ever. Man. All for naught. Gone. Over. Never found the killer. That's one that will never, ever, ever be found. Now, he was convicted in the civil court because there were enough people to go, yeah, he totally did it. So take his Heisman Trophy away. Then they melted it down, right?
3: I can't remember, man.
5: I thought they auctioned it.
4: I thought Ron Goldman, didn't he get it?
5: Oh, I think you may be right.
4: Yeah. I would have kept that thing on my, and just, I would have driven by OJ's house every day with that thing on top of my roof. Just driving around.
5: Gotten his email address and sent him a picture of it every
4: I'm taking it everywhere with me. Oh, my God. Just spectacular. What kind of world do we live in? You got a woman that kills her kids. Then you got another woman. Did you see that woman in Illinois?
3: No.
4: She copycatted her.
3: Oh, no.
4: She copycatted her. That's right. I mean, what the hell is going on? What? And then you had Lindsey Clancy's attorney on Good Morning America going, maybe Trump will pardon her. What? Based on what? Trump will never pardon her.
5: Trump may be a lot of things, but he's also a father.
4: Yeah.
5: And I cannot see him relating to her in any way or form or fashion.
4: Yeah. I mean, there's a lot of things I give Trump crap for, as you guys know, but he would never. I mean, that right there is a bridge too far. I mean, for anybody. Pardner. My God. But now you got copycats. Copycats. And apparently, she was into the Clancy trial. And what, you think you were going to get away with it? You're insane. We got problems. Y'all need Jesus, who will be at the midterm convention. Pretty exciting.
5: That's white Jesus.
4: White Jesus, yeah. That's not very nice, Chad. I'm just kind of being honest there. I'm not really sure about the midterm. He's giving the keynote address, and then he's giving the closing address. Aren't they the same? Isn't that the same?
14: Who is?
4: Trump.
14: Oh.
4: Trump is both the opening act and the closing act. He's the future and the present.
5: He can talk.
4: Yes, he can.
5: He is not short on words.
4: And look, they're desperate to try to save Texas. I mean, yeah, they're desperate to try to.
14: This Paxton dude's in trouble.
4: He's awful. Did you see Trump endorsing last week? Kind of like, I don't like that. Yes, he's a horrible dresser. He's got a funny, weird looking eye. He's kind of ugly. You know, it's not very friendly. And it's like a 3-minute rant of how crappy this guy is. But you guys need to vote for him.
5: Y'all just don't seem to care about people dying in wood chippers.
4: No, they don't. Yeah, Paxton, he's in a lot of trouble. I mean, you've got, like, I saw even Ted Cruz today. He's got a book. He's out pimping. And, you know, he's on all the shows. And he, just like John Kennedy, is like, look, this is a real battle. Because nobody likes this guy. And then they asked John Thune if the Republicans are going to give him any money. And they're like, Ken better figure that out. He better ask Trump. Nobody likes the guy outside of a few, and calling Tallarico Talafrico, or it's not resonating with people because they're frustrated. And if it was John Cornyn, because what do we guys, what do we always say? Quality of candidate matters. And if you don't think it does, I want to take you back to when Herschel Walker was running. And he said this.
15: The other night, I was watching this movie called Fright Night, Freak Night, or something like tonight. But it's about vampires. I don't know if you know vampires are cool people, are they not? But let me tell you something that I found out. A werewolf can kill a vampire. Did you know that? I never knew that, so I didn't want to be a vampire anymore. I want to be a werewolf. You got to have faith in this country. You got to have faith in this, in the elected officials. And right now, that's the reason I'm here.
4: Did you guys get that? Did you guys know that a werewolf could kill a vampire? Yeah, I've seen movies. But the vampires maybe can't kill werewolves? No. Wait, what? That's why I'm here. Vote for me. Quality of candidate matters. Ken Paxton is a horrible candidate. John Cornyn would have won this race. But Trump didn't like Cornyn, so he went after him. And because of that, there's a chance they're going to lose this. And if this isn't crazy, El Said is leading in Michigan, and we're not talking 6 months away. We're past Labor Day now. That means that it's go time, and they're struggling to bring any money in for Paxton, and Mike Rogers is struggling out there. This is right now. If you told me today they were holding the election, I'd say they win the House and they probably win the Senate.
5: They legalized weed. They probably could have given them some of that money.
4: Probably. But they didn't. They decided to do the opposite. They legalized it, then they decided to pull it back.
5: Smart decision, guys.
4: Smart decision indeed. Somebody just said, I got friends in Texas, and they switched to Democrat. I do a show in Texas, and I get more texts a day saying, I will never vote for Ken Paxton. Ever.
14: Man.
4: Ever. Kind of like we do here with Marcia, where people's like, I'm not voting for Marcia, or I don't want to vote for Marcia. I get the same thing there. Where people are just there, and it's him. They would have voted for Cornyn. They may not vote for Tallarico, but they're not voting for Paxton. And he is, remember, he was impeached, not by the Democrats, but by his own party. If it wasn't for Trump, he'd have been in a lot of trouble. This guy is, he comes across shady, then he goes to church and tells everybody how to live their life, all the while having carnal
5: but he
4: relations.
5: He doesn't want you to die in a wood chipper. He's got that going for him.
4: And his wife, remember, she divorced him because of biblical stuff. And it wasn't because he reads the Bible so much.
5: Because he had more than one wife?
4: A lot of that, yeah. They didn't quite marry him yet. Coming up, a lot of stuff to get to still. Hot Take Tuesday, because it is Tuesday, not Monday, but it feels like Monday, but it's kind of a Tuesday. Chad Mencio, Super Talk, 99.7.
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3: Org. Is there a copycat, Lindsay Clancy? 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
4: By the way, a third person has died at Burning Man.
3: Grief. They need to remove all of the wood chippers within a 30-mile radius.
4: I agree. So we had three people die at Burning Man. That's insane. Insane. It's like that, what's that motorcycle race that they have like on the Isle of Man where every year there's three or four people that die?
14: Goodness.
4: Yeah, it's insane. Let's not do this anymore, okay?
14: I was getting ready to say, man.
5: I don't recall any heavy metal
4: very few
5: that where you've had three people die.
4: No. Right. I think the worst thing, obviously, what happened was it in Cincinnati or Cleveland when they had the festival seating and people got trampled.
5: Yeah. But, talking about the Who show. Yeah.
4: But outside Cincinnati. Of that. But outside of that, you know, you don't really, you may have an OD or somebody do something, but you don't have this.
5: You don't have three of them.
4: When's the last time you're like, oh, dude, Lollapalooza's just a bunch of, you know, people dying there all the time.
14: Yeah, the Pershing County Sheriff says Burning Man typically averages about one death per year.
4: Right.
14: And autopsy and toxicology results for the reported deaths are expected to take several weeks. No signs of foul play in these first two cases. The third person, they still haven't figured out why he died. Or they died.
4: So bizarre. Hope Dad and Mom don't die at Old People Festival. That's like when, you know what? The same thing they always talk about when you go on a cruise. There's a reason they have a morgue on a cruise, especially with like some of these older, like you go to Alaska and you get a lot of old people. May not come back.
14: I'm going to think the first one, a fella in his mid-50s, that was probably a heart attack.
4: Yeah.
14: And then 60-year-old Craig Mann. Yeah. 60-year-old Craig Mann, he was found dead in his trailer by some of his campmates.
5: Brought on by barbiturates.
4: Yeah. Wouldn't be surprised. But if you were going to go somewhere and murder somebody, seems to be that place might be it. Just saying. Speaking of it.
17: Hot take, hot take, hot take Tuesday.
4: So freaking hot. Here's a bonus hot take. Don't go to Burning Man. Because you may not come back.
14: No pun intended.
4: My hot take is, look, I don't care if you go barefoot on the ground, right? Like, you're going to go walk on the beach? Fantastic. You're going to go walk on the grass? Great. I don't want to see it at Wendy's. That's gross. Sorry. I don't want to see it when you're going to, you know, in front of me at the store. Pharmacy.
5: You filthy deadhead.
4: Yeah. Bunch of smelly, you know who you are. And you know what? Some of you out there, you got the ankle bracelet, the little anklet. That's also says some of your dirty feet.
14: They're smoking Merida Hoochie.
4: Oh, yeah. Patchouli everywhere.
5: Dropping the LS something.
4: Yeah, LS somethings. You got hairy armpit ladies. You know who you are. Bunch of weirdos. What do you got for us, Ken?
14: Experts say returning to work is easier as long as you don't remember how much fun you were having. Who cares if 8 days disappear in about 12 minutes?
4: Well, it's so true.
14: Especially if you come back on a Monday, that's different.
4: Yeah.
14: Because it's a Monday. But like today, we didn't get to come back on Monday.
4: No, we didn't.
14: We had to wait until today.
4: We did.
14: And so now we're missing a Monday.
4: Yeah, because we like to work into it. You know, already we start the week, boom, straight into hot take. Tomorrow, right into one hit wonder. I mean, this is how it goes. It's crazy.
14: I'm going to punish myself. I'm not going to have fried chicken anymore. It's just going to be boiled.
4: That's a good move right there. Take all the taste out of everything.
5: Yourself.
4: Take the taste out of everything. You're right, Ken. That's a solid move. I like that. No butter, no fun.
14: Just hot
5: no
14: water.
5: No oil, chicken. No frying.
4: Nothing. None of that stuff. Just plain everything. How would you like that? Plain. I would just like, give me a loaf of bread, and I want it dry. And I want nothing on it. That's how you should eat it. Belle, what do you have for us? Here we go, guys.
5: No professional sports team has ever won anything unless they cheated.
4: Cheated.
5: You're all cheaters.
4: Cheated.
14: Dang. That's a rough
5: You win a scrimmage,
14: report.
5: You cheated.
4: Ooh.
5: You win a game, you cheated. You win a championship, you cheated.
4: Goodness me. Bells went right to the even if you're playing at practice, you're cheating.
14: Goodness.
5: Well, you got to practice for your cheating.
4: Yeah. It doesn't come natural. You're right about that. That's where Bell puts it, guys. That's where Bell puts it. People chiming in. When you talk about dying at Burning Man, Bonnaroo, given the amount of people that are attending, it equals the population of a large city. Yeah, but
14: I can see that.
4: I understand. That's why they always talk about, you know, if you go on a cruise ship, and there's 7,000 people. There's a lot of them that are old. It's their last cruise. But that being said, you know, we don't say the same thing about Disneyland.
14: No.
4: Right? We don't say that. It's like, God, man. Another three people died at Disney today. Oh, boy. That doesn't happen. First of all, Disney will never let you know that. We hide it? Oh, boy. But we don't say the same thing.
5: They've got a morgue on site, too.
4: What?
5: They've got a morgue on site, too.
4: Yeah, they got a lot of things on site.
5: That you never see.
4: No. If you guys ever want to see or read a great book, there's a book called The Tragic Kingdom that talks about all the deaths of Disney and things that have happened and how they've cleaned it up. It is fascinating. But how many people go to Disney every year?
5: Millions.
4: Yeah. I mean, it just, you know, same thing. Baseball games. Yes, every once in a while somebody's drunk and falls down the stairs. We get that. But it seems to be every year some three people die at Burning Man. Two or three people die. Somebody said Bonnaroo. Does that happen a lot at Bonnaroo? I don't remember it
14: I don't
4: happening.
14: I recall there being deaths at Bonnaroo.
4: Yeah.
5: I have a vague notion of there having been reported one, but not with any sense of regularity.
4: Yeah. But there every year there's something at Burning Man. Every single year.
14: Yeah, and I mean, you know, these people, you know, they're getting up there. They're not spring chickens.
5: Bonnaroo is about music. Burning Man's about drugs.
4: Yeah, drugs and weirdness.
14: And run around barefoot.
4: Yeah. Oh, do you know how gross it is out there? Oh, God. And every year, too, it rains. It only rains for like 3 days, and it's when those people are there. You want to know why? Because God hates Burning Man. Because of Satan.
14: It's Mother Nature giving them a bath.
4: 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Coming up, something that's not gross, more fun and frivolity. Because we do that here. 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
14: WTN. I'm Ken Weaver with your top stories, and right now drivers still got that overturned vehicle blocking the left lane, 840 westbound at Stewart's Ferry Pike in Lebanon. Got some paving work slowing everybody down. Hobson Pike between Southampton Boulevard and Couchville Pike. In Goodlettsville, there's a crash blocking the on-ramp. 65 northbound on-ramp from Rivergate Parkway. Berry Hill, a crash. Right shoulder block. 440 eastbound at 65. And 24 westbound between I-440 and Murfreesboro Pike. And now, picked up another crash. Donaldson, on-ramp partially blocked. Elm Hill Pike eastbound on-ramp from Briley Parkway. Corey Walsh, a mother from Frankfort, Illinois, is being accused of murdering her 2-year-old son. And with theories surrounding Walsh being a copycat Lindsey Clancy, attorney Andrea Lyons spoke with reporters after Walsh's detention hearing today.
18: That's speculation that this has anything to do, that it's a copycat or anything like that, is baseless and cruel.
14: Prosecutors say Corey Walsh had recently become interested in the Lindsey Clancy case, with records showing Walsh was speaking about the Clancy trial 3.5 hours prior to the scene being discovered. Couple of sports stories making the news today. The Mid-America Conference, the MAC, challenging Michigan's dramatic 13-12 win over Western Michigan. The MAC says replay officials failed to follow NCAA protocol when they put 1 second back on the clock at the end of the game. That extra second allowed Michigan to throw a game-winning Hail Mary touchdown pass. Now the MAC asking the NCAA and college football playoff officials to recognize Western Michigan as the rightful winner. And the Southeastern Conference set to hold a vote Thursday on whether LSU should remain a member of the league. The move comes amid a legal fight over LSU's effort to add former NFL players to its football roster. SEC officials say conference presidents and chancellors have the authority to consider terminating a member school status. Despite the scheduled vote, reports indicate LSU is not expected to be expelled. That's the latest news. Weather is next. I'm Ken Weaver, WTN News.
2: 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Beacon Capital Management Weather Center.
11: I'm WSMV4 First Alert Meteorologist Melanie Layden. Not as hot today. Our temperatures will still be in the low 90s, feeling more like the mid-90s outside, but we're at least out of that triple-digit territory. Some of you may see some mist and drizzle today, but better, more widespread rain chances will come later this week. Be sure to catch a weather update on our free WSMV4 First Alert Weather.
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4: All right, I've got the numbers for the deaths at music festivals. Obviously, the one that leads the way is the Route 91, because of that dude in Vegas who shot everybody, but he wasn't a festival goer.
5: Yeah, that's a little more exception to the rule.
4: Yeah. Bonnaroo, by the way, It's 13 people, 14 people now that have died. So,
5: wow.
4: Yeah. Electric Daisy Carnival, EDC. Those are 11 people, and I can guarantee you every one of those was an overdose. If you don't know what...
5: On Molly.
4: Yeah. Astroworld, obviously, that big disaster. Was it 2 years ago?
5: Yeah, no, it was a little far longer than
4: 3 years ago?
5: That was people getting trampled.
4: Yeah. Faster Horses Festival.
5: Never heard of it.
4: Yeah. Don't get in front of horses. Coachella's had 6 over some period of time. Some of them were... they're falls. So you've got people that were, it was 2 years ago, somebody was working on, was it Sabrina Carpenter, and they fell like 60 feet like that. But then you got Hard Summer, South by Southwest, Electric Forest, Beyond Wonderland. Woodstock had 399. But you get to the hard stuff, like Ozfest has had 2. Bottle Rocket, Rolling Loud's had 1. So, UCSD Sun God Fest. The hell is that? Okeechobee? Ultimate Music Festival? Not Fest? So, Reggae Not, Rising?
5: Not Fest is Slipknot's festival.
4: They have a festival?
5: Yeah.
4: Then let Slipknot do that. Then let Slipknot go and have their own festival.
5: Yep.
4: Country Fest. You know what I'm surprised by is you look up here. Like Rolling Loud, like all these ones had 1. Austin City Limits had 1. But some of those are...
5: It's a TV show.
4: Some of those are like people go outside and they get hit by a car. You know, it's not...
5: That's why I don't go outside.
4: Smart. It is not the same as... Because Burning Man, you know, it's supposed to be the more adult of it. And it's not. It's just a bunch of wackadoos. Made in America Festival. Lost Lands. I've never heard of that one. Reggae Rising. Never heard. Camp Bisco. CMA Music Fest. That was probably somebody old, obviously. Probably had a heart attack. Got so excited. Tim McGraw. Just. It's not very nice. Country Fest. Country Fest.
5: It wasn't a festival, but back in when Starwood was still open. Judas Priest and Alice Cooper were playing together on the Operation Rock and Roll Tour.
4: Yeah.
5: And a serial contest winner from the station had won tickets to the show, which no big deal. She won stuff all the time. And she went to the show, and when she was going back to her car, her estranged husband found her and shot her, killed her.
4: Oh, my.
5: Yeah.
4: That's awful. But that wasn't... Well, that would count as a death, but yeah. It's not because of the festival.
5: Right.
4: Yeah, she wasn't going there partying and doing drugs, and then she had a heart attack.
5: Yeah, true.
4: She was stalked. That's why when you look at the Route 91, that guy wasn't a festival goer. He was outside of the festival compared to what, you know, like we're talking about here with a lot of these who are, you know, even somebody said, yeah, a couple of years ago, somebody got hit by a car at Bonnaroo. Well, that's not... I mean,
5: the festival isn't responsible for that.
4: It's like I want it to be what happens at the festival inside of the festival kind of thing. So it's still horrible when you think about people. You're going there to enjoy something, you think. So I've not been to Burning Man.
5: With like-minded people.
4: Yes. Yeah. You know. I've not been to Burning Man. I have friends have gone to Burning Man way back in the day before. Now, literally, it was back in the day when... They built the thing. They had a few tents. Hippies would sell their jewelry. Everybody smoke a little weed. And
5: it now was, it's sponsored.
4: Yeah, they'd have a lot of jam band stuff going on. There wasn't a Microsoft orgy booth or tent. Come over to the Anthropic hot body tent. I mean, insane. Insane. Lollapalooza. Gathering of the Juggalos. Is that what they're called?
14: Yeah. The Juggalos.
4: Yeah.
5: It's ICP or St. Clown Posse's fans.
4: So, okay. Oh, somebody said, Chad, tell me how many wild animal fatalities. I'm glad you asked that question because, Ken, I don't know if you saw our thumbnail, but yet another animal attack. This one in Papua New Guinea or New Guinea.
14: Yeah.
4: And it's one of those crocodile, like you can go see the crocodile. People get fed the, let's feed stuff to the crocodiles and everybody looks at
5: it. It's basically at a reptile farm.

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1: Saltwater crocodile in the area, and it's 19 feet. And it was every bit 19 feet, and it had him in his mouth.
2: Goodness.
1: And it is right by... Like, it's a pond, and then it's concrete, and then a little fence, and the guys are grabbing him through the fence, and he's telling them, please don't let me go, please don't let me. And there's not a lot you're going to do, because even if you win the tug of war, you're dead.
2: Man.
1: Because it's not like he
3: had his
1: legs.
3: That's going to be a draw.
1: Yeah.
3: At best, and it's not going to be to the benefit of the guy who's in the mouth of the alligator.
1: Heather Boswell... she was one of the most famous people that got bitten by a shark. And if you guys have ever seen it, she's out there. They're going from Chile to do one of those 6 months excursion where they're going to be in the ocean and they're floating around, and she goes into the water and they're filming it. And it's like the 90s, early 90s. It's like VHS. You see the great white shark coming, and the guy and her, she pops up and they grab her. And she eventually goes, then I heard pops, and her legs were gone. But she lived. This wouldn't have happened because he didn't have this dude by the legs. Dude, nature messes you up. And since this show has started, this is what's crazy. Probably 200 people have died from snake bites throughout the world. Isn't that weird? Just like that. Gone. Because you're out in the middle of nowhere.
3: How many of those were in Australia?
1: Australia has very, very few deaths this fall. The luckily for people who live in Australia, the inland taipan and the western, those are the most deadly snakes probably on the planet. They want nothing to do with human beings. They hide. They want nothing.
2: That's a good thing.
1: That is a good thing. In fact, I think the inland taipan is the deadliest. And the saw scale viper isn't the deadliest. But it kills the most because it's everywhere in places like India, and it's just underneath leaves, and it's little, and it bites you, and you're 500 miles from anything. You're not getting any kind of anti-venom.
2: Goodness.
1: So, yeah. No. So, that's why, guys, stay indoors. It's the best thing to do. Stay indoors. Bell's right. Except if you're going to go golfing. Even yesterday, I was golfing, and these guys hit a ball into the little wooded area, and they're, hey, can you help us? Because I saw where it went, and I'm over there, and I'm stepping, and I'm thinking to myself, be careful around here. Because you never know what you could step on. Just be careful. That's all we're saying. Coming up, Matt is back. He's decided he's done not working, and he's come back to work today. But he did it on a Tuesday, so he took a short week last week and a short week. See, guys, we missed the short week last week. We could have had two shorter weeks. That's the way that could have worked. We got to think about that next time. Maybe we should start taking Thursdays off.
2: Oh, that's like that dude I worked with in Boise, man. He all summer long, he took Fridays and Mondays off.
3: How many unused days off do you have?
1: 28.
3: Yeah, it's about right.
1: Yeah, 28.
3: And yeah. By the time we get around to the end of the year, he'll have 37.
1: Probably, because I don't take any time off.
2: You should take some time off, Brother Chad.
1: Maybe I will. Maybe I will. You guys don't know. Or maybe I just love coming here because I love you guys.
2: That's right.
1: Yeah, baby. Coming up, Matt here. We discuss what he's talking about. Chad Benzo, Supertalk 99.7.
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0: 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Big headlines don't stop in Washington. 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
2: I recognize this fellow. His name is Matt Murphy.
3: Hello.
2: What is up, kind sir?
3: Hello, everybody. How you doing, Chad?
2: Pretty good, man. How was your time off?
3: It was nice.
2: We feel refreshed?
3: Had a good time. Post-birthday vacay. And thanks to Brian Wilson for filling in. I'll thank him properly at 3 o'clock. But we had a good time, yeah.
2: Did you hit some golf balls?
3: Had a little golf. I moved a magnolia tree. I'm not cut out for moving a magnolia. I don't think I've ever been cut out for moving a magnolia tree, and I'm certainly not cut out at 53 for moving a magnolia tree. It's like a 3-foot magnolia tree that had been cut off, and the wife wanted to move it as opposed to lose it. We had to move it because of the Japanese maple. It's a long story.
2: The Japanese maple?
3: There was a Japanese maple that we wanted to save, and the magnolia was too close to the Japanese maple, so you got to move the magnolia, but that has to go way in the backyard, and it's 100 degrees on Sunday afternoon, and I'm digging a 3-foot hole in the backyard.
2: Holy mother.
3: Manually. Yes.
2: That is.
3: That's like, I was at one point, I strongly considered, I could just go rent a tractor and an auger.
4: Yes, sir. It really does sound like you enjoyed your time off.
3: I did. I had a good time.
2: It was the coming home part that he had a little struggles with. That's your green thumb.
3: I had a great time. So
2: you could have rented something, or better yet, you could have called somebody and said, "Hey, can you come dig a hole for me and put this over there?"
3: You know, at some point it becomes a manhood thing, right? At some point it's 100 degrees outside, and you're like, "I'm not going to let the hole beat me." It's a hole.
5: I'm going to dig my own hole.
3: I'm going to dig my own hole. Got to get my mind right, right, Ken?
2: You do.
3: You got your dirt and boss. Well, what was his name? I forget his name. It's Cool Hand Luke.
5: Yeah. Cool Hand Luke.
3: You got your dirt in his hole.
2: You can't let the hole win. But
3: you can't let the hole
2: win. if it was 60 degrees, it would have been much easier. It wasn't so much the hole as it was the weather.
3: Yeah, it was also the roots.
2: Oh.
3: It's a lot of roots.
2: Was it?
3: A lot of roots. A lot of pickaxe. I had a pickaxe and a couple of shovels and some post hole diggers and rakes and... Oh yeah, it was a scene, man.
2: How long did it take?
3: It was a big scene.
2: How long did it take you?
3: I got it out Sunday. It took, 5 hours.
2: Holy moly.
3: Well, the problem was the root ball was a lot bigger than the tree because the tree had been bigger and it had been cut off, and so I had a big root ball. But, long story short, I got it done. So
2: that
3: was my vacation.
2: And how long until it grows into its beautiful fullness?
3: I don't know. If it dies, I'm going to freak out. I don't know what I'm going to do. I can understand why people spend so much time in their gardens. And I like doing weed eating and all that kind of stuff and cutting the grass. But, people that are very particular about their plants and bushes and shrubberies, I can understand it because it's time investment. At this point, it's not about the tree. It's about time investment.
2: Yeah.
3: And by God, that thing's not going to die. I'm going to make sure of it. It's got fertilizer. It's got water. And it's going to keep it.
2: Nice.
3: And it better live.
2: It better. Or else.
3: I'll get the paddles
2: on it. Or else you're going to kill it. Unless I'm chopping you down.
3: I'm going to get the paddles on it.
2: Oh, what are you talking about today? What exciting thing? Did you miss anything while we're gone?
3: I missed Lindsey Clancy, obviously, and I don't know that that's not been talked to death, but we will discuss. I don't know if anybody's had this thought, but sometimes there aren't a lot of good guys in a situation.
2: Yeah.
3: And it's perfectly okay. And this is one of those deals. I think a lot of people, particularly women online, are becoming, I'm just going to pick a random. Karen's taken. Let me pick a random name. Chad, you ready?
2: Yeah.
3: They're trying to be Candaces. Just random name.
2: Okay.
3: They're trying to be Candaces, right? Just random. That they know better than everybody else. They know better than the legal system. They know better than all of the evidence that's presented in a court of law. And they're going to decide something based on what they know. These Candaces out there on social media. That's just a random name, by the way. It can be that everybody did wrong things.
2: Yes.
3: And that one person did the worst wrong thing.
2: Yeah, absolutely.
3: So I get the feeling that we're
2: there's no winners. Everybody's a loser.
3: But somebody's trying to, it feels like everybody's trying to pick white hats, black hats.
2: Yes. Yes.
3: And there are no white hats here.
2: Not everything is a conspiracy theory. Not everything is the world is out to get a singular individual based on something.
3: That's exactly right. So we'll do that. We've got a little Nashville Fairgrounds update. Donald Trump's not taking over the entire Western Hemisphere. All to come.
2: Oh, I saw that when you tweeted that. It was funny.
3: Come on.
2: Who cares about prices? Look at how big our flag is now.
3: It's all over the thing with the thing. Yeah, sure.
2: Matt, straight ahead. You guys have a good one.
0: 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From the Busy Bee Plumbing, Heating, and Cooling Studios.
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6: 3 o'clock on the dot. I'm Ken Weaver with your top stories. Drivers, we've got problems. Overturned vehicle blocking the left lane. 840 westbound to Stewart's Ferry Pike. We've got a disabled vehicle blocking the left lane. 24 downtown eastbound at the split. Then injury crash Harding Place westbound at Wofford Drive. Berry Hill, a crash on the right shoulder, 440 eastbound at 65. And then in Donaldson, a crash on ramp partially blocked. Elm Hill Pike eastbound on ramp from Briley Parkway. Got the full forecast. Another traffic update here in 4 minutes. The attorney for Lindsey Clancy wants President Trump to step into the high-profile case. Fox's Jared Halpern has more from the White House.
7: The defense attorney for Lindsey Clancy, the Massachusetts mom who admits to killing her three children, says he'd like President Trump to consider a pardon for Clancy. A murder trial for Clancy ended with a mistrial last week after jurors failed to reach a verdict. The defense team says Clancy was suffering from postpartum psychosis when she strangled her children and attempted suicide. Presidential pardon would not carry legal weight. Presidents can only grant clemency for federal crimes. Clancy is charged with state offenses. President Trump has called the killings a horrible tragedy. At the White House, Jared Halpern, Fox News.
6: An Illinois mother accused of killing her two-year-old son's being held without bond. Her attorney, Andrea Lyon, spoke with reporters outside of Will County Court to discuss the possibility of releasing Corey Walsh while she gets psychiatric treatment.
8: We very well may. We have to discuss that. There's a lot of work that needs to be done, and if you guys don't mind, we'd like to go and start doing it.
6: Yeah, prosecutors say Walsh told investigators she believed the boy was the devil and the Antichrist. Court records say Walsh had been closely following and discussing the high-profile Lindsey Clancy murder trial in the hours before her child's death. And President Trump has awarded a 9/11 hero the nation's highest civilian honor, Fox's Jared Halpern again.
7: Known as the man in the red bandana, Wells Crowther is credited with saving 18 lives on 9/11 as he ran up and down a staircase helping survivors escape the South Tower.
9: But he willingly made all of these trips up and down, up and down, up and down, over and over again, saving life after life.
7: At a ceremony honoring first responders, President Trump posthumously awarded the Presidential Medal of Freedom to Crowther, a volunteer firefighter working in finance at the World Trade Center in 2001. He died when the tower collapsed. President Trump will mark the 25th anniversary of the terror attacks at the Pentagon on Friday. At the White House, Jared Halpern, Fox News.
6: And turning to sports, a major controversy brewing over Michigan's last-second victory against Western Michigan, the MAC. Claiming replay officials used the wrong clock source when determining time remained for one final play. Michigan scored the winning touchdown on that extra snap to escape with a 13-12 victory. Now the MAC conference is appealing to the NCAA and college football playoff leaders for corrective action. That's the latest news. Traffic and weather next. I'm Ken Weaver, WTN News.
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6: Lebanon got that overturned vehicle blocking the left lane, 840 westbound at Stewart's Ferry Pike. A disabled vehicle blocking the left lane, 24 downtown eastbound, they're at the split. And in Goodlettsville, we got a crash on the on-ramp, 65 northbound on-ramp from Rivergate. Bellmead a crash, Harding Place eastbound at, or that's Harding Pike eastbound at Harding Place. And then over by the fairgrounds, Nolensville Pike at Craighead Street. I'm Ken Weaver.
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10: I'm WSMB 4 First Alert Meteorologist Melanie Layden. Not as hot today. Our temperatures will still be in the low 90s, feeling more like the mid-90s outside. But we're at least out of that triple-digit territory. Some of you may see some mist and drizzle today, but better, more widespread rain chances will come later this week. Be sure to catch a weather update on our free WSMB4 First Alert weather app.
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3: Hello there, boys and girls. Fancy meeting you here. It is the Matt Murphy Radio Show underway for another day and another week after a day of rest and relaxation on Labor Day. It is Tuesday, September 8, 2026. I feel like I've been gone a month of Sundays. I have been gone almost a week, and I thank you for being with us today. Whatever time you're able to give us, we're certainly appreciative of it. We thank you. It is episode 1111, 1111 on this 9/8/2026. And we've got lots to discuss, as you might imagine, and we always appreciate your participation. 615-737-9986, if you'd like to be involved in the show. 615-737-9986. That's the way to communicate with us, either via text or via telephone call. The telephone lines are always open on the Matt Murphy Show because it's my favorite thing to do. I also love and enjoy the players of the show that you will hear from time to time. Twice an hour, and when it breaks, Ken Weaver's back in News Closet B. He gathers headlines for a living and throws them out there when appropriate, and he also thrills us with his acumen on so many other subjects, and it's just good to see and say hello to him. Hello, Ken.
11: How about you, boys? And welcome back, Brother Murphy.
3: Why, thank you, Ken. I appreciate that. You doing all right?
11: I'm doing all right.
3: Good. Look who's there. Reaction Jackson is in the house on this Tuesday. Feels like a Monday. Oh, I feel like I texted with you all weekend long.
12: I'm reacting to this Tennessee W. We're taking a bite out of everybody's ass this season.
3: I think I'm going to amend your nickname to Overreaction Jackson. Y'all played the, it's my understanding, you were matched up against the Furman Furballs, is that right?
12: The Furman Paladins, and they got palindowned.
3: I thought their nickname was the Furballs. I could have sworn I heard that their nickname was the Furballs.
12: I'd as well have been.
3: How's that freshman quarterback going, buddy?
12: He's elite.
3: Is he?
12: I got a stat for you.
3: Yeah?
12: First quarterback in the SEC to throw for 3 touchdowns and run for 2 in his debut since Cam Newton in 2010.
3: Oh, Cam Newton. They paid a lot of money down in Auburn for Cam Newton. Probably not as much as they paid for that freshman phenom over there in Knoxville. Y'all are since the unfortunate and untimely passing of Dolly Parton, y'all are 1-0.
12: We are.
3: So, I mean, you got to keep that going.
12: Dolly on the helmet and in our hearts.
3: Y'all whooped up on the on that high school squad.
11: Whooped them.
3: Hey, Kent.
11: Yes, sir.
3: How's Oklahoma doing?
11: We're doing okay.
3: Yeah?
11: We're doing okay. We got out of there without any injuries.
3: Mm-hmm.
11: One of our players, Boganowski, who's like a heat-seeking missile,
3: yes,
11: committed a personal foul, and Coach Venables got right into him.
3: Did he now?
11: And said, you better not do that at the big house.
12: Oh, unfortunately, our center did get a DUI.
11: Oh!
3: What?
12: Yeah.
3: What, you bury your center got a DUI?
12: In May.
11: So what's that mean?
3: What does
12: he
3: that
12: mean?
3: He
12: got suspended for the first game. I don't know if he's playing this week.
3: Hold on a second. How long have you known that your team has had some brushes with the law over in Knoxville? The number of times you've given me hell about speeding violations.
12: About 2 o'clock this afternoon.
3: Various moving violations in Athens, Georgia. And I'm just hearing this news. I feel like you're lying. I feel like you've known about this for a minute. You've just been holding on to it, Jackson. That's a good victory by all three of our. Look, every single team in the SEC looked pretty good. First time since 1997, is that right? That all 16 or every team within the league, I guess it was 12 back then, but every team in the league won its opening day game.
11: Ah, well, there you go.
3: So there you go. Or one on the same day. I don't know what it was. One way or the other, we got trouble over in Athens, Ken. Trouble.
11: Yeah, because you guys committed murder on Saturday.
3: Listen, thank you to TSU. If you're a TSU fan, God bless you. I hope the check clears. And everybody was cool. Everybody was healthy at the end of the game.
11: That's
3: it was
11: good.
3: A hot one. And I, in all sincerity, we appreciate TSU.
12: We had a band member fall out.
3: Did you now?
12: During the Dolly tribute.
11: Goodness.
3: Oh, no. I hope it wasn't a part of her name. We don't want to mess up her name.
11: What was the temperature in Knoxville and Athens on Saturday?
3: It was the hottest. I think I'm right in this, that it was the hottest game in the history of Athens.
11: Goodness.
3: I think that's right. Maybe it was the hottest opening day game, Ken.
11: Saturday it was hot.
3: It was brutal. It was brutal. Sunday wasn't much better, I can tell you that. I learned that the hard way, tackling a magnolia tree.
11: Yeah.
3: My
12: got
3: goodness.
12: A nice breeze in the evening.
3: Yeah, it was. Yeah, I was. I had a nice breeze. Like a Bahama breeze. Is that what you're talking about? Because that's what I was drinking by then. I was trying to. Cure my ails, my ailments that I created for myself. Oh my gosh. We had in the yard, and you know we're still figuring out the yard, but we have a beautiful Japanese maple that is near the driveway, and right beside that Japanese maple was a magnolia tree that I, very soon after moving in, cut to the root. Well, it came back up. It volunteered back up, and it was about 3 feet high, so the root ball was a lot larger than the size of the tree that you could see, and we had the bright idea of, well, maybe we can move that magnolia tree to the backyard. And it was only, I don't know, 2 feet away from the Japanese maple. So something had to go. And so I was like, well, I can do that. And those were famous last words, fellas. I mean, I got it done, but it was not without blood, sweat, and tears. All three at some form or fashion.
12: When'd you cry?
3: Well, I was in the midst of my crying jag when apparently my neighbor looked out of her window. She told me this yesterday. This was Sunday that this happened. But she said, you were there. You were on your knees. You looked like you were praying, like you were praying to Mecca or something or another. And I wasn't sure whether or not to come out and pray with you or to call the authorities, 911 or whatnot. And I said, well, you did the right thing. She said, eventually you got up, took your hat off, and went and stood in the shade. I was like, yeah, I was trying to look for life answers at that point. I was trying to figure out what went wrong in my life that I was battling this 3-foot hole that I was digging in my backyard. But we got it done. We got it done. Hope y'all had a great Labor Day. In all seriousness, hope your team won. Hope you had a wonderful Labor Day holiday. Thank you to Brian Wilson so much for subbing in Wednesday, Thursday, and Friday. I hope many of you enjoyed that. Obviously, Brian is a consummate pro, does a great job. A little too good in my estimation. I don't like my sub-host to do too well, but y'all know Brian well from his time on the drive, and I so appreciate him stepping in and filling in and giving me an opportunity to spend a couple of days away from the microphone, but now it's back to it. We will talk minimum wage today. You need to close your ears, Jackson, because Matt Murphy's going to go off on this suggestion that Tennessee should have a $25 minimum wage, and I don't think it would be a good idea for you to listen to that segment of the show. I'll alert you when you should stop listening to Matt saying that Justin Pearson is just trying to play the hits in Memphis, and he doesn't seem to be that serious of a candidate. We shall discuss that today. It is obviously the week of 9/11, and it is a fairly significant, not fairly, it is a significant anniversary as we remember 25 years later, the tragedy of that day. Never forget was the mantra for many years. Sadly, many of us have forgotten. I'm going to describe to you and explain to you why so many people are frustrated with the idea of Zohran Mamdani taking part in the commemoration ceremony. It's not just because he's a Muslim, but that's part of it. And anyone suggesting that that's not part of it is either ignorant of the facts or just lying. They're afraid of admitting what is clearly a part of why we don't want Mamdani a part of the 9/11 commemoration. It's obviously in part because he's Muslim, and that has nothing. It has everything and nothing to do with his faith all at once. And what I mean by that is that we have lost sight of the direct line from those that committed these acts of war against the United States of America and our innocent civilians and the reasoning behind why they did so. And they did so because of their faith. And it was a sad thing. I said at the time, I remember saying at the time that it was unfortunate that George W. Bush, because of political correctness, felt the need to come out and say, well, this isn't about Muslims. This isn't about that religion. It most certainly was. It was then, and it is now, 25 years later. And any and all amount of swearing that it's not doesn't change them. at all. Now, that is not to say that every Muslim wants to commit acts of atrocity against other people who are not Muslim. Of course, that's not true. But it is a fact that the people that did it did so because of their religious faith and because of the radicalization of said same. Now, some would suggest that that last thing that I said, you ought to flip that. And I understand that. And I'm not here to pick nits with you, but we will discuss 9/11. Obviously, Thursday is the 1 year anniversary of the assassination of Charlie Kirk. We're going to talk about that as well. We also have something going on Friday morning that I'm very excited to be a part of, and that is a commemoration and a remembrance at Pinnacle Tower of 9/11. It will start late into the evening of 9/10, September 10th, and it will go on for, is it 9 hours and 11 minutes? I think that's right. I think that's right. It's not 911 minutes. It's 9 hours and 11 minutes. And it will culminate at 8:46 a.m. Friday morning. And Dan Mandis and I will be climbing 35 flights of stairs to remember those that lost their lives and to remember those that willingly went into the towers as so many were coming out 25 years ago this coming Saturday. So that is all to go, or this coming Friday, I should say. That is all to come on the show today. Your telephone calls, of course, 615-737-9986. I made what I thought was a straightforward comment on social media platforms that I want to address involving President Donald J. Trump and something that he threw out on Truth Social over the weekend. We shall discuss that today, but we will start with Lindsey Clancy. I was a theater geek in high school and in college. And in high school, we did not perform this play, but it was done quite often in high school theater. 12 Angry Men. Are you guys familiar with this show? 12 Angry Men involves 12 jurors going into a deliberation room. One of the reasons that so many high school productions would do this is because it was fairly easy to do, right? It involved basically one room, 12 actors. Didn't necessarily have to be all men. They cross-casted eventually over the life of the production. But in the beginning, it was 12 Angry Men, as the title would suggest. The premise or the plot of the stage play was pretty simple. 12 individuals went in. They had just observed a murder trial. And in their initial round of voting, the voting was 11 to 1. 11 people wanted to convict the individual involved in the murder trial or the defendant. And one person was not so sure and wanted to discuss. And through the course of the play, the one individual that was not so sure became more sure of the innocence of the individual who was accused. And eventually that individual, and if you've ever seen the movie, this person was played by Henry Fonda. And eventually that person won over the rest of the jury. And there was one lone holdout, and they flipped the entire jury and they acquitted the individual who apparently wasn't guilty of the crime committed. I thought of 12 Angry Men when I heard that there was a lone holdout in the Lindsey Clancy trial. That lone holdout refused to accept the idea that Lindsey Clancy was not guilty of murder based on reasons involving mental insanity or an inability based on mental deficiency to understand the differences between right and wrong. I do not pretend, and I will not pretend, as so many keyboard warriors and so many TikTok warriors and so many social media warriors, these individuals that like to pretend that they have all of the information at their fingertips and they just have a line and an understanding on every aspect of the truth in this case in a way that is frankly impossible. And I'm not going to pretend to understand all of the nuance of this case fully because I did not watch the entirety of the case. I did not watch the entirety of the trial, as some obviously did. But let me tell you what's going on here. We've got a lot of, you know, we talk about Karens all the time. I've got a new name for Karens. all of these social media warriors out there that act like they know better, these conspiracy theorist warriors, I'm not going to call them Karens, I'm going to call them Candaces. All of these Candaces online that pretend that they know better and pretend that they've got a secret line to the truth, that pretend that they, if you just listen to them, you'll get, and it's just a lot of clout chasing and nonsense. A lot of nonsense. Conspiracy theory garbage. And sadly, a lot of people fall prey to this, or they fall into it, and they fall into it because it's become a modern soap opera. What we are watching involving the Lindsey Clancy case or the Tyler Robinson case, so much of this is fed by individuals who desire a real life soap opera. It's the same reason that true crime is so popular in America. But you marry the concept of true crime with conspiracy theories that blossom online, and here we are. Oh, don't believe what they're telling you. They're not telling you the full truth. There's this and that, and we're going to, and conspiracy theories have always been pieced together this way, in as much as they cherry-pick the information that they choose to use. They ignore the information that goes against the narrative that they are attempting to present. They have the narrative, they have the conclusion, and they're only going to fit pieces of the jigsaw puzzle in to the puzzle itself that support the conclusion that they've already come to. So if you come to the conclusion before you have any evidence or any information whatsoever that Patrick Clancy is the guilty party, then you're going to naturally omit anything that goes against that narrative. You're going to elevate and highlight those things that support that narrative. And at some point along the way, even if you weren't convinced, you'll convince yourself that it is true. Many of these Candaces, these TikTok Candaces, they believe it. They believe they're garbage. They believe they're nonsense. Well, here's what I'm going to say. It seems to me that a lot of us are searching for white hats and black hats. And we want, in a world of uncertainty, in a time of uncertainty, we want to see things with clarity and certainty. And that involves white hats and black hats. You know what I mean? The good guys and the bad guys. There's Darth Vader. There's Luke Skywalker. I got it. I'm as clear as can be on it. There's Voldemort and there's Harry Potter, and I got it. I know who the good guy is, and whatever he does that might be a little untoward or wrong, that's fine because he's the good guy, and the bad guy's the bad guy. We hate the bad guy. All things in this case can be true at the same time. Lindsey Clancy is guilty of murder. Whether she is legally responsible for that murder is up for a jury to decide regarding her mental state of mind. The pharmaceutical industry can carry its own culpability. The husband can carry his own culpability. Her circle of friends, all of them can carry some level of responsibility, but that does not change the weight of responsibility that falls at the feet of Lindsey Clancy. And for some reason, there's a lot of online TikTok Candaces that want to pretend that she is not responsible for what she obviously did based on all of these exterior circumstances that are bad. But do not change the dynamics of what happened. Nor would they change the culpability of the person who's guilty of the murders themselves. What is most frightening is that out of 12 people, out of 12 jurors, only one person saw it that way. This thing will never go to trial again. Just mark my words, it'll never go to trial again. Because the prosecutors aren't idiots. And they understand that they were one strong-minded, strong-willed, dare I say, stubborn individual away from an acquittal based on mental instability or mental infirmity. All right, I'm very late. 27 after the hour. My apologies, Jackson. I'm already late. I'm just fresh off vacation, and I'm already late on Super Talk 99.7 WTN.
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11: TDOT says 65 northbound is shut down at White House due to a crash. In Lebanon, we've got an overturned vehicle that has closed 840 westbound there at Stewart's Ferry Pike. In Goodlettsville, we got a crash blocking the on-ramp 65 northbound from Rivergate Parkway. And then an injury crash. This is going to be 40 westbound at Fessler's Lane. I'm Ken Weaver.
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6: WTN. Got another traffic report in the full forecast coming up in 5 minutes. Right now in Middle Tennessee, Nashville police are searching for those responsible after a woman was hit by a stray bullet last night. Happened around 9:30 in the 900 block of 39th Avenue North, caught by some Ring cameras. Channel 4 spoke to neighbors who say they're shaken up.
15: My kids wanted to get up. I told them just lay down, do not get up, because bullets does not have eyes. And I do know several people has been bystanders and innocent bystanders that have got shot through the glass.
6: Yeah, the victim found with a gunshot wound to one of her extremities, transported for medical treatment. Detectives believe she was not the intended target. They're trying to track down the source of that gunfire. And the Justice Department marking the 25th anniversary of the 9/11 terror attacks with a ceremony today. Speaking at the event next to former New York City Mayor Rudy Giuliani, Attorney General Todd Blanche remembered the former mayor's dedication to honoring the lives lost in the months after the attack.
16: What you did for this country in the time after 9/11, starting on 9/11, changed a generation, and it's an inspiration to me. It's an inspiration to everybody here.
6: The ceremony comes after Giuliani called on New York City Mayor Zohran Mamdani to skip the annual 9/11 remembrance ceremony. Mayor Mamdani says he will still attend the event. And turning to sports, the Mid-American Conference wants Western Michigan recognized as the winner of its season opener against the Wolverines. Conference officials say replay procedures were not properly followed before 1 second was restored to the game clock. Michigan used that final play to complete a Hail Mary touchdown to win 13-12. While the result remains official, the Mid-American Conference has filed formal appeals with the NCAA and college football playoff. That's the latest news. Traffic and weather next. I'm Ken Weaver, WTN News.
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6: 65 northbound is shut down in White House due to a crash. Lebanon still got 840 westbound closed due to an overturned vehicle there at Stewart's Ferry Pike. Goodlettsville, a crash. The on-ramp is blocked. 65 northbound from Rivergate Parkway. And then an injury crash, 40 westbound at Fessler's Lane. And Donaldson, an injury crash, Lebanon Pike at Donaldson Pike. And over by the fairgrounds, crash with injury, Nolensville Pike at Craighead Street. I'm Ken Weaver.
0: 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Beacon Capital Management Weather Center.
10: I'm WSMB 4 First Alert Meteorologist Melanie Layden. Not as hot today. Our temperatures will still be in the low 90s, feeling more like the mid-90s outside, but we're at least out of that triple-digit territory. Some of you may see some mist and drizzle today, but better, more widespread rain chances will come later this week. Be sure to catch a weather update on our free WSMB 4 First Alert weather.
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0: 1210. Thank you for being with us. Matt Murphy Show in progress, 39 minutes after the hour. Giving you my take, and I know it's a little late. This thing came down on Friday, and obviously we've had several days to digest the results of the mistrial that was the Lindsey Clancy trial. I do not expect that it will be retried. If you have any thoughts on it, I'm welcoming those at 615-737-9986. By the way, I have a white shirt on, and that was not fancy enough for Jackson. And so on the YouTube slide, he decided to put me in a nice plaid number. Is that is there some significance behind that, or you just you thought I looked better with the squirrels that way?
1: No, it's just what I thought you were wearing. I didn't remember.
0: We were. You're fine.
1: I made it before I called you. I wanted to see if I was right.
0: Wait, you made it before you called me, but you made it after we saw one another in the office?
1: Yes.
0: So you didn't remember that I had a plain white shirt on in the office?
1: No. Do you remember I was wearing a plain blue shirt?
0: Yeah. I had you. I knew it was a t-shirt, and I knew it was a single color. I probably couldn't have picked a color out of a color chart, so my bad. My bad. Somebody wants to know, what about LSU? What about them? What about LSU? Imagine what they could do with pro players.
2: That's what I was thinking.
0: I mean, what about them?
1: And then that leaked halftime speech.
0: Leaked, whatever. I'm fairly convinced that LSU played a team about on par with Furman. I don't think Dabo's got it going on.
1: I think Clemson's done.
0: I mean, they're just, that's pretty rough.
2: Yeah, that game was boring.
0: Yeah, it was no good.
1: It was an ass whooping.
0: Let me tell you, it wasn't boring. That Ole Miss game.
1: That was a great game.
0: That was not a boring game at all. I mean, Jackson and I were talking about that when he was not looking at my white shirt, Ken. Mm. My goodness gracious. I mean, first half, you know, defensive struggle.
2: Yes, sir.
0: Second half, not so much.
2: Yeah, it looks like both coaches figured out what was going on defensively, and they adjusted.
0: To hell with it, boys. Let's score some points. All right, let's go.
2: Chambliss, use your legs.
1: And nobody tackle anybody.
0: Very infuriating, that Trinidad Chambliss. One way or the other, 615-737-9986, if you'd like to talk about anything other than football. We won't talk about football very much. But during football season, you're going to get a little smattering of it, and I just don't know what to tell you, except, you know, you're going to. Lindsey Clancy. So the reason that I say that they're not going to prosecute Lindsey Clancy again is because, well, the results of this trial, 11-1. Do you really believe that you can seat a new jury and get enough people on your side of the thing? Now, I understand that her attorney, this, whatever his name is, I don't really care or know. Hey, give me a little audio video here, Jackson. This is her attorney on Good Morning America this morning, sounding like an absolute moron.
3: What's next for Lindsey?
4: I'd like to say that perhaps Donald Trump, who felt compelled to speak out about this case, may very well, Mr. President, I would hope that you would consider this young lady, the type of person she is, what she's been through, and consider a pardon.
0: So there are many, very established and well-to-do attorneys that have done a lot of good work in courts of law around these 50 United States of America that aren't very smart people. This dude, I mean, when I first saw this, I did not see it live. I do not watch Good Morning America. But when I first saw this clip on the Twitter machine, I'm like, this was not in federal court. This is my first thought. This is not in federal court. You understand that Donald Trump has no authority to pardon state crimes. He has authority to pardon federal crimes because he is the president of the United States of America. And so in state courts of law, he does not have that legal authority to issue those pardons. Why in the world this guy thought he did? Maybe he's just trying to score points. Maybe he's just trying to get the president of the United States to speak on the matter. I don't know what his purpose is, but come on, man. I mean, it's just a little bit foolish. I do want to play this for you because this speaks to the heart of where I'm at on this issue. I don't know who this woman is. This is not a TikTok Candace. By the way, many people listening to this radio show right now are thanking me for moving it from Karen. A lot of Karens are writing in on the super text line and saying thank you for not choosing not to go the Karen route. No, TikTok Candace. But this woman is no TikTok Candace, but she does speak to the matter in a way that I think encapsulates where I'm at on it. It's 2 good minutes. And it's worth your time.
3: Okay, with this Lindsay Clancy trial, I feel like maybe I missed the mark because I've been seeing all of y'all's videos and I'm just a woman. So maybe I just didn't understand fully. So help me out here, okay? Because what I have gathered from all of your information that you've put out there is that women are fully incapable of self-governing our emotions and our hormones. So if we murder someone or multiple people, it is absolutely not our fault. It is because of our emotions and our hormones that made us do it because we cannot control it. Unless we went to the doctor and we got put on medication for these hormones and emotions. But then it's the medication's fault. It's not our fault. It's not our hormones and emotions' faults anymore because we're on medicine for it. And so then it's the medicine's fault if we murder someone. Unless it's the wrong medicine, too much medicine, not enough medicine, then it's the doctor's fault. It's definitely not our fault as women. It is the doctor's fault. Or the medication's fault, or our hormones and emotions. But you know what else we are? We are women. We are to be respected. We are to be seen as equal to men. We can do every job that a man can do. We can be the next president. We can be police officers. We can be in high stressful jobs with weapons. Unless our hormones go crazy, because then our emotions and our hormones could cause us to pop off and act some type of way. But it's not our fault. It's not our fault. It is our hormones and our emotions. Unless we're on medicine, then it's the medication. Unless it's the wrong medicine, too much medicine, not enough medicine, then it's the doctors. But we are equal to men. But don't you dare let a man tell us about our emotions and our hormones, because they do not have the same

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2: This is where I'm at. Many of these things can be contributing factors. I understand how many of you are concerned about the pharmaceutical industry and how they are seemingly over-medicating us. And I can understand why you would have questions about why the husband would have made a decision, considering what he knew about his wife's condition, why he would have allowed her to be alone briefly with their children, even after she made several statements indicating that she had these thoughts going into her head regarding a desire to kill her children, her own children. Yes, we have a pharmaceutical issue in the United States of America. Yes, I understand that postpartum depression and postpartum psychosis and raging hormones, I understand that's a real thing. I can never fully understand what that's like because I am not a woman. And I've not had a child. But I also know that there are thousands and thousands and thousands, if not millions, of women who have gone through postpartum depression or even postpartum psychosis. The distinction is a little fuzzy to me, that have not killed their children in cold blood. And then attempted to kill themselves. So we can have concerns about the pharmaceutical industry, and the husband can be a not very good guy. I don't know. Why does that matter? Well, it matters in the totality of the... No, it doesn't. Unless you are one of these nutters on TikTok that have decided these TikTok candy that have just decided that he did it. That's the world we're living in now, where some keyboard warrior internet candy just decide that the husband did it because they don't like the idea of the wife doing it. She admitted it, for goodness sake. Obviously did so, according to her attorney, in a way that she's not legally responsible for because of her mental issues. Folks, we are one. How many steps away are we from absolving any individual of a murder based on any of their past experiences? How far away are we from suggesting, now let me just create a scenario for you, that if you're abused as a child, then if I create a connective tissue between the child abuse that you experienced as a youth and a murder that you commit as an adult, that I absolve you of the murder that you committed as an adult because of the abuse that you experienced as a child. Well, the abuse, no one is saying because you're guilty of the murder as an adult that the abuse wasn't awful. I'm not suggesting that the pharmaceutical industry is a good actor here. I'm not suggesting that the woman wasn't over-medicated here. I'm not suggesting that the husband was a great or perfect husband. I don't know. What I'm telling you is that none of that matters. Unless you believe that she was truly oblivious to the nature of the murders that she was undertaking. And if you believe that, ask yourself this. Why did she try to kill herself? I could make an argument that that is an indication of an understanding of wrongdoing or guilt. Couldn't I? 615-737-9986. Your call's coming up on the issue. I just...

0: just feel like we are moving down a rabbit hole of absolving people of crimes that they commit based on previous issues that they've experienced, negative though they may be in their past. And that is a dangerous path to take. And it's part of the path that one takes when we don't have a value for life pre-birth. We start experiencing a lesser value of life post-birth. And I think that's what we're dealing with here. 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
6: 65 northbound is still shut down due to a crash there at White House. In fact, Highway Patrol now reporting two crashes in that area. Lebanon, overturned vehicle still blocking the right lane. 840 westbound is Stewart's Ferry. Pike, Glencliff got a crash, on-ramp partially blocked. 24 eastbound on-ramp from Briley Parkway south. Goodlettsville, a crash, on-ramp block. 65 northbound on-ramp from Rivergate. And in Christiana, Rutherford County, injury crash, 24 westbound near Epps Mill Road. I'm Ken Weaver.
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6: O'clock on the dot. I'm Ken Weaver with your top stories. Got the full forecast and traffic coming up in 5 minutes. Right now in Middle Tennessee, Metro Police searching for those responsible after a woman was struck by a stray bullet last night in West Nashville. Officers called to 39th Avenue North, where Channel 4's Sydney Whitty says people are shaken up.
7: And that's on a lot of neighbors' minds with recent incidents of stray bullets in the city.
8: One person was struck, but where did those other bullets go to? There's a possibility they could have came through my wall or went through someone else's wall.
7: It's a jarring shift for a community that says the danger feels out of character.
9: I've been here for 7 years and nothing haven't happened, so they were very alarmed and we was all alarmed on this street.
7: People I spoke to said that violence has no place in their community and they hope that this does not become a pattern.
6: Yeah, so the victim was found with a gunshot wound to one of her extremities, then taken to the hospital for medical treatment. Detectives believe she was not the intended target. They're trying to track down the source of that gunfire. And a Virginia mother convicted of child abuse for letting her 5-year-old son walk alone to a neighborhood pond is now speaking out. Carrie Ann Parkinson telling CBS News she gave her son permission to make the half-mile walk to collect goose feathers in their gated Williamsburg community. When a security guard stopped the child, called police, leading to criminal charges and a conviction.
10: So I gave him permission to go. I told him, go there, come right back. And the security guard said, well, we don't permit children to be out in the neighborhood alone. And I said, is that in an HOA bylaw? Because I really don't think that's against the rules. And he said, well, if it's not against the rules, then it's against the law. And I'm going to call the police. So we just expected as soon as this gets in front of a prosecutor actually looking at it and a judge, like, this is all going to go away.
6: Yeah. Child Protective Services got involved and it did not go away. It led to her conviction. Parkinson plans to appeal, arguing parents should be allowed to give capable children reasonable independence. Right now in Middle Tennessee, got more people, more problems in Gallatin. Channel 4's Joylyn Bukovac says data centers are not the only thing city leaders could put a pause on today.
11: The second moratorium up for discussion today is all about how quickly Gallatin is growing. So city council members, they'll be discussing a possible 12-month pause on applications for new apartment development. Supporters say that the city is growing really quickly and its infrastructure and services are struggling to keep up at this time. But this proposal has faced some pushback. The Planning Commission recommended against it, raising questions about how this moratorium would actually work. So today, city leaders will be taking up that apartment proposal and also a 12-month moratorium on data centers as well.
6: And turning to sports, Michigan's stunning comeback win over Western Michigan facing a post-game challenge. The Mid-America Conference argues the game should have ended before officials restored 1 second to the clock during a replay review. That decision gave the Wolverines another chance. They capitalized with a game-winning Hail Mary pass. The conference now asking NCAA and college football playoff officials to consider Western Michigan the actual winner for ranking and evaluation purposes. That's the latest news. Traffic and weather next. I'm Ken Weaver, WTN News.
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6: All right, White House, we still have 65 northbound shut down right there at the Springfield White House exit 108. In fact, the Highway Patrol is reporting two crashes in that area. Lebanon, overturned vehicle still blocking the right lane, 840 westbound at Stewart's Ferry Pike. Glencliff, a crash, on-ramp partially blocked. This is going to be the 24 eastbound on-ramp from Briley Parkway South. In Christiana, Rutherford County got an injury wreck, 24 westbound near Epps Mill Road. And then closer to downtown Nashville, we've got a crash in Donelson. This one involves injury. Lebanon Pike at Donelson Pike. I'm Ken Weaver.
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12: I'm WSMV4 First Alert Meteorologist Melanie Layden. Not as hot today. Our temperatures will still be in the low 90s, feeling more like the mid-90s outside, but we're at least out of that triple-digit territory. Some of you may see some mist and drizzle today, but better, more widespread rain chances will come later this week. Be sure to catch a weather update on our free WSMV4 First Alert Weather app.
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0: Supertalk 99.7 WTN. My name is Matt Murphy. This is the Matt Murphy Radio Show. Hour number two begins in earnest right now. Thank you for being with us on this Tuesday edition. It is September 8th. It is our episode 1111, 1111, which is not a very good pin code, by the way. Just, you know. Hat tip from me to you. 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Take us wherever you go. And, of course, Talk TV, YouTube, Facebook, Twitter, Twitch, Rumble. YouTube, Facebook, Twitter, Twitch, Rumble. My brother is listening out of Seal, Alabama, on the YouTubes. He's watching us on the YouTubes. hello, Brian, and happy birthday to my brother's wife, Lisa.
6: Oh, well.
0: He's celebrating a bit of a birthday today, so how about that? And I have no idea how old, and I wouldn't tell you if I did. So there you go. So happy birthday, Lisa, and thanks for listening to my bro, who's down in Seal Go Dogs. So there's that. We've got this Lindsey Clancy. And look, I want to clean a couple of things up, and then I'm going to your telephone calls. 4570 writes in and says, Matt, did I hear you correctly? Did you just blame the fact that this world has abortions to the fact that this lady killed her children? No. I'm not blaming one or the other. The individual to blame is the person that strangled those children. What I am suggesting is that there's correlation. I'm not attempting to inflame the debate about abortion, but I'm telling you that when you have a generous portion of any population that believes that it is permissible to terminate a pregnancy up until the moment of birth, if they don't have a value for that baby within the womb, are you telling me that that same individual mentally doesn't lose the value of the baby once it's born? How is that possible? Help me understand what happens between the one moment and the next. Look, I can sit and have a conversation with someone that would want to debate whether or not a woman should be able to terminate a pregnancy at 2.5 months. But at 7.5 months? Well, now you are choosing to devalue the life that is inside of the mother. Why would that not translate? Why would that not correlate to this case? We have women and men all over the United States of America making an argument that it should be permissible and legal for a woman to terminate a pregnancy up until the point of birth. Now, I already hear some of my liberal friends in the audience running to their keyboards to pound out a lengthy text or email suggesting that, oh, that doesn't happen very often. It doesn't happen very often, thank God, but it still happens in blue states. Colorado comes to mind. You cannot argue to me, or at least you can try. You can try to explain that to me. So, no, I'm not blaming that, but I am telling you that the same spirit animal that has no issue with an 8-month-old healthy baby being aborted is going to be the one making excuses for Lindsey Clancy until the cows come home every way that they possibly can to absolve her of any sort of guilt. And I would suggest, what's the difference? 8 months in the womb, 8 months post-womb. I mean, what's the difference? I'm not being nasty. I'm being serious. So there you go. 615-737-9986. If you'd like to get involved in the show, you're welcome. Donald Trump made a map over the weekend. We're going to talk about that. Minimum wage, we're going to talk about that. But right now we go to the phones where Lee awaits. Hello, Lee. How are you?
13: Hi. I'm good. How are you?
0: I'm well. Thank you.
13: So I just have a few points. Try to make them really quickly. First of all, we're talking about a lady who was educated. She was a nurse. She worked labor and delivery, I believe I read, for 9 to 10 years. So she is very fully aware of birthing children, having children, and what all goes into telling that. Secondly, I don't buy for a moment that I agree with everything that you just said about the abortion issue, but if she was trying to commit suicide, it would really take someone not very intelligent to realize if you jump out of the second-story window, you're more likely going to have a broken leg or ankle or something like that. You're not going to kill yourself. And thirdly, if you're going to murder someone, it takes effort to get your exercise bands or what have you to strangle 3 individual children. That takes effort, and it takes a thought process. Did those bands just appear there? Did they just happen to be there? I mean, what led up to that? Nobody really knows. And then lastly, we have just opened up the door for custody battles to take place. And maybe that's what should happen, because historically, most of the time, women get custody when there is a divorce involved with the children, and husbands, the men, which they could be great fathers, they could be a better parent than the mother, but historically, mothers get that. Well, if a wife has been on any kind of SSRIs or any kind of antidepressants or had anxiety, maybe we are at a point in time where we should consider that maybe the father should get full custody. Because if this is where we're going in our world, then we need to consider, because you cannot have it both ways. You can protest that you can, but you can't. And that's really all I had to say.
0: And I certainly, and I thank you for the call, Lee, and I certainly would make that argument then, that down the road, would a husband not have an argument to say, well, she's on these medications. She has indicated that there's a postpartum psychosis diagnosis. We're splitting up. I should get the kids. And use this Lindsay Clancy case as evidence of why. The caller, Lee, is right that traditionally, historically, it has been the case that women get the benefit of the doubt. Well, if this happens, if this continues to pop up, and we've seen a number of what I would consider to be almost copycat type cases over the last several weeks or months, well, then perhaps we need to relook at that. We perhaps need to relook at involuntary institutionalization as a manner in which to handle what is, I mean, by their own definitions and their own terminology, is a mental infirmity that is a real and present danger to the general public, specifically the children of these women, or this woman in particular. Thomas is next. Hey, Thomas.
14: Hey, Matt. Two things. One, I need to apologize because I fed into some of that TikTok Candace material, and I texted the show, which what turns out to be false information, which is the whole reason I'm really calling. I believe that so much of this speculation is bought into by the public because they don't know all the facts, they haven't researched all the facts, and they haven't cross-checked half the things that they see on social media. They just take it for face value. And I think that's a huge issue that's going to affect all of us so long as we don't trust the news media on TV. We're looking for the truth of situations that actually intrigue us. And so we're trying to find, hey, help fill in the gaps. But the facts of the matter aren't always available for public opinion. So,
0: well, Thomas, I'll say this, broadly speaking, I thought that the internet would tamp down. You know, I understand that there's a general frustration and suspicion toward our government. I think COVID, I mean, there's such an extreme uptick in that during and in the aftermath of COVID. And there's a natural suspicion toward our government and what they tell us and what they don't tell us. And that has always been there. As far as other conspiracies go, I thought that the internet would have tamped down a lot of those, and it has made them exponentially worse. Exponentially worse.
14: And I'm a teacher, and I try to tell my students all the time, you cannot trust what you're reading every time. You need to do your own research. And unless you're going to put in the effort to seek the absolute truth, whether it's coming from a primary source or, you know, secondary sources, all the different things that kids need to figure out, that effort is necessary before formulating your final opinion on a matter. And I don't think people are willing to do that kind of labor and work to read that much material to actually come up with a truly educated guess or educated point of view.
0: Well, thank you very much for the telephone call, and no apologies necessary. Some people don't want truth. Some people want the conspiracy because it's more dramatic for them. You know, I've long said that, and I'm not talking about people that have natural suspicion about the stories we are told about, you know, this or that thing. And without getting into particulars, because I don't want to create a dynamic by which we talk about that specific thing, I would say that in general, from a, quote, conspiracy standpoint, that individuals are looking for something that gives them a feeling of specialness oftentimes. Now, sometimes they have agendas. sometimes individuals simply have decided in their own minds that they know what happened, and they only pick, as I said, first hour, that information, which fits into that narrative. Sometimes there's a psychological thing that is going on where people don't feel very special in their daily lives, and they want to feel like they have something special. I'll give you an example. I had a friend in college that loved REM. Now, I liked REM in college. My buddy loved REM, absolutely adored REM until REM got popular. And then he hated REM. Suddenly, he didn't like REM anymore. And I'm like, why don't you like REM anymore? Oh, REM sold out, he said. They sold out. I was like, well, I don't think they sold out. More people became aware of the greatness of their music. I didn't realize for a long time that part of what my friend was holding on to was the feeling of specialness, that he knew about this something, this special something that nobody else knew about. And that made him, by extension, feel special himself. Conspiracy theorists psychologically have this same phenomenon going on, that they feel special or better than or superior than because they think that they have this knowledge that you are just not smart enough to get. And it's sad, in a way, if it weren't so mean-spirited in its own way. 19 minutes after the hour, Tom is next up. We're going to finish up the conversation about Lindsey Clancy, move on to a few other things. Hey, Tom, how are you?
15: I'm doing good, Matt. You know, in another life, I know a little bit about this, and going back to the Tic Tac clip that you played. Okay, just looking in the state of Tennessee, as far as kids are concerned, if a parent does something that's abuse or neglect, if that child dies, it's murder. You talked about the father. If the father had knowledge, that's neglect. Going to the fact of the pharmaceutical companies, if it can be proven they did it, that's neglect. If the doctor had knowledge and didn't do something, that's neglect. At the end of the day, the mother, whether it whether she is mentally ill, proven, at the end of the day, she's not been declared insane. That, in the state of Tennessee and most other states and commonwealths, is murder. And I'll listen to your comment, and if there's any other comments, I'll make it. Otherwise, that's it in a nutshell.
0: Tom, I think you're right. I mean, there don't have to be white hats and black hats. As I said at the beginning of the show, and thank you for your telephone call, there's plenty of angles in this story, and are we right to question the actions of the husband? Sure. I mean, as a general public, we can question why the husband made the decision to go to the store, why he'd made the decision to go get dinner and leave her alone when he had knowledge that she verbalized that she had thoughts of committing these types of atrocities on her own children. Well, why in the world? Well, and the husband testified in court that she was having a good day. And is it possible that the husband should have foreseen all of this? Yes, of course it's possible. Hindsight is 20/20, and we should not judge things with the benefit of hindsight necessarily in the way that we do. Because I would like to believe, and maybe I'm wrong, but I would like to believe that the husband never considered that this would actually happen. Now, maybe he should have, and if we want to place that blame on him, then that is fair to me. If we want to, in hindsight, examine where we are as a nation regarding pharmaceuticals and the over-drugging of individuals who have these types of issues, then I'm happy to have that conversation too. But that conversation in no way, in my mind, negates the responsibility on the mother, in this case, Lindsey Clancy. Robert is next. Robert, thank you for the call. How are you?
16: I'm doing pretty good. Can you hear me okay?
0: Yes, sir, Robert. What's going on?
16: Do you know what's happening on September 24th, 25th, and 26th?
0: September 24th, 25th. Yeah, why is that? Why are those dates familiar to me? I don't know.
16: Because I spoke to them briefly about them last year with you.
0: What's going on, Robert?
16: Middle Tennessee Live Steamers are having the train rides out in the Murray County Park.
0: Oh, yeah, there you go.
16: Remember we found out they were that type of trains from the movie Jerk?
0: I do remember that. I love that.
16: Yeah, and guess what? Ken Weaver can actually tell you the actual genuine cost of riding those trains is the same cost as the like and subscribe buttons.
0: What? The same? What? Wait a minute. You're telling me that it costs the same amount of money to ride these little mini trains like in the Jerk as it costs to like and subscribe to listen and watch this radio show?
16: Yep.
0: Wow. How much is that? Hey, Ken, how much is that? How much does that cost, Ken?
6: Absolutely nothing, boys. Yeah.
0: Absolutely nothing.
16: And that's September 24th, 25th, and 26th.
0: Where is that again, Robert?
16: It's Murray County Park out there in Columbia, Tennessee.
0: Yeah, well, you know what? I'm making my plans right now. I'm going to be there, brother. I love that. I love those little mini trains.
16: Well, God bless. Y'all stay safe and have a fun one.
0: Robert, thank you, brother. I appreciate the call and I appreciate the heads up. 24 after the hour, Super Talk 99.7 WTN.
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6: White House still got 65 northbound shut down at Springfield White House exit 108. Highway Patrol working two crashes in that area. Lebanon, overturned vehicle still blocking the right lane. 840 westbound at Stewart's Ferry Pike. Glencliff, a crash on ramp partially blocked. 24 eastbound from Briley Parkway South. Berry Hill, a stalled vehicle on the right shoulder. 440 eastbound between 65 and Nolensville Pike. In Donelson, an injury crash. Lebanon Pike at Donelson Pike. I'm Ken Weaver.
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6: 4:30 on the dot. I'm Ken Weaver with your top stories. Got the full forecast and traffic coming up in 5 minutes. And right now in Nashville, Metro Police investigating after someone opened fire at a gathering on 39th Avenue North last night. Channel 4 spoke to a TSU junior who says it was a student group-sponsored cookout and everyone seemed to be having a good time before that happened.
19: All of a sudden, I get pushed to the ground, people stepping on me and stuff. My foot over here hurting right now, like, all my nails gone. I just had to run. Like, I lost my friends. They had my car keys, so I just had to run. I'm so glad I live right here by it because, like, I didn't know what to do. Like, I just pulled people with me. They helped me jump the gate over there. We ran to my house.
6: A woman suffered a non-life-threatening gunshot wound to an extremity and was hospitalized. Authorities say she appears to be an innocent bystander as they work to identify who fired those shots. A former Florida police officer arrested today for allegedly misusing the Flock license plate reader system. Fort Pierce Police Chief Dave Smith telling reporters the officer spied on his ex-girlfriend.
20: Between October of 2025 and July of 2026, Crutchfield accessed the Flock database 382 times to query the same vehicle license plate using multiple different reason categories for why it was being queried with no legitimate law enforcement purpose.
6: Smith says the officer submitted his resignation on August 18th. He's currently in custody on four counts related to unauthorized computer access on an $80,000 bond. American farmers taking a hit from President Trump's tariffs on Canada and the war in Iran. The supply bottleneck for potash is forcing fertilizer costs higher. Farad Abbasov, the chairman of the British Columbia-based Millennial Potash Corporation, telling Fox Business the Clayman countdown, shifting production towards Gabon will alleviate that pressure in the future.
21: We don't have any kind of geopolitical or geographic constraints. It's not prone to any kind of a conflict. And we have USDFC support, which is very unique.
6: Yeah, the company secured $3 million in funding through the U.S. International Development Finance Corporation. That's the latest news. Traffic and weather next. I'm Ken Weaver, WTN News.
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6: 65 northbound still shut down at White House because of two crashes. Highway Patrol working there. In Lebanon, overturned vehicle still blocking the right lane. 840 westbound at Stewart's Ferry Pike. Glencliff, a crash. On-ramp partially blocked. 24 eastbound from Briley Parkway South. Berry Hill, stalled vehicle on the right shoulder, 440 eastbound between 65 and Nolensville Pike. And Donaldson, an injury crash, Lebanon Pike at Donaldson Pike. I'm Ken Weaver.
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2: I'm WSMV4 First Alert Meteorologist Melanie Layden. Not as hot today. Our temperatures will still be in the low 90s, feeling more like the mid-90s outside, but we're at least out of that triple-digit territory. Some of you may see some mist and drizzle today, but better, more widespread rain chances will come later this week. Be sure to catch a weather update on our free WSMV4 First Alert Weather.
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0: 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My name is Matt Murphy. This is The Matt Murphy Radio Show. It is 37 minutes after 4 o'clock. Once again, I want to thank Brother Brian Wilson for filling in for us Wednesday, Thursday, and Friday of last week. We had a best of show yesterday, off for the Labor Day holiday. Back after it today, full song. Ken Weaver back in News Closet B. Jackson Williams controlling the experience, making sure that everything that comes out of our speaker sounds as good as humanly possible. In the control area, and yours truly, Matt Murphy, in studio. So we'll move on to a few other matters. Nashville Fairgrounds. I've got a guest coming up tomorrow with regard to the Nashville Fairgrounds. There are now advertisements that are airing on local television that are just chock full of lies. We'll play you one of those coming up. Also, we'll run down Justin Pearson, who is running for the 9th Congressional District seat, that newly drawn district, pits Pearson against our good friend Brent Taylor, who I believe is going to be victorious in that race in November. Justin's trying to make a name for himself, going as woke and being as leftist as possible. And in doing so, he's now demanding a $25 an hour minimum wage in the state of Tennessee. I guess his demand actually would be for the entirety of the United States of America, to which I would say, how in the world can anyone live on that amount of money? Why would you not make it $40 an hour? Why just $25 an hour? People can't live on $25 an hour. Have you seen these gasoline prices? Why not $40? Why not $50?
6: I'll take $100 an hour.
0: Do I hear $110, Jackson?
4: $140.
0: $140. Jackson's got $140 in there. Ken, can I get
6: $150? I'll say $140 and 50 cents.
0: $140 and 50 cents in change. Going once, going twice. Sold! To the beard in the back. Ken Weaver. Why not? Why wouldn't we do that? Why is $90 an hour any more ludicrous than $25 an hour? Why is $40 an hour more ludicrous than $25 an hour? And why is it exactly that the minimum wage is what it is? Do y'all know what the minimum wage is? Isn't it $7.25 an hour still? Why is it that no one pays minimum wage? If it is but for the government that these companies don't continue to take advantage of their workers, then explain to me, why is it that these companies are charging or paying what they're paying? I mean, in some cases, my goodness, you can get $15, $16, $17 an hour in fast food. So we'll do that coming up in just a moment or two. One final thought on this issue of Lindsey Clancy. And I want to make sure that I am clear, because several of you seem to think, based on my commentary, that I'm absolving the husband of any responsibility. I want to make sure of this. The husband, in a Christian-based home, the husband is the leader of the home. And the husband has a responsibility to recognize when his significant other, his wife, his life partner, is in distress. There's no question that there were failures on the part of the husband here, in my opinion, without understanding the totality of the dynamics within that home. And anyone that suggests that they do understand it, you're lying to yourself or to others, because you don't. You can't possibly know that. None of us can possibly know that. But I do understand the role that the husband would bring to all of this, in as much as he should recognize when his wife is in such distress that he has to bring someone else into the equation. And he, in this case, tried. The husband reportedly hired on a nanny at some point, and they were receiving outside assistance and medical and psychological assistance. None of that matters to me. What matters is quite simple. The standard that I set for someone being criminally insane and therefore not responsible for their own actions is very high. And all of us should have a standard in a society that values life, in a society that values the rule of law. Those standards should remain very high. And it is a high hurdle for you to demonstrate to me that someone was out of their mind in a way that they fundamentally did not understand the difference between wrong and right. Fundamentally didn't understand that they were not only violating the law of man, but the laws of nature and by extension, God. And so I cannot understand the dynamic that is going on right now on social media platforms where a lot of people, primarily women, I think are using their gender, using their sex as a almost a reason to find fault in the prosecution or to make excuses for the person that's responsible for the murder of three beautiful, innocent human beings, her own children. I would be lying to you, and I think if you all evaluate it on your own, you would agree with me, unless you've been there for every second and every moment of the trial, and maybe even then it's impossible to say, but I'd be lying to you, and you'd be lying to yourself, I believe, if we were to suggest that we would feel exactly the same were we on the jury. Being on the jury would change things dramatically. For all of us, I mean, you're privy to all of the information. You have the deliberation of this woman's future. It would just be a very difficult scenario. I'm not saying that I wouldn't come to the same conclusion. But I can't say with certainty that I would come to the same conclusion. But that's my analysis as far as it goes. That overall, when you have people that are not merely finding reasons why the woman might not be responsible for her actions, but they're finding ways to celebrate the woman and making up ways to blame the husband, as if he would not be in tremendous pain as a result of the death of his children. It is somewhat beyond me how people can think that way. All right, more on the why do we have minimum wage laws in the United States of America? And why is it that our good buddy Justin Pearson wants to increase them? Here's Justin Pearson. Let's see. It's about a minute and 46 seconds of young Justin audio video here where Justin says, I clicked the wrong one. Hold on. Justin says, we need a $25 minimum wage. And we need it right now.
4: Hey, everybody. It's Rep. Justin J. Pearson here, and I'm wishing everybody a happy Labor Day. And, you know, we're on the road, obviously, traveling, going to meet people all across our new district. And I stop at the gas station to get our team some snacks. And it made me think about the fact that the minimum wage is $7.25 in the state of Tennessee and what that really adds up to. So if you look at the cost of something like beef jerky, right, this right here is $7.99. An hour worth of someone's work is what it costs.
0: By the way, I need to interrupt Representative Justin Pearson for a moment. Jackson, I need some help from the youngster of the show. Why is it that young people don't attach the microphone to themselves? Why do they hold on to it? I see this all the time. I mean, is it so you can pass it around and
5: easier to pass and it's annoying?
0: It's annoying to boomers like myself.
5: No, it's annoying to have the mic strapped to yourself.
0: That's annoying, too.
5: That like when we did the mess around and I had it strapped to my thing, I honestly almost took it off and
0: just held it?
5: Yeah. I kept hitting it.
0: I guess. I don't know.
5: Especially when you use a lot of arm motions.
0: I suppose. It just it seems more unwieldy holding it. It's just strictly an aside, but my boy is struggling holding the little microphone as he tries to manage the delicious beef jerky.
4: An hour worth of someone's work is what it costs just for this beef jerky. And then our team loves to have some sunflower seeds because I love them as well. And just these two bags are over $7.25. This right here collectively is over $16 of someone's labor. Plus, you have to pay the grocery.

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2: It's a responsibility of the state to set a minimum or floor wage. And why is it that no businesses abide by that floor right now? Because the market demands that they pay more. Otherwise, they don't get good workers. That's why. Now, Justin Pearson, apparently, while he was breaking down all of this math, did not bother to ask of the convenience store worker where he got his beef jerky and his delicious sunflower seeds how much they were making, because I would be willing to bet you $7.25 that they're making more than that.
3: Why we're advocating to increase the minimum wage to $25 an hour and to make sure that small businesses can afford it, we want to make sure that the government actually gives those businesses grants so that they don't go out of business either. We've got...
2: Hold on. Let's listen to that real quick one more time.
3: We want to make sure that the government actually gives those businesses grants so that they don't go out of business either.
2: Okay, so does anybody... So Justin Pearson's idea is he is a smart enough fellow that he understands the problem with his idea, that if you force me to pay workers that I'm currently paying $15 an hour, $25 an hour, so that's a $10 an hour rate increase. Let's say that I'm a small business owner and I have 10 employees, and I could probably do pen to paper and figure this out. That's $10 an hour per 40 hours a week. That's $400 extra per week per employee. That's $4,000 extra per week times 52. That's about $250,000 in addition to everything else I'm already paying for. So Justin Pearson is smart enough to understand that the math does not support his idea. Otherwise, why wouldn't we go up to 40? Why wouldn't we go up to 50? If we're paying for this with magic and unicorn farts, why not go to $100 an hour in salary and be done with it? Well, apparently, Justin Pearson does think that we can pay for this with magic and unicorn farts because he wants the government to subsidize it. That is the very definition of socialism. Because I promise you, when the government comes in, business owners don't want government handouts. They want the government to leave me the hell alone and to leave us the hell alone. And I understand in the course of doing business that I attract better, more educated, more responsible, more trustworthy, more hardworking employees by paying them a better salary, lest they go somewhere else that does the same. If you don't believe in the competitive marketplace, then you don't understand this, Justin Pearson. I think he does, honestly. I think he's just playing to people that don't. I think Justin Pearson, like many other Democrats, are smart enough to know better, but they also are smart enough to understand that anybody that would vote for Democrats, they're by and large, stupid people.
3: Ways to $25 an hour and to make sure that small businesses can afford it. We want to make sure that the government actually gives those businesses grants so that they don't go out of business either. We've got the money. We just don't need $1.5 trillion going to the military industrial complex. We need to go into your pockets to put more money in your pockets.
2: Okay, so he wants to use the military budget to supplement business grants in order to subsidize those businesses and essentially create a public-private partnership by which I promise you the government of the United States of America is going to take a greater and greater role in business decision-making. I mean, once the government's... Do you understand what goes into this? If you accept these government grants, then suddenly you're a subsidiary. If you're paying through the government, then you're a subsidiary of the government. So suddenly, you have to abide by the rules and regulations regarding constitutional rights as a government entity, not a private business. Maybe that's what Justin Pearson wants. Socialism, which is exactly what that is. 53 after the hour on Super Talk 90.

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5: White House got the right two lanes blocked. 65 northbound there at exit 108. Two accidents in that area. Lebanon, overturned vehicle still blocking the right lane. 840 westbound at Stewart's Ferry Pike. And Donaldson, a crash with injury. Lebanon Pike at Donaldson Pike. And in Antioch, we've got a crash. Antioch Pike at Haywood Lane. I'm Ken Whitten.
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5: I'm Ken Weaver with your top stories. Got the full forecast and traffic coming up in 5 minutes. Right now in Nashville, we're learning more about what officials said was an unusual injury to a student at Whites Creek High School today. Channel 4's Sarah Allen reports.
6: First and foremost, Metro Schools have confirmed to us that that student is expected to be fully okay after an incident here at Whites Creek High School left a comb or a piece of a hair pick lodged in that student's body. Now, Metro Schools tell us that from the initial investigation, they believe horseplay was what led up to the injury, and this was not out of an intentional act of violence.
5: A former Florida police officer is charged for allegedly stalking his ex-girlfriend at least 300 times by misusing the Flock license plate reader system. Fort Pierce Police Chief Dave Smith.
7: Crutchfield was arrested on 4 felony counts related to unauthorized computer access and is being held at the St. Lucie County Jail on an $80,000 secured bond.
5: Yeah, he says that officer submitted his resignation on August 18th. Corey Walsh, a mother from Frankfort, Illinois, is being accused of murdering her 2-year-old son. And with theories surrounding Walsh being a copycat Lindsey Clancy, attorney Andrea Lyons spoke with reporters after Walsh's detention hearing today.
8: That's speculation that this has anything to do, that it's a copycat or anything like that, is baseless and cruel.
5: Prosecutors say Corey Walsh had recently become interested in the Lindsey Clancy case, with records showing Walsh was speaking about the Clancy trial 3.5 hours prior to her child's death. President Trump will headline the midterm Republican convention tomorrow as he pushes the party to campaign on his achievements. Fox's Jackie Heinrich in Dallas, Texas has more.
9: This is the first event of its kind. There's no formal business for the convention like nominating candidates or approving party agendas. Instead, the administration is going to be touting legislative wins like no tax on tips, overtime and Social Security, border enforcement, jobs creation, and American energy dominance. But Democrats are also seizing on this. They're looking for a chance at counter-programming and sending a delegation from Washington to join Texas area Democrats here on site. Minority Leader Hakeem Jeffries writing, Americans are drowning in the failed Republican economy. Rather than taking a single step to lower costs, MAGA extremists are partying with their super-rich donors in Dallas. House Democrats remain focused on fighting for an affordable America and holding the crooks accountable.
5: Well, Vice President J.D. Vance, Treasury Secretary Scott Bessent, Attorney General Todd Blanche, and Donald Trump Jr. going to be speaking at the convention. Some candidates, like Iowa Congressman Zach Nunn, plan to campaign in their home districts, and leaders promoted free tickets to encourage voters to attend. And in sports, the Mid-American Conference is challenging Michigan's dramatic 13-12 win over Western Michigan. The conference says replay officials failed to follow NCAA protocol when they put 1 second back on the clock at the end of the game. That extra second allowed Michigan to throw a game-winning Hail Mary touchdown pass. Now the Mid-American Conference asking the NCAA and college football playoff officials to recognize Western Michigan as the rightful winner. That's the latest news. Traffic and weather next. I'm Ken Weaver, WTN News.
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5: White House, now we have the right two lanes blocked, 65 northbound there at exit 108. Two crashes there in the area. Lebanon, overturned vehicle still blocking the right lane, 840 westbound at Stewart's Ferry Pike. In Donelson, actually, we've got an injury crash. That's going to be Lebanon Pike at Donelson Pike. And then over here on the West Loop downtown, there's a crash blocking the right lane. That's going to be 40 eastbound right there at 65. I'm Ken Weaver.
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16: I'm WSMV4 First Alert Meteorologist Melanie Layden. Not as hot today. Our temperatures will still be in the low 90s, feeling more like the mid-90s outside, but we're at least out of that triple-digit territory. Some of you may see some mist and drizzle today, but better, more widespread rain chances will come later this week. Be sure to catch a weather update on our free WSMV4 First Alert Weather app.
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17: Hello, friends. Welcome. It is the Matt Murphy Radio Show. Happy to have you with us. Well, we're on radio. We're also on TV, YouTube, Facebook, Twitter, Twitch, Rumble. And we thank you for being there. If you're over on the television side of things, I apologize in advance. Did I get any color during my vacay? What does that mean? What are you doing that for?
18: I don't look at your face enough to notice. So maybe.
17: That's true. We've already established, Ken, that Jackson and I sat down and had a nice 20-minute conversation, and he couldn't remember what color my shirt was. Yes. So that's fair. Ken, you're wearing what is that hat for? What is that over there? What is that? What's going on? Oh, I see what that hat is. That's an O and a U.
5: That's my OU hat, boys.
17: Uh-huh. That's a Boomer.
5: Yes,
17: and,
5: sir.
17: Sooner. Y'all did pretty good in the foosball.
5: We did okay.
17: Yeah,
5: it's one week at a time.
17: Who y'all? I can't even get this out with a straight face. I was trying to set it up. I can't do it.
5: What?
17: Let me try it again. Take two. Who y'all playing this weekend, Ken?
5: We're playing the Michigan Wolverines in the Big House.
17: Are you now? What happened with their game this weekend? Anything fun?
18: They cheated again.
5: You know what? I've been seeing all these memes.
17: Uh-huh.
5: It's like these traffic signs on the way into Ann Arbor.
17: Oh, yeah.
5: It says, Sooner fans, please set clocks back 1 second.
17: What do you, as the resident sports expert of the Matt Murphy Radio Show, Action Jackson.
5: Yes, sir, Brother Jackson.
17: What do you make of that?
18: Hogwash.
17: Hogwash on whose part?
18: On Michigan and these referees.
17: So you don't believe that there's any validity to the idea that they deserved one extra play?
18: They did not. And storming the field when you beat Western Michigan as a program that has won a national title in the last 5 years, that is sad. That is disrespectful to the game of football. You should hang your heads in shame if you were on that field on Saturday night. And I just cannot. I was beside myself watching these idiots rush the field for a win over Western Michigan. You should be walking out of there with your head in your hands because you had to have a extra play Hail Mary to beat Western Michigan. You were favored by 28 points, you idiots.
5: Dude, I believe you just channeled Bo Schembechler.
19: I kind of liked that.
5: That is exactly what Bo Schembechler would say.
19: That's good stuff right there. Here's my take. Here's my take. And I haven't heard anyone else say this. I think in the replay booth, they decided just to default to the giving them an extra play because I don't think they ever thought that it would work. Does that make sense to everybody?
5: Yeah.
19: It's like,
5: it does.
19: Well, we avoid controversy because if we give them an extra play, it's just going to suck like the last play did. Hail Marys don't work, and Western Michigan will win anyway, and the Michigan people can't claim that they deserved an extra play because we gave them an extra play.
5: Right.
19: So we avoid controversy. Here's what they didn't count on. Oh, my God, they scored a touchdown. And we just gave them an extra second to do it.
5: We just gave them an extra second.
19: You know what I mean? I mean, if I'm in there, I'm not, you know, they would never let me anywhere near a replay booth. But if the three of us are sitting in a replay booth, I'm like, just give them a damn extra second. They got 47 yards to go. They're not going to make it anyway.
18: If I was the referee, once I saw them storming the field, I would have thrown a flag and disallowed the touchdown.
19: That's good stuff. Well, y'all,
18: it was like they won the national championship again.
19: It was embarrassing.
18: It was embarrassing.
19: That's embarrassing.
18: It was an embarrassment to the game of football. The whole sequence from giving them an extra second to the fans storming the field.
5: The old school Wolverine fans feel exactly the same way.
19: Oh, I just got it from 6398. He said, as a lifelong fan of Michigan, Jackson, you could not have said it any better. Embarrassing. Be happy that you won, but at the same time, storming the field was stupid.
5: Yeah, they won the national title 3 years ago, right?
19: Oh, yes. Yeah, yeah, beat Nick Saban's team in the last season that Saban coached at the University of Alabama in the semifinals. Yeah, in the semifinals.
5: This is a blue blood program.
19: I think Michigan has won more college football contests. Maybe Alabama has won more now. Jackson, fact check me on this, but they're in the top three.
5: Well, they're definitely a blue blood.
19: Good gracious. Michigan.
18: Michigan has won the most college football games out of any program in the entire country with 1,022 wins.
19: Son of a
18: biscuit eater.
19: Hold on.
18: With 990 wins, followed by Alabama, 985, Notre Dame, 972, and to round out Texas with also 972. Mm. You sad, sad little Yankees. I award you no points, and may God have mercy on your soul.
19: They can't do it, but I mean, all of that said very
18: well.
19: They
18: should build a new jail for every person that stormed the field and throw them in there for life.
19: I mean, this is almost as bad as getting all excited about beating the Furman Furballs.
18: Hey, I got excited about my freshman quarterback. That's different.
5: That's right.
18: And we won by 40-something.
19: Hey, Jackson, you want to tell everybody what you texted Ken and I on Saturday?
18: I said we're taking a bite out of everybody's ass.
19: What? What'd you say about our team? You said y'all better be lucky. It's something about...
18: I said y'all better be lucky only one of y'all has to see him in Atlanta in December.
19: If you can get there.
5: Yeah.
18: Well, only one of you can.
5: I don't want him taking a bite out of my ass.
19: No, I don't either.
5: That'll hurt.
19: And what I said is, you better just be worried about Georgia Tech this weekend and Texas in a few weeks.
18: I am concerned about Texas.
19: I don't blame you. Anyway.
18: Although Peyton's going to be there, but he's going to be rooting for Texas, and so his jinx may apply to Texas.
5: He ain't going to root for Texas.
19: Wait a minute. So is
18: he said he was.
19: Is that in Knoxville?
18: Yeah, game's in Knoxville.
19: And Petey Pie's going to be there?
18: Yes.
19: And Petey Pie will be rooting for Texas?
18: Most likely.
5: Will he be wearing burnt orange?
19: No,
18: he won't wear anything. He'll go neutral.
19: Yeah, he'll wear neutral. But there, I mean, I That's not your kid.
5: That's rough.
19: That's your nephew. But that's a difference. There's a difference. Am I right, y'all?
5: Who?
19: Ken, as the only father on this radio show.
5: Yes, sir.
19: If it's your son, I forgive it. Right?
5: Right.
19: If I graduated from the University of Tennessee and Tennessee's playing Texas and my son is playing quarterback at Texas.
5: Yes.
19: All right, I'm going to forgive that every day.
5: Yes, sir.
19: All right, root for Texas. But your nephew?
5: Oh, I don't know about that. Boy, that's going to make some Vols fans mad.
19: Well, yeah. Jackson just opened up a can of nastiness.
5: When's and then that here's the deal. What if the Vols win? I mean, and they're still not going to. Well, I guess they could forgive Peyton.
18: They will not care if Tennessee wins that ball game.
19: Look, Peyton, Jackson's making things up. Here's what Peyton Manning's going to say. I just wish for a good ball game.
5: Yes.
19: Wish everybody's healthy, and it's going to be a great game. Looking forward to it. And I love the Vols and always will.
5: Yes, sir.
19: But I love Arch, and I wish Arch the best. I wish everybody a good game. That's what he's going to say. Peyton Manning is not dumb enough to declare that he's rooting for the University of Texas in that game.
5: Yeah, he's rooting for Arch, but I don't think he gives a rat's ass about Texas.
18: I have a quote from Petey Pie.
19: Oh, geez.
18: Nothing is more important to me than my family. I love my university, my alma mater, pull for them unconditionally. But when you have a nephew playing, I pull very hard for him every single Saturday.
5: For him.
19: Him. Him. So he ain't going to be wearing.
5: He's not wearing.
19: He's not going to be wearing burnt orange and all that. I would not. I mean, I think it's a bold move for him to show up.
18: He'll
19: I mean,
18: there.
19: Seriously, I think it would be a bold move for him to show up. I think you're conveniently doing something else that day. Because if you show up, then there's going to be cameras in your face, there's going to be microphones in your face, and then who do you want to win this football game?
18: Well, there's already been cameras. I mean, he gave this quote because there were cameras in his face about the game.
19: Yeah, but see, he was kind of hedging there. I mean, I get what you're saying, Jackson, but that's kind of a hedge. He's like, I root for Tennessee, love Tennessee, but I'm going to root for my family, and I'm going to love my family, too. Well,
5: I'd wear a shirt with Arch Manning's name on it.
19: Mm-hmm.
18: Maybe the number 16.
5: Maybe the number 16. I don't know if I'd go as far as to wear burnt orange.
19: Mm-mm.
5: Not at Neyland.
19: If Tennessee wins, they'll throw Peyton in the Cumberland. I don't know that Brian.
18: It's not the Cumberland. It's the Tennessee.
19: Well, I'm just quoting the man. It's not the Cumberland. It's the Tennessee. But
18: otherwise, that's kidnapping.
19: My goodness. You got to throw him in the trunk.
18: The first one's just assault. The other one's assault and kidnapping.
19: That's 2.5 hours down to downtown Nashville. That's a long way to go.
5: I just picture
19: beating on the trunk.
5: I just picture Peyton tied up on top of a log, like in Old Brother, Where Art Thou? Whenever they ran that Pappy O'Daniel's opponent out of the out of the auditorium, there.
19: They ran him out of town on a rail, Ken. That's what they're going to do to Peyton. I don't think there's any way he does that. All right, one way or the other, I want to get back to this minimum wage conversation, and I want to get your thoughts in on it. 615-737-9986. Sadly, well, here's the deal. Some of you are suggesting that I should not be calling out the lunacy of Justin Pearson. And I'm not saying that you're wrong. I'm saying that it's out there. For example, 8335 writes in and says, I think you give this Justin Pearson guy way too much credit. And unfortunately, you're giving him the only thing he actually wants, which is attention. He doesn't want anything else. He has no agenda for anything whatsoever other than to draw attention to himself and become a celebrity and to leverage that into various forms of paydays. That's Justin Pearson in a nutshell. Congratulations. You just gave him exactly what he wanted. Okay, so are we not to call out the stupidity? Are we to ignore it? Should we not call out any of these lunatic Democrats? Let me warn you folks of something. And I'm not telling you that it won't work out for the best, but the state of Tennessee very swiftly, in the aftermath of the Louisiana Supreme Court decision regarding congressional redistricting and the inability to draw district lines based on racial dynamics and components, The state of Tennessee very swiftly redrew these district lines to benefit the Republican Party and did so announcing that they were going to benefit the Republican Party. But in order to do that, they had to carve up Nashville and carve up Memphis in such a way where they took several Republican majority districts that were like plus 20 majority districts and turned them into like plus 10 majority districts. And here's why that's a danger. If we collectively as conservative or libertarian Tennesseans do not get out to support Charlie Hatcher, Chas Mulder will whip his ass. If we collectively do not get out and support Brent Taylor, Justin Pearson will get his supporters, crazy though they may be, to the polls. And those folks in Memphis will vote for him in droves. You have the numbers, but you have to show up. And I would offer that drawing attention to this race and drawing attention to the lunatic that Justin Pearson is, and I believe socialists are lunatics. Hopefully that motivates sane people to go to the polls and vote in November. It's on, folks. We've got less than 2 months. In less than 60 days, we're going to figure out the direction of this nation and in some ways this state for the next 2 years. And that leads me to a comment that I made about Donald Trump that I want to get to in just a moment. But before I do, I want to play this for those of you who just got off in the 5 o'clock hour. And thank you for listening to the Matt Murphy Show. We do appreciate you. This is the, this is Justin Pearson's big economic push as he was canvassing the 9th congressional district. He started thinking about the minimum wage. I'll try not to interrupt him as he supports socialism.
20: Hey, everybody. It's Rep. Justin J. Pearson here, and I'm wishing everybody a happy Labor Day. And, you know, we're on the road, obviously, traveling, going to meet people all across our new district. And I stop at the gas station to get our team some snacks. And it made me think about the fact that the minimum wage is $7.25 in the state of Tennessee and what that really adds up to. So if you look at the cost of something like beef jerky, right, this right here is $7.99. An hour worth of someone's work is what it costs just for this beef jerky. And then our team loves to have some sunflower seeds because I love them as well, and just these two bags are over $7.25. This right here collectively is over $16 of someone's labor, plus you have to pay the grocery tax in the state of Tennessee. This is unconscionable that this is still happening, that people are still making just $7.25.
19: All right, so he is talking about the people making $7.25 an hour, says we need to do something about that. Well, what will we do? Well, just wait for it.
20: Which is why we're advocating to increase the minimum wage to $25 an hour. And to make sure that small businesses can afford it, we want to make sure that the government actually gives those businesses grants so that they don't go out of business either.
19: This is one of the favored methods of socialistic creep for the liberal left, is that they say, oh, we understand that none of our policies actually make any economic sense. So we're going to borrow money against the future of the United States of America, add to our $40 trillion, that's with a T, dollar debt in doing so, to hand out government grants and make private business subjects of the state. Remember when Freddie O'Connell did this? He did this recently with his property tax increase. They increased property taxes. Businesses around the community in Nashville say, we can't afford these increases in property taxes. You're driving us out of business. And his response was, oh, well, we can provide grants for those businesses that want to apply for them. These businesses don't want a handout from the government. They want the government to leave them the hell alone.
20: We've got the money. We just don't need $1.5 trillion going to the military industrial complex. We need to go into...
19: By the way, if we cut every penny out of our military funding, which would not be a very smart idea, I do think we overspend on military. I do think that the military is somewhat of a sacred cow. That's a different subject for a different day. But if we cut every dollar out of that budget, we would still be overspending. We're overspending by about $2 trillion a year right now.
20: Your pockets, to put more money in your pockets, and that's what you deserve. So many people fought, marched, died in order for us to have the labor rights that we do now. Now is not the time for us to give up on those, because labor rights are civil rights and are human rights. And so let's continue to fight together, to unionize together, to work together, and fight for working class people, not the corporate billionaires. Reminder, make sure...
19: had to edit this.
20: That you register to vote as soon as possible. Go to vote.org to check your registration. And if you're not registered, please go and register to vote, because the deadline is October 5th and it's coming very, very, very quickly. We need you to win this election and this campaign, and we can do it together as we build this movement for justice rooted in love. 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
19: Happy Labor Day, buddy. Justin wants you to register to vote and vote for him so that he can be a part of the individuals that raise our minimum wage to $25 an hour. And for you business owners out there that are concerned about the raising of the minimum wage, he says, don't worry about that. We'll give you a government grant. So you become somewhat of a subject to the government. No, thank you, Mr. Pearson. 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
1: Lebanon, overturned vehicle still blocking the right lane. 840 westbound at Stewart's Ferry Pike. Over here on the West Loop, a crash on the right shoulder. 40 eastbound at 65. Antioch, a disabled vehicle blocking the center lane. 24 eastbound at Harding Place. And in Donelson, an injury crash. Lebanon Pike at Donelson Pike. In Hermitage, a crash. Old Hickory Boulevard at Central Pike. I'm Ken Weaver. Nashville police looking for the source of a stray bullet that hit an innocent bystander last night. That's coming up at 5:30 on Super Talk 99.7 WTN.
2: Super Talk 99.7 WTN. You know, it occurs to me, Jackson, I caught the monitor out of the side of my eye here. I need to flip where I play videos from. Because it looks weird, because as the videos are playing, they're playing over here, right? Right over here. And I'm looking right over here, and I look like an idiot. You know what I mean? Because everybody else is looking at the video, and I'm looking the other way, going, oh, look at that. And I need to... And I sound enough like an idiot that I don't need to look like an idiot, too. So I'm going to work on that. Speaking of idiots, we got nincompoops in the news on the way.
1: Oh, we do.
2: And by the way, tomorrow I have a big announcement. You know, Dr. Kevin Mitchell and the team at the Wellness Institute of Nashville, they've sponsored the Nincompoops in the News segment in the form of our beautiful trophy that Jackson has sadly had his grubby, filthy, vol-loving paws on for 2 weeks now, Ken. 2 weeks!
1: Ugh.
2: Nasty.
1: He's taking it back over.
2: I know. I don't like it at all. And so we got 4 days, 4 contests of skill, nincompoops in the news coming up right after the real news in the 5:30. And who gets to go first, boys?
3: Me.
2: What do you mean, me?
3: I'm the champion.
2: It goes by the last person that won.
3: Who won?
2: I think I did.
3: I don't think you did.
2: I'm pretty sure that I did.
3: Tell me your story. I'll let you go first.
2: It was last week.
3: Exactly.
2: I can't remember what I ate
3: for
2: breakfast.
3: It was also an exhibition. It does not count.
2: I'm 53 years old, Jackson. I can't remember what type of underpants I got on. What are you talking about? So I'm just going to go first.
3: I'm the champion.
2: I think all three of us want to do the same story. I think, if I'm not mistaken.
3: Where's it from?
2: Baltimore.
1: I'm not saying anything.
3: I get to go first. I'm the champagne.
2: You don't get to go. No. We're going to pick. Ken.
1: Yes.
2: Control him. Why can't you control him?
1: I can't control Brother Jackson.
2: You can only hope to contain him.
1: That's it.
2: That's exactly right. One way or the other, we got nincompoops on the way. Plus, we've got Jam, Jackson and Murphy movie mayhem in the 6 o'clock hour. The movie this week was War Games. We'll talk about that. We've got Donald Trump and his, it was a joke and I get it. But look, it falls a little flat for me because we're less than 2 months from an election cycle that's going to determine the course of this country for the next 2 years. And I don't believe we've accomplished enough. All of that's to come on the Matt Murphy Show on Super Talk 99.7 WTN.
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1: WTN. I'm Ken Weaver with your top stories. Got the full forecast and traffic coming up in 5 minutes. Nashville police looking for those responsible after a woman was hit by a stray bullet last night. Happened around 9:30 in the 900 block of 39th Avenue North. Channel 4 spoke to some neighbors who were shaken up.
4: My kids wanted to get up. I told them, just lay down, do not get up, because bullets does not have eyes. And I do know several people has been bystanders and innocent bystanders that have got shot through the glass.
1: Now, Channel 4 spoke to a TSU junior who said it was a student group-sponsored cookout where everybody seemed to be having a great time when all of a sudden the shots rang out. By the way, this victim found with a gunshot wound to one of her extremities, taken in for some medical treatment. She's going to be okay. Detectives believe she was not the intended target. They're trying to track down the source of that gunfire. Turning to sports, the tumultuous times continue in college football. The Southeastern Conference wants the ability to expel LSU. Fox's Jay Berman reports.
5: The conference filed a complaint against LSU regarding the school's potential plans to add former NFL players to its roster. There's a scheduled vote of the conference presidents on whether to expel the Tigers from the league. The SEC is not expected to take such action, but the filing indicates the seriousness of the league. The school presidents and chancellors will meet Thursday to decide whether to terminate LSU as an SEC member institution. Under SEC rules, a vote of at least two-thirds of all the presidents is required to terminate a school's membership. Jay Berman, Fox News.
1: Also, the Mid-American Conference wants Western Michigan recognized as the winner of its season opener against the Wolverines. Conference officials say replay procedures were not properly followed before 1 second was restored to the game clock. Michigan used that final play to complete a Hail Mary touchdown and win 13-12. While the result remains official, the Mid-American Conference has filed formal appeals with the NCAA and College Football Playoff. That's the latest news. Traffic and weather next. I'm Ken Weaver, WTN News.
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1: Lebanon still got that overturned vehicle. Right lane blocked, 840 westbound at Stewart's Ferry Pike. On the west loop, a crash on the right shoulder, 40 eastbound at 65. In White House, they have cleared that accident. 65 north side, northbound at Springfield White House exit 108. There were two crashes in that area. Antioch got a disabled vehicle. It's blocking the center lane, 24 eastbound at Harding Place. And they're about to clean up this wreck here at Donelson. That involves injuries there at Lebanon Pike at Donelson Pike. I'm Ken Weaver.
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11: I'm WSMV4 First Alert Meteorologist Melanie Layden. Not as hot today. Our temperatures will still be in the low 90s, feeling more like the mid-90s outside, but we're at least out of that triple-digit territory. Some of you may see some mist and drizzle today, but better, more widespread rain chances will come later this week. Be sure to catch a weather update on our free WSMV4 First Alert Weather.
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0: Super Talk, Daddy. I'm sorry. I was just pre-reading my nincompoop in the news, and it made me giggle.
1: Is it the one I told you about?
0: Just reading it made me giggle.
2: Son of a biscuit eater. That means you got a good one.
0: No, I don't think this is the one you told me about, Jackson. I also have an audio visual. You know what? I don't think anybody's going to do this one for Nincompoops in the News, but in the spirit of Nincompoops in the News, can I just play this video for everybody before we get into Nincompoops in the News?
1: Is it funny?
0: Can I just tell you that this is the best thing I saw all weekend? Besides the Georgia Bulldogs whooping up on TSU 63-60.
2: Goodness gracious.
0: There's nothing in the world. You got my audio and my video up. Fellas, there's nothing in the world like when the hot dog hits the bus.
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3: in
0: for
3: one
0: it.
3: Place.
0: Hut.
3: Bundle today
0: Get in
3: at
0: there.
3: Sportsnet Plus.
0: Get in there!
3: Riveting action like this.
0: I don't know. That is a very, very satisfying video to me.
2: That's a big old hot dog.
0: That's a big old hot dog. That's a big old bun. And I don't know what sports contest this was at, some baseball game. They had the old Quick Trip bun and the old Quick Trip hot dog. And I bet you they started them in opposite directions in the outfield.
2: Yeah.
0: And they had to meet together. And the idea was to get the old hot dog in the bun. And who hasn't been there, fellas?
2: They should have had some mustard out there.
0: I'm going to decline to comment on what Ken just said for fear that it would be my last program. Let's go ahead and hit the other. Mustard comes later.
2: Okay, I said it.
0: Mustard comes later. All right, let's get into Nincompoops in the News on Super Talk 99.7 WTN. It is time. It's been a week. It's been a whole week since we've gotten into Nincompoops, and it's time to get to it.
2: Yes,
0: Ken Weaver, Jackson Williams, Matt Murphy, each of us have a story, and you have a vote. You know what the news is. Now it's time to look all across the state of Tennessee, all across these United States of America.
2: Nay the globe.
4: Nay the globe.
0: Nay the globe. We find these nincompoops where they live and they breathe. Now, Jackson, we have taken your appeal under advisement. And it has been determined by the committee that you are guilty of an infraction. And much like LSU, you are in danger of getting kicked out of this Matt Murphy conference. That said, we'll let you go first.
4: I'll start my super conference.
0: Well, you don't get to go first. You get to pick the batting order. By the way, y'all think LSU, there's no chance.
4: No, they're not kicking LSU out.
0: They're just going to wag their finger at them and tell them what for. Okay. That's good. Jackson, you get to pick the batting order, buddy.
4: We're going Weaver.
2: Yes, sir.
4: Or no, Williams.
0: Oh, ho, ho. Oh, ho, ho. 1 second. Put a second back on the clock.
4: Williams.
0: He said Weaver.
4: Weaver, Murphy, up the rear.
2: Wait a minute.
0: He said Weaver first.
2: You can't change that, Brother Jackson.
0: He said Weaver. He threw that ball into the end zone. I saw him.
2: Jackson
0: I saw
2: did.
0: Him do it. What do you just, what do
4: Ken,
0: you think?
4: Where's yours from?
2: I'm not saying.
0: I think that's your one shot.
4: Yeah, that was going to be if you got to go first.
2: Yeah, but yeah, you can still switch it around on me.
4: Uh-huh. Yours from Baltimore?
2: No.
4: Oh, then you can go first.
2: Yay!
0: Well, then, didn't that work out? So now it's Weaver, Murphy, Williams.
4: No, Weaver, Williams, Murphy. Up the rear.
0: Mm-mm-mm. One of these days, he'll think that's not funny. Ken?
2: Yes, sir.
0: You're a nincompoop, sir.
2: Man arrested for indecent exposure at Home Decor store in Cape Coral, Florida. Happened on September 7th, boys, at around 10:45 in the morning. Officers with the Cape Coral Police Department responded to a reported indecent exposure at the Home Goods on Del Prado Boulevard. The call notes said that a man who was fully nude was inside the store. He was later observed putting his black tank top and colorful shorts back on. When officers arrived, they were directed toward a nearby Aldi after being told the man had walked in that direction and may have entered that store. Officers located a man matching the suspect's description standing near the entrance, later identified as Billy Thomas. He's a 33-year-old, now actually a 43-year-old, Billy Thomas, detained for questioning. Now, while escorting Thomas back toward a patrol car, officers observed a pair of white shoes and a pair of boxer briefs near the entrance of the Home Goods. Thomas stated the items belonged to him. He said he knew why police were called and claimed his clothing had started smoking and that the bicycle he was riding had also started smoking, although there was no bicycle. Officers also spoke with a woman who said she observed Thomas enter the store, walk into the aisle where she was standing and say, "I'm sorry, I have to do this." She said Thomas then dropped his pants, exposing his sexual organs. During a live show-up, the woman positively identified Thomas as the man who exposed himself in the store. I like how they called that a live show-up. Isn't that a lineup?
0: Yeah, I think it would be a... Yeah.
2: Just a lineup.
0: It's a police lineup. A police lineup, yes.
2: Anyway, a store employee was also interviewed and stated that he witnessed Thomas naked.
0: I know why y'all are here. My drawers are over there on the floor.
2: They started smoking.
0: They started smoking along with my bicycle. Where's the bicycle? I don't know.
2: Oh, it burnt up.
0: Burnt to a crisp. That's funny. That's funny right there. You know what? That's funny, and that's original. Not like one of these boring, plain Jane, like, airplane disturbance stories. Go ahead, Jackson.
4: I see what you're doing there, Murphy, and it's rude and it's distasteful to the audience.
0: Mm-hmm. How many do we have to hear?
4: I don't think we've heard one like this.
0: It's actually, it would have been mine.
2: Oh, my goodness.
0: It would have been mine. Oh, now Ken's getting a look. Looky-loo. Jackson, you're nincompoop, sir.
4: Are you guys ready?
2: Yes, sir.
0: We're ready, yes. Oh, here we go.
4: Hear ye, hear ye. Passenger allegedly hurls racial slurs at black flight attendant and gets duct taped to his seat subsequently.
0: Subsequently. It's not a preferred pronunciation.
4: The passenger went totally berserk on an American Airlines flight Thursday night, screaming racial and anti-gay slurs and ended up getting duct taped to his seat to restrain his behavior. TMZ obtained video and photos of the wild incident, which took place on the American Airlines flight from Dallas-Fort Worth International Airport to Newark Liberty International Airport. However, the plane got diverted to Baltimore International Thurgood Marshall Airport. The photos show the man looking like a mummy wrapped in duct tape while secured to his seat. Even his head is duct taped along with his hands. The video captures the crew and passengers restraining the man in his seat as he apparently tries to get up and fight. According to eyewitnesses, all the madness kicked off Thursday night as the plane was flying from Fort Worth to Newark. And the man, who appeared drunk, started yelling at a male passenger next to him.
0: Drunk? No.
4: Our sources tell us the man was screaming about Jesus and going to hell, prompting a black flight attendant to walk over and attempt to calm the situation. We're told the man called the flight attendant the N-word and then also hurled anti-gay remarks using the F-word.
0: Goodness.
4: Our sources say the man's behavior became

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2: Well, but they duct taped his forehead because apparently he bit one of the fellows that was trying to hold him down.
3: Goodness.
2: I mean, this guy is a tool. Now, he reminds me, I first heard this line in Talladega, Alabama at the raid, the Talladega 500.
3: Yes, sir.
2: Where a young fella got a little overserved, if you will.
3: Yeah.
2: And fell out. And then some medical personnel tried to help him out, and he woke up while they were trying to help him. And so he started fighting all those people. He is fighting everybody. He is fighting the security. He was fighting medical personnel. He's fighting everybody. And as this is going on from behind me, I heard the line, "Old boy can drink all the all that liquor he wants, but he ain't going to get no drunker." How many times, Ken, do we have to hear about these unruly airliner passenger stories?
3: It happens about every week, all the time.
2: But I dare say that you've never heard a story.
3: Uh-oh.
2: Like Crooked Jess.
3: Crooked who?
2: Crooked Jess.
3: Okay.
2: Has lived up to her name. A buy and bust operation itself went bust after Florida police entrusted Jessica Straubel, also known as Crooked Jess, with $60 to score them some crack cocaine. An undercover police officer watched as Crooked Jess, 41, walked over to a St. Petersburg residence that, quote, facilitates transactions for illicit narcotics. Crooked Jess, as she's called in the police report, then disappeared into the property's backyard. Surprisingly, Crooked Jess did not promptly return with the crack cocaine.
3: Well, that's weird.
2: Odd. After an hour, which was called, quote, more than a reasonable amount of time to wait for the narcotics transaction to occur between two suspects, a deputy concluded that Straubel, once again, Crooked Jess, had, quote, no intention of coming back to facilitate this transaction and had deprived me of my money for her own use.
3: Goodness gracious.
2: A canvas of the neighborhood turned up no trace of Crooked Jess. And since she did not own a phone, quote, I had no way to get in contact with her to inquire about her whereabouts and where his money was. Deputy William Morrow said several months passed before cops eventually caught up with Straubel, who was arrested Saturday for allegedly ripping off her underwear. Along with a theft count, Straubel, Crooked Jess, was charged with possession of drug paraphernalia. An officer found fentanyl residue on a piece of aluminum foil. Crooked Jess is locked up in lieu of $650 on the misdemeanors. Her rap sheet contains a multitude of convictions, prostitution, drug possession. No word on why she took off her underpants.
4: Now, goodness. Listen here. How many crackheads without their underpants are we going to have in this segment? I just think we need to vote for an original. A American-made nincompoop.
2: A drunk airline passenger.
4: Yes.
3: No, that old boy whose clothes and bicycle started smoking. That's why I had to take him off.
2: Crooked Jess took that cop's money and left.
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9: Rivergate got a crash with the off-ramp partially blocked, 65 northbound to Vietnam Veterans. In Lebanon, still got that overturned vehicle blocking the right lane, 840 westbound at Stewart's Ferry Pike. In Antioch, a stalled vehicle on the right shoulder backing up 24 eastbound. It's there at Harding Place. And in Hermitage, got a crash, Old Hickory Boulevard at Central Pike. Percy Priest Lake, a crash, Bell Road at Elm Hill Pike. I'm Ken Weaver.
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9: Ken Weaver with your top stories. Got the full forecast and traffic coming up in 5 minutes. And right now in Middle Tennessee, Metro Police looking for those responsible. After a woman was struck by a stray bullet last night in West Nashville, officers called to 39th Avenue North, where Channel 4's Sydney Whitty says people are shaken up.
10: And that's on a lot of neighbors' minds with recent incidents of stray bullets in the city.
11: One person was struck, but where did those other bullets go to? There's a possibility they could have came through my wall or went through someone else's wall.
10: It's a jarring shift for a community that says the danger feels out of character.
12: I've been here for 7 years and nothing haven't happened, so they were very alarmed and we was all alarmed on this street.
10: People I spoke to said that violence has no place in their community, and they hope that this does not become a pattern.
9: Yeah, the victim found with a gunshot wound to one of her extremities, transported for medical treatment. Detectives believe she was not the intended target. They're trying to track down the source of the gunfire. And with the midterms coming up, many Americans are reevaluating the Trump presidency. Speaking to reporters outside the White House, Border Czar Tom Homan says voters should be impressed with the Trump administration's immigration policies.
13: If you look at ICE numbers, record amount of arrests, a record amount of removals. Bottom line is June, ICE broke an all-time record. July, they broke that record. In August, they broke a whole new record.
9: Homan denying reports of ICE arrests at school bus stops in Connecticut. And a Virginia mother convicted of child abuse for letting her 5-year-old son walk alone to a neighborhood pond is now speaking out. Carrie Ann Parkinson telling CBS News she gave her son permission to make the half-mile walk to collect goose feathers in their gated Williamsburg community when a security guard stopped the child, called police, leading to criminal charges and a conviction.
14: So I gave him permission to go. I told him, go there, come right back. And the security guard said, well, we don't permit children to be out in the neighborhood alone. And I said, is that in an HOA bylaw? Because I really don't think that's against the rules. And he said, well, if it's not against the rules, then it's against the law. And I'm going to call the police. So we just expected as soon as this gets in front of a prosecutor actually looking at it and a judge, like, this is all going to go away.
9: It did not. Child Protective Services became involved, eventually leading to her conviction. She's got to spend 7 years on the child abuse website there in her state. Parkinson plans to appeal, arguing parents should be allowed to give capable children reasonable independence. Also in Middle Tennessee, more people, more problems in Gallatin. Channel 4's Joylyn Bukovac says data centers are not the only thing city leaders could put a pause on today.
15: This second moratorium up for discussion today is all about how quickly Gallatin is growing. So city council members, they'll be discussing a possible 12-month pause on applications for new apartment development. Supporters say that the city is growing really quickly and its infrastructure and services are struggling to keep up at this time. But this proposal has faced some pushback. The Planning Commission recommended against it, raising questions about how this moratorium would actually work. So today, city leaders will be taking up that apartment proposal and also a 12-month moratorium on data centers as well.
9: Turning to sports, Michigan's stunning comeback win over Western Michigan facing a post-game challenge. The Mid-America Conference argues that game should have ended before officials restored 1 second to the clock during a replay review. That decision gave the Wolverines another chance, and they capitalized with a game-winning Hail Mary pass. The conference now asking NCAA and college football playoff officials to consider Western Michigan the actual winner for ranking and evaluation purposes. That's the latest news. Traffic and weather next. I'm Ken Weaver, WTN News.
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9: Medlin still got an overturned vehicle blocking the right lane. 840 westbound at Stewart's Ferry Pike. At Antioch, a stalled vehicle on the right shoulder. 24 eastbound at Harding Place. Rivergate, a crash. Right shoulder block. 65 northbound at Vietnam Veterans Boulevard. Hermitage, a crash. Old Hickory Boulevard at Central Pike. Percy Priest Lake, a crash. Bell Road at Elm Hill Pike. I'm Ken Weaver.
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21: I'm WSMB 4 First Alert Meteorologist Melanie Layden. Not as hot today. Our temperatures will still be in the low 90s, feeling more like the mid-90s outside, but we're at least out of that triple-digit territory. Some of you may see some mist and drizzle today, but better, more widespread rain chances will come later this week. Be sure to catch a weather update on our free WSMB 4 First Alert weather app.
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22: I agree with you, Brian. Brian on the Super Text line says, Crooked Jess sounds like a supernatural creature that shows up when you say their name three times, a la Beetlejuice, but they bring you crack cocaine.
23: Have you seen Beetlejuice?
22: I have seen Beetlejuice.
23: Love that movie.
22: Great film. Great film. 615-737-9986. If you'd like to be a part of the show, you're invited. 7 minutes after the hour, voting continues. Nincompoops in the news. Voting closes at 6:10 right now. Jackson getting destroyed in the online vote.
23: How's that text line vote?
22: Text line vote, you're getting destroyed there, too. Ken's actually in the lead on the text line vote.
23: Yay!
22: Matt Murphy's in second, and I really believe that the winner of today's Nincompoops, I don't want to speak too soon because plenty of votes can come in the next couple of minutes, but I think the winner of Nincompoops will be decided via the YouTube chat. That's what I'm saying.
23: Well, then Ken won.
22: Yay! He's winning right now, I'll tell you that.
9: That's that old boy with his clothes smoking.
22: Well, he does have a smoking clothes and a mysterious disappearing bicycle.
9: Yes, sir.
22: But he's no Crooked Jess, y'all. Crooked Jess took the guy. And by the way, Crooked Jess is not the Nincompoop in the story. The cop is. The cop. He gave a known convict $60 to go get some crack cocaine, and she just left with his money, and he was like, well, I gave her an hour. I didn't know where she went. Yeah, you're a nincompoop. Absolute nincompoop. All right, much more to get to as we continue on this day. But by the way, don't forget, coming up at 6:37 or thereabouts, we'll play Jackson and Murphy Movie Mayhem. Our film that we will be reviewing is a fabulous movie from the early 1980s, War Games. War Games, starring Matthew Broderick, amongst many, many others. We will dissect and we'll find out. I'm very curious if Jackson, our little millennial baby.
23: Not a millennial.
22: You're a millennial baby. You were born 2 days before the millennium. Is that not fair? Meanie, you've been been very mean to me. Are you mad at me because I left you for a few days last week? Is that what it is? You've been very mean to me.
23: No, I just didn't get to make fun of you that much.
22: Very short with me today. Just mean.
23: Matt got mad at me on Sunday.
22: Why'd I get mad at you on Sunday?
23: Because I said you were in your, and I quote, moo-moo.
22: You did say that. You were at the, Ken Jackson went to the ball game.
3: I know.
22: Sunday.
3: He was giving us reports.
22: He was giving us reports. That's right. Was Ken involved in that text message conversation? Yes. Where you accused me of being in a moo-moo?
3: I did.
22: I was in it. I mean, I understand that I'm old. I don't understand how moo-moo associates with old people.
23: I don't know. It's just you something an old it was southern funny. Grandma yeah, would wear.
22: Well, I'll tell you what. I might sport a moo-moo before I leave this mortal coil.
3: Hey, they look comfortable.
22: Hey, they do, don't they, Ken? They got pockets.
3: Yeah.
22: You can keep your stuff in the pockets, and then if you got to go to the bathroom, just, you know, lift it up.
3: That's right.
22: And there you go. You don't even have to. I mean, it's kind of like a kilt.
3: Yes, sir.
22: I kind of like it. I might go with the moo-moo. Right now, I'm going to go with the seminar caller. Hello, seminar caller.
4: Hey, are there any more disgusting and pathetic lies that are worse than Trump about 9/11? Even you could criticize that, right?
22: I don't know what you're referring to, sir.
4: Well, for starters, Trump is always the first time he said that when the towers came down, that his building at 40 Wall Street was then the tallest building in New York City. Which is a lie, but it's pathetic that he was even thinking about that on 9/11 itself. But he always lies about how he took a crew down to Ground Zero to help rescue people and clean up, which is a complete lie. And then today he talked about how two firefighters had to pick him up by the elbows and carry him out when the towers were about to fall. I mean, this guy is so nuts. Do you think he believes his own BS at this point?
22: Oh, are you asking me? I wasn't listening. I don't know. What do you think is more pathetic? That or the fact that you have spent so much time considering this on September 8th? I mean,
4: You think it's normal that we have a president that lies about what he did on 9/11?
22: You know what I don't think. You know what I don't think is normal. I don't think that someone who sits around and calls radio stations all across the United States of America making this very same. Excuse me, sir. I didn't interrupt you, and I would expect the same courtesy that you don't interrupt me. You follow?
4: Go ahead.
22: So what I think is not normal is someone that spends an inordinate amount of time calling radio stations all across the United States of America and saying the same thing to every single one of those, recording themselves and then posting it on YouTube for 10 or 15 people to watch, primarily that person's family. I don't think that's very normal.
4: Okay, you made your case. I'm not normal. So now let's talk about the president of the U.S.
22: All right.
4: Yeah, you don't have a problem with him lying and talking about delusional things?
22: You don't tell me what I do and do not have a problem with, sir. Thank you.
4: I mean, he's only the president. Not a big deal.
22: Is that it? I mean, you know, I enjoyed having you on because at least you were interesting. You're no longer interesting. And if unless you can bring it a little stronger than this, we're just not going to do this anymore.
4: Hey, if I had told you 10 years ago before Trump, that we would have a president who most nights at 2 or 3 in the morning was sending out utterly bat-you-know-what crazy social media postings, what would you have said?
22: I mean, we had a president that would sneak people into the White House to perform sexual acts on him that you probably voted for, right? You voted for Bill Clinton? Did you vote for Bill Clinton?
4: No, I did not.
22: Who did you vote for in 1992?
4: I don't remember. Who was Clinton running against?
22: Mm-hmm. Who did you vote for in 1996?
4: If your 80-year-old grandpa was sending out crazy,
22: you didn't vote in 92 or 96, or you just don't remember who you voted for?
4: If your 80-year-old grandfather,
22: go ahead and respond to the question. Do you not remember who you voted for in 1992?
4: If your 80-year-old father was sending out crazy stuff at 3 in the morning.
22: Sir, the question is, do you remember who you voted for in 1992? Yes or no?
4: Do you send out things where you're portrayed as Jesus Christ?
22: Are you just not going to respond to the question that was asked?
4: No. Why don't you answer my question?
22: Mm-mm. No. Who did you vote for in 1992?
4: You know, I really don't recall.
22: Okay. I don't recall. That's interesting. Thank you. You're just not very interesting anymore, and we're going to move on from it. It's 15 after the hour. Supertalk 99.7 WTN. By the way, the point was that if you did vote for Bill Clinton in 1992, do you regret that vote? I mean, Bill Clinton was having sexual acts committed he was engaging in sexual acts in the White House with an intern. You know, previous to him, it is reported that, you know, John F. Kennedy engaged in sexual activity within the White House walls. I mean, obviously, we have elected people over the years. We do not elect saints. We elect individuals that do have flaws, clearly. And Donald Trump is not a saint among us. Donald Trump has flaws. I am man enough to be supportive of the Trump administration. I voted for Donald Trump 6 separate times. And at the same time, I recognize, and I am sad to report, that Donald Trump's second term thus far has been somewhat of a disappointment. I made the statement on social media over the weekend, and I got a lot of Trump, you know, fellow Trump supporters angry at me for telling the truth. Donald Trump posted an image, and it was obviously a joke. Donald Trump is a master troller. And he posted an image on Labor Day of the United States of America, and it included Canada, Greenland, Mexico. I think it included most of Central America, if I'm not mistaken. All of Central America, actually. So it was the entirety of North America and Central America, and it was all the United States of America. And it, you know, had the Gulf of America and it, you know, all of it. And that's all fine. As Dan Mandis would say, that's all fine, well, and good. However, it would land better for me if we weren't about to get our ass handed to us in the midterms. It would land better for me if I felt like we had a better command on Iran or tariffs or the economy or gasoline prices, or we were doing a little bit better growing the amount of deportations that were promised. All of these things seem to me to be a better focus of our time. But what do I know? I'm just a talk show host. But it does concern me that because of these issues that I just mentioned to you, that the final 2 years of the Trump administration may come to nothing. Because I assure you, sadly, the Republicans can hang on to the Senate, and the Senate can't get more dysfunctional than it already is, because John Thune won't push forward rules that would give the Republican majority a better ability to pass legislation in the Republican-led Senate. So if the Democrats took over the Senate tomorrow, the only difference would be that increases the likelihood, slim though it may be, that they can get to a 60-vote majority, or I think it's a 60 vote. No, is it 60 or 66 votes that it takes to convict on an impeachment? I don't think it's two-thirds. No, it might be two-thirds. Either way, we've got 2 months to go before the midterm elections, and we lose in the House of Representatives, and we lose the next 2 years of the final term of Donald J. Trump. And any possibility that we can continue moving forward on some of the issues that he's done fairly well on, immigration, illegal immigration, deportations. The Democrats take control of the House and all of that's over. So, I mean, I'm down for a good joke as much as the next guy, and I do consider the idea of the United States of America taking over the entirety of the North and Central American continents as, or the North American continent as, it's almost lunacy. But it's a joke, and that's fine. It would land differently if we were doing a little bit better. And for that, many people lambasted me. I do not believe it is weakness as much as I support this administration. And oh, by the way, it's not binary. I'm not going to support Democrats ever. Democrats have become socialist. And I don't need the... Whatever. Y'all support wackadoos. But it is rather frustrating. So, all of that to say that Mr. Seminar caller there seems to think that he's talking to somebody that just uniformly supports the President of the United States of America based on any and everything that he does. And that's not true, of course. You know that because you're a regular listener, faithful listeners. We analyze each situation as it comes to us and, you know, base that on our belief in freedom and liberty and free market economics and government serving best that serves least and only when absolutely necessary. That is what it's all about. 21 after the hour. 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
1: Lebanon still got an overturned vehicle blocking the right lane. 840 westbound at Stewart's Ferry Pike. At Antioch, a stalled vehicle on the right shoulder. 24 eastbound at Harding Place. Rivergate, a crash. Right shoulder block. 65 northbound at Vietnam Veterans Boulevard. Hermitage, a crash. Old Hickory Boulevard at Central Pike. Percy Priest Lake, a crash. Bell Road at Elm Hill Pike. I'm Ken Weaver. Another police officer misusing flock cameras. 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
2: 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Jackson and Murphy Movie Mayhem coming up in about 10 minutes or so. That is Jam, a Monday Jam. Looking forward to this one. 1983's War Games is the film in question, and it was a good rewatch. It stood up better than I thought that it would, and I was very curious and am very curious what Jackson thought about it, because Jackson's a 26-year-old man. I mean, Jackson never experienced life where you had the old... You don't remember that, do you? Do you remember dial-up?
3: No.
2: No, I didn't think so. But there was a time where, I mean... I don't really remember, you know how he plugged the phone into the modem? Mm-hmm. I don't even remember that. Those times were long past. Or actually, I take that back. I could have remembered that, but we were not rich enough to have any of that around our house. 615-737-9986. There's a story I want to get to very quickly. As soon as my computer decides to work. A truck driver... who was reportedly issued a non-domiciled commercial driver's license in New York, was killed in a fiery crash on I-40 near Brownsville last week, according to the Tennessee Highway Patrol. The crash occurred on my birthday, September 1st, just before noon on mile marker 74, east of the Brownsville exit. Four vehicles were involved, including two semi-trucks, a Nissan Quest and a Honda Accord. According to Action News 5, THP's preliminary report identified the deceased driver as a 35-year-old whose name I have zero chance of pronouncing. Great googly-moogly. There's a lot of F's and V's and L's, and I can't pronounce it. I'm not trying to be anything other than honest. I can't pronounce it. This person was in New York and was operating one of the two commercial trucks. Three other people were injured in the crash, with two of the victims airlifted to regional hospitals. One of the semi-trucks caught fire during the collision, with photographs from the scene showing the truck fully engulfed in flames. Another vehicle was also shown pinned beneath the burning semi. The circumstances surrounding the crash, at least as far as the reporting goes, and I'm reading this story from Tennessee Star's website, remains under investigation. The crash drew attention from the U.S. Department of Transportation and Secretary Sean Duffy, who described the deceased as a foreign truck driver with a non-domiciled CDL from New York. Duffy said the Federal Motor Carrier Safety Administration would investigate and work with the Tennessee Highway Patrol to determine the carrier involved. He also said federal officials had issued subpoenas to the New York Department of Motor Vehicles for the driver's records. I would be willing to bet dollars to donuts that this fella could not read English. For the life of me, are we so desperate for truck drivers, or are we so desperate to allow foreigners to assimilate into our country that we are allowing foreigners to drive commercial vehicles without the ability to understand the basic rules of the road with regard to English signage? It doesn't make any sense to me. And if we are this slack on CDL drivers, then my goodness gracious, we should start paying individuals more and promote more American drivers to get behind the wheel. Obviously, the Trump administration has intensified a focus on commercial drivers' licensing because of the number of crashes that have occurred as a result of foreign-born drivers getting behind the wheel of an 18-wheeler. I love all of you 18-wheel. I love all of you truck drivers. Thank you for listening to the show. Thank you for doing what you do to support the American economy. Everything that we own comes on a truck for the most part. I mean, just about everything. Just about everything that you possess has come some form or fashion on a truck. And for that, we owe the truck drivers of the United States of America a great debt of gratitude. But my goodness. On August 31st, Duffy, who is obviously the U.S. Department of Homeland Security Secretary Mark Wayne Mullen, as well as Transportation Secretary Duffy, federal prosecutors, the White House, announced a joint task force which is targeting fraud and other violations in the trucking industry. The initiative included the emergency removal of more than 110 CDL trading providers, a nationwide audit of third-party CDL skill testers, and investigations into CDL fraud, unauthorized equipment, and identity fraud documentation. Hopefully, we'll get all of that cleaned up, and we'll give you an update on this story as it becomes available. It is of great concern, should be a grave concern, that we have so many foreign-born drivers on our roadways. Most importantly, many of them are not in the United States of America legally. And secondarily, many of them cannot understand basic roadway signage because they do not functionally understand English. It is 31 after the hour on Super Talk.
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1: 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I'm Ken Weaver with your top stories. Full forecast and traffic coming up in 5 minutes. A former Florida police officer arrested today for allegedly misusing the Flock license plate reader system. Fort Pierce Police Chief Dave Smith tells reporters the officer spied on his ex-girlfriend.
3: Between October of 2025 and July of 2026, Crutchfield accessed the Flock database 382 times to query the same vehicle license plate using multiple different reason categories for why it was being queried with no legitimate law enforcement purpose.
1: Yeah, Smith says the officer submitted his resignation August 18th, currently in custody on four counts related to unauthorized computer access on an $80,000 bond. Amid rumors he's considering a run for president in 2028, Texas Senator Ted Cruz doesn't rule out the possibility on Fox Business Kudlow, but says he's preoccupied with campaigning for Republicans.
4: There will be plenty of time to have that conversation after the midterms. Mm. We're less than 60 days out from the midterms, and so my focus, if we lose the House and Senate, all the legislative progress we have grinds to a halt, and it is 2 years of warfare against President Trump and his agenda.
1: Now, President Trump has supported Vice President J.D. Vance for a 2028 run. Senator Cruz lost the Republican nomination to President Trump in 2016. Money News, Fox's Hillary Barsky reports.
5: Stocks finishing near session lows as oil prices spike. West Texas Intermediate crude near $94 a barrel. Energy and utilities were the best performing sectors. A big drop of Dow member Amgen shares contributing to the Dow's declines today. Amgen stock falling over 10%. The sell-off coming after Novartis said that its experimental cardiovascular treatment had failed to meet phase 3 trial results. The news not boding well for Amgen's own cardiovascular drug. The Dow winners, Caterpillar, United Health Group, and Chevron. The Dow decliners, Amgen, Salesforce, and Home Depot. The Dow down 628 points. The Nasdaq lower by 86. S&P 500 down 45.
1: That's the latest news, traffic, and weather next. 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
1: Lebanon still got an overturned vehicle blocking the right lane. 840 westbound at Stewart's Ferry Pike. At Antioch, a stalled vehicle on the right shoulder. 24 eastbound at Harding Place. Rivergate, a crash. Right shoulder block. 65 northbound at Vietnam Veterans Boulevard. Hermitage, a crash. Old Hickory Boulevard at Central Pike. Percy Priest Lake, a crash. Bell Road at Elm Hill Pike. I'm Ken.
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7: I'm WSMV4 First Alert Meteorologist Melanie Layden. Not as hot today. Our temperatures will still be in the low 90s, feeling more like the mid-90s outside, but we're at least out of that triple-digit territory. Some of you may see some mist and drizzle today, but better, more widespread rain chances will come later this week. Be sure to catch a weather update on our free WSMV4 First Alert Weather.
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5: Super Talk 99.7 WTN. We'll get to a couple of your calls very quickly, and then on to Jam, Jackson and Murphy Movie Mayhem. The movie today, 1983's War Games, which was watched over the long holiday weekend by both Jackson and myself. Very curious what young Jackson Williams thought about that. But first up, it's Billy the truck driver. Hey, Billy, how are you?
6: I'm good. How are y'all?
5: I'm doing great, Billy. What's on your mind?
6: Well, I just listened. I followed some trucking sites over on Facebook. And last week, over a five-day period in Arizona, they arrested 95 illegal drivers. I don't know if y'all heard anything about that or not.
5: 95 illegal drive. Does not surprise me in the least, Billy, sad to say.
6: No, there's a lot of them out here, and they need to go because they drive just like where they come from.
5: Yeah, look, the basic idea is if you're not legal in the United States of America, you shouldn't be driving at all, much less driving a commercial vehicle. Number two, if you aren't legal in the United States, what is to say that you understand the rules of the road or the language in order to inform you what to do in the event of emergency situations involving the road or simple road signs? I mean, it doesn't make any sense. Billy, thank you for the telephone call. Much appreciated. It's time for the Monday Jam. Ladies and gentlemen, boys and girls, children of all ages, let's set aside the politics for just a moment and into the world of pop culture for the Monday Jam. This week's edition is the 1983 film War Games. War Games starred Matthew Broderick, Dabney Coleman, amongst others. And I got a lot of fun facts to go right after we get a full-throated review from both Matt Murphy and young Jackson Williams. I want you to go first, Jackson, because I have seen this film in the past. You have not. What'd you think?
7: I thought it was really fun.
5: Was it? So I was worried that you would think it was stupid because it was so old school.
7: I mean, that kid's a war criminal, and there's some plot holes that, you know, maybe we could have touched up a little bit, but it was a fun movie.
5: It was back in the day when hacking was fun, right? I mean, you could get away with a lot of this stuff back in the day.
7: This kid would have been put to death.
5: Oh, nowadays?
7: Yeah.
5: Oh, there's no question about it.
7: But also, like, I told you this earlier. My big issue with the plot is clearly this kid is smarter than you. Uh-huh. Why do you keep throwing him in a jail cell that he can obviously get out of? Just listen to him, and maybe it'll fix all these issues you're having.
5: Well, McKittrick, played by Dabney Coleman, who was kind of the student of Falcon, he thinks he's smarter than him.
7: Yeah.
5: And he's a smart ass, and he thinks, well, this is just a snot nose, and he's got no business being anywhere around what he's around. So, I mean, it makes sense, but I get what you're saying. At some point, you're like, maybe we should listen to the kid.
7: Maybe it's, you know, before we go to nuclear war.
8: It doesn't. No, it's a game. It's got to start a war.
5: Great acting there by Matthew Broderick.
7: I thought it was really funny, the stop motion dinosaurs in Falcon's house.
5: Uh-huh.
7: When he's giving that presentation, I thought that was funny.
5: So, Ally Sheedy, yeah or no?
7: They're like 16 in this movie, Matt.
5: She was, the actress is older, isn't she? Stand by. Make sure I'm not saying something that's creepy. Maybe I'm already saying something that's creepy. I don't know. DEFCON, I always mix them up.
7: DEFCON 1's the bad one.
5: DEFCON 5 is where it pees. Mm-hmm. DEFCON 1 is World War 3. The film grossed $125 million at the box office, helped popularize computer hacking into mainstream culture. Here are a few fun facts. Number one, Ronald Reagan loved the movie. And it actually inspired Reagan to ask some of his senior leadership more about computer vulnerability and new cybersecurity directives that eventually led to more security protocols involving our nuclear arsenal and involving, generally speaking, our military readiness. So
7: some small roles from actors I recognize, like the chief of staff from The West Wing is in the first scene of the movie.
5: The chief of staff from The West Wing. Uh-oh. Hold on. Let me get back to War Games. Oh, wait. Stand by. I don't know who the chief... I've never...
7: You never seen The West Wing?
5: Never seen The West Wing. Aaron Sorkin?
7: I'm a big Sorkin guy. It's why I loved A Few Good Men.
5: Let me get to cast. Who would have been the chief of staff in The West Wing? You might want to look that up. That might be an easier way to do this. He was in the he was in the arcade scene?
7: No, he was in the in the opening scene when they're, you know, testing, doing the test.
5: Oh, I do remember that, and I don't know who that is. Because I've never seen The West Wing. So, you know, the role of Dr. Stephen Falcon was played by
7: John Spencer.
5: John Spencer. Let's look at old John's. Oh, yeah. I know him. Okay, yeah. Okay, he was in West Wing. That's nice. So the role of Dr. Stephen Falcon was played by John Wood, who is a British actor, mostly known for his on-stage performances in British productions. Do you know who was originally slated to star as Dr. Stephen Falcon? I bet you don't.
7: Christopher Lloyd.
5: Christopher Lloyd is a great guess. It is incorrect. You will never guess, and so I'll go ahead and tell you. John Lennon.
7: Really?
5: Mm-hmm. It was an idea brought about by the movie's director, and the story evolved from a film about an older genius passing his wisdom on to a young protege. And they envisioned him as a dying genius holding on to secrets. And even though his character used a wheelchair, they thought that they might want to have John Lennon, who had discussed his desire to venture into film, as a sort of spiritual advisor and put him in the role. The plan, of course, was set aside December 8th, 1980, when Mark David Chapman shot and killed John Lennon, but they actually communicated with John Lennon, and he indicated that he was interested in pursuing the possibility of playing in the role. The movie was inspired by a 1979 incident where a computerized system at NORAD had a mistake, and a war game was for 6 minutes mistaken as an actual event, and they took that and turned it into War Games. There were very few legal ramifications for hacking prior to the movie. The movie brought about, the movie brought about the vulnerabilities, and that created some laws. Even before studio executives expressed skepticism, the authors of the film had questions about the plausibility of their own story. As they were working on the script, they were discouraged and wonder if anybody would buy their story of the entire U.S. military being fooled by some kid trying to play a computer game. In that moment, they turned on the news and heard Walter Cronkite reading a report about the United States believing that it was under a nuclear attack from the Soviet Union because of a simulation tape still in the machine. One of the authors said, "I turned off the television and said, let's keep working. This story makes sense." Changed directors after 2 weeks of filming, and there you go. War Games, fabulous film. How many Jacksons does War Games receive?
7: 8.3 out of 12.2 Jacksons.
5: That's a fair B minus C plus on the Jackson.
7: Oh no, I give it a B. Solid.
5: You give it a B. There you go. I love the movie. It held up. I've not seen the film in 20 years.
7: It's so good. I really enjoyed it.
5: I thought it holds up. It's a good adventure movie.
7: Matthew Broderick's great.
5: Makes a lot of sense. He falls into a world that he doesn't understand quite as much as he should. And then, of course, oh, by the way, and just as a spoiler alert, the end of the film where the computer says it seems that the best move is not to play. Although that is fictionalized, obviously, the entire NORAD command center is fictionalized because obviously NORAD would not allow them to look into their actual facilities. And it's now been said that the facility that they came up with was way more fantastic than the actual NORAD facility. But that said, the actual computers that NORAD has used over the years to simulate nuclear destruction, they have literally come to the same conclusion.

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3: Lebanon still got an overturned vehicle blocking the right lane. 840 westbound at Stewart's Ferry Pike. At Antioch, a stalled vehicle on the right shoulder. 24 eastbound at Harding Place. Rivergate, a crash. Right shoulder block. 65 northbound at Vietnam Veterans Boulevard. Hermitage, a crash. Old Hickory Boulevard at Central Pike. Percy Priest Lake, a crash. Bell Road at Elm Hill Pike. I'm Ken Weaver.
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4: 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Tomorrow on the show, Nashville Fairgrounds is still in the news. We will not let this story go because there are many people, including John Ingram and others, that are attempting to destroy the history of Nashville before our very eyes. We will speak to a gentleman that has intimate knowledge since 1990 of the goings-on of the Nashville Fairgrounds Speedway. I'm excited to introduce you to that individual coming up tomorrow. That is a professional tease. You'll have to tune in tomorrow at 4 o'clock. I hope you tune in at 3, but that will be at 4 o'clock tomorrow. Don't forget about our Shepherd's Men event happening this Friday morning at Pinnacle Tower. I will be there. Dan Mandis will be there. We will both climb the 35 flights of stairs to honor those who lost their lives, who bravely soldiered up the towers, the Twin Towers, on September 11th, 2001, and lost their lives in an effort to save others. God bless them. And 25 years later, it feels like yesterday. I hope that it feels that way for you. And why do I say that? Because we need to make sure that the wounds are fresh so that we do not forget those that committed these acts of terrorism, evil, and atrocities against us. Mike is next in Old Hickory. Mike, thank you for the call.
5: Well, Matt, it's short. You're going to, look, we're coming up in November. You've got two choices, freedom or communism. And that's all I've got to say. I've waited this long to say that. It's either freedom or communism. When you go vote this November, and I hope your listeners will get up off their butts and remember what our country is for, what you just said, you're going to climb the stairs. That's what we're climbing for, freedom. So either vote freedom or vote communism. Your choice.
4: That's well spoken, Mike. Thank you for being as pithy and as patient as always. Pithy and patient. Those are two good qualities in Mike from Old Hickory. 8092 says The Last Starfighter. The Last Starfighter is a really good film. A lot of people are suggesting mid-1980s films. Have you seen Real Genius? Have we?
6: We did that one.
4: We did that one.
6: I liked it.
4: Yeah, Real Genius was pretty good. I'm melting. Is this like that time I caught you naked with that bowl of Jell-O? I was hot and I was hungry. It's a great line. I used to watch movies, 9069 wrote. Or writes, I was in a theater last in 2012. I do not read or follow. Do you watch television? Huh, that's interesting. I mean, I don't watch movies nearly like I used to. I just don't have the time to do it. I do want to see, though. I got an idea for a Matt Murphy movie. I said it wrong. Jackson and Murphy movie mayhem. It involves you and me in a movie theater.
6: Doomsday?
4: No.
6: Well, then I have a second idea.
4: Okay. What's your idea?
6: We go see Avengers Doomsday.
4: All right, that's fine. When's that come out?
6: December.
4: Okay, that's fine. Mine is out right now. I want to see Acme versus Coyote.
6: Oh, I really want to see that movie, too.
4: I hear that it's good.
6: I don't think the audience is getting a vote this week.
4: I don't think you are, because if Jackson and I decide independently or of one another that we both like this idea, we might be rolling with it. Maybe we Maybe we last